0: KOTO Community Radio News for Thursday, August 20th. I'm Julia Caulfield. In today's headlines, West End food banks close indefinitely. Gold Mountain Fire leaves some trees behind. Palm Theater cleanup nears completion, and a mountain weather forecast. But first, John Wetzel of Telluride and Houston passed away on Wednesday afternoon in his Telluride home. EMS attempted to resuscitate him but were unsuccessful. He was 74 years old. According to the San Miguel County Coroner's Office, Wetzel had lived in Telluride since 2014, noting it's the place he felt most comfortable. He loved his summers here, allowing him to feed his golf habit. Wetzel loved woodworking and reading, but most of all, he loved spending time with his family. The cause and manner of death is under investigation. Crippen Funeral Home will attend to services. Wetzel is survived by his brother, Jim, his children, Sarah and Alex, one grandchild, and his loving wife, Denise. Food pantries in Nucla and Paradox closed last week after West End Family Link, which operates the services, had to close due to a funding crisis.
1: Part of all of the changes and what has led to the situation that we're in right now is they lost a two-year grant that totaled $75,000 per year in March of last year, 2025.
0: That's Jody Gardner, executive director at West End Family Link. She joined the organization in September of last year after the grant had been lost.
1: So we've kind of been operating going forth knowing that we were going to have a shortfall.
0: According to Food Bank of the Rockies, nearly 60,000 residents on the Western Slope are food insecure, with hunger in the region at the highest level in over a decade. Gardner says West End Family Link provides services to approximately 45% of residents in the West End. West End Family Link operates the food pantries in the West End, serving Redvale, Nucla, Naderita, Bedrock, and Paradox. It provides food boxes for seniors and low-income families, including full Thanksgiving and Christmas dinners. It also provides backpacks for kids so they can have food over the weekend. Outside of food services, Gardner says they've done toy drives, provided clothing, and helped kids get school supplies. Gardner says in every way, their work is about more than just the food.
1: Food security in its own, much less the social and emotional safety net that it provides our people. We don't have active senior activities or anything like the weekly pantry where they come and do their shopping and get to check in on each other and visit is their social net. And to lose all of that, it really, really concerns me for the well-being of the majority of our citizens.
0: According to Gardner, less than 5% of their grant funding comes from governments. The rest are trusts and foundations. With a mismatch of the fiscal year for the organization with the calendar year of the granting entities, their funding challenges came to a head last week when the organization had to close its doors and stop its programming on August 14th.
1: It just was pretty much the perfect storm as far as running out. And so we are in a shortfall right now.
0: Gardner says West End Family Link currently costs roughly $23,000 a month to operate, and she's looking at ways to continue to cut costs. The organization went before the Montrose Board of County Commissioners last week to request $100,000 in funding.
1: That would help us in the immediate future. Going forward, we know that we need to ask our regular donors for funding, like more than we have in the past, as well as like we've applied just in the 10 months that I was here, we've had applied for 115 grants. Some of them no longer fund food banks. Some of them are only for capital projects. Some are only for the actual purchase of the food, not for operations.
0: Even with the current financial hardship, Gardner says she wouldn't pick another job.
1: I love this job. The people I get to work with, whether it's our volunteers or the clients that need our services, our staff, our board, people at Food Bank of the Rockies, it has just been like the most amazing job to have. It's worth fighting for.
0: West End Family Link hopes to reopen by mid-September to continue providing services to the community. Those in the area who need support in the short term can utilize the Fresh Food Hub's food pantry in Norwood. Starting in September, Food Bank of the Rockies will be providing a semi-mobile pantry to Nucla until West End Family Link is operational again. Those who would like to support West End Family Link can learn more at westendflc.org. The Gold Mountain Fire has been burning since June 27th. In the 2 months since it ignited, the fires burned nearly 40,000 acres, largely in short grass, brush, and timber. The fire is currently 87% contained. While the fire scorched large swaths of the landscape, in some areas it left entire hillsides untouched. For Rocky Mountain Community Radio, KVNF's Brody Wilson went into the fire line to answer why that happens.
2: Decent lumber that's been kiln dried. Legally, it has to be 12% or lower. Mm-hmm. So that's 2x4s that have been cut up, sent to the kiln, dried out, and now they're ready to get bought at your favorite lumber store. We're seeing some of our living trees here in the Uncompahgre at 9%.
3: Living trees that are drier than kiln dried lumber.
4: That's Kevin Sweeney, an information officer on the Gold Mountain Fire, when he took the KVNF News team into the burned perimeter of the fire. And he was helping KVNF News understand why the fire behaved the way it did, why some areas burnt, well, like wildfire, and other areas didn't burn at all. If you live in the Uncompahgre Valley, you've spent much of the summer watching flames and smoke roll through the southeast corner of our valley, iconic country in front of Courthouse and Chimney and behind it. But from down in the valley, it's hard to tell what's actually burning up there. Really, all any of us could see was the red-shaped fire boundary on a map that, if you're like me, we've been checking incessantly all summer long. So when the KVNF news team was able to drive up Owl Creek Pass with fire officials, I went up there expecting a moonscape.
2: Because you see red doesn't mean it's black, right? Like, the red is just that area within the fire. I mean, we're looking into that red area right now, and there's perfectly green trees that have no impact to them.
4: It isn't a moonscape up there. One hillside is black, yes, and then the next one over is green, and that holds for miles. So how does a forest this dry burn like that?
2: And even like a pine cone can get carried by some of those 30, 40 mile an hour gusts, land in a pile of receptive fuel, and then climb its way up to a tree. That tree torches, more wind gets on it, torches other trees, and then you have that high severity, high intensity burn.
4: That's the fire we watched from town and could see from down in the valley, but it didn't do that everywhere, and one of the reasons is one particular tree. Remember that 9% moisture content? That came from a fire behavior analyst. And the one on this fire made a video for the incident's own channel on this fire's behavior.
5: I'm Glenn Lewis, and I'm a fire behavior analyst with Rocky Mountain Incident Management Team 1, and we're here managing the Gold Mountain and Elk fires in southwestern Colorado. So then that brings us to the Aspen, our firefighter's friend, right? So the first thing that I want to point out is that the very composition of how aspen trees and aspen stands are built is fundamentally different.
4: Lewis gives three reasons on why aspen trees are important for fire behavior. And the first one is the shape of the tree. Picture a spruce with its branches down to the dirt. An aspen doesn't do that.
5: Aspen trees tend to shoot up very quickly, reaching towards the sun, and they tend to shed these lower branches as they grow and get taller.
4: So there's no ladder from the ground up into the crown. The second reason is what's lying on the floor of an aspen stand. Picture the aspens that you drive through going up Owl Creek Pass. They have these beautiful ferns that are down on the ground throughout.
5: In the fall, when the leaves are shed off from the aspen stand, they tend to form a dense mat, and that kind of traps some moisture in the soil, upper soil moisture here, and that helps encourage this herbaceous material to grow in here. So, and this herbaceous material holds a lot of moisture in it, and it's very inhibitive to fire spread.
4: And this third reason,
5: aspen leaves tend to hold a lot of moisture in them. And the one thing that really makes them different from all the other species that we were talking about today is that they don't have the volatile oils within the needles or within the leaves that even the oak trees have that makes them want to burn more intensely. It's kind of like pouring gasoline on fire. The aspen leaves are almost like a little bit of sprinkling of water in the fact that they have a bunch of moisture that's absorbing heat rather than contributing to heat.
4: In that same video, Lewis walks through aerial photos of the fire, pointing at the green patches inside the burn, and he says that a lot of those patches are aspen.
5: It kind of parted ways almost when it came to the aspen stand here and burned through this mixed conifer very intensely through some spots up in front of it, but the aspen kind of held it, and you can see it took a bunch of the heat out when it did come over here.
4: So the green that you can see up there probably isn't luck, or at least not all of it. Some of it is aspen doing what aspen do. And Kevin Sweeney says that those burned patches should come back next summer with wildflowers, because fire puts nitrogen back in the ground.
2: You have a nice mosaic pattern where there was some impact, but then others where there wasn't. And honestly, like, this is not a good fire by any means, but there's patches of good within the fire.
4: For KBNF News and Rocky Mountain Community Radio, I'm Brody Wilson.
0: After a massive rainstorm and mudslides from the Judweebi Trail hurled water and debris into town on July 17th, a loading dock door at the back of the Palm Theater couldn't withstand the weight.
6: The hillside let loose. It came down into the parking lot. It floated an employee's car in the parking lot. It clogged up all of the storm drains. It basically pushed in one of the back trap doors in the Palm Theater at the stage.
0: That's Telluride School District Superintendent John Pandolfo speaking on CODO on Tuesday. Within hours, ServPro, a cleanup and damage restoration company, was on site to begin cleanup.
6: I don't know how many truckloads of fans and scrubbers and heaters they brought in and then brought out. By the time I got there, they had already cut sheetrock up either 1 foot, 2 feet, or 4 feet up, and had the plan for how they were going to be able to replace that sheetrock quickly.
0: In total, ServPro cut 5,000 feet of sheetrock in flood cuts.
7: It's super crucial to get out here within the first, 24 hours, especially on large losses. The humidity level in the building will go up. So we cut out a lot of drywall below 2 feet that were ruined by, the mud.
0: That's Josh Kaiser, large loss manager for ServPro, working on the Palm project. At the height of the cleanup, ServPro had 86 people working.
7: Because we had so many people here, we were able to save everything 2 feet and above and able to clean it, and made a massive difference on being able to open the school on time.
0: ServPro is in the final mile of a marathon when it comes to the cleanup of the theater and the school that saw damage, and the cleanup was massive. Here's Joe Hoff, reconstruction manager on the project.
8: We dove in with the muck out. They calced it out at about 300,000 pounds of mud. That we took out of here, that's shovels and wheelbarrows. And then demo all the affected materials. We took out all the porous stuff, the concrete and steel stayed, cleaned all that up, and then we began putting it back together. We had to stack crews kind of behind each other. We had people doing muck out, people doing demo, and then following that immediately, after it was clean and sanitized, following that immediately with repairs, and just kind of going from one end to the other, and we made it. We got it just in time.
0: The team is still working to make sure that air quality passes its test in the theater. The rest of the building has already been cleared. There are also some things that will be longer term repairs with specialty contractors. Things like the theater stage. The concrete floor is manageable for music or film, but a wooden sprung floor for dance will need to be replaced. But the Steinway piano was saved. ServPro brought in crews from across the country, Grand Junction and Durango, Salt Lake City, Albuquerque, and the Pacific Northwest. Crews camped out in the high school gym, often working 15 to 18 hour days. Kaiser notes keeping staff morale high is a key point for the company, but he adds on this job, it was a community effort.
7: We needed to figure out how to feed 75 people by 6:30 in the morning. And there were companies that opened up early for us, and they provided breakfast. I mean, and with insurance, we're only allowed to spend so much money. So there were people that were willing to match those rates.
0: The Palm Theater is Kaiser's third large loss project for the year. He's likely headed to the Pacific Northwest next for fire damage. But he says the community response in Telluride, is unbeatable.
7: The only way that this is possible is to have the support from the community. Having people come in and cheer us on and having people say, like, you guys are doing an amazing job, that makes the world of difference. Like, we counted today just kind of as a joke. We put in about I put in 500 hours almost on this one project. I'm so tired. My team's so tired. The community support is what made this project happen more than anything else.
0: ServPro and the Telluride School District were able to get the school reopened for students on August 18th for the first day of school. They plan to have the theater open for a Camp Alderwild late night concert on August 28th and 29th and the Telluride Film Festival over Labor Day weekend. The Trump administration is trying to repeal the 2001 roadless rule. The regulation prevents roads from being built and timber from being harvested in certain areas of national forests to protect wildlife habitat and recreational opportunities. But officials say it hinders federal response to wildfires, even though most wildfires in national forests are human-caused and started near roads. Aaron Bloom is a senior attorney at environmental advocacy nonprofit Earth Justice. He says roadless rules protect vital pieces of the landscape for both people and wildlife.
9: Old-growth forests, old-growth trees are more fire-resilient. They are carbon sinks that help keep carbon out of the atmosphere and preventing global warming. And they protect watersheds. They protect clean drinking water for millions of Americans.
0: The proposed rescission is published in the Federal Register. The public has until September 21st to comment. A lot of the economy in the Rocky Mountain West is focused on the outdoors. But this record low snow year and summer drought raised questions about how, or if, these businesses can diversify in a changing climate. Today, we're bringing you the final story in a four-part series, Record Low, from Aspen Public Radio, about the impacts of a low snow year. Find parts 1 through 3 in our news archive from August 12th, 13th, and 19th. Aspen Public Radio's Sage Smiley reports that some business owners hope the record year was an anomaly, while some are trying to reimagine what business and the outdoors look like.
10: Coulter Lake Guest Ranch north of Rifle is 125 years old. It's been through a lot, but last winter was special.
11: I've lived here my entire life, so, 52 years, and that's the worst winter that I can remember.
10: That's Forrest Keith, owner and everyman. He'll cook dinner, make a bed, and take guests out on horseback or snowmobile rides, depending on the season. His cozy collection of cabins typically sit at the edge of a lake. But after a very dry winter, the dock hangs over empty space.
11: Normally, you're going to bring the boat right in and tie up to that. So we're 10 foot below that.
10: Keith says the ranch lost as much as 90% of its typical business this winter.
11: Normally, we'll do a dozen to 15 groups of snowmobilers. This year we did one.
10: And it's been the same trend this summer. But it doesn't put him off. At least, not yet.
11: I don't think the people in this sort of business are going to be swayed by just one year. If we had 5 years of this, 10 years of this or something, that would be a different thing altogether.
10: Businesses of all sizes in the region have had to grapple with if or how to adapt as the climate shifts. The region's largest employer is Aspen One, parent company of Aspen Skiing Company. The resorts are a big draw for tourists, and visitors to the region generate $2 billion in economic activity. But Aspen One and SkiCo say skier visits were declining before this winter.
12: We're managing in the very short term, but the trend lines are not good.
10: CEO Dave Tanner was in discussion with Snowmass Village's town council last month. He spoke to pressures on the industry from all sides: rising costs, a dwindling skier base, and shrinking winters because of climate change. The company has put millions into snowmaking and other investments around Aspen. It's also expanding outside the Roaring Fork Valley, building luxury hotels in places like New York City and Charleston, South Carolina.
12: The only way to make the investment in these mountains and the staffing levels and the support for the communities and the employees we have is to actually grow outside the valley.
10: Aspen One leaders say this evolution is necessary. Skiing can't support the business alone anymore.
12: We're trying to keep it in the DNA, but the alternative is this thing shrivels and dies over 10 to 15 years.
10: Aspen One declined to discuss details of the financial impact of last winter or do a follow-up interview for this story about the presentations to local governments. The company's strategy of diversification is less accessible to many small businesses in the region, but they see a need for a change too. The boat ramp in Silt on the Colorado River is nearly empty. Peak runoff was too early this year. Fly fisher and business owner Deirdre Harcourt's business depends on the river.
13: If there's no snow, then there's no water. And if there's no water, then there's no fishing. And if there's no fishing, then there's no economy. So all of that's pretty basic math.
10: Most of Harcourt's income comes from shuttling people's cars and boat trailers around the region in the summer, nearly every day from Easter to Thanksgiving.
13: Without the financial security of knowing that I'm going to have 15, 20 shuttles a day, I don't know what that's going to look like.
10: Harcourt picks up other jobs in the winter, but her life revolves around the river in the summer. It's hard to think about diversifying without leaving the business behind. But she's concerned about the impact of climate change on the river she loves.
13: Yes, we've had winters that were low snow impact, but then it came back the next year, or the previous year was okay. We've been on an extended drought for a really long time.
10: After the record-breaking year, she sees this as a kind of reckoning point. The outdoor world and the cycle of summer and winter is shifting. And maybe, she says, we shouldn't just keep pushing through.
13: It doesn't mean we can't be out there, but we just I think we need to renegotiate our relationship with the water.
10: Harcourt says she's not exactly sure what it looks like on a broad scale. She's grappling with it on a personal and a business level.
13: There's always hope, and I'm not super gloom doom, but I want to try to find the silver lining, but I'm just not sure what that is right now.
10: Forrest Keith, the guest ranch owner, is a little more optimistic. Even after a devastating season last winter, he's not worried.
11: I just don't see it repeating, you know, and if it does, then I think we're all going to find something else to have fun doing in the mountains, you know.
10: He's got another business less tied to snow and water, leading hunting tours and other outdoor excursions. But he says owning and operating the ranch is a dream job. The proximity to hunting, fishing, and other outdoor sports, the peace of being up in the mountains, even if his livelihood is at the mercy of Mother Nature. For Aspen Public Radio, I'm Sage Smiley.
0: The National Weather Service forecast for the Western San Juans calls for partly cloudy skies tonight with a low around 50 degrees. Friday, showers and thunderstorms are likely with a high near 80 degrees during the day and a low around 50 at night. Saturday, expect showers and thunderstorms. The high is around 80 degrees with a low in the mid-40s. This has been the news for Thursday, August 20th. 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If you have a story idea or a news tip, call the news team at 970-728-3206. And now, personal commentaries.
14: Hello and welcome back to Historic Harmonies with the Telluride Historical Museum. This month, we are covering The Ballad of Ira Hayes, sung by Johnny Cash. Originally written by famous songwriter and Native activist Peter Lafarge, the song was made popular by Johnny Cash and his Bitter Tears album. The song eventually reached number 3 on the Billboard Country Singles chart in 1964.

0: The song covers the story of Corporal Ira Hayes, a United States Marine who was made famous through his part in raising the flag at Iwo Jima. Ira Hamilton Hayes was born on the Gila River Indian Reservation and was a part of the Pima tribe, also known as the Akamel Owadem people. Hayes decided to join the Marine Corps in 1942, and after training, he signed up to be a paramarine. Hayes landed on Iwo Jima on February 19th, and on February 25th, he and five others were photographed raising the American flag, an image that became a Pulitzer Prize-winning photograph and one that lives in the American mind.
1: Now, Ira's folks were hungry, and their land grew crops of weeds. When war came, Ira volunteered and forgot the white man's greed.

0: Iwo Jima Hill, 250 men, but only 27 lived to walk back down again. And when the fight was over and Old Glory raised, among the men who held it high was the Indian Ira Hayes.
1: After his discharge from the Army in 1946, Hayes made many public appearances and was wined and speeched and honored, as Johnny Cash mentions. Hayes was rightfully proud of his service, but wanted to focus more on the lives of the men who didn't make it home. He did so by speaking about them and fixing a mistake that was made in the reporting. Harlan Block, one of the true flag raisers and the man planting the flag in the photograph, was being misrepresented as Hank Hansen. This fact didn't sit right with Ira, and he chose to hitchhike and walk over 1,000 miles to the home of Harlan Block's parents so that he could set the record straight. This revelation was reported back to the Marine Corps, who investigated the claim and corrected the identity of Harlan Block in 1947. The true identity of all 6 men in the photo weren't accurately reported until 2019. Hayes struggled with alcohol abuse and PTSD in the years after the war. Like many veterans who returned home from World War II, Hayes had a hard time settling back into civilian life. In 1954, when Hayes was 32, he was invited to the unveiling of the Marine Corps Memorial in Arlington, Virginia, that depicted Hayes and the other men raising the flag. At this event, President Eisenhower declared him an American war hero. But sadly, 10 weeks later, Hayes would pass away near his home in Arizona. He was laid to rest with full military honors in Arlington National Cemetery. Cash felt a sort of kinship to Ira Hayes. Both men served in the military, and both struggled with addiction issues. While researching for his album, Bitter Tears, Cash immersed himself in the Indigenous history and made it his mission to speak out for Native American rights and the history of injustices that were done to them. As a result, many radio stations refused to play his most popular song, The Ballad of Ira Hayes, on air. Cash called these stations gutless and bought 1,000 copies of the song to send out to radio stations across the country. Both Lafarge and Cash felt a duty to cover the story of Ira Hayes, whose heroism and bravery were often overshadowed by his identity and struggles. Thank you for listening to Historic Harmonies with the Telluride Historical Museum. 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
0: He died drunk early one morning, alone in the land he fought to save. 2 inches of water in a lonely ditch was a grave for our

Yeah, call him drunken Ira Hayes, but his land is just as dry, and his ghost is lying thirsty in the ditch where Ira died.

0: Join the Telluride Foundation and Telluride Science on Tuesday, August 25th at 6:30 p.m. at the Telluride Innovation Center as Braden Tierney, co-founder and executive director of the Two Frontiers Project, takes us into Earth's strangest ecosystems. 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
3: 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We encourage you to speak out on important public issues.
4: I didn't know what to expect if you were going to come in and you were going to be just this stern lady, you know. And is she going to talk down to the kids?
5: Oh, you thought I was going to be formal.
4: You was a doctor. And you look good on paper, honey. But then when you hit that room, you had those arts crafts and it was a hug. I was like, okay, that's my kind of girl. And then I remember the day when you first started working with one of these little boys. This kid is in the second grade and could not write his name. All this baby would say, I can't. And you started him with that, yes, you can. Yes, stop saying what you can't do. Now, if somebody been and wrote his name for him, he's like, I don't need you to do that. He's going to erase it and redo it for himself now.
5: When I first started with him, he would not even say anything to me. And now sometimes he'll mosey up just so he can get close to me.
4: I mean, you did that. You did that.
5: You have me blushing. You can't tell, but even on those days when I don't feel like going, I say, I've got to go because it makes a difference to them and it's rewarding for me.
6: My name is Dan Lay Jr. My interview partner is Patrick Drew.
7: I'm Patrick Drew, and I consider him my brother. What keeps you coming back to the Friendship House?
6: Oh.
7: Time after time, day after day.
6: What keeps me coming back is the kids. You know about my son, Charles, who passed away. He was diagnosed with cancer in July of 2024. It's almost a little slow just getting back to the Friendship House. But gosh, the kids, I remember them asking, well, what happened? What did your son die of? They wanted to know so they could comfort me.
7: Mm-hmm.
6: And now today, I think of those kids, they're like my sons. It's just being able to share with them and how y'all rallied around me. God has blessed me, and I want to be a blessing to you guys.
7: I think it's truly important to teach the kids somebody love you besides your mom and your daddy. And you play a huge part in not just my life, but all the kids' life that you come across.
6: Well, you know, one of my favorite words is joy. I don't think I would have the level of joy that I have in my life had I not been able to cross paths with you. You're my buddy, man.
7: Love you too.

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1: Hello, and welcome to the Wilkinson Public Library's children's radio show, The Story of Everything. I am Jeannie Stewart.
0: And I am Rachel LaFave. And sit back, relax, and enjoy.

0: Hey, Rachel, what do you have for Riddle Me, Puzzle You today?
1: Today, I have a really fun fall riddle. I'll give everyone the first three clues, and I hope you guys have some guesses. Here we go. I wear clothes, but I'm not a human. I work in a field, but I'm not a farmer. I keep birds away, but I'm not a cat. Any guesses?
0: This is very tricky, Rachel. But I think, is it a garden gnome?
1: Ooh, a garden gnome. Good guess, but not quite. Stick around and I'll give another clue later in the show. Now, everyone take a listen to What Kind of Animal Are You? By the Missoula Coyote Choir and Friends.

0: Now it's time for Pause for a Poem. What poem do you have for us today, Jeannie?
1: This one's called I Love Quiet, and I found it in a book that intrigued me by its title. It's called I'm Just No Good at Rhyming and Other Nonsense for Mischievous Kids and Immature Grown-Ups, written by Chris Harris, without William Shakespeare, illustrated by Lane Smith. Okay, here we go. I love quiet. I love quiet. Gentle rains, leaves that brush on window panes, distant birds in morning light, children sleeping through the night. I love calm. Do you agree? You do? Then will you join with me? Softly say this, even sigh it. Whisper with me, we love quiet. We love quiet. Oh, what fun. Now I'm not the only one. See, so many girls and boys would rather fill the world with noise. Quiet lovers should be prouder. Let's stand up and say it louder. We love quiet. That's the spirit. We exist. The world should hear it. Quiet lovers, let's be strong. We've been silent far too long. Now's the time to take our stands. If you love quiet, clap your hands. Clap your hands and stomp your feet. Stomp and cheer and then repeat. Clap and stomp and cheer and say, we love quiet. Yay, hooray. We love quiet. Yay, hooray. Now they hear us. More I say, quiet lovers, give a roar. Bang a drum, slam a door. In a car? Here's something. Try it. Honk. If you love being quiet, shout until we get our way. We love quiet, yay, hooray. We love quiet, yay, hooray. We love quiet, yay, hooray. We love quiet, yay, hooray. We love quiet, yay, hooray. We love quiet, yay, hooray. And on we'll go, just shy of violence, shouting in the name of silence. The end.
0: What a funny poem.
1: I know. I thought that was a good one. It was definitely one that I didn't expect would end that way.
0: Yeah, neither did I. Thank you for sharing with us, Jeannie.
1: Sure.

0: That was Shoe Fly by Casper Baby Pants. And now it's time for the section of the show called Read to Me. What book are you reading today, Jeannie?
1: Today I'm going to read Seven Blind Mice by Ed Young. One day, seven blind mice were surprised to find a strange something by their pond. "What is it?" they cried, and they all ran home. On Monday, Red Mouse went first to find out. "It's a pillar," he said. No one believed him. On Tuesday, Green Mouse set out. He was the second to go. "Hey, it's a snake," he said. "No," said Yellow Mouse on Wednesday. "It's a spear." He was the third in turn. The fourth was Purple Mouse. He went on Thursday. "It's a great cliff," he said. Orange Mouse went on Wednesday, the fifth to go. "It's a fan," he cried. "I felt it move." The sixth to go was Blue Mouse. He went on Saturday and said, "Well, it's nothing but a rope." But the others didn't agree. They began to argue, "A snake, a rope, a fan, a cliff." Until Sunday, White Mouse, the seventh mouse, went to the pond. When she came upon the something, she ran up one side, she ran down the other. She ran across the top from one end to end. "Ah," she said, "now I see. The something is as sturdy as a pillar, supple as a snake, wide as a cliff, sharp as a spear, breezy as a fan, stringy as a rope, but altogether, the something is an elephant." And when the other mice ran up one side and down the other, across the something from end to end, they agreed. Now they saw two. The mouse moral is, knowing in part may make a fine tale, but wisdom comes from seeing the whole.
0: Hey kids, that was an awesome story Jeannie just read us. Now it's time for another clue to the riddle. I'll reread the first three lines, then give you the fourth line. Here we go. "I wear clothes, but I'm not a human. I work in a field, but I'm not a farmer. I keep birds away, but I'm not a cat. I'm a mannequin, but I'm not found in a clothes store." Any guesses?
1: All right. I wear clothes. I work in a field. I keep birds away. I'm a mannequin. Oh, I know. You're a statue.
0: Very good guess, but I'm not a statue.
1: Ugh.
0: Stick around to the end of the show. I'll give the final clue and the answer.
1: Oh, can't wait.
0: Now on the show, we have a very special guest. Her name's Ava Shimkonis, and she is here to give us a book review. What book did you read?
2: This was Our Pact. I like this book because it was very adventurous but calm at the same time. It made you sit on the edge of your seat but didn't make you worry. I felt like this book would be fit for anyone. This book was by far my favorite.
0: Nice. And did you give it a rating at all?
2: I did. It was 10 out of 10 for me.
0: Ooh, very good. And we have that here at the library. So if anyone's interested, feel free to come in and check it out. Thank you so much, Ava, for coming on our show and giving us a book review.
2: Yes.
0: And the title of that book is This Was Our Pack by Ryan Andrews. Thank you again, Ava, so much for coming in and sharing that book review. And if any other kiddos out there would like to come in and share a book review, just give us a call down at the Wilkinson Public Library, and we'd love to set up a time for you to come in and record with us.

0: Now it's time for Check Out Your Neighborhood. What have you been noticing in the neighborhood?
1: Well, lately I have filled my bird feeder with lots of seed because the birds have suddenly been really hungry, needing to have additional food beside the seeds that they're finding in the grasses. But the one thing that I have to tell you, if you're starting to feed birds, make sure you do it throughout the winter because they depend on those feeders and the food that you put out every day. Make sure your feeder is clean and make sure you have variety. And what's so fun is that you will be amazed at how many different birds that will come to your feeder. Check it out. You can check out a bird book from our library and you can find out what particular birds are coming to your feeder. Do you have a feeder,
0: Rachel? I do not have a feeder, but I know my parents had one at my back in New Hampshire where I grew up, and we actually got birds in the winter that would fly into our hands to get food out of them.
1: Oh, that is so cool. That reminds me, when I have been putting out the food in the feeder, the birds are actually taking seed out of the container. So I just hold it really quietly, and the chickadees and the nuthatches come right to my hand and take it out. So that's really cool.
0: That's so cool.
1: Yeah, and you know, I've loved birds since I was little and have become a avid birder once I became an adult. And I'm always fascinated by learning more things about birds in this area. And one of them I just found out, the poorwill, which is related to the whippoorwill, is the only bird that hibernates.
0: Whoa, it hibernates.
1: Yeah, isn't that wild? They actually can, when scientists have found them, there's no detectable heartbeat and a body temperature many degrees below its normal temperature, and they'll stay in a torpor for extended periods of time, from weeks to months. So it's as close as you can get to hibernating, and they are the only birds that are known to do that.
0: Wow, and we have some here in Colorado?
1: Yes, they're definitely in the Southwest, primarily in dry open areas with grasses and shrubs, even in desert slopes with very little vegetation. So not specifically here up in the mountains, but down near Norwood, Naterita,

0: Birds.
1: Yeah, I know. Isn't that
0: That's so
1: cool?
0: cool.
1: Yeah. How about you? Anything that you can add to our check out our neighborhood?
0: Well, I noticed that November 1st, last Sunday, was daylight savings time. And
1: Oh.
0: I always know the saying fall back and spring forward. And I know that November 1st was a 25-hour long day, but I wanted to look more into it. And I found out that the first daylight savings was April 30th, 1916.
1: Whoa.
0: And the reason they made daylight savings isn't that complicated or crazy. It's simply because they wanted summer workers to have more sunshine when they got off of work so they could enjoy their day more than getting off at work in the darkness. So they made daylight savings for that. And winter time is standard time. So when we do daylight savings, the few countries and states and different places that participate in it, the time change that's different from the rest of the world is only during the summer, and the winter is the normal standard time that the whole world is on.
1: Interesting.
0: Yeah. And
1: Okay.
0: then Sunday, March 14th will be spring forward this year, or well, for 2021.
1: So that means we have to turn our clocks
0: Forward. So
1: forward.
0: March 14th will only be 23 hours.
1: So, okay.
0: Yeah, so
1: That's interesting.
0: super
1: So, and I
0: fun.
1: know that there's some states that don't even use daylight savings. So it's a
0: Yeah,
1: little confusing when you're traveling.
0: it's a little confusing. It's very a bunch of places will do it, a bunch of places won't. I know most European countries do it, and most US states and Canada participate, but like Australia, only a portion of Australia will participate, and random countries around the world. It's very confusing.
1: I'll say.
0: But yeah, so I hope everyone enjoyed their Daylight Savings Day. Happy November, and be sure to swing by the library tomorrow and pick up your activity bag. And for the first Friday and the third Friday of the month, we put them out. So swing by. Would love to see you. And thanks for checking out your neighborhood. Everyone has been waiting so patiently for the finish of the riddle. So I'm going to give everyone all the clues now. And I want you guys to try and guess what the answer is. Here we go. I wear clothes, but I'm not a human. I work in a field, but I'm not a farmer. I keep birds away, but I'm not a cat. I'm a mannequin, but I'm not found in a clothes store. And I stand on a pole, but I'm not an Arctic explorer.
1: Ooh.
0: Any guesses?
1: Ooh, I think I know. May I ask a question?
0: Of course.
1: Was one of these in the famous Wizard of Oz movie?
0: It was alongside the Lion and the Tin Man.
1: The
0: You're right,
1: Scarecrow.
0: it is a scarecrow. I hope you guys were able to guess it. Thanks for listening to Riddle Me, Puzzle You. Now, take a listen to Keep on the Sunny Side by Dan Zane and Friends.

0: you for tuning in to The Story of Everything. We're so glad to have you guys listening.
1: Thanks again, and be well. We look forward to seeing you again soon.

Bobby Lee going out to Pinker, the whole Pinker clan, Frankie and Rio in particular. Welcome back to What It Is, August 20th edition, after a little bit of a hiatus while I was out of town. You are in tune with KOTO FM Telluride, and it is time for your community calendar. Also applying to those over the divide in Ridgeway Newry, listening on KOOK. It is, there are a lot of birthdays today going out. happy birthdays going out to Connie Chung, Robert Plant. I might have to sneak some Zeppelin in here tonight. Don King, Moss Best. Oh, Moss. Susan Johnson, Charles DeWinter, Pat Okamura. Is that Turn It Up or Turn It Off, Pat? Mariana Ritchie, Kent Ryan, Dana Hampton, Steve Peterson, H.P. Lovecraft, Tobin Taylor, Alex Jones, Eva Hild. Hey, Eva, happy birthday. Ainsley and Isabel Biggs, happy birthday to all of you. I think we're on the cusp, going from Leo to, what's the next thing? I don't know. Did you win a duck... did your duck win a prize at the KOTO Duck Race? Check the full list of winners at KOTO.org and come by the station Monday through Friday to pick up your prize. Both the Shandoka and Carhenge parking lots will be closed to commuters through tomorrow, Friday, August 21st. We were over there just a couple hours ago. The story polls in the Shandoka lot. If you have not check those out yet, get over there, check them out before they take them down tomorrow. Yeah, that'd be a massive undertaking. As permit holders can park in the Carhenge lot, but day commuters will be directed to alternative parking areas. And I guess starting Saturday, it's all open again. That's an assumption. I'm not reading that. I don't know that. Fact check me. Telluride Farmers Market takes place tomorrow from 10:30 to 3:30 on South Oak Street. While you're shopping, enjoy live music from Donovan Daly. 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Beyond the Groove Productions and TNVOA present the Music on the Green concert series tomorrow from 5 to 7. That's Friday night in Mountain Village at Mountain Village's Reflection Plaza. 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We were told that it's very limited edition, and if you want one of the black hoodies, the new KOTO license plate zip-up black hoodie, get your $100 in by tomorrow afternoon because they're going to be gone by the time Guest DJ Day is over. Locals, if you've already or tomorrow are going to donate $100 for said hoodie or the camo hat, please come by the station next week, Monday through to Friday, to pick that merch up. I think if you are living out of the local area and give $100, I guess they mail it to you out of the kindness of their hearts downstairs. I'm not sure about that. That's also something we need to fact check, but I think that's what happens. I don't know. The next People's March is this Saturday, August 22nd at noon at the San Miguel County Courthouse. Speakers will be Franny Patricio and Chris Myers. Bring a friend and bring your signs. If you haven't participated in that yet, it's a great time. It's a great community building experience. You meet up at the courthouse. There's a little bit of
speech giving, just 5 or 10 minutes probably usually, and then you march down the middle of Main Street to Willow, and you turn around, you march back to the courthouse. Yeah, like they said, bring a friend and bring your signs. Last but not least, Telluride Theater's House of Shimmy Shake returns for Burlesque Buffet, a delicious and nutritious night of food-themed theatrics. Expect live music, comedy, and beautiful locals. The Sheridan Opera House. Shows are Friday. That's tomorrow, Friday, August 21st, and Saturday, August 22nd at 8 p.m. Get tickets at TellurideTheater.org. Before we get to the weather, I've got a couple of special handwritten announcements here. Someone lost a dog this afternoon. It's a 50-pounder, black and white, named Sissy. Got an orange collar on Sissy. Was last seen on East Pandora. Mostly white, but it's got some black. We don't see colors, though. Phone number is on the collar, so if you find the dog and see the orange collar, the phone number's on there. Oddly enough, they did not write it down on the note here. You can only call them if you actually find the dog. DJs, please read this. Ophir Pass Road will be closed on weekdays starting this coming Monday, August 24th through September 7th from 8 a.m. to 5 p.m. Hallelujah. According to the local sheriff's office, the closure is to ensure public safety during removal and construction work at the abandoned New Dominion mine. The road will reopen at 5 p.m. on weekends and stay open overnight, even though you don't really want to drive over for pass in the middle of the night. But it will be open until 8 a.m. the next morning, at which point it will close again for work throughout the day for the next few weeks, starting this coming Monday. The road will also be open on weekends, so yes. Weather. It seems like we have like a little bit of a new computer. Oh, yeah, I think we got an email about this. It's been a while. So I'm just going to tell you, I'm going to read the weather from my phone. I also, happy belated birthday to Rio, my boy in Berkeley. We're coming out to visit Rio. Lou is really excited to come out and visit Rio, really soon. Let's see, weather. Today is, Thursday, as we already went over. And what do we got? Lows tonight in the upper 40s. It's a little bit warmer than the last couple nights, I think. I'm looking over. Let's bring it over to Telluride. Ooh, warmer here. Lows in the low 50s. A very, very, very slight chance of rain overnight. But then a chance of rain, like the chance of rain tomorrow and the next few days seems a little stronger than the last few days, but I don't know, it just seems to build and not quite happen. Or very localized showers or like a few drops and then it passes. So I think we got more of the same. Highs in the mid to upper 60s, lows in the low 50s or upper 40s. Pretty warm, toasty, sunny with some much needed clouds. Well, hopefully we'll get some much more needed precipitation in the coming days. That's it for weather. That's it for community calendar and extra special notices. It's 7:15 p.m. Rocky Mountain time, 77.2 degrees Fahrenheit in downtown Telluride. Big shout out to the SF Coto boys, the two Scots and their kids, Ruben, Rundy, and out there in Norwood, Shawnee. Thanks for tuning in. 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Again, we haven't had fundraising in a little over a year. 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
in terms of merchandise that they that Kodo gifts to you in exchange for your donation. 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So lots of good things. And, you know, you just feel good for supporting free-form programming music, which is kind of hard to come by these days. But that's enough out of me. Glad to be back up here in the cockpit. We're now at 7:17 p.m., which means it's time for some more music. Here's some brand new Damian Jurado.

That one going out to everyone in the Bay Area tonight who's tuned in. Big thanks to some awesome donors that I got to shout out. Even though fundraising doesn't start till tomorrow, both Mark and Jenna Nyans donated what it is today and yesterday. Thanks to you, Trevor Applegate, who I don't think is tuned in tonight, of Trelo JoJo fame. Made a big donation. Thank you, Trevor. You'll have a hoodie coming your way to wear to the Cow Palace. And Sean Chrisman out in Norwood just threw down on our website for his own hoodie. If you need one of those limited edition Kodo hoodies, zip up, license plate, black. First time they've ever made those, maybe last. They only made a few, I guess. Not a few, but like a very low quantity. And they told us this week they will probably all be gone by tomorrow afternoon. So if you're wanting that Kodo hoodie, jump on to our website, koto.org/donate. Put in $100 and there's a drop-down menu where you can select your hoodie and your size. And you'll get one before they're gone. Thanks, everyone, for tuning in to what it is tonight. Glad to be back. My last two shows occurred while I was deep in the recesses of the Grand Canyon. Glad to be back out. I'm about, 8,000 feet higher in altitude than I was down there on the Colorado River. First time ever floating the Grand with a bunch of wonderful friends from Oregon. Big thanks to J.

Jeff Covell for inviting me out on that trip. Got to hang out with my goddaughter Violet for 16 days on an 18-foot raft. And I only swam once. Well, swam a lot on purpose, jumping off into the river to cool down, but only swam once unintentionally in Horn Rapid. So yeah, I missed my last two shows, was down there doing that. Now we're back in this beautiful August with these gorgeous golden hour Alpenglow sunsets we've been getting this week. Got a great fun last the grand finale last night of the sunset concert series with Easy Jim, with all the 1990s Grateful Dead, Natty Source friends, all getting down up front. That was great. That was just such a so rootsy. Loved it. Love Easy Jim when they come to town. I think I'm going to finish tonight's show with some Dead, so be forewarned, because last night put me in the mood. All right, before we get back into music, let me tell you what we just heard. New Basement Tapes from, 10 years ago, I think that was, Down on the Bottom. Fat Man in the Bathtub off of Waiting for Columbus. All-time great live rock and roll albums, Little Feet. Gillian and Dave with Wrecking Ball, ZZZ Walk with Burning Flame. That Sing Me Back Home reference at the end. Deer Tick by request to Sammy out in Novato, Domo Arigato. Jesse Wells, got turned on to Jesse Wells earlier this summer. Love that guy. War Isn't Murder, such a great song. Companion song to a book I just finished. Won't get into that right now, too heavy. But and before that, Raylan Baxter, also a new one for me. Trelo turned me on to him earlier this summer. It's a new one from him. The Fool, also Trelo turned me on to Caravan 222. It's a new one, new track from them Saturday night. Pokey Lafarge, brand new, Hambone off his upcoming album. Some older Mapache, Life on Fire. Love that song. Going out to my sweet wife, Sarah. And started off with a brand new Damien Jurado song, Gary's Hand. Oh, and opened the whole thing up with Bobby Lee, Reds for a Blue Planet. Went through a big Bobby Lee phase a couple years ago. Played a bunch of his stuff on here, but hadn't played anything in a while. And Pinker brought him up yesterday or today. And I'm glad he did. Reminded me that we need to play some Bobby Lee on this show. Love the band. We love the band here, what it is. So we're going to start this next set, this next hour off with one of my favorites that hopefully we'll get a cover of at the Fillmore in October. That'd be nice. All right, thanks for tuning in. Again, website, koto.org. 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If you're over there on the other side of Dallas Divide and Ridgeway, Ouray, you're checking us out on KOOK 90.3. Regardless, hope you're enjoying listening. Thanks for tuning in. And we'll check back in with you here shortly before 9 o'clock Rocky Mountain time. 70.7 degrees Fahrenheit, downtown Telluride. It makes no difference.

Yes, Valley Fever. Tearing me up. Trey Lowe also turned me on to that track. I don't think he's able to tune in tonight, unfortunately. But Sean in Norwood was able to tune in tonight and is still tuned in. And put in a big donation for a request that we are going to happily grant him. I haven't listened to this in a really long time. And I have it on the TDK 90 buried in a shoebox somewhere in my garage, probably. But he pointed me in the direction of the interwebs where I could find this. So hopefully the quality is good. This is a band known as Fish. Playing, they were here for Halloween in 1991, playing the Elks Ballroom, which I can't even imagine what that was like. The old Elks, that little tiny room up above Eddie's Pizza. Yeah, I think this might have been, I don't know if they closed the show. It wasn't Halloween night. This is October 28th, 1991. And I'm not sure if they, I can't remember if this was the encore or they closed it, but I'm sure it was a pretty loopy scene. So we're going to jump into this. This is going out for you, Shawnee, and then we'll come back. I got about, 19 minutes left before DJ G shows up. And so we got a couple more tracks for you, but here's Highway to Hell covered by Fish.

I can just picture T-Ross I just having so much fun with that. Thanks, Sean. Great request. Glad we got that in. We're about done with what it is. Got 15 minutes left, which is just enough time to squeeze in this 15-minute shakedown from Meriwether Post 1985, which is being released as part of a new Grateful Dead Summer Magic humongous 20-CD box set from 85. What many deadheads believe is the best shakedown ever. I don't know. Does it matter? Last night's was good up in Mountain Village with Easy Jim. Don't tell me this town ain't got no heart. We'll see you in 2 weeks. Thank you, Telluride. Thank you, Bay Area. Thank you, Norwood. Thank you, Ofer, for tuning in to KOTO FM. Telluride, what it is. That's right. We'll see you in 2 weeks. Happy fundraising. KOTO.org. Gross. Hurry! Hurry! 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Hurry! 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

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So, check it out. I feel a storm coming on.

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So, check it out. I feel a storm coming on.

That was Melina Moy. She played a Sunset Concert Series a few weeks ago. Awesome, awesome show. She gave me three of her CDs to play on the radio. So nice of her.

DJ G playing a special new wave punk 80s 90s music show. It's 9:35. There's nothing on the community carpool. We've got a new computer here. They switched from to a Macintosh system, and it's not working very well for me, so that's why things are not going so well, but I'll do my best. I'm slowly figuring this thing out, although it just doesn't tell me what's going on. There's no display. Anyways, doing my best. Enjoy the music.

kicks herself. 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Mit Nirvana. Mit Nirvana. It made me make it. Oh, so mean. He skipped the fifth in Euclid Avenue. Was real precious. Hotel still incoming into view. How precious. 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

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Now Howard the Duck and Mr. Stress both stayed. Trapped in a world that they never made. 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It made me wanna. It made me make it.

It's 10:02. You listen to DJG here on KOTO FM Telluride, 89.7, 91.7, and all these other numbers. Playing a special 80s, 90s, 70s show. Lots of different kinds of music. Having lots of difficulties. We got a new computer here and it just does not work very well. I mean, I'm barely able to do a show, do my show like I normally do. It's making it very difficult. I know we're not supposed to complain on the air, but I'm complaining on the air. So I'm doing my best. That's why things have been a little difficult, a little choppy. Enjoy the music.

Oh, I got to read this thing. It says Ophir Pass Road will be closed on weekdays, August 24 to September 7 from 8 to 5 p.m. 8 a.m. to 5 p.m. According to the San Miguel County Sheriff, the closure is to ensure public safety during removal and construction work at the abandoned New Dominion Mine. The road will remain open 5 p.m. to 8 a.m. Monday to Friday and on weekends. So you can go in the night on the weekdays and all weekend. Yeah, I tried to go over a few weeks ago in my truck, my four-wheel drive truck, and boy, the road's beat to shit. All the traffic, mainly people just driving too fast, particularly the side-by-siders, but you know, they destroy every road they take over. I'll just go to Moab, check out the roads there. They're just destroyed. Places I used to be able to drive in my one-wheel drive van, I can't even, like, no way I can drive on that. Even Jeeps are having trouble on roads the side-by-siders destroy. I think they should be illegal. I think people shouldn't be able to drive those on public roads. But just my opinion. I'm entitled to my opinion. All right. Enjoy the music.

You're listening to DJ G here on KOTO FM, trying to play a show on the new Apple computer. Boy, it just doesn't, it's not designed to like do radio. It's making my show really difficult. Most DJs, no complaining here or anything, just saying it how it is. But yeah, most DJs show up with their laptop, they plug it into the headphone jack and hit play and sit back and hang out. I'm doing live radio. Half the time, I don't know what I'm playing next. I'm like, okay, what should I play next? Oh, wow, yeah, cool. And a computer that actually works with you is awesome, but I don't even know what's playing right now, and I'm having a hard time telling where the time is and when's the song's going to end. But we're going to keep jamming out here and see if I can get this to work.

All right, it's 11:01. You've been listening to DJG here on KOTOKOOK FM, playing a special new wave punk 80s 90s music show. Trying to do my best with the new equipment here. I have to give this new computer an award, triple D award. This computer sucks dead donkey dicks for playing music on. Hopefully we can get another real computer in here someday, but I'm sure that won't happen. Maybe I should donate one if I had the money. Anyway, sorry to complain so much. It just makes it challenging to do shows when things aren't working right. Next up is DJ Otto.

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Thanks for listening.

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Cause I can do it in the mix. And if your man gives you trouble just to move out on the double, and you don't let it trouble your brain, cause away goes trouble down the drain. Said away goes trouble down the drain.

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1: Hi, it's Tori DeVito. 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

loud as that old train whistle crying out to me, night after endless night, sending a cold steel shiver through my lost soul. I close my eyes and pray that that iron horse is bound for the promised land, and I'll get to ride it home to glory.

Ja, hallo. 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Tschüssi!

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1: Oh, let's have some pizza.
0: Shake it all around.

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1: Ooh, yummy.
0: I'm not in the mood. A big squish party. Crush a smush. Yuck soup delight. Say thank you very much. All right, kids, come on in the kitchen here. We're going to get this bowl.
1: Okay.
0: This blender. We're going to put all this stuff in there.
1: We're
0: going to smash it all. See what color it turns. And then eat it.
1: Yeah.

0: Mrs. Bush. 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
1: Oh, let's have one together. Pyramid sign.
0: Jewish love. 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Just try your best.
1: It's looking.
0: Remember one thing's friend.

Howdy, y'all. You're in tune with KOTO Telluride and KOOK Ridgeway and KOTO Translators, K287CC Placerville, K207 AS Telluride, K262DL Norwood, K207AU Ophir, and

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0: show. And it is your 6 a.m. Friday morning show.
2: 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A man who's been working in Jamaican popular music for 20 years. Can we hear it now for John Holmes?

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2: Elan eh, eh, eh, eh, eh, eh, eh,
0: eh, eh, eh, eh, eh, eh, eh, eh, eh, eh, eh, eh, eh, eh, eh, eh, eh, eh, eh, eh, eh, eh, eh, eh, eh, eh, eh, eh, eh, eh, eh, eh, eh, eh, eh, eh, eh, eh, eh, eh, eh, eh, eh, eh, eh, eh, eh, eh, eh, eh, eh, eh, eh, eh, eh, eh, eh, eh, eh, eh, eh, eh, eh, eh, eh, eh, eh, eh, eh, eh, eh, eh, eh, eh, eh, eh, eh, eh, eh, eh, eh, eh, eh, eh, eh, eh, eh, eh, eh, eh, eh, eh, eh, eh, eh, eh, eh, eh, eh, eh, eh, eh, eh, eh, eh, eh, eh, eh, eh, eh, eh, eh, eh, eh, eh, eh, eh

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Capleton and the Marley gangs. Steve Marley, Jonah gang. But you don't know. That one and there. Life for the righteous and death for the wicked. The righteous shall be like a tree that planted by the rivers of waters and bring forth fruit in every season. But the ungodly are not so. They be like half wind of a tear. Religion all in me scattered. Enemy shall be thy footstool. And I shall tremble him from no one for evermore. Holy Manuel I Selassie.

Now we're on KOTO Telluride and KOOK Ridgeway Coto Community Carpool. There's no one trying to get anywhere, but everybody's happy just where they are. Also, thank you for your pledge. Pat at a Ridgeway gave us a donation. We love you. We're kicking off a Friday night guest DJ day.

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2: Good morning. President Trump is threatening new sanctions against Iran. China used to buy about 90% of Iranian oil. How could the next round of economic pressure hit China? It's Morning Edition from NPR News. The USS Abraham Lincoln is heading back to the U.S. after a nine-month deployment. I'm Layla Faldin.
3: And I'm Sasha Pfeiffer. We hear about the mental health challenges of spending that much time in such tight quarters away from home. Also, Costco is getting into the Medicare business. And John Turturro stars in a new production of Rhinoceros, in which a town starts turning into, yes, rhinos. What does it take to resist the urge to become part of the herd? It's Friday, August 21st. The oldest person in the world has a birthday today. Ethel Catterham of England turns 117. The news is next.
4: Live from NPR News in Washington, I'm Linda Kenyon. President Trump travels to South Carolina today for a rally in support of Darlene Graham. As NPR's Tamara Keith reports, she is the sister of the late Senator Lindsey Graham and is now running for his seat in the Senate.
5: With a rally in Myrtle Beach, Trump is trying to boost support for Darlene Graham among his base in the deep red state. After her brother's sudden and unexpected death, Trump encouraged Graham to run for the Senate and was quick to endorse her. But that endorsement didn't clear the field. She faces Republican Congressman Ralph Norman in the runoff. It's another test of the power of the president's endorsements. Earlier this week, three of the candidates he endorsed lost their primaries. A White House official tells NPR this is just one of many events in the coming months Trump will hold for candidates he endorsed. Tamara Keith, NPR News, the White House.
4: The Trump administration says dismantling Hezbollah is essential for achieving a credible path forward in Lebanon. The U.S. describes the group as an Iranian proxy that has dragged that country into two wars with Israel. NPR's Michelle Kellerman reports.
6: State Department spokesperson Tommy Pigott says the Iranian regime has used Hezbollah to spread terror throughout the Middle East. That's why the U.S. is renewing its designation of the Lebanese group as an Iranian proxy. The Treasury Department is also adding 10 individuals to a sanctions list, accusing them of helping to transfer cash between Iran and Hezbollah. The State Department says couriers transfer cash on commercial flights, and U.S. officials are working with Turkey to disrupt that. Israel invaded southern Lebanon earlier this year to counter Hezbollah rocket fire, and now the U.S. is trying to mediate an end to the conflict. Michelle Kellerman, NPR News, Washington.
4: Sailors and Marines aboard the USS Abraham Lincoln are now on their way home. The military says another ship is in the region to provide relief. Family members report deteriorating conditions, including suicide attempts. NPR's Katie Riddle reports.
7: The military has not confirmed reports of suicide, and Defense Secretary Pete Hegseth says the media has exaggerated the hardships the crew is enduring. But experts who have worked on these kinds of missions say 9 months at sea, even in the best of conditions, is difficult. Dr. Philip Hunt was for years a Navy physician. He says the treatment of these sailors and Marines is unacceptable.
8: To do that to people who have dedicated, they put their lives on the line, they took an oath. We all took the same oath. It just almost brings you to tears.
7: The return journey home for the aircraft carrier will take a month. Katie Riddle, NPR News.
4: The USS George Washington, which was based in Japan, is taking the Lincoln's place in the Middle East. You're listening to NPR News. 4 years, L.A. has been known to have the largest population of displaced military veterans in the country. But as NPR's Quill Lawrence reports, this year the region is reporting a 26% decline in veteran homelessness.
9: Advocates for homeless veterans in Los Angeles are celebrating a win as the number of vets living on the street, counted each year on a single night, dropped by a quarter this year. The improvement over the past 3 years is even better, a 42% drop, says the director of Veterans Affairs for L.A. County, Jim Zenner.
10: Since we started One Team 3 years ago with the VA, county, city, and community partners, we've increased permanent housing placements by over 40%.
9: The VA helped create what Zenner called the One Team, which formulates a list of homeless vets in L.A. by name and then works to help them individually, streamlining all available agencies and non-governmental groups in the effort. Quill Lawrence, NPR News.
4: The premier of the Canadian province of Manitoba has

0: is also urging Canada to keep fighting rather than rush to make concessions in trade talks with Washington. At the same time, the Prime Minister of Canada, Mark Carney, has been urged to help secure a deal that would avert threatened 50% U.S. trade tariffs. Those tariffs were originally scheduled to kick in 3 days ago, but President Trump had issued a temporary pause. I'm Linda Kenyon, NPR News in Washington.
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0: 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I'm Sasha Pfeiffer.
1: And I'm Leila Fadel. Good morning. The Trump administration is threatening crippling new economic pressures on Iran. They want that pressure to force Iran back into negotiations over the Strait of Hormuz.
0: Treasury Secretary Scott Bessent says next week he'll lay out what new economic pressure on Iran looks like. Diplomatic efforts to revive peace talks have completely stalled after a temporary ceasefire was called off weeks ago.
1: With us is NPR's Emily Fang to explain the latest. Good morning, Emily.
2: Good morning, Leila.
1: So the U.S. has already, it already has so many sanctions on Iran, so much economic pressure on Iran. So what exactly is the president threatening beyond what's already being done?
2: Well, he wrote on Truth Social, the social media site, that any country that allows institutions or businesses to provide, quote, any type of lifeline to Iran will itself face tremendous economic consequences. He appears here to be referring to activity like smuggling Iranian oil out or helping Iran buy goods abroad. As you note, though, the U.S. already has extensive sanctions that makes a lot of international trade with Western countries impossible. And already in June, the U.S. took it one step further. They put secondary sanctions on entities that were helping Iran evade sanctions. So as Sasha mentioned earlier, Treasury Secretary Bessent said he's going to hold a press conference on Monday to explain what this new, quote, economic D-Day, as President Trump is calling, will entail. But what is notable to me is the focus seems to be on countries and their governments now, so not just on businesses and economic fronts. And the big question that stands out is how this might affect China.
1: Okay, wait, how is China connected to this?
2: So until now, the U.S. has sanctioned entities that ship or refine oil or move money around that allows China to buy about 80 to 90% of Iran's oil before the war. But the U.S. has largely held off on sanctioning the governments of those entities, governments like that of China's. That might change. China has been one of the top places for money laundering and financial fronts for moving Iranian money around. The U.S. Treasury actually sanctioned several of those fronts in June. And China was the only country that Bessent mentioned, you know, singled out this week. Here's an interview he did with CNBC yesterday.
3: A reopening of the strait benefits China. Unfortunately, they've been buying, they were the largest consumer of Iranian oil. They were buying about 90% of it.
2: Though when he was asked specifically if China might be targeted under these new economic pressures, Bessent declined to answer.
1: Interesting. Iran's economy was already struggling before the U.S. and Israel started this war. How is it faring now

0: And will even more sanctions work?
1: That is the big question. Iran's economy is struggling even more. A U.S. blockade has cut its economy off from the rest of the world. People there cannot get goods from outside the country for the most part. But Sina Tusi, a senior fellow at the think tank Center for International Policy in Washington, says ideological hardliners now have control of parts of Iran's government. So the economy is not their priority.
2: There's this existential threat that the Iranians have been faced with. So they're willing to bear much greater economic costs to kind of secure their survival. Whereas for the U.S., it's ultimately, you know, for the average American, the average voter, we have much less at stake here.
1: He notes Iran does want promises of sanctions relief. They really want the U.S. to unfreeze tens of billions of dollars of Iranian assets abroad. But there's also widespread distrust of the U.S., and arguably laying on even more sanctions on Iran would only increase that distrust and make the case that the U.S. will never allow for sanctions relief on Iran.
0: NPR's Emily Fang. Thank you, Emily.
1: Thanks, Leila.
3: So how effective will Trump's economic pressure on Iran be, given that the regime has already endured years of sanctions and economic isolation? We're putting that question to Miad Maleki. He's a former U.S. sanctions strategist at the Treasury Department. In that job, he implemented sanctions against Iran and its proxies. He's now a senior fellow at the Foundation for Defense of Democracies. That's an organization with close ties to U.S. and Israeli national security establishments. Welcome to the program this morning.
4: Thanks for having me on.
3: So we just heard Emily talking about how this regime has managed to withstand years of this kind of pressure. What, if anything, could be different this time around?
4: Well, that's a great question. And you're right. Iran's economy has been subject to, I would say, the most comprehensive sanctions in the history of U.S. sanctions. What is different now this time is we have a naval blockade in place that is putting a physical pressure on Iran's economy, but also really accelerating the effect of sanctions. We also have regional countries that Iran had historically used to bypass sanctions. Those regional countries seem to be taking steps, one step at a time, to make it more difficult for Iran to use those jurisdictions to bypass sanctions. And as a result of the Iranian regime's own decisions to target these countries, such as UAE and Saudi Arabia and Qatar and Oman, and, you know, they were targeted. UAE, for example, was targeted with more missiles and drones than Israel. So it is that the landscape of economic sanctions evasion landscape is shifting for Iran, and that's really making these sanctions and enforcement of these sanctions potentially more effective.
3: So it could sort of be the accumulation and the over time, as well as the collective effort in the region, that is creating an unprecedented level of pressure this time around?
4: That's absolutely right. You know, the first Trump administration, it took that administration about 2 or 3 years of aggressive sanctions enforcement to get to a point that Iran's economy was being really feeling the effect of sanctions, and Iranian proxy groups and terrorist organizations weren't getting paid well anymore. So now today, things have really shifted for Iran. It doesn't have a whole lot of jurisdictions where it can actually bypass sanctions, such as UAE, which just made a historical decision to cut economic ties with Iran.
3: And how effective do you think the Trump administration may be at getting more Gulf countries to add to that pressure, as well as maybe getting India and China to cut off their economic ties with Iran so it becomes a real worldwide effort?
4: Well, I mean, I think I would say the most effective or most important jurisdiction for Iran in the Gulf was the UAE. And Trump administration successfully convinced them, or probably UAE Emiratis themselves made the decision to actually not just sit on the side and continue to watch Iran escalate and cut off those economic ties to put meaningful pressure on Iran. I think other Gulf states, such as Oman and Qatar, they might at some point feel like Iranians are not serious about putting an end to the conflict, and they make their own decisions to put in economic pressure on Iran. India and China's trade with Iran, they've significantly affected by the U.S. naval blockade. So that's been already targeted. I think Turkey is another jurisdiction that I would look at when it comes to Iran's ability to procure foreign currency.
3: In the past, according to the U.S. Treasury Department, Iran has been able to evade some sanctions and economic isolation through things like establishing smuggling networks, setting up schemes to keep money flowing, these underground operations that have kept Iran's government in place. Do you think those policies are working this time around and maybe successful evasion once again?
4: it has become very difficult for them, again, because of the U.S. naval blockade that is blocking this flow of Iranian oil out of the Persian Gulf. But remember, Iran managed to get a lot of oil out of the Persian Gulf before this naval blockade was put in place and when the naval blockade was put on pause recently. So there's a lot of Iranian oil that is already sitting out in the international waters. I think Iranians are relying on a lot of these shipping companies and sanctioned tanker owners to still keep that oil flowing to buyers in China. However, at the same time, I think the sanctions that are coming and some of the sanctions that have already put in place have really convinced some of these mid-sized and small-sized teapot refineries, the small refineries in China, to drop the volume of oil that they're purchasing from Iran. So I think the Treasury Department is going to continue to look into how they can drop or push these buyers to buy less of Iranian oil, which means less money for the regime.
3: Which will mean keep ratcheting up the pressure.
4: Right.
3: That is former Treasury Department official Miad Maleki. He is now a senior fellow at the Foundation for Defense on Democracies. Thank you very much for your time this morning.
4: Thanks for having me.
0: Authorities have filed a federal terrorism charge against a woman accused of plotting to set off an explosive device at the New York State Capitol building in Albany. Court documents allege the suspect pledged allegiance to the Islamic State. Samuel King with New York Public News Network reports.
5: The New York State Capitol sits as a stone and granite fortress atop a hill in Albany. Federal authorities allege 35-year-old Jessica Bowie plotted for weeks to destroy as much of it as she could and kill people inside. Craig Tremoroli, a special agent in charge of the FBI's Albany office, he says Bowie pledged allegiance to the Islamic State earlier this year and that investigators used her social media accounts to determine that she was a threat.
6: She conducted surveillance at the Capitol at least five times, taking dozens of photos. She requested a gun she intended to use on any law enforcement officer who tried to stop her.
5: Authorities say Bowie is a U.S. citizen and was taken into custody on Wednesday after meeting with informants who she thought were helping her carry out her plans. She's been charged with attempting to provide material support for a designated terrorist organization. According to the criminal complaint, in early August, undercover FBI informants met with Bowie in a car, told her what material she would need to make a bomb, drove her to a local Home Depot, and gave her $200 to purchase the materials. At the meeting this week, the informants handed her a fake device along with a gun she had given them money to purchase. When she had them in her hands, she was arrested. Former U.S. Attorney John Fishwick says this type of sting operation is a common law enforcement tactic.
7: They're building the case. They want to make sure that she doesn't do something that they don't know about. So they're never going to let somebody like this, once they've got their eyes on them, go forward with their terrorism.
5: New York Governor Kathy Hochul was not at the Capitol this week, and the state legislative session ended in early June. Hochul said the state elevated security at the Capitol earlier this year in the face of rising political threats.
8: Because law enforcement intercepted this plot, alleged plot, early, there was never any active danger to our state Capitol. And right now, there are no specific credible threats against the Capitol.
5: A judge ordered Bowie detained pending trial. She is being represented by a federal public defender who declined to comment on the case. For NPR News, I'm Samuel King in Albany.

0: On the next Fresh Air, we remember the longtime rock critic Dave Marsh, who was an early champion and biographer of Bruce Springsteen. He wrote for the rock magazine Cream and later Rolling Stone. He died last week. Also, Peter Heller, his novel The Dog Stars, has been adapted into a new film. Join us. 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
1: 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From 20th Century Studios with The Dog Stars, director Ridley Scott returns with a post-apocalyptic thriller starring Jacob Elordi, Josh Brolin, Margaret Qualley, and Guy Pearce in theaters and IMAX August 28th. And from the sustaining members of this NPR station.
2: 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I'm Leila Fadel.
3: And I'm Sasha Pfeiffer. Some powerful commentary about today's political landscape might come from a play written in 1959. It takes place in a little community in France, and its premise is ridiculous.
4: What is going on? What is that?
5: What is that?
4: No! Oh! A rhinoceros!
5: Oh, a rhinoceros!
6: Oh, a rhinoceros!
3: The town is invaded by rhinos, and that's not all.
7: And then people start becoming rhinoceroses. And next thing you know, it's more normal to be a rhinoceros than not to be one.
3: That's Diane Paulus, artistic director of the American Repertory Theater in Cambridge, Massachusetts, where the play is being performed. It's called Rhinoceros, and its star-studded cast includes actors better known for their TV and movie work, Tatiana Maslany, Paul Giamatti, and John Turturro. Here's what Turturro had to say about the play.
8: At first, it's funny. At first.
3: But then it subtly raises serious questions about the symbolism of these growing packs of huge animals thundering through the town.
7: The question of what are the rhinoceroses is exactly the question we want audiences to be left with. And furthermore, why are all these people becoming rhinoceroses? And why people choose to go with the herd?
3: To understand this play, it helps to know the background of the man who wrote it. Eugene Ionesco was a French-Romanian playwright known for his absurdist approach. He had watched Nazism, totalitarianism, and fascism sweep through Europe. So he wanted to explore what makes people conform and join destructive mass movements. He used his plays to do that, like Rhinoceros.
7: Actually, this is a wackadoo play, but in its wackiness, it's actually more resonant. You know, it's that weird thing of like, how do you actually talk about what we're going through right now in our world?
3: So what do the rhinos represent in today's world? Are they a metaphor for people who go along with dictatorships or for sycophants who make dictatorships possible? In the play, John Turturro is a sad sack drunkard named Berenger who's debating whether to join the herd of rhinos. In other words, should he follow the crowd or remain true to himself?
9: Just the sight of them upsets me. It does something to me here, deep, deep, deep inside.
10: I think that you're right to have some sort of reaction, but you go too far. Try and see the funny side of things.
9: Funny? I'm part of it. I can't be indifferent.
10: If you start worrying about everything, you'd never be able to go on living.
3: I asked Turturro if the play is meant to be overtly political.
8: Everything is political. I mean, in a way. I don't like when it's force-fed and it's stuck down your throat. I'd like it to be open to interpretation.
3: There is a somewhat show-stealing scene, in my view, when Paul Giamatti transforms into a rhino. And it's this gradual herky-jerky process where he sort of starts headbutting and pawing and it was quite spellbinding as an audience member to watch.
11: I don't feel very well. I don't feel very well.
9: Well, what do you think it is?
11: I don't know exactly, but something's wrong.
9: Do you feel weak?
11: Oh no, not at all. On the contrary,
6: No, everything's just bubbling up inside.
9: Bubbling?
6: Yeah, seething, boiling, cooking. Yeah.
12: I'm wondering, John, what it was like for you to witness your co-star on stage transforming in front of you.
8: It's scary. It's scary. No one has the point of view that I have. What is going on?
7: I want to put a GoPro on your head. Yeah, and like watch the video of what it looks like.
8: Yeah, it's really freaky. And my character keeps trying to deny it and try to say, okay, you're just joking around. You're doing something crazy. And I think people do deny until it's too late. Whether it's climate change, whatever it is, they do not want to accept certain things. So it is like a tour de force kind of scene.
12: Diane, that transformation of Paul Giamatti into the rhino happens without any costumes or prosthetics. And I realized that in the 1960s, the famous actor Zero Mostel won a Tony for his own rhino transformation in the same play, but he did it very differently.
7: I felt we didn't need green makeup and prosthetics. That would make it, in a way, too literal. In the original, every time he comes out of the bathroom, he has more makeup, he has more of a horn. And I thought, if we can put into Paul's performance the transformation happening physically, vocally, then for the audience, we're more in Berenger's shoes. Like, what is happening to this person, to this human? So he was game for that approach. And he's an extraordinary actor.
12: The American Repertory Theater is in Harvard Square, in ultra-liberal Cambridge. In some sense, it's largely preaching to the crowd. I'm wondering if you see the message of this play changing any minds or making anyone in the non-Cambridge crowd think differently about modern political issues.
7: You know, I actually feel very passionate that this play can be resonant for many, many people across all political affiliations. You can really put the quest of what does it mean to hold on to your individuality or originality, to stand aside from the crowd, into many, many contexts.
12: John, both you and Paul went to the Yale School of Drama. You're both experienced both on film screens and on theater stages. They're obviously two very different animals. How do you think this play would have been different if you weren't doing it in front of a live audience, but instead were doing it on film?
8: I don't think it would work. It's a theatrical piece. Films, unfortunately, sometimes show you almost too much. They don't leave stuff for your imagination, you know? And actually, I think Diane's instinct to err on the sound, what does sound do? You hear a train whistle, you imagine the whole train, you know? And sometimes you can see too much. Not everything can be a TV show or a movie. Some things are built for what they are.
12: That's John Turturro. He stars in Rhinoceros, now playing at the American Repertory Theater in Cambridge, Massachusetts, and Diane Paulus, the theater's artistic director. Thanks to both of you.
8: Thank you for
7: having
8: us.
7: Thank you. Thank you.
12: This is NPR News.
13: Over the past year, the sight of armed, uniformed National Guard troops has become commonplace here in Washington, D.C., sparking public outcry. But what do Guard members think?
14: I will say very frankly that the bad taste that this mission left in my mouth, it actually embarrasses me to be involved in any way.
13: We hear from several who are worried about the new norms the deployment has established on All Things Considered from NPR News.

0: Live from NPR News in Washington, I'm Dave Mattingly. The group Doctors Without Borders is calling for an independent investigation after Israel decided not to open a criminal probe into deadly Israeli airstrikes on a shelter and convoy in Gaza. Here's NPR's Jane Arraf.
1: The Nobel Peace Prize-winning group said the Israeli refusal showed there was no accountability within Israel's justice system. Israeli airstrikes hit a Doctors Without Borders convoy 3 years ago and one of its shelters in 2024. Israel also refused to open a criminal investigation into the killing of seven humanitarian workers at the U.S.-based World Central Kitchen in Gaza 2 years ago. Israel Wednesday said it would conduct a criminal investigation after acknowledging for the first time that it killed a five-year-old girl, Hind Rajab, and six of her relatives in 2024. Two paramedics who tried to rescue her were also killed. Israel had denied for 2 years that its forces were within firing range. Jane Arraf, NPR News, Amman.
0: The USS George Washington has arrived in the Middle East, allowing the USS Abraham Lincoln to head home from its nearly nine-month extended deployment. The Lincoln got a lot of attention in recent weeks amid reports of food shortages and worsening mental health among some of the carrier's roughly 5,000 sailors and Marines aboard. This is NPR News. The FBI says a sting operation led to the arrest of a woman in New York who's accused of plotting to bomb the state capitol in Albany. 35-year-old Jessica Bowie is facing a federal terrorism charge. The FBI says Bowie had pledged her allegiance to ISIS. A new study finds the prevalence of cannabis addiction among adults in the U.S. has gone up in recent years. That's happened as access to the drug has increased, as NPR's Ritu Chatterjee reports.
2: The new study uses data from the National Survey on Drug Use and Health conducted by the Federal Health Department every year. Between 2021 and 2024, the number of adults with cannabis use disorder increased from 15 million to over 19 million. Among men, rates of cannabis addiction rose from 7 to 9% during this time, and about a quarter of men reported using marijuana in 2024. Among women, rates of cannabis use disorder rose from 4.5% to nearly 6%. The researchers note that cannabis has also become more potent during this period, with increasingly high levels of the psychoactive chemical THC, which raises the risk of addiction. Ritu Chatterjee, NPR News.
0: The NFL's Dallas Cowboys and New Orleans Saints have each been fined $500,000 as a result of fights that broke out this week at the team's joint practice in California. I'm Dave Mattingly in Washington.

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1: It's Morning Edition from NPR News. I'm Sasha Pfeiffer.
2: And I'm Leila Fadel. Good morning. The USS Abraham Lincoln is now on its way home from the Middle East. The roughly 5,000 sailors and Marines aboard that ship have spent 9 months at sea, which has included supporting the U.S. war against Iran. There have been reports of deteriorating conditions, including accounts from families who describe attempts to jump overboard. The Navy has not confirmed those specific reports and has denied any increase in attempted suicides on board, and NPR has not independently verified them. NPR's Katia Riddle reports on the mental health challenges of prolonged confinement and isolation.
3: The USS Abraham Lincoln is like a small city. That's according to Armin Kurdian, a retired U.S. Navy captain. He served aboard the aircraft carrier in 2005. The work there, he says, is hard.
4: The plane captains are out there on the flight deck, you know, these 18, 19, 20-year-olds lugging these 100-pound chains on their backs in 120-degree weather. It takes a toll on your body.
3: He describes dehydration and exhaustion.
4: The pilots having to land and take off on the carrier sometimes at night and sometimes at night in bad weather. And then just being mentally prepared to go fly because lives are at stake.
3: In the off hours, he describes little to no privacy with people sleeping in crowded quarters. While difficult, these conditions can be bearable, he says. But experts say add uncertainty to this equation and it can push people to their mental brink. Jack Stuster is a retired behavioral scientist who spent decades studying human performance.
5: In conditions of isolation and confinement, one of the worst things that you can do to the person is to tell them they're going to come home or let them expect that they're coming home at a certain time. And then you say, no, it's going to be delayed.
3: The USS Abraham Lincoln's deployment was originally scheduled to end in May. In addition to the Navy, Stuster worked with NASA and scientists working in small groups in places like Greenland, where return flights home were often canceled at the very last moment.
5: People have described to me going out there for the third time, grown up, fully adult people with their duffel bags having dragged it out to the flight line on the third time only to be told that it wasn't going to happen, to break down in tears.
3: Then there's the issue of duration. A three-month deployment is ideal, he says, or even six. At nine, where this crew is, he says things start to become untenable. Dr. Philip Hunt was for years a Navy physician. He deployed on several submarine missions. His background is in emergency medicine, but Hunt says in the Navy, much of what he did was mental health.
6: I was kind of the father confessor, psychologist, what have you.
3: With a crew of 5,000 people on a ship, Hunt says it's inevitable that some people will struggle with mental health, even in the best of deployment conditions.
6: You have guys getting anxious. You have guys getting depressed.
3: Defense Secretary Pete Hegseth says reports of poor conditions aboard the Lincoln are overstated. President Trump said recently the deployment was, quote, not nearly long enough. Hunt says a lack of certainty or reassurance from leadership at the highest levels can trickle down to impact everyone's mental well-being.
6: I feel so, so badly for that crew. It's tragic.
3: Just thinking about these sailors and Marines, says Dr. Philip Hunt, almost brings him to tears. Katie Riddle, NPR News.
2: If you or someone you know is struggling with mental health, please call or text the number 988 to connect with a counselor at the Suicide Crisis Lifeline.
1: If you belong to Costco, you might use your membership to buy not just bulk food and household supplies, but also eyeglasses, hearing aids, and prescription drugs. Now, Costco is getting ready to offer another healthcare product, Medicare plans, and no Costco membership will be required. Anna Wilde Matthews wrote about this for the Wall Street Journal, and she's with us to provide details. Anna, welcome.
7: Thank you.
1: For any of our listeners not familiar with Medicare and its various complicated forms, what exactly is the product Costco will be selling?
7: Well, there are actually two. One is a Medicare Advantage plan, and that's where a private insurer basically handles all of your benefits as a Medicare enrollee. And the other is a Medicare supplement plan, and that's a plan that you buy that basically runs on top of normal government Medicare.
1: Big picture industry question. Why would Costco want to get into this business?
7: Well, it's very much just an experiment at this point. I would say they don't have much to lose because it's just a pilot program. It'll just be in three states. But the reason to consider going into it for Costco is it's just a new way to connect with their members. They have a very, very loyal membership, and they are looking to offer sort of more touch points for their members. And Medicare is a huge, huge business. It's more than $600 billion for insurers altogether. That's across obviously the whole country. So if it does succeed, that could be huge.
1: And then how could it be beneficial to consumers to buy Medicare at Costco? For example, could these plans be cheaper than usual, similar to the rest of Costco's bulk pricing?
7: Well, we really have yet to see what the details are going to be. But what Costco and Scan, the insurer that they are working with, have so far said is that these plans are supposed to integrate really closely with Costco's offerings, things like pharmacy, over-the-counter medication, vision benefits, hearing products, things that Costco already offers. So the thought would be that it would be convenient.
1: For people who need Medicare, it's obviously extremely important to their life. So why would a customer go to a Costco to get their Medicare?
7: I think what the companies are bargaining on is that there's just a lot of loyalty and trust by the Costco consumer, and that if Costco says it's good, it'll be good. But definitely, any Medicare beneficiary who's making a choice of a plan needs to look at a lot of things. Costco might be super convenient. They might have a lot of loyalty to Costco, but they'd want to look at other things, like, for instance, what doctors and hospitals are in the network of these plans. They might want to look at what are the out-of-pocket charges they might have for different services they would need. They might want to look at the formulary, the drugs that the plan covers, and what kinds of conditions are on those drugs. So I would say that it's always a challenging choice for Medicare beneficiaries, and there are a lot of things to look at in addition to or beyond the possibility of using Costco.
1: Yeah, still a lot of research to do on the consumer end.
7: Definitely.
1: You mentioned that this will be rolled out in three states. Do we know which three states, and do we know when?
7: We do not know which three states, but Southern California might be one of the regions because that's where SCAN, the insurer, is based. SCAN also offers Medicare Advantage plans in Arizona, Nevada, New Mexico, Texas, and Washington State. So again, those might be possibilities for the three markets that they're looking at. They've been very coy about exactly when the plan would roll out, but it seems likely that it could potentially be this fall during the enrollment period for Medicare beneficiaries, but we'll just have to watch and confirm that's true.
1: Anna Wilde Matthews is a reporter for The Wall Street Journal. Thank you for your time.
7: Thank you.

0: Franz Kafka's literary works are still powerful. A new biopic tries to reveal the real person behind the legend. Next time on Here and Now.
1: We all have that one app we spend too much time on, but NPR has an app you can feel good about spending time with because you'll come away feeling more connected to your community and the world. 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
2: Good morning, I'm Sasha Pfeiffer. Lindsay Austin lives outside Houston. This week, she placed her first order with Amazon's drone delivery service. She raced outside to catch the excitement on camera. She filmed the drone hovering above her pool and dropping the package straight into the water. Amazon says mistakes like this are rare and that it learns from them. Austin says she's learned she probably doesn't want any more drone deliveries. It's Morning Edition.
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2: 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I'm Sasha Pfeiffer.
4: And I'm Leila Fadel. Right now, some of the biggest firms on Wall Street are waiting for thousands of strangers to die. They're part of a multi-billion dollar market for speculating on people's life insurance policies. Planet Money's Vito Emanuel has been exploring the life settlements industry.
5: Frank Sorowski is a cancer survivor, and he's got this outside-the-box brain for finance. So when he heard about this thing called a life settlement on a cancer survivor Facebook group, he was intrigued. This is where you can essentially sell your life insurance policy to a company and get some of the payout to use now while you're alive. The company pays the monthly premiums for you, but the deal is they get the payout when you die.
6: It's an asset I didn't know I had, which was like, whoa, mind-blowing.
5: So he gets curious and fills out some forms online.
6: That's when the people started calling. It was like half talking to a guy at the mortuary and the used car place at the same time.
5: And Sorowski knows finance. He's an auditor at a major railroad who's used to thinking about all kinds of things in spreadsheets. So he's uncommonly comfortable with the morbid math of life settlements. And his life insurance is actually worth more to these companies the closer they think he is to death. So he figures his cancer history might net him a better offer.
6: The best case scenario is for them to think I'm about to die, just because that means they're willing to pay more because they think they'll get paid faster.
5: Life settlements can vary wildly in how much they pay. Usually they're like 20 to 40 cents on the dollar of the death benefit. It is grim, but it's also legal. A 1911 Supreme Court case said, roughly, that your life insurance policy is a piece of property, like a car or a house, that, with a few exceptions, you can sell to whomever you want, even to investors.
7: That was a necessary evil. What was driving us was the fact that we were helping people.
5: Scott Page was there at the beginning of the industry. It was the 1980s, and his partner, Greg, was dying of AIDS and dying broke. So the couple worked out a loose deal with a wealthy benefactor who loaned them money to keep paying Greg's life insurance premiums and to help make the remainder of Greg's life more comfortable.
7: If I wouldn't have had the money, I wouldn't have been able to write him a check to give him the oxygen that he needed to help keep him alive.
5: After Greg died, Page repaid the benefactor using the life insurance money. And soon, other people with AIDS wanted similar deals. So many that Page started a business. And by the mid-90s, he had brokered more than 3,000 of these deals. Eventually, new companies sprang up, offering to buy anyone's life insurance policy, young, old, sick, healthy, whoever, and packaging them up to sell to Wall Street.
7: It was to the point of where I was always scratching my head thinking, have we forgotten why we started?
5: Today, this strange market might be on the precipice of another fabulously lucrative renaissance, because there are lots of soon-to-be old people. And as healthcare costs rise alongside life insurance premiums, selling off policies for some quick cash might look more attractive. Not that it's an easy decision. For Frank Sorowski, the cancer survivor, he was crunching the numbers to try to make it make financial sense for his family.
6: It's like, okay, am I taking away a huge sort of windfall that could make my death a little more palatable to them? Right? I mean, I don't know.
5: He ultimately accepts an offer for 31 cents on the dollar. It's less than he hoped, but he's got a plan. He's going to reinvest the money. And if he reinvests it aggressively enough and lives long enough, he could make even more than the initial payout. He's just got to beat the odds. Vito Emanuel, NPR News.
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0: 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I'm Leila Fadel.
1: And I'm Sasha Pfeiffer. In the Tupac Shakur murder trial, prosecutors have presented what's seen as the foundation of their case. The rap icon was killed in a drive-by shooting in Las Vegas in 1996. Steve Futterman reports on the day in court.
2: The prosecution's key witness on Thursday at the trial of defendant Dwayne Davis was defendant Dwayne Davis. For around 2 hours, jurors listened to a 2008 police interview where Davis, known as Keefe D, gave investigators step-by-step details of the night Shakur was shot. Davis has pleaded not guilty. Originally, the recording was supposed to be confidential. Davis is told that at the very start.
3: What is said right here cannot be used against you, Keefe. Nothing you say today can be used against you.
2: However, when Davis wrote his memoir in 2019 and later did numerous media appearances, the court ruled he waived his confidentiality protections. In the interview, Davis appears comfortable. At times, it sounds more like a conversation than an interrogation. The key portion comes when Davis describes the final moments before Shakur is shot. Earlier that evening, Orlando Anderson, a member of Davis's gang, was beaten up by Shakur at the MGM Grand Hotel. Anderson was also Davis's nephew. Davis says he and three others went looking for Shakur, armed with a handgun. They found him near the Vegas Strip and pulled up alongside. In this part of the recording, police asked Davis if he intended to shoot. He says yes, except he was sitting on the passenger side, and Shakur's vehicle was next to the driver's side.
3: So you were gonna, you were fitting a blast if you had to, or you were just...
4: Yeah, if we would have been on our side, I would have blasted.
3: Okay. So you hand the gun to the back seat?
4: Yeah.
2: Davis says the weapon eventually winds up in the hands of his nephew, who fired the shots. Of the people in the vehicle, Davis is the only person still alive today. Former federal prosecutor Lori Levinson says the tape is strong evidence.
5: He gave that statement, and he seemed to do so willingly. So that could have a dramatic impact on the jury. On the other hand, we can expect that the defense will say that he was just talking big. It wasn't true. It's not corroborated.
2: The prosecution is expected to present more comments by Davis. The defense claims Davis wasn't even in Las Vegas the night of the shooting, and that this recorded interview and other public statements were just embellishments. For NPR News, I'm Steve Futterman.
0: It's been a brutal summer season for wildfires in much of the West. Only a few weeks after a fire destroyed hundreds of homes in Spokane, Washington, people are already returning to damaged neighborhoods. But there are big questions about whether it's really safe to go back in. NPR's Kirk Sigler reports.
6: The wind-driven Old Trails fire, suspected to have been started by an arsonist, leveled whole neighborhoods when it jumped the Spokane River. Melissa and Chris Matthews say it's jarring as they walk up their street. Melissa is seeing their destroyed property for the first time.
7: I even told my husband Chris when we turned onto our road, Old Fort Drive, I said it looked like a bomb went off here.
8: Yeah, it looked like a war zone is what you said.
6: They lost pretty much everything. There is a twisted hunk of metal that looks like a car.
8: Yeah. My Prius did not make it.
9: That's the Prius we see right there.
8: Yep.
6: Their home, built some 30 years ago, is obliterated. They've already got their insurance claim filed and hope they can rebuild one day, but they're in limbo.
8: This is daunting, and I'm expecting it to be like 3 to 4 years before anything happens.
6: Matthews is probably right. A year after deadly wildfires in Colorado and on Maui, no homes were fully rebuilt. One study showed that 3 years after the campfire in Paradise, California, only 14% of the burn zone was rebuilt. First off, you have to make sure it's safe from toxins. Think lead paint from siding, exploded propane tanks, melted batteries, and plastics.
8: Yeah, the air's not good.
7: No.
8: And I've had a sore throat for the last few days because of coming down here and everything.
6: A few lots over, someone in a hazmat suit is combing through burned, potentially hazardous debris. Then, a couple blocks away, where a crew is cutting down a burnt pine tree, the structures look untouched.
10: Right here is a dementia care facility with a sign that says, "Welcome home, we missed you." Some buses just pulled up and they're bringing the residents and patients back in here, right kind of in the middle of a burned area.
6: Is it safe, especially for vulnerable populations? It's a question Sarah Nuss is fielding a lot. She's Spokane's Director of Emergency Management.
11: I think a lot of the work right now is going to be on helping people understand risk.
10: People want to go back in. That's the tension. because it's their house, and maybe they don't have anywhere else to go.
12: Sure.
10: But do we know it's safe?
11: It is a very challenging thing. While folks are allowed to go back in those areas, there is still a hazmat situation going on. The burned houses and damaged places are going to have things like lithium-ion batteries, hazardous chemicals, all those things that could be...
6: The city has posted signs everywhere alerting people whose homes are still standing to wear PPE, have their properties inspected, and flush their water pipes. Nuss says they're still testing Spokane's water.
11: We have no legal ability to keep people out, nor are we trying to do that, let's say. So I think what we are doing right now is just really trying to understand and document all the risks across what kind of household people are going back into.
6: But is everyone listening? One bright spot is there have been so many devastating fires now in the West, Spokane has a recovery playbook to turn to. Andrew Welton is an environmental engineer at Purdue University. He helped water managers in Paradise rebuild their contaminated system. In Los Angeles, after the Eaton and Palisades fires, he's been pushing for more stringent soil testing for dangerous chemicals, even after all the debris has been officially removed from burned-down lots.
13: If you don't test for it, you won't know that there's a health hazard still on your property. And that is what Spokane should take away from these past disasters.
6: Spokane isn't there yet. The EPA is only just arriving here to begin removing toxic debris. That's an arduous process that will likely take months. And the trauma is all still raw for survivors like Don Simpson.
14: This started burning, so I took the hose and tried to stop it. But then this caught on fire, these trees and this.
6: He lives right by that memory care center, which was unscathed. With minutes to evacuate, he loaded patients into the back of his pickup, abandoning their wheelchairs on the sidewalk.
14: And by that time, it was either propane or stuff started blowing and shooting in the sky.
6: Simpson has already moved back into his apartment. The building also survived. He didn't have many other options.
14: But I've learned the hard way. I try not to open my window too much, and at night, when the smoke comes in, it just fills the apartment up.
6: Simpson's not sure he'll stay long term. Everything he loved about this place, he says, is gone. Kirk Sigler, NPR News, Spokane.
0: It's Morning Edition from NPR News. Our theme music was inspired by BJ Lederman. I'm Leila Faldin.
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0: This is the KOTO Community Radio News for Thursday, August 20th. I'm Julia Caulfield. In today's headlines, West End food banks close indefinitely. Gold Mountain Fire leaves some trees behind. Palm Theater cleanup nears completion, and a mountain weather forecast. But first, John Wetzel of Telluride and Houston passed away on Wednesday afternoon in his Telluride home. EMS attempted to resuscitate him but were unsuccessful. He was 74 years old. According to the San Miguel County Coroner's Office, Wetzel had lived in Telluride since 2014, noting it's the place he felt most comfortable. He loved his summers here, allowing him to feed his golf habit. Wetzel loved woodworking and reading, but most of all, he loved spending time with his family. The cause and manner of death is under investigation. Crippen Funeral Home will attend to services. Wetzel is survived by his brother, Jim, his children, Sarah and Alex, one grandchild, and his loving wife, Denise. Food pantries in Nucla and Paradox closed last week after West End Family Link, which operates the services, had to close due to a funding crisis.
1: Part of all of the changes and what has led to the situation that we're in right now is they lost a two-year grant that totaled $75,000 per year in March of last year, 2025.
0: That's Jody Gardner, executive director at West End Family Link. She joined the organization in September of last year after the grant had been lost.
1: So we've kind of been operating going forth knowing that we were going to have a shortfall.
0: According to Food Bank of the Rockies, nearly 60,000 residents on the Western Slope are food insecure, with hunger in the region at the highest level in over a decade. Gardner says West End Family Link provides services to approximately 45% of residents in the West End. West End Family Link operates the food pantries in the West End, serving Redvale, Nucla, Naderita, Bedrock, and Paradox. It provides food boxes for seniors and low-income families, including full Thanksgiving and Christmas dinners. It also provides backpacks for kids so they can have food over the weekend. Outside of food services, Gardner says they've done toy drives, provided clothing, and helped kids get school supplies. Gardner says in every way, their work is about more than just the food.
1: Food security in its own, much less the social and emotional safety net that it provides our people. We don't have active senior activities or anything like the weekly pantry where they come and do their shopping and get to check in on each other and visit is their social net. And to lose all of that, it really, really concerns me for the well-being of the majority of our citizens.
0: According to Gardner, less than 5% of their grant funding comes from governments. The rest are trusts and foundations. With a mismatch of the fiscal year for the organization with the calendar year of the granting entities, their funding challenges came to a head last week when the organization had to close its doors and stop its programming on August 14th.
1: It just was pretty much the perfect storm as far as...

0: www.goldmountainlc.org. The Gold Mountain Fire has been burning since June 27th. In the 2 months since it ignited, the fires burned nearly 40,000 acres, largely in short grass, brush, and timber. The fire is currently 87% contained. While the fire scorched large swaths of the landscape, in some areas it left entire hillsides untouched. For Rocky Mountain Community Radio, KVNF's Brody Wilson went into the fire line to answer why that happens.
1: Decent lumber that's been kiln dried. Legally, it has to be 12% or lower. Mm-hmm. So that's 2x4s that have been cut up, sent to the kiln, dried out, and now they're ready to get bought at your favorite lumber store. We're seeing some of our living trees here in the Uncompahgre at 9%.
2: Living trees that are drier than kiln dried lumber.
3: That's Kevin Sweeney, an information officer on the Gold Mountain Fire, when he took the KVNF News team into the burned perimeter of the fire. And he was helping KVNF News understand why the fire behaved the way it did, why some areas burnt, well, like wildfire, and other areas didn't burn at all. If you live in the Uncompahgre Valley, you've spent much of the summer watching flames and smoke roll through the southeast corner of our valley, iconic country in front of Courthouse and Chimney and behind it. But from down in the valley, it's hard to tell what's actually burning up there. Really, all any of us could see was the red-shaped fire boundary on a map that, if you're like me, we've been checking incessantly all summer long. So when the KVNF news team was able to drive up Owl Creek Pass with fire officials, I went up there expecting a moonscape.
1: Because you see red doesn't mean it's black, right? Like, the red is just that area within the fire. I mean, we're looking into that red area right now, and there's perfectly green trees that have no impact to them.
3: It isn't a moonscape up there. One hillside is black, yes, and then the next one over is green, and that holds for miles. So how does a forest this dry burn like that?
1: And even like a pine cone can get carried by some of those 30, 40 mile an hour gusts, land in a pile of receptive fuel, and then climb its way up to a tree. That tree torches, more wind gets on it, it torches other trees, and then you have that high severity, high intensity burn.
3: That's the fire we watched from town and could see from down in the valley, but it didn't do that everywhere, and one of the reasons is one particular tree. Remember that 9% moisture content? That came from a fire behavior analyst. And the one on this fire made a video for the incident's own channel on this fire's behavior.
4: I'm Glenn Lewis, and I'm a fire behavior analyst with Rocky Mountain Incident Management Team 1, and we're here managing the Gold Mountain and Elk fires in southwestern Colorado. So then that brings us to the Aspen, our firefighter's friend, right? So the first thing that I want to point out is that the very composition of how aspen trees and aspen stands are built is fundamentally different.
3: Lewis gives three reasons on why aspen trees are important for fire behavior. And the first one is the shape of the tree. Picture a spruce with its branches down to the dirt. An aspen doesn't do that.
4: Aspen trees tend to shoot up very quickly, reaching towards the sun, and they tend to shed these lower branches as they grow and get taller.
3: So there's no ladder from the ground up into the crown. The second reason is what's lying on the floor of an aspen stand. Picture the aspens that you drive through going up Owl Creek Pass. They have these beautiful ferns that are down on the ground throughout.
4: In the fall, when the leaves are shed off from the aspen stand, they tend to form a dense mat, and that kind of traps some moisture in the soil, upper soil moisture here, and that helps encourage this herbaceous material to grow in here. So, and this herbaceous material holds a lot of moisture in it, and it's very inhibitive to fire spread.
3: And this third reason,
4: aspen leaves tend to hold a lot of moisture in them. And the one thing that really makes them different from all the other species that we were talking about today is that they don't have the volatile oils within the needles or within the leaves that even the oak trees have that makes them want to burn more intensely. It's kind of like pouring gasoline on fire. The aspen leaves are almost like a little bit of sprinkling of water in the fact that they have a bunch of moisture that's absorbing heat rather than contributing to heat.
3: In that same video, Lewis walks through aerial photos of the fire, pointing at the green patches inside the burn, and he says that a lot of those patches are aspen.
4: It kind of parted ways almost when it came to the aspen stand here and burned through this mixed conifer very intensely through some spots up in front of it, but the aspen kind of held it, and you can see it took a bunch of the heat out when it did come over here.
3: So the green that you can see up there probably isn't luck.

0: or at least not all of it. Some of it is aspen doing what aspen do. And Kevin Sweeney says that those burned patches should come back next summer with wildflowers, because fire puts nitrogen back in the ground.
1: You have a nice mosaic pattern where there was some impact, but then others where there wasn't. And honestly, like, this is not a good fire by any means, but there's patches of good within the fire.
0: For KBNF News and Rocky Mountain Community Radio, I'm Brody Wilson.
2: After a massive rainstorm and mudslides from the Judweebi Trail hurled water and debris into town on July 17th, a loading dock door at the back of the Palm Theater couldn't withstand the weight.
3: The hillside let loose. It came down into the parking lot. It floated an employee's car in the parking lot. It clogged up all of the storm drains. It basically pushed in one of the back trap doors in the Palm Theater at the stage.
2: That's Telluride School District Superintendent John Pandolfo speaking on CODO on Tuesday. Within hours, ServPro, a cleanup and damage restoration company, was on site to begin cleanup.
3: I don't know how many truckloads of fans and scrubbers and heaters they brought in and then brought out. By the time I got there, they had already cut sheetrock up either 1 foot, 2 feet, or 4 feet up, and had the plan for how they were going to be able to replace that sheetrock quickly.
2: In total, ServPro cut 5,000 feet of sheetrock in flood cuts.
4: It's super crucial to get out here within the first, 24 hours, especially on large losses. The humidity level in the building will go up. So we cut out a lot of drywall below 2 feet that were ruined by, the mud.
2: That's Josh Kaiser, large loss manager for ServPro, working on the Palm project. At the height of the cleanup, ServPro had 86 people working.
4: Because we had so many people here, we were able to save everything 2 feet and above and able to clean it, and made a massive difference on being able to open the school on time.
2: ServPro is in the final mile of a marathon when it comes to the cleanup of the theater and the school that saw damage, and the cleanup was massive. Here's Joe Hoff, reconstruction manager on the project.
5: We dove in with the muck out. They calced it out at about 300,000 pounds of mud. That we took out of here, that's shovels and wheelbarrows. And then demo all the affected materials. We took out all the porous stuff, the concrete and steel stayed, cleaned all that up, and then we began putting it back together. We had to stack crews kind of behind each other. We had people doing muck out, people doing demo, and then following that immediately, after it was clean and sanitized, following that immediately with repairs, and just kind of going from one end to the other, and we made it. We got it just in time.
2: The team is still working to make sure the air quality passes its test in the theater. The rest of the building has already been cleared. There are also some things that will be longer-term repairs with specialty contractors. Things like the theater stage. The concrete floor is manageable for music or film, but a wooden-sprung floor for dance will need to be replaced. But the Steinway piano was saved. ServPro brought in crews from across the country, Grand Junction and Durango, Salt Lake City, Albuquerque, and the Pacific Northwest. Crews camped out in the high school gym, often working 15 to 18-hour days. Kaiser notes keeping staff morale high is a key point for the company, but he adds on this job, it was a community effort.
4: We needed to figure out how to feed 75 people by 6:30 in the morning. And there were companies that opened up early for us, and they provided breakfast. I mean, and with insurance, we're only allotted to spend so much money. So there were people that were willing to match those rates.
2: The Palm Theater is Kaiser's third large loss project for the year. He's likely headed to the Pacific Northwest next for fire damage. But he says the community response in Telluride is unbeatable.
4: The only way that this is possible is to have the support from the community. Having people come in and cheer us on and having people say, you guys are doing an amazing job, that makes the world of difference. We counted today just kind of as a joke. I put in 500 hours almost on this one project. I'm so tired. My team's so tired. The community support is what made this project happen more than anything else.
2: ServPro and the Telluride School District were able to get the school reopened for students on August 18th for the first day of school. They plan to have the theater open for a Camp Alderwild late night concert on August 28th and 29th and the Telluride Film Festival over Labor Day weekend. The Trump administration is trying to repeal the 2001 roadless rule. The regulation prevents roads from being built and timber from being harvested in certain areas of national forests to protect wildlife habitat and recreational opportunities. But officials say it hinders federal response to wildfires, even though most wildfires in national forests are human-caused and started near roads. Aaron Bloom is a senior attorney at environmental advocacy nonprofit Earth Justice. He says roadless rules protect vital pieces of the landscape for both people and wildlife.
6: Old growth forests, old growth trees are more fire resilient. They are carbon sinks that help keep carbon out of the atmosphere and preventing global warming. And they protect watersheds. They protect clean drinking water for millions of Americans.
2: The proposed rescission is published in the Federal Register. The public has until September 21st to comment. A lot of the economy in the Rocky Mountain West is focused on the outdoors. But this record low snow year and summer drought raised questions about how, or if, these businesses can diversify in a changing climate. Today, we're bringing you the final story in a four-part series, Record Low, from Aspen Public Radio, about the impacts of a low snow year. Find parts 1 through 3 in our news archive from August 12th, 13th, and 19th. Aspen Public Radio's Sage Smiley reports that some business owners hope the record year was an anomaly, while some are trying to reimagine what business and the outdoors look like.
7: Coulter Lake Guest Ranch north of Rifle is 125 years old. It's been through a lot, but last winter was special.
8: I've lived here my entire life, so, 52 years, and that's the worst winter that I can remember.
7: That's Forrest Keith, owner and everyman. He'll cook dinner, make a bed, and take guests out on horseback or snowmobile rides, depending on the season. His cozy collection of cabins typically sit at the edge of a lake. But after a very dry winter, the dock hangs over empty space.
8: Normally, you're going to bring the boat right in and tie up to that. So we're 10 foot below that.
7: Keith says the ranch lost as much as 90% of its typical business this winter.
8: Normally, we'll do a dozen to 15 groups of snowmobilers. This year we did one.
7: And it's been the same trend this summer. But it doesn't put him off. At least, not yet.
8: I don't think the people in this sort of business are going to be swayed by just one year. If we had 5 years of this, 10 years of this or something, that would be a different thing altogether.
7: Businesses of all sizes in the region have had to grapple with if or how to adapt as the climate shifts. The region's largest employer is Aspen One, parent company of Aspen Skiing Company. The resorts are a big draw for tourists, and visitors to the region generate $2 billion in economic activity. But Aspen One and Ski Co say skier visits were declining before this winter.
9: We're managing in the very short term, but the trend lines are not good.
7: CEO Dave Tanner was in discussion with Snowmass Village's town council last month. He spoke to pressures on the industry from all sides: rising costs, a dwindling skier base, and shrinking winters because of climate change. The company has put millions into snowmaking and other investments around Aspen. It's also expanding outside the Roaring Fork Valley, building luxury hotels in places like New York City and Charleston, South Carolina.
9: The only way to make the investment in these mountains and the staffing levels and the support for the communities and the employees we have is to actually grow outside the valley.
7: Aspen One leaders say this evolution is necessary. Skiing can't support the business alone anymore.
9: We're trying to keep it in the DNA, but the alternative is this thing shrivels and dies over 10 to 15 years.
7: Aspen One declined to discuss details of the financial impact of last winter or do a follow-up interview for this story about the presentations to local governments. The company's strategy of diversification is less accessible to many small businesses in the region, but they see a need for a change too. The boat ramp in Silt on the Colorado River is nearly empty. Peak runoff was too early this year. Fly fisher and business owner Deirdre Harcourt's business depends on the river.
10: If there's no snow, then there's no water. And if there's no water, then there's no fishing. And if there's no fishing, then there's no economy. So all of that's pretty basic math.
7: Most of Harcourt's income comes from shuttling people's cars and boat trailers around the region in the summer, nearly every day from Easter to Thanksgiving.
10: Without the financial security of knowing that I'm going to have 15, 20 shuttles a day, I don't know what that's going to look like.
7: Harcourt picks up other jobs in the winter, but her life revolves around the river in the summer. It's hard to think about diversifying without leaving the business behind. But she's concerned about the impact of climate change on the river she loves.
10: Yes, we've had winters that were low snow impact, but then it came back the next year, or the previous year was okay. We've been on an extended drought for a really long time.
7: After the record-breaking year, she sees this as a kind of reckoning point. The outdoor world and the cycle of summer and winter is shifting. And maybe, she says, we shouldn't just keep pushing through.
10: It doesn't mean we can't be out there, but we just I think we need to renegotiate our relationship with the water.
7: Harcourt says she's not exactly sure what it looks like on a broad scale. She's grappling with it on a personal and a business level.
10: There's always hope, and I'm not super gloom doom, but I want to try to find the silver lining, but I'm just not sure what that is right now.
7: Forrest Keith, the guest ranch owner, is a little more optimistic. Even after a devastating season last winter, he's not worried.
8: I just don't see it repeating, you know, and if it does, then I think we're all going to find something else to have fun doing in the mountains, you know.
7: He's got another business less tied to snow and water, leading hunting tours and other outdoor excursions. But he says owning and operating the ranch is a dream job. The proximity to hunting, fishing, and other outdoor sports, the peace of being up in the mountains, even if his livelihood is at the mercy of Mother Nature. For Aspen Public Radio, I'm Sage Smiley.
2: The National Weather Service forecast for the Western San Juans calls for partly cloudy skies tonight with a low around 50 degrees. Friday, showers and thunderstorms are likely with a high near 80 degrees during the day and a low around 50 at night. Saturday, expect showers and thunderstorms. The high is around 80 degrees with a low in the mid-40s. This has been the news for Thursday, August 20th. 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
11: Hello and welcome back to Historic Harmonies with the Telluride Historical Museum. This month, we are covering The Ballad of Ira Hayes, sung by Johnny Cash. Originally written by famous songwriter and Native activist Peter Lafarge, the song was made popular by Johnny Cash and his Bitter Tears album. The song eventually reached number 3 on the Billboard Country Singles chart in 1964.
12: I

0: The song covers the story of Corporal Ira Hayes, a United States Marine who was made famous through his part in raising the flag at Iwo Jima. Ira Hamilton Hayes was born on the Gila River Indian Reservation and was a part of the Pima tribe, also known as the Akamel Owadem people. Hayes decided to join the Marine Corps in 1942, and after training, he signed up to be a paramarine. Hayes landed on Iwo Jima on February 19th, and on February 25th, he and five others were photographed raising the American flag, an image that became a Pulitzer Prize-winning photograph and one that lives in the American mind.
1: Now, Ira's folks were hungry, and their land grew crops of weeds. When war came, Ira volunteered and forgot the white man's greed.

0: Iwo Jima Hill, 250 men, but only 27 lived to walk back down again. And when the fight was over, and Old Glory raised, among the men who held it high was the Indian, Ira Hayes.
1: After his discharge from the Army in 1946, Hayes made many public appearances and was wined and speeched and honored, as Johnny Cash mentions. Hayes was rightfully proud of his service, but wanted to focus more on the lives of the men who didn't make it home. He did so by speaking about them and fixing a mistake that was made in the reporting. Harlan Block, one of the true flag raisers and the man planting the flag in the photograph, was being misrepresented as Hank Hansen. This fact didn't sit right with Ira, and he chose to hitchhike and walk over 1,000 miles to the home of Harlan Block's parents so that he could set the record straight. This revelation was reported back to the Marine Corps, who investigated the claim and corrected the identity of Harlan Block in 1947. The true identity of all 6 men in the photo weren't accurately reported until 2019. Hayes struggled with alcohol abuse and PTSD in the years after the war. Like many veterans who returned home from World War II, Hayes had a hard time settling back into civilian life. In 1954, when Hayes was 32, he was invited to the unveiling of the Marine Corps Memorial in Arlington, Virginia, that depicted Hayes and the other men raising the flag. At this event, President Eisenhower declared him an American war hero. But sadly, 10 weeks later, Hayes would pass away near his home in Arizona. He was laid to rest with full military honors in Arlington National Cemetery. Cash felt a sort of kinship to Ira Hayes. Both men served in the military, and both struggled with addiction issues. While researching for his album, Bitter Tears, Cash immersed himself in the Indigenous history and made it his mission to speak out for Native American rights and the history of injustices that were done to them. As a result, many radio stations refused to play his most popular song, The Ballad of Ira Hayes, on air. Cash called these stations gutless and bought 1,000 copies of the song to send out to radio stations across the country. Both Lafarge and Cash felt a duty to cover the story of Ira Hayes, whose heroism and bravery were often overshadowed by his identity and struggles. Thank you for listening to Historic Harmonies with the Telluride Historical Museum. 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
0: He died drunk early one morning, alone in a land he fought to save. 2 inches of water in a lonely ditch was a grave for our

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4: 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We've got special day Friday. 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
2: 10, 9, ignition sequence start. 10, 9, ignition sequence start. 10.

Okay, that's the end of the Coco and Garyago show. Coco is now in school, and Garyago has to go back to work. It's been an enjoyable time volunteering here at KOTO. Please keep calling in. Enjoy your love. We will continue to broadcast all day until 5 o'clock with all of these guest DJs.

0: Well, we're off and running. Welcome to the first hour, the first minute, the first second of Guest DJ Day, summer 2026 here at KOTO FM. We hope we're all having a good Friday so far. We're going to kick it off here with the first hour. We've got the History Keepers, and that includes Ashley Bowling, Alice Ferguson, Paula Rourke, and Cassie Bailey. Welcome.
1: Good morning.
2: Good morning.
0: Good morning.
1: It's great to be here.
0: Why don't you all, starting with Cassie, why don't you introduce yourself and tell us a little bit about, you know, what you do in relationship to the history of Telluride?
2: Absolutely. So my name is Cassie Bailey, and I am the Director of Education and Outreach at the Telluride Historical Museum. So working at the museum, our whole main job is to preserve and share the history of Telluride and the stories of the amazing people who have lived and worked here.
1: We're getting a call already.
2: Wow.
1: Yeah. You have a fan club.
3: You must have.
2: Thank you. Wow. Yeah.
0: Just that fast. Hi, you're live on KOTO.
4: Hi. I was just wondering, is Baba Louie going to be in the studio today?
0: I think he's going to be in the 4 to 5 hour. Yes.
4: When?
0: 4 o'clock to 5 o'clock.
4: He will be on the air then?
0: Yes. That's the rumor.
4: All right.
1: You can make a pledge now, though.
4: So that's when, if we want to, like, make a pledge in his name, we would call during that time.
0: That'd be a good time, or you could call really any time, or you could go on our website and make a pledge there.
4: I know, but it's fun if he's there.
0: Sure, yes, so. He'll be here.
4: All right, thanks, 4
0: okay.
4: to 5. Thanks.
0: Yep. Thanks.
4: Bye.
0: All right. Continue. Did you finish? I'm sorry.
2: That was it. Yeah.
0: That was it. Okay. Alice Ferguson.
5: Hi, I'm Alice Ferguson. I am.
0: Pull that mic down a little closer to you there, Alice.
5: This one?
0: Yes.
5: Oh, yay. I just work at the front desk at the museum. I am the token museum piece. I was born in that building. So I just have fun just working with people, chatting with people, telling them my fun story about Telluride.
0: And Paul.
6: I'm Paul O'Rourke. I'm not a permanent resident of Telluride, although I like to think that Telluride is my home. 27 years ago, I went to Mary Duffy at Telluride Magazine and said, I'm your new history writer. This is, I have to say, at Peter Spencer's memorial. Peter was the history writer prior to me. I've been writing what I like to think of as good history stories about Telluride for 27 years now. And it's been my distinct pleasure to do so.
0: Paul, how'd you get involved with history? What clicked with you that you decided you would get involved with Telluride history?
6: It kind of evolved. I studied history at the University of Wisconsin and at CU Boulder. Got history degrees, MAs and BAs. And I wrote a book for the BLM in the late 70s about the history of southwestern Colorado. During the course of that research, I took a Jeep trip to Telluride. This was, I think, 1978-79. And I immediately fell in love. And I've been coming back ever since.
0: Wow, that's a great story. Ashley, you're a familiar voice. Face.
1: All I really am is a ski bum. And, I'm a newcomer. I've only been here since July of 1990, and I've always been fascinated with museums. I majored in history and have a bachelor's in the College of Arts and Crafts. And I came to Telluride and I started hearing snippets of, I thought, really interesting historical things that have happened in this area, and found the museum, found the library.

0: that the museum has offered my walking tour every Tuesday and Thursday. And I love seeing Cassie and Alice and Kiernan and Luke and Jake and all the friendly people who work at the Telluride Historical Museum. And I've met a lot of people and shared a little bit of my interest in history with people from all kinds of places, not just locally, but out of the country, out of the state. No one from North Korea yet, but we had some people from all over who come to Telluride, and sometimes they wind their way up to the museum and go on a walking tour, and I've met some great people over the years.
1: And you can be seen walking the streets of Telluride, usually with a group of folks following you in your Western garb.
0: Had a walking tour yesterday, Thursday. There were 13 people on the walking tour, and they had good questions. I try not to let the truth stand in the way of a good story, so yeah. I try to answer all their questions. Some of the answers are historically accurate.
1: I'll pose this question to all of you. What is the most popular question that you get at the museum or on a walking tour?
2: Ooh, I think it depends on the interest of the person. Mm-hmm. But I would say between asking if Tesla lived in Telluride or asking about Butch Cassidy.
1: Okay.
0: Yeah.
1: Alice, is that?
3: I usually tell a story before. They don't usually have too many questions afterwards. But they do like to talk because of my family history here.
1: Yeah. Tell us a little bit about your family history.
3: Where do you want me to start? Like with my dad?
1: Yes.
3: Okay. My dad was born over in Ouray, 1909. His father came from Nova Scotia in 1900. My grandmother met him up there at Camp Bird in 1905. My dad grew up in Ridgeway during the Union Railroad strikes. I don't know exactly when they came over to Telluride, but I do know that my aunt, who was married to Senior Mahoney's uncle, graduated from high school here, and she was on the basketball team. I could go on for
1: your history. Your history goes deep.
3: It goes real deep. My grandfather actually.
4: Can I do a walk-in?
1: Yes.
0: All right,
1: Mark. Right here is fine. Thank you, Mark.
5: Yeah, thank you, Mark.
3: Thanks, Mark.
4: And I challenge everybody I work for, realtors, contractors, plumbers, electricians, to match me.
1: All right. Mark just threw down a Franklin here.
0: Mark Charles.
1: A walk by.
0: The challenge has been set.
4: And I also brought some donut holes, but I guess you want to.
1: Oh, donut holes for later. Thank you. Yeah. Well, anybody want a donut hole?
5: I'm good for now.
0: Okay. Thank you, Mark.
1: Right, Mark, so thoughtful. Thank you, man. Mark Charles.
0: Alvin Lee, Can You Change the World?
4: Or how, I can't think of the exact title. I want to change the
6: world.
4: I
6: know what you're talking about.
0: Thank you, Mark.
4: Yeah.
0: It's generous of you.
4: Folks,
0: it's just that easy. You can walk in and hand cash to Ben Kerr, or you can go on our website, koto.org, and on the homepage, you can click on the icon that says donate. And you can donate. It's that easy. It's secure. It's safe. And it only takes about a minute to make a donation online. You can call us in 970-728-4333. If you're a shy person, you don't have to be on the air.
1: And, you know, Mark just entered himself into the drawing for a one-night stay at Dutton Hot Springs, all-inclusive.
0: Wow.
1: Every $100 we get you entered into a drawing for a one-night stay at Dutton Hot Springs.
0: And if Mark wins, he might even invite Alice to go with him.
3: Oh, I remember Dutton way back.
0: Yeah? Were there some wild times?
3: Oh, there were some wild times.
0: Uh-huh.
3: When I came to help my sister after the flood.
0: The Dutton Hot Springs? Yeah.
3: Oh, yeah.
0: I've heard some tales.
3: Would you like
0: to share some of those?
3: No, we went up there and messed around with the guys that were doing the melodrama at the time. And that was back in, like, I think it was the summer of 70, maybe 69, 70, right around in there.
1: Wow.
3: One thing I did want to do before I forget, I wanted to do a shout out to Molly at the museum.
1: Oh, my gosh, yes. Molly.
3: Because she does such an incredible job with all the exhibits, and especially the Koto exhibit.
1: The Koto exhibit, she crushed it.
3: She just totally crushed it, and it was awesome. Thank you, Molly, if you're listening.
0: Thank you, Molly.
3: We love you, Molly.
1: If you didn't get to see that, you

0: really missed a great exhibit there. The last year at the museum up until what, the spring, this past spring, was the Kodo 50th anniversary exhibit at the museum. It was so cool. So cool.
1: I learned so many things about Kodo that I had not known before Molly's exhibit went up. It was wonderful.
0: Yeah. Mm-hmm. Well done. Paul, what do you have a favorite piece of history about Telluride that keeps reoccurring?
2: Well, there's a lot of them. I think one of the things that I love about researching history is I find out so many things that I didn't know beforehand. I don't go into any story with a preconceived notion of what it's going to be. It kind of writes itself after a time. I think one of the things that I've enjoyed doing is revising what you may call current thought on Telluride history. There's a lot of, I'm not going to call it misinformation. I will just call it stories that may wander a little bit too far from the truth.
0: Ashley might be responsible for that. We're not sure.
2: I think I need to go on a walking tour to fact check.
1: Uh-oh. I dread that, Paul.
3: He'll switch it up a little.
0: He has a disclaimer that he reads before the tour.
3: That's
0: so.
3: Right.
2: Okay. I'll keep that in mind.
1: The incidents and dates may not be historically accurate. Most of them are pretty close, I think.
3: Close, probably.
1: Yeah.
2: One of those misnomers, I guess you could call them, is in a photograph that I think everybody's familiar with is William Jennings Bryan standing on a platform in front of the Sharon Hotel. Mm-hmm. Many of the captions in many of the books have said this is July 4th, and I can't remember the date in the caption.
1: 1903, maybe. Mm-hmm.
2: And it wasn't July 4th. It wasn't the Cross of Gold speech. It was October of 1902, and it was maybe an off-spin of the Cross of Gold speech. And so somehow I find great pleasure in poking my historical finger in the side of those stories that don't really match up with the facts.
0: How were you able to determine that it was other than posted in this one particular book?
2: I just went to the newspapers, the old Telluride newspapers. That's where I do most of my research, mm-hmm. is through the newspapers. And I just kind of came across, I was researching something else, and ran across this story in 1902. I think I was probably researching the labor union wars in the turn of the century. And I ran across this story about William Jennings Bryan coming to town in 1902. And went, wait a minute, this caption doesn't say that. So there you have it.
1: I think I'm in trouble, Paul.
0: We have a caller here. Hi, you're live on KOTO.
4: Hi. Is Paul O'Rourke there?
0: He is speaking right now. He's right here.
4: I need to speak to the man.
2: Uh-oh.
0: Well, you are. You can.
2: Leslie,
0: you want to have
2: that you?
4: It's me, Paul.
2: Hi, Leslie.
4: Hi, darling. I wanted to contribute some money on behalf of Mr. Bedford.
2: Oh, you're wonderful.
0: Do you want to, can we put you on hold and we can take your pledge information off air?
4: Fair enough.
0: Okay.
4: Sounds
2: thanks.
4: Good.
2: Thanks, Leslie. We'll see you soon.
0: All right.
4: Okay.
2: Leslie Sherlock, by the way.
0: Oh, okay. Long time local.
1: Yeah.
0: We, for the folks listening in the other rooms, I've put that on Park One. Anyway, so it was not the Cross of Gold speech. It was kind of a derivative of that speech.
2: A hybrid, yeah.
0: And what was the Cross of Gold speech? Just
2: Cross
0: for folks
2: of Gold
0: that
2: speech was delivered at the Democratic National Convention in 1896. Basically, the dispute between silver producers and gold producers and the currency at the time. William Jennings Bryan took the side of, I believe it was the gold advocates. I may be wrong on that. Don't hold it to me, Ashley. But nonetheless, when he was running for president, he toured the country and was famous for that speech. And that's a history.
1: Yeah, William Jennings Bryan, and correct me if I'm wrong, advocated a bimetallic monetary standard.
2: That's correct,
1: one of gold and silver. and he was quoted, he gave that speech many times, let us not hang ourselves on a cross of gold.
2: Right, exactly.
1: And he was a creationist. After, I believe, three unsuccessful bids for president from the state of Colorado, he got the message loud and clear that he would not be elected president. And he moved to Nebraska and became a U.S. representative from Nebraska. He argued against Clarence Darrow in the Scopes monkey trials.
2: And there you have it.
0: Listeners,
2: history is a communication.
0: It is.
2: A community event.
1: And our listeners maybe learned something.
0: Well, we are called the San Miguel Educational Fund, and you just learned something right there.
5: Yeah.
0: A little piece of history. You can't buy that stuff. We're here with Cassie Bailey, Paul O'Rourke, Alice Ferguson, Ashley Bowling, and we are calling this hour the History Keepers Hour here on Guest DJ Day on KOTO. So if you'd like to call in, make a pledge, call in, talk to one of these folks, or we can go on our website and make a pledge to KOTO. We'd appreciate that. A lot of these folks here are associated with the Telluride Museum. And Paul, I was getting to a was that your favorite story historically from?
2: That's just one of many. I hope I won't get into trouble, but there another one of those stories has to do with the Sheridan Hotel and the quote-unquote historic Sheridan Bar. I hope Ray's not listening.
1: He's probably working.
0: Stand by, caller.
4: Hello?
0: Stand by, caller.
4: Are you guys having too much fun?
0: Yes, we are.
4: I wanted to make that donation, and it looks like I got disconnected.
0: Oh, okay. All right, Leslie, I'm sorry we got you. I think we got you connected this time. Anyway. Where were we?
2: If you look in Telluride Magazine for one place, the historic Sheridan Bar since 1895 is often displayed prominently. I wrote a story about the early bars in Telluride and ran across some information about the historic Sheridan Bar. Actually, Max Hippler and Gus Brixen owned the property on the corner of Oak and Colorado called the Sheridan Block Building. They were interested in purchasing the lots next door to it in order to build what they were going to call the new Sheridan Hotel. This, however, is in 1897. A little bit different than the 1895. In fact, the building in which the current Sheridan Bar is located wasn't built until 1898.
6: Mm-hmm.
2: The first bar in that block building occurred in 1897. It was called the Hub Saloon, not the Sheridan Bar.
0: That building, the Hub.
2: The building on the corner burnt in 1905. The Hub moved down the block to the other side of Main Street. And just prior to that fire, a bar was placed into the new Sheridan Hotel in the corner location where it's now situated. It's been running fine ever since. It's running under great management now.
0: I think we've got somebody on the line. Hello, caller. You're live on KOTO.
7: Hello?
0: Yes, hello.
7: Hi, this is Susie Coit.
0: Hey, Susie.
7: And as a 37-year resident of historic Finn Hall, I'd like to make a donation to you history keepers.
0: Yes.
7: I live in a piece of history.
0: All right. Susie, what are you up to these days?
7: Pardon me?
0: What are you up to these days? Tell us a little bit about the history of your home.
7: It was built by the Swedish and the Finnish miners. They were the biggest group that came to work the mines. And then a few years later, like around the turn of the last century, the Swedish-speaking Finns, who they didn't even speak the same language, they built Swede Finn Hall down the street. And so this was the Finnish miners' community center. and it was supposedly called the Silver Star Temperance Hall, but I changed that. and if you want a tour, come knock on the door anytime.
0: All right.
7: So, but yeah, I love you guys. I love Kodo, and Ashley's been a big. We moved here right about the same time, so I've known him all these years.
0: That's cool.
7: So,
0: all right. I'm gonna put
7: so
0: you on hold, but
7: make a donation to you.
0: Okay, I'm gonna put you on hold, and I'll take your information in the other room. Okay.
7: Okay.
0: Susie,
7: thanks
0: so much.
7: Oh, you're so welcome. Thank you.
0: All right.
5: Can I say one
0: Susie
5: thing?
0: Coy, yes.
5: I wanted to tell Paul thank you for writing that your Telluride stories. My oldest brother read that. He would have turned 89 this year. He actually had a little mine out behind the mill for a while. He called the Bridal Veil Mining Company when he was a kid, so he maybe went in 6 feet. But anyway, he said that was probably the best written book about Telluride that he has read.
2: Oh, thank you.
5: Absolutely.
2: Can we plug that?
0: Yeah, well, absolutely. This is
5: absolutely. Yeah.
1: Telluride Stories.
5: Telluride
2: Stories is a compilation of about 40 history stories that I wrote for Telluride Magazine over the years. It's available at the bookstore at Hook, at the museum.
5: Yep.
2: It was great fun to put it all together. It's nice to have all those stories into one volume.
0: Hi, you're live on KOTO.
6: Hi, I'd like to make a donation.
0: Do you want to talk to anybody on our panel of the History Keepers?
6: I'm sorry?
0: Do you want to speak with anybody on our panel of History Keepers?
6: No, well, you know what? I just like you guys in general, and I think I'd like to make a donation. And I
0: okay, sounds great.
6: Don't care who I talk to.
0: Okay, I'm going to put you on hold. They're going to take your information in the next room, okay?
6: Okay.
0: All right, thank you so much.
1: So, Ben, you called the four of us the History Keepers, but I beg to differ. We're not just four of us History Keepers. I think anyone who lives around here is a History Keeper, whether you've been here for a week or you've been here your whole life. And from the mining history to the outdoor recreation history to the festival history to modern history, there's some really cool things that have happened here and continue to happen here. And I think if you have a connection with Telluride, you are a history keeper, like it or not.
8: Absolutely. Yep.
0: Cassie, we haven't heard from Cassie very much. What makes history so fascinating to some folks and others maybe not so much? What is the fascination with history?
8: Yeah, I think that history really is about connection, and it's something that we see reflected in our own lives. So whether it's our own family history, whether it's the history that we've experienced in our own life, you know, looking to the past, you can find people that had similar experiences. You can find people that had totally different experiences. It's almost like you get to, you know, live another life through looking at other people's experiences throughout history. And I think it helps us to understand ourselves better, and that's why people are really drawn to it. You know, we have people come, like Ashley said, from all over the world into the museum, and they always leave with something that means something to them. Whether it is, you know, looking in the hospital room and seeing something that looks familiar, or learning something new about electric currents, you know, and they're passionate about that. I think it allows us to be curious and make connections to ourselves in the past and people around us and the spaces that we occupy.
0: Seems like people want to be places that history happened. They want to walk into those places and not see much change. They want to walk in there and see look, I'm here where this happened. And it's so interesting, I think, with people.
8: Yeah, absolutely.
0: Not everybody's like that, I think. Mm-hmm. Paul?
2: Yeah, that's a great point. I think what I found when I started researching Telluride history was, one, based on Telluride's location, based on its population, Telluride history is so very accessible. You don't have this huge geographic area or a huge demographic that you have to research. It's all very localized. And to make it even better, the stories that make up Telluride history are so fascinating.
8: Absolutely.
2: I mean, if you talk about L.L. Nunn and Nikola Tesla, if you talk about Butch Cassidy, you can go on and on and on. There's some very, very excellent historical events that occurred here.
5: And they're tied into all the other little mountain towns around here.
8: Mm-hmm.
5: Rico, Durango, Silverton, Ouray. We're all part of the same bundle, Alice, the San Juan Mountains.
0: Do you have a favorite story? Doesn't have to be a favorite, but just from Telluride's past.
5: I think it's just the story I told you earlier about my dad and my brother.
0: Yeah.
5: Okay, this is a funny one, guys. It was in the newspaper. My dad used to let my brother, John, drive the Jeep into town just to run errands. We lived behind the mill out there at Pandora. And one day we had some cousins visit, so my dad said, okay, you can take them into town and just mess around. Well, John decided to take an adventure and go on a Jeep tour. Well, he wrecked the Jeep. Claire's shoulder was hurt, so she was put in the hospital here. John was taken to Montrose, and he asked why. And the guys that took him to Montrose said, well, we thought your dad was going to kill you because you'd killed his Jeep. So the article in the paper told about the accident. The funniest part, though, is there was an article in the paper the next day saying that my dad got a ticket for letting an underage driver drive and wreck a Jeep.
8: Oh, man.
5: My dad, I'm pretty sure, was the county commissioner at the time. So of course, it was going to hit the paper.
0: We may or may not have a caller on the line. Hi, caller. You're on the air.
9: Hello, hello. This is Max Walker Silverman.
0: Hey, Max. How are you today?
9: Good. This has been great, and as a proud resident of the Miners Union, I'm very happy to make my donation to the history folks. And I just wanted to share that there's a plaque outside the Miners Union that says "Built by the International Workers of the World in 1904," which, interestingly, I understand none of which is true. I think it was built by the Western Federation of Miners in 02-03. Though, since they would go on to start the International Workers of the World in 1905, I think it's understandable. But I'm curious if you guys have any stories or facts about the beautiful historic miners.
0: All right, Max, thanks for your question. A couple of people here nodding their heads, so we're going to take you off the air, but we'll let them answer.
2: Max, you're absolutely correct. It was November of 1902, and it was the Western Federation of Miners who built that building.
0: Yep. And who put the plaque up?
2: I wondered that myself.
0: Yeah, that's kind of interesting.
2: I
0: mean, to go to the trouble to make a plaque like that, then...
8: I'd like to clear the museum's name. We did not put it up.
1: Just to set the record straight.
8: Yes.
0: Yeah. Understood.
5: We aren't the plaque people.
8: We're not the plaque people. But we did just do a video for the Smithsonian about that building. So we'll have to keep your eyes peeled for that.
5: Cool.
0: What are some other historic buildings in town that people may not realize are have historic significance?
1: Well, I think the First National Bank building that is under major renovation right now. Mm-hmm. 3 years ago, the Telluride Film Festival bought that building. Many people call it the Nugget Building, but it was built as the bank building. And basically, they took it down to two walls, and they're going to build it back up from below grade. There will be a movie theater in there. Telluride Film Festival will have their offices there, and a director's residence behind the building, so guest directors can come and teach filmmaking here in Telluride.
0: How about the Pick and Gad building? What's the story behind the Pick and Gad building?
1: I believe that was a female boarding house on South Pine Street, kind of across the street from the library. Female boarding house, sporting house was another term. Those were polite names for bordellos. And the young ladies who staffed the sporting houses and female boarding houses were always affectionately referred to as soiled doves. They were not called anything else.
2: The whole area south of Main Street was notorious back in the day.
1: Mm-hmm. The red light district.
2: Yeah. It was the red light. They called it Popcorn Alley. Mm-hmm. As I heard the story, as the screen doors slammed constantly at night, it sounded like popcorn popping.
0: Okay.
2: That's where Popcorn Alley came
0: from.
2: And if you look at Sanborn insurance maps from the 1890s and early 1900s, you'll see the extent of female boarding houses. That's what the insurance maps actually designated these buildings as, female boarding houses. and they were plentiful at the time.
1: At the museum, there is a placard that has written, Urey, and this was, I think, in the 1880s, Urey has 10 saloons and 4 churches, and Telluride has 14 saloons and is considering building a church.
2: Yeah. Plans for a church.
5: Yeah, plans for a church.
0: Paul, do you spend a lot of time going through piles and piles of microfilm?
2: Oh, yes.
0: Yeah.
2: Yeah. It's tough on the backside. It's tough on the eyes. But I don't think there's been a session either here at Wilkinson or at the History Colorado Library where I haven't found something that I didn't know before.
5: That's wonderful.
2: Tremendous source of information. It's been, I would say, responsible for 75% of the stories that I've been able to tell.
0: Wow. Well, good on you that you do that for the rest of us, so we can, you know, enjoy the information that you have curated. So that's very cool. Thank you.
2: Well, don't thank me. I thank the fact that I get to do that. It's a wonderful pleasure.
0: Yeah. We are here on KOTO this morning and KOOK in Ridgeway. And we are here with the History Keepers for the first hour of Guest DJ Day, where we are raising money for KOTO. And with us this hour, we have Ashley Bowling, Alice Ferguson, Paul O'Rourke, and Cassie Bailey. And I guess, Alice, you're kind of living history. What was it like growing up in Telluride as a child?
5: Well, you know, we moved to Durango when they took the train out in 54.
0: But was it 54?
5: 54.
0: Okay.
5: I have a picture of the last train that went out to the
0: mill. Wish they hadn't done that.
5: John said it was a big party, and it looked like fun. But we were always here anyway. I still had grandparents, aunts, uncles, cousins, and my sister moved back here in the, I think it was 65 or 66. So I've pretty much always had family here since 1900, pretty much.
0: What was the population like back then, and what did people do for entertainment or for, you know?
5: Well, one thing I do know, the 4th of July was probably the first festival, and it
0: ever
5: covered, like, it pretty much covered 3 or 4 days. It was a big celebration. Old-fashioned 4th of Julys were the best. We had tug-of-wars, water fights, kids, egg tosses, kids' races.
2: Nickel grab
5: from the top of, I can't remember which building, I think it was the Masonic building.
2: Good at nickels.
5: Where they would toss the nickels. Foot races. I have a great picture of one year when Ray and I were up here with parents, and I have Jamie Shuler on my shoulders, and he had Sherry Shuler on his shoulders. Perfect picture of a family get-together.
0: Did you have any idea of how many people lived here in those days?
5: I have no clue, but I do know that gradually from the time I was born, it was kind of going down for quite a while. And then by the time, the late 60s, they were boarding up buildings in town.
2: Around 500, maybe, at most.
5: Yeah, it was pretty slim there and probably even went down below that there for a while. But then again, like Mahoney and other people just decided they didn't want this town to die. Mm-hmm. And that was when they started talking about the ski area. And that brought new life.
0: Tell us a little bit about that, Billy's relationship with Joe Zolin and getting started, if you know any of that.
5: I don't know much of it, but obviously it worked well.
0: Yeah.
5: Because they got the ski area going. And here we are today. Fun fact, though, my brother that was just older than me, Ray, helped cut the trails up there and was on the first ski patrol.
0: Oh, my gosh. Wow, that's so cool.
5: And Molly very kindly had a little highlight of his because I found his first two after he passed. I found his first two ski passes and his certification for ski patrol.
1: Ah.
0: Wow.
5: So that's in the museum now.
0: Wow, that's so cool.
2: Oh, they used to take snowcats in the early days. Twyla Mahoney made sandwiches for the skiers, passed them out during the course of
0: down
2: the
0: home,
2: ski day.
0: Some real down-home ski area.
2: Yeah.
5: Oh, yeah.
0: That's
5: and
0: so
5: it was
0: cool.
5: Fun to come up here when it was first open to. Claire, I have, the museum has a picture of Claire when she was skiing out there. Nobody around her. There was nobody up there.
0: What was the initial sentiment when the town was told that they were going to try and develop a ski area here? What was the reaction from folks?
5: I think a lot of people liked it, mm-hmm. but a lot of people didn't, because I think people were kind of afraid that we'd lose Telluride. Well, we haven't. We're still here. Alive and kicking.
0: Hi, you're live on KOTO.
10: Hey, I want to donate to Alice and her history, knowledge, and all of that. It's Kim Richard.
0: Hey, Kim.
5: Oh, hi, Kim.
0: Cool. What, you have a question for him about the history of Telluride?
10: No, I just want her just to keep on talking. Keep it on talking. I think she's pretty good at that, but, you know, let's encourage her to keep on talking, Alice. $100 from Kim Richard.
0: Kim.
5: Thanks, Kim.
0: Thank you, Kim.
10: Yeah, thank you. Thank all of you. All Ashley and I have the same birthday. You can put that in the historical records.
0: Okay. All right, Kim, thanks so much.
10: Okay, see you guys.
0: Appreciate
10: thank
0: it.
10: You.
0: Yep.
1: I mean, talking about the ski area, there had been some attempts to get a ski area going here, to get skiing going, but they were pretty ma and pa, rope toe, you
5: like
1: know,
5: the
1: kids hill.
5: The kids hill, yeah.
1: And my understanding is that people parked a Model T Ford, took off Studebaker,
5: old car.
1: Some sort of gasoline-powered automobile. Yeah. Took the tire off one of the rims and wrapped the rope around the rim, and somebody had to be in and keep their foot on the accelerator to keep it going. Mm-hmm. And people would take turns pressing down the accelerator to keep the rope toe going, and then would go out and ski a couple runs and then take another turn.
0: Was Ski Dallas before or after the start of the Telluride ski area? When was Ski Dallas?
5: Oh, Ski Dallas. I never skied there, but it kind of went downhill quickly. I don't.
0: What were its years that it was in operation?
5: Oh, that part I don't know, but I do know it wasn't there
0: prior to the 70s.
5: Prior to the 70s, it was gone.
2: Okay. Yeah, it was. I think, if I recall, don't hold me to it, but I think it was much in advance of Telluride.
5: Oh, yeah.
2: Yeah, I remember reading a story about Doc Parker skiing there, so that must have been in the 60s. 40s, 50s, 60s. There was a lot of little ski areas all over southwestern Colorado. Yes.
5: Stoner was
2: ski
5: another
2: Stoner,
5: one.
2: Right.
5: Hesperus. That's where I learned to ski, was at Hesperus.
1: Near Durango.
5: Yeah. And then Purgatory.
1: Yeah.
5: And then
0: hi, caller. You're live on KOTO.
11: Yes. I'd like to make a donation for the DJ under King B.
0: Oh, King B? Okay.
11: Hello.
0: Hello. We're still here.
11: Hello. I tried to go online to do it, and I can't get it to... I guess I'm too late.
0: Oh, no, you're not too late. You can still go on... Should be able to still go on our website and make that pledge if you'd like.
11: It says your phone number to something about after Friday. I'm unable to. I mean, I'd love to make. I want to make $500 donation, but I'm getting ready to get on a plane. So let me try again.
0: All right, and I can put you on hold and let you talk to somebody if you like.
11: Okay, thanks.
0: All right, stand by.
2: Surgical skills.
0: All right, we're back. Should we play some music for a second?
5: Sure.
0: And then we'll regroup.
1: Music.
0: Historical music. Let's find out. Let's see what we got here.
5: Staying alive.
1: Please.

0: happy that it's
1: Let's see if we got somebody on the line here. Do we?
2: Hang on.
1: We have somebody on the line?
3: Yeah.
1: Hey.
3: I'm on. It's Mary, your cone.
1: I'm sorry, say it again. I didn't quite catch that.
3: Mary Ann, your cone's on the line.
1: Oh, Mary Ann. How's it going?
3: Yeah. Yeah. Hi.
1: Hi.
0: The birthday gal. It's Mary Ann's birthday yesterday.
3: Hi, Ashley.
1: Happy birthday, Mary Ann.
3: Oh, thank you. Thank you. You had a great birthday last night. And I want to thank Ashley again. It was so much fun. So many people showed up, and I just had the best birthday ever, to be honest. Those guys were great last night. Okay. So, yeah, thank you again, Ashley. And hope you have a good show.
1: Cool. Would you like to make a pledge, Mary Ann?
3: Okay.
1: All right. I'm going to put you on a hold, and they'll take your information, okay?
4: No, you just did.
3: Oh, what do you...
4: You just did make a donation.
1: Oh, she just did.
3: I made a donation, yeah.
1: Okay, well...
3: I talked to Claybrook already.
1: Okay, cool. Mary Ann, thanks so much.
3: Okay.
1: Bye-bye.
3: Bye-bye.
0: Mary Ann's the best. I've never seen her frown. She always has a wonderful smile on her face. Good dancer, too.
2: Ooh, that helps. Good.
5: How would you know?
0: I've seen her dance. First hand.
5: Saw me dance.
0: Saw you dance.
6: He hasn't seen me dance yet.
0: Not yet.
5: We're waiting.
6: I was a ballet dancer when I was young.
1: What's the current display at the museum? Tell us a little bit about that.
2: Yeah, so it's called Moments That Made Us, San Miguel Stories. So it's connected to the America 250, Colorado 150 anniversaries. And it's just basically a conglomeration of a lot of artifacts that span different decades. So we have stuff in there that's 8,000 years old. We have stuff from the recent ski strike. And it's all about connecting these items and these happenings to themes from the Declaration of Independence. And Molly did a fantastic mm-hmm. job. And there's other museums in the area that are actually doing the same exhibit, but their own version. And it's really, really well done. I recommend everybody get in there and go see it.
1: Are you getting a good turnout for that?
2: Yeah, we really are. Yeah. I think that a lot of people are really curious about, you know, what is Moments That Made Us? What are these San Miguel stories? So we're getting a lot of people coming in, and then, of course, tourists who are excited to celebrate anniversaries and see what's going on.
7: A lot of them that come to the front desk just want to know more mm-hmm. about Telluride and our county.
1: Yeah.
7: So I try to add a few little things in there, too.
1: Yeah, spice it up a little bit.
7: Yeah. Mm-hmm.
1: Cool. We got a caller here on the line. Hello, caller. You're live on the air. Johnny Girona was on the radio yesterday.
0: Or Why the day not before. Radio?
1: Why not radio? What's going on, Johnny?
8: I was going to make a donation and say that my sister's a historian, a professor, and she was, when she came to visit, she was really well versed on, you know, the miners' strike, the miners' building, the Tesla nun story. And so there's really a lot of history out there that is not just known to people here in Telluride, but it's, you know, a bigger picture. I think we're on the map for a lot of reasons. Telluride is, and there's a lot of early history and really interesting history as well.
1: So where does she teach?
8: At Georgia Tech in Atlanta.
1: Oh wow, that's cool.
8: Yeah, she's almost retired, not quite, but she loves her job. But when she came out, she was teaching me things that I didn't know, and I've been on Ashley's tour, which is also really great. If any of you have not been on it, you should go on it. And I was wondering, the Miners Union was also a hospital as well as the museum, wasn't it?
1: We've got people that can confirm or deny that here, so we'll let them speak on that subject.
8: But anyway, yeah, I'm proud to be part of the Cotto family and proud to donate, and you can take my info.
1: All right, I'm going to put you on hold.
8: Yeah.
1: Thanks, Johnny.
0: Johnny Girona from Ophir, Colorado.
7: Ophir there.
0: Ophir crying out loud.
1: I think we've got somebody else here on the line. Who's this?
9: Hi, my name's Catherine. I just wanted to call and say hi. My dad is Paul O'Rourke.
10: Hi, Catherine.
0: Kath.
9: Hi, Pop.
0: How you doing?
9: Good. I just wanted to say I made a donation, and it's fun to hear you on the radio.
0: It's fun to hear you on the radio.
1: Where are you calling from?
9: Yeah.
1: Where are you calling from?
9: Well, I'm sorry?
1: Where are you calling from?
9: I'm calling from Florida, actually. I'm in the waiting room to get an ultrasound done of Paul's future grandson.
1: Oh, my gosh. How exciting is that? And the story broke right here on KOTO.
0: Yeah.
1: I'll tell you right.
9: Yeah.
1: You heard it here first.
9: Yes.
0: So everything went well today, Kath?
9: Yeah, I'm still in the waiting room, so it should all go well.
0: Oh.
9: Yes.
0: Well, we'll talk later then.
1: All right. Kath, thanks for the call.
0: Thank you, Kath.
9: Yeah, thank you guys.
0: Love you.
9: Right.
0: Family
9: love
0: connection.
9: You guys.
2: Yeah.
0: Mm-hmm. You know Kath. She was a bouncer at the Galaxy.
1: The phone keeps ringing. Hey, this is great. Hi, you're live on KOTO.
10: Hi, this is Erica Gioga. I wanted to donate $100 to our history guys.
0: All right.
1: Hey, Erica, thank you so much.
10: Yeah, you know, Ashley is actually putting together this special private walking tour for a friend of mine for her birthday coming up soon. So keep that in mind. Ashley can do private tours as well.
1: Oh, good to know. Good to know. A little plug there. That's great. Have you taken the tour, Erica?
10: Yeah, I'll take the tour. I got to figure out if I need to, like, run ahead and stage things along the way, though. It's going to be kind of a fun little birthday intertwined walking tour.
1: So a little surprises along the way.
10: Yeah.
1: No, that sounds great. Anything else you want to ask for these? We've got, you know, you get this opportunity. We've got a lot of history buffs here in the room about Telluride. Any question you always had for them?
10: No, but I do have I would like to know, in my house, when they were remodeling the Senate building, they pulled up a lot of the flooring and it kind of came up in sheets. And so my entryway and a bench is made out of the original flooring from the Senate building. What was that building all about?
1: Good question.
0: Paul, you got that one?
11: I've got that one, yeah. The Senate building was actually first built as a rooming house. And I'm blanking on the name of the proprietors. It was two stories, brick. There's a famous photograph of some actors standing in front of it. McPherson Boarding House, I think, is the name of it. In the early 20s, the second floor burned down. There was a fire in that neighborhood, and they lost the second floor of that building. And the bottom floor then became the Senate Saloon. So you've got boarding houses and a bar. Go on.
0: And in the 1990s,
10: well, that sounds like
0: the
10: perfect
0: Athenian
10: combination
0: Senate
10: for flooring in a house of Jim Denny and I.
1: That's true. See, some things are meant to be.
10: Yeah.
1: Yeah, no denying. That's great. Okay, got your question answered?
10: Yep, thank you so much.
1: Erica, thanks for your pleasure.
0: Thank you,
1: thanks
0: Erica.
1: For calling in.
0: Some radio neighboring.
1: We got another caller. Hi, caller. You're live on the air.
12: Good morning, Ben. This is Bill Miller and everybody else there. Good morning.
1: Hey, Bill.
12: Hey, I just wanted to make a donation to the History Keepers. I always enjoy speaking historical stuff with Mr. O'Rourke, so he keeps me versed.
1: Great. That's great to hear. You have any question for our panel this morning?
12: No, no questions. Just wanted to say great job. Thanks, everybody, for volunteering, and keep it going.
1: All right. Can I put you on hold, and they'll take some information from you on the other room?
12: Yes, not
1: all
12: a
1: right.
12: problem.
1: Bill, thank you so
0: Thanks,
1: much,
0: Bill.
1: Man.
0: Thank you, Bill.
12: Yep.
0: Oh, we got a few more minutes. If you've been waiting to call in, now's your opportunity. 970-728-4333. It's just that easy.
11: Always selling.
6: We haven't even gotten to listen to the music.
1: And we've got another caller here. Hi, who's this?
13: Hey, hello there.
1: Who we got?
13: This is Tim Herdman.
1: Hey, Tim.
0: Timmy.
13: very impressed with the illustrious historian.
11: Oh, my.
1: Isn't it fun? Don't you love it? I'm a history buff. I love this.
13: I'll tell you, how can we get so lucky?
1: Right? Just listen to Kona, that's how.
13: Yeah. Well, I'm obviously going to make a donation for these guys because what a crew. We're all so lucky. Thanks to the Historical Museum for just an amazing job over these many years. And
1: yeah.
13: It just gets better every year.
1: Yeah, so, absolutely.
13: Of course, my history piece is mostly energy around here. Got a couple acres next to the power plant in 77 and been doing solar ever since. In the area and all sorts of things going on.
1: You're the man.
13: But one of the things was that Tesla was never actually here. Is that right, Paul?
11: That's correct.
7: That's right.
11: That's correct.
13: Yeah, that's what I thought. I mean, he was the engineer for the plant. But and then, of course, the plant's not operating now, which is sad. I watched the water come out of it, and it hasn't come out for a few years now because the penstock is not in very good shape. But anybody know about that? You guys know the recent history of the power plant?
1: No.
11: I'm not up.
1: We're shaking our heads up here, Timmy. You've stumped us.
13: No.
11: Of course you did.
13: Okay. Well, at any rate, it's still a great piece of history down there, and Telluride is always going to be historical significance for the world. Actually,
1: Timmy, you could be just the person that they need to restore that power plant.
11: Way to go, man.
1: I want you to look into that.
13: I think Eric Jacobson's going to be the one picking up that one, maybe.
1: Okay.
13: We'll hope.
1: As long as somebody gets it.
13: Well, thank you, guys. I'll send the donation online.
1: Okay. Thanks, Timmy.
11: Thank you, Timmy.
13: See you guys. Yep.
1: Are you live on KOTO?
14: On Facebook. Hey there.
1: Hey there.
14: I just had a quick question for Cassie. This is her sister and her mom calling in.
7: I knew it.
14: And donate.
1: All right.
14: <Gotcha.
1: laughs>
15: Hi, Cassie.
7: Hi, Mom. Hi, Kendall.
14: Hey, well, we had a quick question. One of my questions, Cassie and I kind of talk about history, and I'm a soil scientist, and so we figure out where our history interests overlap. And my question is when the miners were so active in Telluride, where did they get a lot of their, like, food and vegetables? Like, were those brought in by mule, or what was that like?
2: So they had freight lines. The famous Dave Wood had a freight line coming over from Montrose, hence the name of Dave Wood Road. But they would actually haul them in usually on wagons and different things like that, trying to get food and other supplies to the mines.
7: There was no
14: population. Cool. Interesting. Were there any types of nutrient deficiencies that the miners dealt with, or like not getting enough food?
2: I mean, I think that there was definitely some gaps in what you would consider a good diet in today's standards, but a lot of the boarding houses, actually, they made it their mission to have a really good chef on hand or cook on hand, because if they were not happy and not well fed, the miners weren't going to work. And so that was one of the bigger expenses that a lot of these mine owners would actually spend that money on.
14: Cool.
2: Yeah.
14: Well, thanks, Cassie.
2: Thanks, so Kendall and Mom. I hope you guys have a great day.
1: Thanks, guys.
14: Bye.
1: Thanks, guys.
0: Hey. It's nice to have family listening and calling in.
2: Yeah. I knew when I picked up that headset. I was like, that's
0: recognize the voice.
11: I know that voice.
7: Yeah. I was warned, and Mark said he was going to get everybody.
2: I was waiting.
1: You know, that brought up another question. They brought in food via wagon train and stuff, but when was the railroad built?
11: 1890
1: was it. And it went out in 1954.
11: A year later, Galloping Goose was extended out to Pandora. And then it was ferried up on tramways to the boarding houses.
2: Yeah.
11: The same ore buckets that took the ore down took the food back up. Ore was packed in.
7: And when the Galloping Goose came around, too, my mom said they would ride it. And she said it went so slow that a rabbit could run across the track. They could stop for the rabbit.
0: More callers.
1: We got another caller here in the waning moments here of the first hour of Guest DJ Day. Hi, you're live on Kodo.
15: Hi, this is Sarah Spencer, right in the nick of time.
1: Hey, Sarah.
11: Hey, Sarah.
15: Hi, guys.
11: Hey.
15: I'd like to donate $100 to the historians.
11: Yay.
1: Oh, thanks, Sarah, so much.
15: Yeah.
1: You have a question for him?
15: And I know you... I don't. I know you guys are ready to move on probably to the next people, so, you know, I'll keep it quick, but I just wanted to say hi, and it's been a great show.
1: Sarah, thanks so much. We appreciate it, and these guys appreciate it as well. Thank you so much for the call.
11: Thank you, Sarah.
15: Absolutely. And you bet. Good luck, Kodo.
1: All right. Thanks.
15: Bye.
0: Cassie, you want to thank some people who contributed?
2: We would like to thank Susie Coit, Mark Charles, Holly Alfrey, Kathy Green, Kim Richard, and Max Walker Silverman and the Telluride Historical Museum for their kind donations. I know we've had some more in the time since I've gotten this sticky note, but thank you all so much for all of the donations and for supporting such a wonderful cause.
0: We also had Bobby T. Smith, Debbie Garino, Lance Waring, who made some very generous pledges to their favorite radio station, KOTO in Telluride.
7: Wonderful.
11: Scott Bennett.
7: My nephew.
11: Yes.
1: Hey, big thanks to the History Keepers for coming in for the first hour of Guest DJ Day today. Thank you guys so much. Ashley Bowling, Alice Ferguson, Paul O'Rourke, Cassie Bailey. Thank you guys so much. That was a fascinating hour, and I'd love to do another whole hour on the Galloping Goose because that's one of my favorites.
0: We'll just stay.
1: Yeah. Yeah. Yeah, okay.
7: I have a story. I have a story from Pat Shuler.
1: Bolt the door. Bolt the door. We'll stay.
7: Well, Pat said when she was living down in Placerville, she got on the Goose to go to Trout Lake, and it took her 2.5 hours. It was real fast.
16: Right. I just wanted to say that Dirk DePachter just called and made a donation, but it's already time for the next hour.
0: Thank you, Dirk.
7: Thanks, Dirk.
0: Appreciate you.
1: All right, thanks, you guys.
11: How are you so this afternoon?
0: Long live Kodo.
1: Over and out.
7: Take him.

like to call back summertime and have her stay for just another month or so. She's got the urge for going

0: Well, hey there, hi there, ho there. Welcome to hour two of KOTO's and KOOK's guest DJ day. And today, during this hour, we're going to have folks from different animal organizations, and we call them this hour the Nine Lives Hour. We've got Ashley, Aaron, and Nick, and you've got a caller already. I can't believe it.
1: Oh, my gosh.
0: Everybody's got headphones? Okay, let's see what we can do here. See what damage we can do. Hi, you're live on KOTO.
2: Yeah, hi, I'm just calling in to donate today.
0: Cool. Are you calling in to donate for the Nine Lives Hour by chance?
2: Whatever's going on today, I forget.
0: Yeah, it's the guest DJ day. Do you want to make a comment on the air? Otherwise, I'm going to turn you over to our lovely bank of operators, and they're going to take your information from you.
2: Bank of operators is
0: okay.
2: Fine.
0: Sounds good. Thanks so much.
2: You're welcome.
1: That's nice.
3: Good start.
1: Yay.
0: Well.

0: I represent Second Chance Humane Society. I have been involved with Second Chance for a long time, probably 2009 or 2010, something like that.
1: That's a good long time. Good for you. That's cool.
0: I'm our board president and super proud to be part of the organization and the proud parent of a rescue beagle.
1: Nice. What's Beagle's name?
0: Twinks.
1: Twinks? Very nice. All right, looks like we got another call. Hang on. Hey, you're live on KOTO, KOOK.
2: Hello, all. Am I interrupting Ashley? I didn't want to interrupt Ashley.
1: Oh, she was fine. She was fine with it. She wanted to talk
2: good.
1: To you.
2: This is Adam Peter calling.
1: Hey, Adam.
0: Oh, Adam. Hey.
2: Loving the show. This is really fun. I've had a question for a long time. Is it Hope Lake or Lake Hope? Because all the old maps that I see say Lake Hope. Anybody got an opinion?
0: I didn't know that.
1: I'm going to say Hope Lake. Lake Hope. I never heard Lake Hope.
0: Me either.
2: Yeah? That's fine. All right. Send me over to the people for a donation, and then I will get a hold of Dick DePocter, because he would know above anybody.
1: Yeah, or Paul O'Rourke. Paul O'Rourke would probably know.
2: Yeah, there you go.
3: Where's a cartographer when you need one?
1: That's right. That's right. Adam, good chatting with you. You're going to come back and do your morning show anytime soon?
2: Oh, God. Do you want people with pitchforks and torches out front? I mean, that's what happened last time. I would love to come back,
0: wow.
2: But boy,
0: story.
2: Did
0: There's
2: I take
0: a story
2: grief.
0: There.
1: Okay. Adam, thanks, man. Good talking with you.
0: Bye, Adam.
2: Hey, you're welcome. Bye now.
1: Adam used to do a morning show here.
4: Yeah.
1: Very. It was controversial. It was actually quite funny. But anyway.
0: Awesome. I can only imagine.
1: Make fun of him. You were saying, Ashley.
0: Well, no, I think I did my shtick. So let's hand it to Aaron.
1: Let's pass it on.
4: Good morning, KOTO land. Oh, my gosh, I'm so happy to be here this morning. For those of us who run nonprofits, mine is called Grace Reins Equine Therapy and Wild Mustang Rescue. We have so many thank yous and so much love for KOTO because they have supported us and let us come on the air and promote our fundraising events and our calendars. And without KOTO, this community would be nothing. So we're
5: Absolutely.
4: So grateful to be here to raise money for them with our voices and with our hearts. And we'll pass it over to Nick here.
3: Hey, Nick. Hi, I'm Nicholas Gilman. I'm executive director of Second Chance Humane Society. And I want to jump on the coattails of Aaron and Ashley when I say how important KOTO is. A community-supported radio station with no commercials is one that you can trust to represent the community. And a informed and educated community is one that adopt animals. So we are fully behind KOTO, and we very much hope that this community stands up today and represents this community in terms of providing the funding that KOTO needs to move forward. This is an amazingly important program.
1: Thanks, Nick, for those kind words. That's awesome. What's new at Second Chance these days?
0: Oh, boy.
1: How many puppies do you have? How many kitties do you have? How many horses do you have?
3: Let's start with Aaron on the horses.
4: Yeah. Yes. Well, we have Second Chance dogs, and we have...
0: We love that.
4: Yep, and we have 9 Mustangs, 9 rescued Mustangs, 3 rescued dogs, and 1 rescued cat.
1: Where do the Mustangs come from? Where do you find those?
4: They come from the BLM, the government holding pens. Once they round them up and smush them into these deplorable conditions in the government holding pens, so that is where
0: it's heartbreaking.
4: We unfortunately have to go to get them, but we're just so privileged to have them in our care.
1: How far do you have to travel? Where do these things take place?
4: Well, Delta, Utah is the last holding pen that we went to. Sometimes they do bring adoption events closer into Colorado. I believe actually Delta, Colorado has held a few adoption events, but all through the BLM, That's the umbrella for these events. And

0: unfortunately, with what's happening, I don't really want to get too deep into it, but there's a lot of changes, as we all know, with our government and our open lands, and there's been some really dark things happening with the wild horse population that remains, which is significantly less every year. So,
1: what is the BLM? What is their beef with wild horses?
0: Exactly. Well, that's a good word to use, because the beef is that they want the land for cattle. There is no money in having wild Mustangs on open lands.
1: And they can't coexist? Seems like they could.
0: They really, there's a lot of around that idea, what the imprint of the wild Mustangs versus what the cattle do to the land, which is a lot more damaging. So they want to optimize every acre of land, so when they eradicate the wild Mustangs, they can have more cattle and more beef.
1: Well, there's no money to be made in wild Mustangs.
0: Correct.
1: There is in cattle.
0: And they have a
2: global warming.
0: Yes, they have a narrative around the wild Mustang population that they're starving and that there's no water, and that is absolutely not true.
1: But they've been living there for
0: thousands of years. Yes.
3: In spite of the fact that the Spanish reintroduced the horse to North America, horses actually started millions of years ago in North America. So this is land that they know how to work in.
1: They were being reintroduced.
3: Yeah,
0: right.
3: Yeah, exactly.
1: They've been here already.
0: Yes. Yep. Very
2: it's a
0: sad.
2: Travesty.
0: Yes.
1: How many critters does Second Chance have these days?
3: We've got, at our Ridgeway shelter, we've got about 20 cats and about 10 dogs. But we've just recently opened up a new shelter of Second Chances in Delta. So we took over the contract for the Delta shelter, which is owned by the city of Delta, about 3 months ago. And we've got about 8 dogs there right now. So we're not too worried about what our population is inside the shelter. What we want is a fast-moving population. Mm-hmm. We want our length of stay to be as short as possible.
1: You don't want guys, puppies and critters hanging around for too long.
3: We don't. And fortunately, our puppies move very quickly. Our kittens move quickly. But some of the older animals stay longer. And we'll always give them that chance, and we'll always give them care and compassion. But we do want the community to know that we've got wonderful animals up for adoption. We've got animals that are imperfect, but they're perfect for somebody.
1: Right.
3: So we want people to come by, and at both our Ridgeway shelter and our Delta shelter is open 7 days a week. There is no time when during the week that we can't welcome new guests to take a look at the animals we have up for adoption.
1: And they can access photos to these critters
3: right on our website.
1: On your website. That's so cool.
3: Secondchancehumane.org.
1: Take a look at everybody. That's
2: so cool. And there's some fun, like, videos, you know, on our social media.
1: Yeah.
2: And we have Gabby on our staff does such an amazing job with showing fun videos. So you get a sense of their personalities.
1: Right.
2: And
3: if not the personality of the animals, then the personality of the staff.
2: That too. Yep.
1: That's just as important.
2: Yep. Yeah. At some point, if we have time, I'm going to highlight a couple particular animals just to draw
1: attention. Oh, let's do that. Absolutely.
2: Yeah?
1: Let's do that.
2: Is that okay?
1: Absolutely.
2: Okay. So we've got, in terms of cats, we've got Lance, who is a senior cat. I think he's about 7.
3: Yep.
2: And he came in with, like, 7 siblings, all of whom, you know, that kind of comparable senior age bracket.
1: Mm-hmm.
2: And their owner passed away.
1: And she had all these cats that were siblings. And
2: yes.
1: Now they...
2: And so they're potentially being rehomed individually, but I think that specific to Lance, there's a hope, right, Nick, that he can be paired up maybe with one of his siblings just to help him to
1: with the transition.
2: Acclimate.
1: Yeah, yeah.
3: Lance
1: yeah.
3: is a dignified gentleman, and he, you know, when introduced to people, he will make his choice. But we want people to come visit him
1: and see if you measure up.
3: That's right.
0: Right.
2: Yeah. And then there's Bailey. Okay, Bailey's the little one-eyed kitty that we've had, well, not kitty, cat that we've had for a while. And do you know, did Bailey come to us with the one eye? I assume.
3: Yes. Bailey's got one eye, but it works perfectly. Bailey sees the world through that one lens, but is he's a free-roaming cat inside of our cat building. And so our staff haven't adopted him officially, but he lords around the place as if he owns it. Well, he kind of does. He is just terrific. Bailey is also dignified, very friendly. More than anything else, Bailey likes to lie in pools of sunlight. So if you've got that at your home, you might be right for Bailey.
1: Nice.
2: And okay, what's the scoop? Dove and Raven, sheep-a-doodle.
3: Yeah.
2: Siblings came from Arizona.
3: I think so. They are a bonded pair. We would love to keep them together, but they're large dogs. They're about 60 pounds each. They are both delightful dogs, so friendly. They play with each other all day long. We would love to be able to keep them together if at all possible, but talk about a pair of dogs that are just the kind of dogs that you want to see walking in the park.
2: Doodles.
1: And what's a sheep? What's a sheep-a-doodle? How to describe that for us, if you can.
2: Well, they're fuzzy,
3: a little bit poodle, like a little doodles. Sheepdog.
2: And I don't think they shed, right? Isn't that the doodle thing? They don't shed. They're hypoallergenic.
3: Yeah, they're very easy to care for. They're both playful. They're friendly.
1: Color?
3: One is dark, and one is a little more of a blonde.
2: Sort of beigey. Yeah.
0: How old are they? How old did you say they were?
2: You know, we put the age range, and I think it says, like, 3 to 6 or something like that.
3: That
2: so
3: sounds right.
2: Adolescent?
0: Yeah. That is funny, because our rescue dogs, they're between 1 and 2 and 3 at adoption, so we sort of age out from there. Like, if they were 1 or 2 or 3, then they're, but they sound delightful.
3: We also have a young dog named Kita, and Kita may not be up for adoption quite yet, unless you have it on your list.
2: No, I haven't seen Kita.
3: But Kita's a good example of the kind of animal that we are able to help at second chance. Kita is a puppy, about 4 months old, but Kita came in with a broken leg, and we have some suspicions about how that happened. Kita is being cared for by our staff. We are looking for a foster care home for Kita until Kita's leg is better. But Kita is all puppy. She is friendly and happy, and maybe a little too active for her leg that needs to be healed before she can be bouncing around on it. But it doesn't keep her from bouncing around on it. So she is a delight, but an animal that we need a foster care home for.
1: Mm. What else? You got some other?
2: Gosh, I mean, we've got peanut butter. Peanut butter's in Delta, and I literally don't know how we still have peanut butter. Aww. I saw peanut butter on a video doing major zoomies the other day outside in Delta. And why do we still have peanut butter? I mean, that's
3: well, one of the things that's true about our Delta shelter is that our Delta shelter has not conducted adoptions for the Delta community up until we arrived 3 months ago. So prior to that, the previous contractor for the Delta shelter simply moved the animals that cleared the stray period and moved them up to a different community to be adopted there. In this case, even though that shelter is very small, what we're trying to do is establish an adoption program, a volunteer program, and a foster care program in Delta for the first time. So the community is just getting used to us, and we are doing our best to get Delta dogs. Right now we're only housing dogs in the Delta shelter. We're trying to get them on social media and on our website to show the Delta community that they can adopt their own dogs in the Delta community. It'll take a little while, but it'll happen.
1: How often do dogs move around the country as far as finding them a home? Do they get transferred between shelters at all?
3: They do. It started as an East Coast issue because New England, maybe 15, 20 years ago, found themselves largely without dogs for animal shelters. So they started transporting dogs from the Virginias, the Carolinas, and the Deep South up to New England. And that started a new trend in animal welfare where the concept of supplying dogs to areas of low demand from areas of high demand. And we do that a little bit in the West, where we have in at Second Chance Humane Society relationships with other shelters in Colorado. So if we're absolutely full, there we can work with other organizations in Colorado who might have a space or two. And the same is true for us. If we're a little if we have a few cages open, we can let our colleagues know, and we may transfer animals in. So there's a bit of air traffic control in mm-hmm. deciding which animal goes and which animal stays. And it may be that we have an animal or two that have been with us for some time, and what they need is a new location
1: new
3: to show them,
1: to
3: be shown off. And sure
1: to,
3: enough, we sure. get them there, and they get adopted immediately. So
1: that's interesting.
2: I have a funny comment to follow up to the air traffic control comment Nick just made, because I remember years ago helping with the farmers market adoptions here in Telluride, and a little dog of ours got adopted, and lo and behold, 24 hours later, it was flying out on a private jet out of Telluride.
0: Oh my gosh.
2: Back to Manhattan.
0: Yep. Yeah, that's awesome. Yep.
1: Living the good life. Yep.
2: Living the good life. Yep.
0: Nice. Well, that's a good segue to Ashley. You had a great idea about people calling in to make donations.
2: Oh my gosh. Yep.
0: In the name of their rescue animal, or
3: yeah.
0: anybody has
2: just
0: a fun
2: their
0: story.
2: Beloved pet.
0: Yes, their yeah. beloved pet. Call in, make a donation to CODO, and tell us about your animal that you love. Your
1: maybe you had an experience with one of the shelters and you want to share that. That's kind of cool. Mm-hmm. To
2: yeah.
1: To as well.
2: Yeah, we'd love to hear those stories.
0: We know this town is full of big hearts.
2: Oh my gosh.
0: Lots of dogs.
2: Absolutely.
0: Lots of animal love.
2: We have two Second Chance adopters sitting here right now. Both yeah. Aaron
3: Three.
2: And Ben mm-hmm. adopted. Oh, and Nick, sorry.
0: Yes.
3: Yeah. It is interesting. Everybody loves talking about how their animal got named and where their animal came from. In my case, I have two cats. One is named Treehouse because an animal shelter in the Front Range found Treehouse about 40 feet up a tree, and he had been up there for a few days. And when they finally enticed him down, they brought him to the shelter where I found him, or more accurately, he found me, and he's been with me for 5 years now, and apparently he's about 16, but full of life. And so every animal has got a story, and every owner loves telling that story. We'd
2: sure.
3: love to have mm-hmm. our listeners do two things. Number one, call into CODO right now. Number two, donate. And number three, tell us the story.
1: Yeah. Nick, you've done radio before.
3: I never have. First time.
2: That voice.
1: Well, I think I'll play a song here, and we'll come back right after this. Here's Elton John with appropriately for this hour, Nine Lives, Nine Hooves, I should say as well. Here's Honky Cat.

0: We got so many calls coming in here. It's amazing. Let's see. Let's grab this one here real quick. Hi, you're live on KTO.
1: Hi, Ben?
0: Yes. Hi. Who's this?
1: Hello?
0: Hello? Can you hear me?
1: Hello? Hello? Yeah, it's Mary and Sir Cohen. I made a donation. Can I please put it, can I ask for a small sweatshirt to be put aside, please?
0: Certainly, we can do that. As a matter of fact, okay. I think, size small?
1: Thank you. Small.
0: Small,
1: yes, thank
0: okay.
1: You.
0: Thanks.
1: Thanks. Bye.
0: Bye. Okay, Marianne wants a small sweatshirt for her donation. She's called back to say that, so we can do that. I think the keepers of the sweatshirts are keeping track there, so they'll put you down for one. Thank you so much for your pledge and for calling in. And let's see. We heard from a couple people there. Joe just called in. Joe Curley just called in with a nice pledge. Thank you, Joe. Catherine, Boomer's mom, just called in with a nice pledge. Thank you, Catherine. And Catherine Warren just called in, and she's got four cats.
2: Oh my gosh.
3: There's always room for five.
0: Malcolm is named after the Phantom of the Opera House, Malcolm, here in Telluride. Matilda, Peter, and Truffles.
2: That's so cute.
0: So thank you, Catherine. And two Catherines made pledges there during... our little break, musical break there with Elton John, so that's cool. And I think we were hinting at what? Oh, somebody's pointing at me. Okay. What do we got here? Okay. All right, we've got another caller. Hi, you're live on KOTO. Hey. Who's this?
4: I'm on hold.
0: Oh, you're on hold.
4: Joe Curley, if you want me to play the game.
0: Yeah. All right, I'm going to put you on hold again, and Kara's going to pick it up in the next
2: Thanks
0: room.
2: Thanks for calling, Joe.
4: Of course.
0: All right, hopefully that worked. There's a lot of technical science that goes on here when we take phone calls, so occasionally it works and occasionally it doesn't.
2: Yeah, a lot of buttons around here.
0: Yes, a lot of lights and buttons. Anyway, thanks to the Catherines for their generous donations, and thanks for Joe, who's hanging on the line there, Joe. Thank you, buddy. We were talking about foster fails. You have a foster program where you can kind of test drive a pet.
5: We have not a candidate for that.
3: Tell us about the horse one.
5: Oh, gosh, yeah, no, we can't even ever do, yeah, it's just, it's an adoption. It's a full, yeah, there is no stopping and then sending back. So once they come to us, yeah, it's really that I admire people. I admire people that do that, because we need foster care for sure,
6: yeah,
5: as a bridge, as we know. But I'm just not a candidate for that.
3: Well,
5: you got to know yourself.
3: In dog and cat sheltering, we certainly have the need for foster homes, and in fact, I think that where we're going in the United States is the same way that we've gone in the past with orphans. You know, 125 years ago, there were orphanages in Salt Lake City and in Denver. There are no orphanages now. Children aren't institutionalized. They're put into foster care. And I think that's going to be the trend that we see in the United States with animal shelters. Animal shelters, I hope, will continue to get smaller, and animals that need new homes will be put into foster care instead of into animal shelters. Right here in Telluride, we have the Telluride Humane Society, who very much depends on their foster care homes, and Ellen Williamson of that organization does a magnificent job of making sure that the animals that she has up for adoption don't go into a shelter, they go into foster care. Mm-hmm. And increasingly that's what we're going to be doing in Ridgeway and Delta as well. Mm-hmm. So animal shelters are increasingly looking at foster care. This is reasonably new, because when I got into the business of animal welfare in 1985, there was no such thing as foster care. There wasn't such a thing as the internet. So we are seeing the benefits to getting animals into homes, even if it's temporarily, until the animal can be placed in its forever home. But foster care is enormously important. So even if you can't donate, please consider joining the Telluride Humane Society or Second Chance in being a foster care home.
0: Hi, you're live on KOTO.
6: Hey, Ben.
0: Hey, who's this?
6: It's Rosie.
0: Hey, Rosie.
2: Rosie.
5: Hi, Rosie.
0: Everybody knows Rosie.
5: Yay, Rosie.
0: She doesn't need a last name.
6: Yeah, I've dropped my last name.
2: She's the share of Telluride, just one word.
6: Can you imagine? Let's think about that for a second.
5: Let's all. I love this.
6: Yeah, let's.
5: I see a party in the future.
6: I see a party. Spring Park Human Party. This is some of my favorite people up there in that studio right now. I mean,
5: we love you.
6: I have a lot of favorite people, but you guys are all certainly some of them. Wow.
5: Thank you, Rosie. We love you. Thank you.
3: Yes,
2: we love Indy.
5: Mm-hmm. Yep, we love Indy, girl.
6: Indy's right here, and she's saying hello to everybody, and yay. She's got a big $100 bill in her paw.
5: She's so generous.
6: $100 from Rosie.
2: Thank you.
5: Thank you so much. That's amazing.
3: Thank you, Rosie.
6: Yes, absolutely. I'll jump online, I think, and throw the donation in.
0: You want to do that? That'd be great. Okay. Sure.
6: Yeah,
0: that'd be awesome.
6: That's how you do it.
0: All right.
5: Thank you, Rosie.
2: Thanks, Rosie.
5: Thank you.
0: Thanks, Rosie.
6: Thank all of you guys for taking such good care of animals.
2: We love what we do.
5: Mm-hmm.
0: All right.
6: Love you.
0: Bye. Love you. See ya.
2: I love you.
0: She's like the secondary mayor of Telluride,
5: absolutely.
0: I think.
5: Absolutely.
0: Something
5: yes.
0: like that.
5: At least. Yes. Yeah. Absolutely. We have her name on the wall for her donation to my program that says Rosie and Indy. That's how she wanted her name.
2: Yeah.
5: Yep.
2: They're sidekicks,
5: you guys are on it,
2: right?
5: You guys are on it, too. What? Yep, they are. Mm-hmm.
2: They're inseparable.
5: Mm-hmm. Super, super.
0: Aaron, what does your stock look like up where you are? How many horses do you have these days?
5: We have 9 right now. I'm begging for a donkey. Joe, are you still listening? Actually, I want 2 because they have to go together, but... we are, you know, it's just Joe and I, so we, in all fairness, it's a lot, but yeah.
7: Gosh.
5: We have had a little uptick in some volunteer help this summer, which has been amazing, and that helps us to
7: That's
5: see
7: great.
5: The possibility of bringing more
0: But you want donkey?
5: Animals. Yeah.
0: You would love to find a donkey?
5: A pair of donkeys. The BLM, the burros, the BLM gathers up the burros and the donkeys. And
0: do they run wild out mm-hmm. in the BLM mm-hmm. land as well?
5: Mm-hmm.
0: I didn't know that.
5: Yes, they are also
0: oh my gosh.
5: In they holding are pens. And
0: so wonderful,
5: mm-hmm.
0: those critters.
7: So cute.
0: Yes. Horses are great.
5: Yes.
0: Donkeys are great.
5: Yes.
0: Oh.
5: Really special.
0: So anybody listening that has a pair of donkeys, you can call in now.
5: Sorry, Joe. It slipped out on the air, and now, oops. Oh my gosh.
0: Yeah, put the genie back in the bottle.
5: Trailer pulling yeah. into the driveway.
2: He's not taking that back now. Pledge
5: oh
2: donkeys.
5: My gosh, yes. Well, we had a mare. We did a few years ago rescued a mare that had, she was pregnant, so that kind of took that place up at that time, but yeah. Anyway.
2: Yeah, it's a great menagerie you
5: yes.
2: guys have out there.
5: Yes.
0: All right, we're here on Guest DJ Day with 9 Lives and 9 Hooves. If you want to call in, 728-4333. 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
2: Pledge for your pet.
0: To Guest DJ Day. And, yeah, do like Rosie just did and make a donation in the name of your pet. You can do that. And in the meantime, we'll play a song for you. Stand by.

Hello again. I would like to introduce everybody to a very special piece of music by two incredible women I had the privilege of meeting last week through Telluride Adaptive Sports, another one of our sister nonprofits. We spent the day with a program of female veterans at Grace Rains, my program. And these two women, Kate and Cecily, have a band called Winter Grain, which is some beautiful words, and they write and play music, and this is one of their songs that really spoke to us. So give it a listen. Mm-hmm.

0: just to be clear.
1: And we're back, and we'd like to thank Susie Coit, who called in during that musical interlude and made a pledge to KOTO. Thanks, Susie. She's had some famous dogs over the years.
2: Mm-hmm.
1: Yeah.
2: Yeah. Thank you, Susie.
1: Well, we're here on hour two of Guest DJ Day. This is called Nine Lives, and we're going to add nine hooves as well. But that doesn't make sense. We need eight hooves. Nine lives, eight hooves.
3: How about nine tails? Make
1: it, it has to be an even number. Yeah, nine tails. Okay.
0: Oh my gosh, that's funny. It didn't even occur to me. I was accepting it.
1: Just go with it.
0: We're all so different. I don't know. I love what Ben said, that the dogs are not perfect, but they're perfect for someone.
3: Somebody,
0: that's
3: yes.
0: What Joe and I say about each other. Yeah. Right? Like, see what happens when you find the perfect partner.
2: Mm-hmm. Love those imperfections.
0: Yes.
2: They're perfect imperfections.
0: Mm-hmm. Mm-hmm.
1: Perfection is boring.
2: Yeah.
1: Conclusion. Yeah.
2: I totally agree.
1: Well.
2: Okay. Chris, Nick's going to chat for a sec, I think, mm-hmm. on our voucher program, right, Nick?
3: Well, we've got a very innovative program at Second Chance Humane Society in light of the fact that veterinary expenses in the United States have just skyrocketed in the last 5 years, and we are so fortunate in the Western Slope to have wonderful veterinary clinics, but everyone is seeing the same problem, which is that veterinary expenses are just huge. And so Second Chance has a voucher program in which somebody who applies for a voucher we will be able to provide the veterinary clinic that is handling the animal a payment immediately for the care that that animal needs. And the owner has the obligation of slowly but surely paying us back at a no-interest loan. So what that means is that the dog or the cat gets treated immediately, the veterinary clinic gets paid immediately, the owner sees that their animal is cared for right away, and the owner commits to paying Second Chance back at a monthly rate that they choose, that they can afford, at no interest whatsoever. We've had the program going for 2.5 years now. We have a 95% compliance rate, which means that 95% of the people who have joined our voucher program are paying us back like clockwork, and it is a program that allows our nonprofit dollars to be extended much further than it would if we simply paid for people's veterinary care outright. So it's a good use of donor dollars. It's a wonderful way for animals to get treated immediately. It's a wonderful way for owners to stay within the program and have skin in the game in terms of ensuring that our small surplus of money that goes into the voucher program is maintained. Mm-hmm. So this is exactly the kind of thing that CODO has been able to help us with, because when we've been on the radio before with CODO, we've talked about our voucher program. So I can't tell you how valuable CODO is in terms of extending the outreach of information to the community that needs it, so they know about things like our voucher program.
1: Oh,
3: thank you,
1: great.
3: CODO.
1: Absolutely. Oh, that's great to hear. That's great to hear. Thanks so much, Nick. How can people find out more about that?
3: Go right to our website at secondchancehumane.org and look us up under veterinary and animal care pages, and you'll see our voucher program.
2: I love that we're doing that. I'm just going to say, I'm so proud we're doing that.
3: Yeah.
2: I think it's such a great option.
3: There are wonderful stories from that program of people who say that they would not have been able to afford to get their animal treated except for the voucher program, and they tell us that they would have had to turn the animal or surrender the animal to an animal shelter. And that's not what we want. We want animals in their original homes. The owners can provide love, but they might not always be able to provide the money. So if we can do that, we can bridge that gap, and everybody's happy.
2: Yeah.
0: Yes, thank you,
1: Nick. We got somebody in the line here.
0: Oh.
1: Are you there? Anybody? All right.
4: Hello.
1: Oh, wait.
4: Ben.
1: You are there. Yes. What? Who? Hi.
4: Hi, Ben. It's Bob Rohr.
2: Hi,
1: hey, Bob.
0: Hi, Bob Rohr.
2: Trouble.
1: You know Bob. That's right. Doesn't anybody screen these calls?
2: How did he make it this far?
0: We love
4: Hey,
0: Bob.
4: I'm calling on behalf of the Telluride EMT Association.
0: Nice.
4: Just want to give a big shout out to Second Chance and Grace Rains and the three of you for the great work you do, keeping us all mentally healthy here in Telluride.
0: Oh, goodness.
4: For that matter, I'm thankful to CODO for the same thing. And the EMT Association had some extra funds, and we've been concentrating on distributing them to organizations that help our mental health, because there's not enough money to go around in those areas.
0: Mm-hmm.
4: So I've, on your behalf, I've made a pledge for $500 that I've already done online.
3: Wonderful.
4: So just wanted to give you guys a big thank you.
0: Thanks, Bob. So much.
1: Thank you so much.
2: Thank you,
1: Bing.
0: Wonderful. Wonderful.
4: Yeah.
2: Thanks for calling in.
4: So hope you make thousands more, and I enjoy listening to you.
1: Bob, we appreciate it so much. Thanks so much, Bob.
4: You're welcome.
1: All right.
0: Thanks so much, Bob. See you
2: soon.
0: Thank
2: you. See you at home.
1: I think we have an automatic another caller. Hi, who's this on the line?
5: Is this Ben?
1: Yes, it is.
5: Ben, this is Jim and Bear.
2: Oh, Jim and Bear.
0: Celebrity. Hi. Oh, my goodness.
5: Oh, my gosh.
1: He's driving today, I think.
0: I love all the...
5: Rosie set a great example.
0: So yes.
5: We got to get there with India a little bit here.
0: Yes.
2: Oh, yeah.
0: Yes.
5: And we got Aaron. I mean, how do you get better than Aaron?
0: Love you, honey.
2: Isn't that the truth?
1: Yep.
0: Love you. We're so
5: and
0: lucky.
5: I'd like to, Bear and I would like to contribute about $100 to the
2: Oh,
3: that's great.
2: Amazing.
1: Thanks, Jim. And I know the money's coming from Bear, so we want to thank him.
0: Deep pockets, that little guy.
3: Can you put Bear on the line?
5: we're on the bus, but we're parked in a pickup zone. So any problem. But anyway, I had to do it. And Aaron, good job on everything. And the Humane Society is an incredible outfit. So.
0: Oh,
2: thanks, Jim.
0: We love you. Thank you so much.
1: Thanks,
2: you
1: Jim.
2: Make everybody smile.
0: Yes, he does. And Bear.
2: Oh, my gosh, and Bear.
1: God, we've had some celebrities call in today.
2: They're coming out of the woodwork.
1: Hi, you're live on CODO and KWOK.
6: Yeah, hey, we're still listening, but there's another organization out there that's a nonprofit that really appreciates everything Ashley does, everything CODO does, and that's the Telluride Avalanche Dogs.
0: Mm.
6: And would like to donate some of their donations back forward to you guys because, you know, they're a pretty special group too, and they benefit from the community that we live in. So on behalf of the past, the present, and the future dogs of Telluride Avalanche Dogs, the nonprofit, another $100 for
0: nice.
6: You.
0: Nice.
1: Oh,
0: that's great.
1: Thank you, Kim.
2: Thank you, Kim.
0: Love you, Kim.
2: Shout out.
6: Yeah, Ashley. It's so good to hear you on the radio, Ashley.
0: I know. We got her out. This could
2: boy.
0: Be her new thing. This
6: yeah,
0: could be her
6: that's
0: new
6: a,
0: thing.
6: That's big. Ash. And you sound really good, Ashley. So,
2: you are too sweet. I was nervous, but I am loving this. It's so much fun.
1: Mm-hmm. Hey, give those
6: Well, you sound great. And, yeah. Toodaloo.
1: Kim, give those doggies a big hug.
2: Yeah, give Swee a hug.
6: Oh, yeah. Will do.
1: All right.
6: Bye.
2: Okay,
1: thanks, Kim.
2: Bye.
0: Awesome.
2: Oh, I love this town. I'm never leaving Telluride because there's nothing but love here from everybody.
1: So true.
0: Yes.
2: Isn't
1: so true.
2: It?
0: Mm-hmm.
1: I would be remiss if I didn't remind everyone that... for every $100 gets you entered in a drawing for a one-night stay at Dunton Hot Springs, all-inclusive. You know, like, for every $100, you get another entry. So $500, five entries. If you donate $100 and choose either a limited edition camo trucker hat while supplies last or a KOTO license plate zip hoodie. So we have all these great things that you can get for your pledge, your donation as well. And if we run out, we'll bring back the... green Songbird t-shirts and the purple, green, and purple ripstop hats for a $50 donation. So
0: nice.
1: Just want to squeak that in, but we've had such a busy hour.
0: Yay.
1: And,
0: it's not over yet. Yeah, it's not over yet. Yeah, keep them coming.
1: Hey, good morning. Who is this? You're live on CODO.
7: Hello, this is Hello, Ben. It's Craig.
1: Hey, Craig. What's happening?
7: Hey. I've always loved your guys' playlist. It's just so much fun. And you were talking about Bear.
0: Yes.
7: I'd like to dedicate a song to my friend, long past General Schwarzkopf.
0: Aww.
7: And the name of the song is by Ted Nugent. Ted Bear.
0: Oh. Yes.
1: All right, Craig. Thanks so much for calling in. We're doing a fundraising day today.
7: Well, I am a listener. Take care out there, guys.
1: All right.
7: Bye-bye.
1: Thanks, Craig.
2: Thanks for calling.
1: Okay, I think that wraps up our hour here.
0: Oh, wow.
1: Like, thanks, Ashley and Aaron and Nicholas.
3: We've decided we're going to stay for the hour.
1: That's what the last people said too. We were having so much fun.
0: Get the hook. Yes. See. Oh my gosh.
1: Hey, you're live on KOTO and KWOK.
8: Ben Kerr, Chris Myers.
1: Hey, Chris Myers.
8: How are you?
1: Good. What's happening?
8: Hey, I'm driving to Montrose. Hope I don't lose you. I'm down in the canyon. Love Kodo. You're a great community asset. Count me in for $100.
0: Nice.
1: Oh, Chris, thanks so much.
2: Wonderful.
1: That's awesome.
8: And then I have two quick PSAs. One, because this is what Kodo is all about, is that tomorrow at noon at the courthouse is the People's March. So everybody put that back in their brain, that it's time to be, democracy is not a spectator sport. So come and participate tomorrow at noon at the courthouse in Telluride and walk down Main Street and use your voice to keep democracy going.
0: Yes.
1: Thanks, Chris. Thanks for that reminder. What else? You had two.
8: Number two is on also on democracy. There's a longtime local, the son of Wendy Brooks, Dylan Brooks, is running as an independent for county commissioner. And today from 5 to 7, he's holding a meet and greet at Telluride Brewing out at Lawson.
0: Awesome.
1: All right.
8: So come meet a potential future public servant, county commissioner Dylan Brooks. And Kodo, we love you. I can't imagine Telluride without Kodo.
2: Gosh.
1: Thanks so much, Chris. We appreciate your call and your donation. Thank you so much.
0: Yay.
8: Thank you very much. Love you guys.
1: Love you. See ya.
8: Bye-bye.
1: Okay. Thanks to Ashley, Aaron, and Nicholas. Thank you guys for coming in.
0: Thank you so much, Ben.
2: Thank you, Kodo. It's amazing.
0: Awesome.
1: We're
0: going to
1: go out. What song do you want to go out with?
0: Oh, what do you think, Ash?
3: Not the Ted Nugent song.
0: Not the Ted Nugent song yet.
2: Can
0: oh, my gosh.
2: Can we do Take a Chance on Me? Just
0: cause? Oh, yeah. We love that. Yeah.
2: Well, I love ABBA, Selfishly.
1: There we go. Oh, so good. So good. Thank you guys so much.
0: Thank you so much.
2: Thank you.
0: This was great.
1: Awesome.
3: Thank you, Ben.
0: Love yous.
3: Thank you to Kodo.
2: Yeah.

0: All right, Kodo listeners, we are back in studio. This is Julia Caulfield. And who do I have with me?
1: Can you guess? Just kidding. I would never make anyone do that. I'm Sophie from the Telluride Mountain Club.
2: And I'm Hope from the Telluride Mountain Club.
0: And we are here for Access Forever.
1: Yes, we are so honored to be part of Guest DJ Day.
0: Thanks for being here, y'all.
1: I literally got the email from Kara and I texted all my friends. I was like, you guys, I'm so honored.
0: We're so happy to have you here. Obviously, the theme for the day is staying alive, and we thought of, like, who are people who are helping keep access to the outdoors, keeping our trail systems alive, and that is the Telluride Mountain Club.
1: Amen.
0: Yeah.
1: This has been a year for everybody.
0: I know. Well, talking about keeping trail access alive and good, last time y'all were in here, the heavens had opened.
1: The heavens opened.
0: How did the Weeby look after that?
1: The Weeby looks great now. Our team has been working hard out there. I got a text yesterday from my friend Neil who said, did you guys bring a vacuum up there?
0: You had like a shot back?
1: Yeah. I was like, no. They're just putting a lot of blood, sweat, and tears. Hopefully no one's actually bleeding. But
0: no.
1: Yeah.
0: Only crying.
1: They're crushing. No, they love it. We've been having a blast out there. It's great. And we're happy we need a little rain too. So.
0: Right? We do. Well, speaking of the Weeby, obviously throughout the day, there's some really amazing incentives. If you call in and donate to your favorite community radio station, a $100 donation will get you either a really cool camo Kodo hat or a zip-up license plate sweatshirt. They're really awesome. A $100 donation will also get you entered into a drawing for a one-night stay at Dunton. That drawing's happening tonight at 5. But most importantly,
1: oh gosh,
0: during this hour, if you donate $100, Sophie Fabrizio will run consecutive Weebies for every $100 that we get. There's already one in the bank, at
1: up
0: least.
1: Up to 10. I can't do more than 10.
0: So if you call 970-728-4333 or go to koto.org to donate, and you donate $100 to this hour, Access Forever, Sophie will run a Weeby in your honor, and we're gonna make a day of it.
1: It's gonna be so fun.
0: I'll quote unquote run one with you. I'll make signs. It'll be fabulous.
1: Be my first ultra. My first ultra will be on the Weeby only.
0: How many miles would that be? In theory, if we get 10, in which I know we can do, come on, y'all.
1: It's
0: call
1: like,
0: and donate.
1: It's 30 miles and 12,000 feet of vert. It's going to be a terrible day.
0: But it'll be a great day. And you'll just be
1: bit,
0: like thinking of Kodo.
1: And I love Kodo so much.
0: Time.
1: And it's a really good goal. So, yeah. If you want to make me miserable, call and give $100.
0: Yeah, like if you hate Sophie and we're like, I'm just going to make
1: you
0: her miserable.
1: $200.
0: You also said that if someone calls in with just like the flat $1,000 and for the whole thing, you'll listen to the playlist that you've created, which is a fabulous playlist. Maybe not what you would choose for running an ultra.
1: This is true. If we can, so we have to raise $1,000 from 10 people, that'll be the ultra.
0: Yeah.
1: But then if somebody calls and gives $1,000, I will listen to just one 8-song playlist the entire time.
0: I did the Imogene one time, and I didn't bring music. I don't know why, because I was just like, I'm not gonna. I had about maybe 2 measures or like 2 8 counts of one of, and I can't even remember what it is. I played it out in my head.

0: Just, I think it was dance the night away bit on
1: repeat.
0: Sometimes
1: you just need that.
0: Like 5
1: Something
0: miles.
1: To keep you out of your head. And that's okay.
2: Dua makes me run. I would be just listening to one song the whole time. Because I'm...
1: All Too Well 10-minute version 400 yeah. times.
2: Something like that. Yeah. Yeah. I mean, I'm just...
1: Big Taylor Swift fan.
0: Yeah.
2: I like to listen to one song over and over and over again like a psychopath. So
1: That's how that goes.
0: Yeah. Listen to some Jesse McCartney for hours.
1: Hours. Well, actually, the first song that we had lined up today, if we have time to even go ahead and...
2: To play a song.
1: Hopefully people just start calling and making me run weebies. So the theme of our playlist, Hope and I were trying to figure out, our organization is run by two millennial women, which I love. And so we were like, how are we going to play off of that? And we did that by choosing millennial songs that somehow relate to the outdoors.
2: Yeah. Shout out to our trail crew. They would never choose these songs.
1: They would never choose.
0: But like maybe
1: this
0: they
1: is
0: would.
1: Not, represent-
2: not representative of the whole mountain
1: of
2: club.
1: The entire
2: or
1: mountain.
2: Our board. But just Sophie and I.
1: Strictly
2: and what
1: me,
2: happens
1: I
2: in the office.
1: Do you think we should play it? Because I
0: yeah,
1: do.
0: Should we?
1: I think
0: should we play should, a song?
2: Let's
1: you
2: want to
1: know what it is? Okay. We're going to set the tone of our hour.
0: Okay.
1: We love the wide open spaces of the Telluride Mountains. And we're starting off here with, Hope, do you want to tell us?
2: Yes. We are starting off with Wide Open Spaces by The Chicks.
0: Fabulous. 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
1: Yeah.

0: All right, we're going to fade out the tricks because we have a call coming in. Hi, you're live on Kodo.
1: Hello, my name's Craig. I've been, I was there opening day of KOTO, October 3rd, 1975.
0: Amazing.
2: Wow.
1: And I love your outdoor theme. And here's a song for the outdoors. It's called Fred Bear by Ted Nugent. And I dedicate this to my friend General Norman Schwarzkopf.
0: Oh, amazing.
2: That's beautiful. Thank you.
0: Craig, do you also want to make a donation to the radio station? We can put you on hold and they can grab some information from you in the other room.
1: Say again, please.
0: Would you like to make a donation to Kodo? We can put you on hold and they'll grab some of your information in the other room.
1: I can't do that right
0: okay.
1: now.
0: No worries. Thanks for calling in, giving us that song request and recommendation.
2: Amazing.
0: And supporting Kodo from the very beginning. We so appreciate it.
1: Yes, and, you know, Fred Bear is for all people in the woods, outdoors. It's a beautiful song.
2: Oh, amazing. I can't wait to listen.
0: Perfect.
2: Thanks, Craig.
0: Thanks for calling in.
1: And the general was a bear of a man.
2: Yes. That's how that goes.
0: Thanks for calling.
1: Boy, do we miss him.
0: Yeah.
1: Oh, okie doke. Thanks.
0: Thanks
1: Bye.
0: For calling
2: Thanks,
0: in.
2: Craig.
0: I mean, should we... Let's bring the chicks back up.
2: Let's bring the chicks back up.
0: There you go.
3: Mom stares out the window.

0: Oh my gosh, we're just having too much fun in here.
1: Oh, are we back on the air?
0: We're back on the air.
1: We're back on the air.
0: We're back on the air.
1: Hope, I have a question for you. how do we take care of our wide open spaces?
2: Okay, so one thing that you can do to keep wide open spaces wide open is you can stick to established trails instead of cutting your own path.
1: Mm-hmm.
2: This gives a lot of our high alpine plants a chance to recover and stop soil erosion, I guess you could say.
1: Yeah,
0: you could say that.
1: Don't cut the switchbacks, folks.
0: Yeah, don't do that.
1: As much as these crazy athletes in town like to do that.
0: Speaking of crazy athletes...
2: Ooh.
0: You're one of them.
2: Ooh, good transition.
0: Y'all have a race coming up tomorrow, yeah?
1: We do.
2: Sophie has a
0: race coming up tomorrow.
1: A lot of people in town have a race coming up tomorrow.
2: The Telluride Mountain Run is different from the Telluride Mountain Club.
0: Yes.
2: However,
1: they are sponsoring.
2: They are an amazing community partner.
1: They are.
2: Shout out to them.
1: They are the cutest. We love them.
0: What are you doing for the mountain run tomorrow?
1: I'm racing the 24.
0: Oof.
1: There's also a 40 and a 65.
0: So many.
1: And a 14. And a hill climb, which is a benefit for the mountain club, which is awesome.
2: You can come and you can run.
1: I don't remember how many miles it is up there, but
2: you
1: it's
2: can
1: about,
2: run a hill
1: it's
2: climb.
1: It's over 4,000 feet, and
2: it benefits the Telluride Mountain Club. Thank you, Telluride Mountain Run.
1: We love that.
2: for benefiting the Telluride club. Mountain Club.
0: Yes,
2: we love you
1: exactly. and actually, and we don't have to play this yet, but the next song we picked was in honor of the people who are running the crazy 65, because they'll be up
0: miles
1: at
0: or 3 kilometers.
1: 65 miles.
0: Okay.
1: 23,000 feet of vert.
2: Shout out to them.
1: They'll be up all night.
0: Oh yeah, yeah.
1: They're gonna be up all night.
2: Mm-hmm. They sure are.
1: I mean, yeah.
0: It's impressive. Wait, so what's the route that you're doing?
1: The 24 goes up and over the Wasatch, down to Bridalville, and then up and over Ajax and Telluride Peak, down Imogene, and then up and over Marshall Basin, down Liberty Bell.
0: Wow.
2: So if you're planning a little hike tomorrow,
0: don't do it.
2: You're in that area.
1: Don't do it.
2: You
1: don't
2: can
1: do
2: still
1: it.
2: Do it. Trails are for all.
0: Yeah, that's true. I was actually thinking of doing a hike, but maybe I'll either do it on Sunday or I'll do it and cheer y'all
1: and cheer
0: on as you run. I'll go, yay!
1: Everyone would love that.
2: Remember to have good trail etiquette.
0: Yeah.
1: Uh-huh.
2: Stay on the trail. Stay on the trail. Mm-hmm. Say hi to the others on the trail. Say hey. Mm-hmm. Woohoo!
1: Give them a smile.
2: Give them a wave.
0: Let the runners have priority.
2: What's yeah, usually for? maybe that would be like a nice thing if someone's racing to let them have priority. Usually there's priority given to uphill
0: right,
2: travelers.
0: Totally. Mm-hmm.
2: Which
1: good
2: is
1: thing
2: a
1: there's
2: fun
1: a lot
2: fact
1: of
2: we brought.
0: I know, which is will probably be the runners.
1: Yeah. Yeah, it's going to be a little bit of an adventure. We'll see. We're doing our best.
0: You're going to do great.
1: It's going to be fun.
0: Yeah, yeah, yeah.
1: It's just a fun day out in the mountains with our friends.
0: If you want to have fun times with your friends, get a bunch of friends and all y'all call in to KOTO to donate. If you call 970-728-4333 or you can go to KOTO.org, if you donate $100, it'll get you entered into a drawing for a night stay at Dunton. It'll get you a hat or a sweatshirt, and in this hour, if you donate $100 or $1,000, Sophie will run the Weebie for every $100 donation we get in this hour.
1: Mm-hmm.
0: So call in.
2: I'd love to go to Dunton after, if I went for a run afterwards, soaking.
1: You could go to Dunton,
0: you could run to
1: in
0: Dunton.
1: Your sweatshirt on the same day I'm miserably running 10 laps on the Weebie.
0: Yeah, yeah, yeah. And like take a photo and send Sophie a picture of where you are compared to where she is.
1: Yeah. Yeah. Pain cave life. We're getting there.
2: So this is a shout out to hopefully... Sophie's pain cave, future pain cave, and the 65 milers also experiencing their own pain cave this weekend on our trails, on our beloved trails.
1: Yep.
0: Right?
1: Yeah. So this next song is called 3 a.m. Can you guess who that's by?
0: I can.
1: Well, because you're looking at the screen. Matchbox 20, the best concert I've ever been to. I cried the whole time.
0: Really?
1: Where? I was like 17... at the Mansfield, Massachusetts Comcast Center. I loved it. Every
2: that is
1: minute
2: way
1: of it.
2: Cooler than the concerts I went to in high school.
0: What concert did you go see at 17?
2: I can't talk about it. We'll talk about it later.
1: It's, well, this song is about being lonely Matchbox 20. At 3 in the morning. And that's what I'm guessing a lot of 65 mile runners will be feeling at 3 a.m. in the pain cave.
0: All
1: so
0: right.
1: This is for them.
0: This is for them. Thanks for tuning in, and give us a call 970-728-4333 to donate to your favorite community radio station.

0: All right, we have another call, so we're going to bring him up on air. Hi, you're live on Kodo.
1: Hey, this is Craig again. My son Zane graduated Telluride High, and he's been a wildland firefighter forever. And I'd like to dedicate a song to my son Zane.
0: Aww.
1: It's called Into the Fire.
0: Okay.
1: The band is Black Irish Band.
0: Okay.
2: We are making notes.
0: We're making notes. Thanks for calling, Craig.
1: Thank you, guys. Bye-bye.
0: Bye. We're going to go back to Matchbox Money for a little bit.

0: tonight. We have another cause. We're going to bring them up.
1: What a jam. God, I love that song.
0: Hi, you're live on Kodo.
2: Well, great. Hey, this is Tor.
1: Hi, Tor.
2: How goes it?
1: Tor
2: it
1: is our board member.
0: Well. Oh.
1: He also designed your poster.
0: Right. He did. He does the best designs. Oh, so good.
2: Thank you. That was fun.
1: We love Kodo's it.
2: Kodo is one of my most fun clients for sure.
0: Aww.
2: I'll donate $100 for the cause.
0: Well, okay, Tor. Also, did you hear have you been tuned in? Have you heard what $100 gets you?
2: No, I haven't.
0: Let's talk about it.
2: I have to forget what it said on the poster.
1: It gets right. you a lot.
0: So, $100 donation gets you entered into a drawing to win a night stay at Dutton. It also gets you a hat or a sweatshirt. But most importantly, every $100 donation we're getting in this hour, Sophie's going to run a Weebie.
2: Well, I better do $200 then.
0: Oh! Are you going to... You can run one of those with her if you want.
1: Yeah. Consecutively, I'll put...
2: If anything, to make Sophie run 10, more. But that's great.
1: Day. Oh, fun. Oh,
0: you're the best.
1: We love Tor.
0: Tor, what's one of your favorite things about... Can you request a song? Yeah, sure you can. Of course you can.
2: How about Step Steadier by the Mouse Outfit?
0: Step Steadier Mouse Outfit.
2: The Mouse Outfit.
0: Perfect.
1: Tor, we might be putting some of these... guest appearances at the end because we have a little bit of a curated etiquette-themed song list going.
0: Yeah,
1: but we'll get it in there.
0: Tor, what's your favorite piece of trail etiquette?
1: Ooh.
2: Favorite piece of trail etiquette? Well, first of all, I don't leave any toilet paper. Jeez.
1: Yeah, that's
0: don't,
1: an easy one.
0: Do not.
2: I guess just being friendly.
0: Yeah.
2: And realize that everyone's out there for kind of the same reasons and, whether you're on bike or running or ambling along or sitting in the woods. And, let's just be friendly to each other. We're in a beautiful place.
0: Amen. I love that. Yeah, so true.
1: Kara also texted us to say he's the best graphic designer ever.
0: It's true.
1: So.
2: Oh, there's a lot of good graphic designers out there, but thank you.
0: Yeah, but you're the best.
2: All right, we'll keep up the good work.
0: Tor, can we put you on hold and they'll grab a little bit of information from you in the other room?
2: Sounds good.
0: All right.
1: You're the best. Thanks,
0: Tor.
2: All right, bye.
0: Okay, we have another call.
1: Oh, snap. Tor doubled down on that.
0: Hi, you're live on Kodo.
3: Hi, this is Eli, and I'd like to make a donation of $100.
1: Thank
0: Amazing.
1: You.
0: Amazing.
1: $100.
0: That's another Weebie for Sophie.
1: It is another Weebie for Sophie.
3: I know. I feel bad. But
1: no,
3: I,
1: it's great. This
0: no,
1: is
0: it's
1: why
0: good.
1: We're here.
0: She said she'd do it.
1: It's
0: she put herself up to
1: goal.
0: It.
1: Yeah. Eli, what's your favorite trail in town?
3: My favorite trail? Oh, gosh,
1: tough
3: there's
1: question,
3: so many.
1: Huh?
3: I mean, I do love the new Brattleville Trail. You
1: good.
3: Guys did a great job with
1: That's
3: that.
1: Awesome. That's awesome. We
3: did
1: the bridge
3: for
1: that
3: And the connector
1: one.
3: Trail you guys did a great job with. There's,
1: I love the
3: there's
1: connector.
3: So many.
1: Too.
3: But I think Hope Lake's probably my favorite.
1: Oh, I love Hope Lake, too.
0: Oh, it's a good one.
1: Amazing. Well, thanks, Eli.
3: Yeah.
1: I appreciate you calling in and donating.
0: Eli, can I put
3: you
0: on
3: welcome.
0: Can I put you on hold for a little bit, and they'll grab some
3: of
0: info
3: course.
0: In the next room? All right, one moment.
3: Sure.
4: Thank you, Eli.
0: We have another call.
4: Oh, whoa.
0: Hi, you're live on Kodo.
5: Whoa, I'm live on Kodo.
0: You sure are. Who are we talking to?
5: That's the coolest. It's Haley.
1: Hey, Haley!
5: I'm calling from Colorado.
1: Utah!
5: Boulder, Utah. Calling from the farm. We're listening to Kodo at the farm.
1: Oh, we love Haley.
5: I know. Loud and proud.
1: That's the best.
5: I was strategic about when I called in because I didn't want to interrupt Matchbox 20, but I never were interrupted.
0: Did you also
5: I
0: cry through that
5: donate
0: concert?
5: $100.
1: Oh, man.
5: Yeah, right?
0: Wait, okay, so wait, what are we
5: so
0: at? We have
5: you run.
0: Two, three, I think
1: we're
0: at five. You have five Weebies, five to go.
1: Technically, Tor doubled down, but like I'll let it slide for him.
0: Yeah,
1: technically, it's every person.
0: No.
1: Person.
0: Okay.
1: But we'll roll with it.
0: Okay, we'll roll with it.
1: Haley, you're going to have to do that lap with me.
5: Okay, I'll
1: just
5: do it.
1: Just to be clear. Okay.
5: I'm kind of a flatlander out here on the farm right now.
1: Oh,
5: but
1: my goodness. No, you love it.
0: Yeah, I believe here's the thing. I said I would do one, and everyone's going to be faster than me.
1: Yeah, Julia's going to do the first one with me.
0: Yeah, so we can go super slow.
1: To be frank, if I'm doing 10, they're all going to be very... I'm going to be crawling.
0: When I first saw that, I did think, like, oh, 10 over a week, maybe, or, like, 10 days.
1: No, girl, this is an event. We're making a whole...
0: I'm going to make signs. I'll have, like, juice boxes. I'll have, like, I'll have an aid station.
1: Aid station. Kodo's going to sponsor the aid station.
0: Yeah.
4: Another event.
1: Katie, we miss you very much. We miss you very much.
5: I love it.
1: I know.
0: Haley, yeah. I know we have your info, but can I put you on hold and they'll just confirm it in the next room? You're the best.
5: Absolutely. Thank you, guys.
1: Love you.
0: Thank you.
1: Haley. I miss her.
0: My God.
1: She's been doing farm things all summer.
0: Farm things.
1: I know. It's arguably the coolest place I've ever been, so she should be doing the farm.
0: That's awesome.
1: Things.
0: I love that.
4: Boulder, Utah, baby.
1: The food?
4: Shout out to Boulder, Utah.
1: Oh, my God. I've been dreaming. I like wake up in a cold sweat dreaming about the enchiladas. I'm not even kidding. I literally am not kidding. Anyways, as it goes.
0: As it goes.
1: Mm-hmm. Mm-hmm.
0: Hope, what's your favorite part of trail etiquette?
4: What's my favorite part of trail etiquette? What Tor said. Always what Tor said.
1: Always what Tor said.
4: Being friendly. Mm-hmm. Waving. Uh-huh. Maybe telling people how many people are in your party when you're biking.
0: Oh, yeah, that's a good one.
4: I think
0: especially biking. Mm-hmm. Hiking, less important.
4: You say, hey.
0: There's three more coming behind me.
4: There's three behind me. Mm-hmm. Or we're three.
0: Yeah.
4: And people love that.
0: We have another call.
4: It's a nice way to say hi on a bike.
1: We love hi on a bike.
4: Yeah.
0: Hi, you're live on Kodo.
6: Hello, this is Craig again. I'd like to make a $100 donation.
4: Oh, whoa, Craig!
6: Yeah. I was town plumber in the early days, and we built and fixed Telluride. And this song I'd like to dedicate to my old past friend, Cooster McAllister.
1: Aww.
6: And the song is Can't Stop Now, New Grass Revival.
0: Oh, right.
1: Oh, that's a cute song. I'm going to make note of these for next time I have a DJ show, and I'll play all the songs I get requested today, too.
0: Amazing. Love that.
6: And I truly believe without Cooster, there would be no Telluride Bluegrass Festival.
1: Oh, amazing. I love Telluride Bluegrass Festival, so shout out. To him.
0: That's fabulous.
1: Thanks, Craig. And thanks for the donation.
6: All right.
1: That means
6: a lot. Thank you, guys.
1: Bye-bye. Of course.
0: Thanks for calling in. Thanks, Craig.
1: Ben. Tap.
4: I want to get Craig mentioned, is it his son who's a wildland
0: firefighter?
4: Yeah. Shout out to our firefighters, especially this summer.
0: I know.
4: They're amazing. I went to Montrose and it was a tough place, you know, and they're in it.
0: I know some of our crew went out when they were working in Montrose.
1: Oh, yeah, they were. There was a lot.
0: It's really impressive, just how literally, we have a call.
4: Oh,
0: I'll let them talk
4: call.
0: Rather than mine.
4: A call.
0: Hi, you're live on Kodo.
7: Hi. Hi, Sophie. Hi, Opus.
1: Hi, Kevin.
4: Oh, my gosh. Hi, Kevin.
1: We love Kevin.
4: Kevin's
1: also on our board.
4: He's our board member. Thanks for calling in, Kevin.
7: You're rocking it down there. This is great. So I this beginning, did you each tell what your favorite trail was?
4: No.
0: Well, your favorite trail?
4: We haven't.
0: Kevin, what's your favorite trail?
4: Yeah, you go first, Kevin.
7: Well, I don't know. I got so many. Like, it's hard to tell, but I'd probably say Sheridan Cross Cut.
0: Oh,
4: straight up.
0: Yeah.
1: Kevin and I share that, actually.
0: Yeah?
4: Straight up.
1: Mine's the Liberty Bell, the Sheridan Cross Cut Loop.
7: And Sophie, you're running the uphill this weekend, right?
1: Yeah. Let me be clear. Cool. I'm going to hike the uphill properly. just an average person.
7: Well, have fun.
1: Highly above average.
4: That's the best. Kevin, are you running this weekend?
7: No, I'm not. I don't run anymore.
4: Okay, but I learned a fun fact about you the other day.
1: Oh, we did actually learn a fun fact.
4: Our board is
1: Kevin.
4: Sneaky, talented. Just full of extreme athletes. Not sneaky,
7: but... Well, yeah, there's, yeah, you, you got to remember everything around here, right? Even the flats are uphill.
0: Isn't that true?
4: Yeah, that's true. I did learn a fun fact, though, Kevin. Correct me if I'm wrong, but what? Didn't you set a speed record up Kilimanjaro once upon a time?
7: That was a few years ago.
1: But it happened.
7: Yeah, no, it was good.
1: How fast did you do it?
7: A good place, and, you know, it's quite runnable.
0: Yeah.
4: Julia has done Kilimanjaro.
0: Yeah, I did it last year.
1: No.
0: Didn't run it by
4: How
0: any
4: long
0: means.
4: How long did it take you, Julia?
7: Well,
0: we summited on the morning. The group that we went with intentionally goes slower, so actively not running it. We summited on the morning of the 8th day.
1: Nice.
0: And actually, I will say that mountain is one of the places where I would very much say tours don't leave toilet paper. There's toilet paper all over that mountain,
1: really?
0: Which is really sad.
1: Yeah, it makes me sad.
7: Yeah, it is sad, isn't it? Yeah.
0: But
7: we don't want to see any of that stuff out here. So that would be the worst trail etiquette thing, to
0: right?
7: your trail etiquette question, is people leaving toilet paper on the trail, and almost as bad as people not cleaning up after their dogs.
0: Right. Mm. Yeah.
1: That's also a
0: good one.
4: Shout out, Kevin.
0: Kevin, did you hear, and I don't know if you were calling in just to say hey or calling in to make a donation, but did you hear that if you donate $100, up to 10 people donating $100, Sophie's going to run a Weebie for every single one of them consecutively?
7: Okay, well, I'm in. Let me put me over to the people taking
4: you on the spot, Kevin.
7: Donation.
1: Kevin's going to come do a lap with me.
0: Yeah, Kevin can do a lap. Yeah. Everyone who donates is going to do a lap.
7: That sounds perfect. I'm in.
1: Oh, all right.
7: Just let me know what day, and I'll get the donation in today.
1: I love Fab.
0: It. I'm going to put you on hold, and someone's going to grab your info.
7: Okay, thanks a lot.
0: Thanks, Kevin.
7: Bye.
1: Oof, 7 laps, y'all.
4: Oh, we do have to shout out someone else who did give, not during this hour, but...
1: Kathy Green.
0: Shout out Kathy Green.
1: Shout out Kathy Green, our first donation
4: of the day.
1: For the Access Forever radio hour. Yeah.
0: Yeah.
1: Really love her.
0: Mm-hmm. Matriarch of our community.
1: Supporter. Yeah. She's... I hope to be Kathy Green.
0: Don't we all?
1: Mm-hmm.
0: Mm.
1: Yeah, it's incredible. So thanks, Kathy, if you're listening. We really, really appreciate you. It goes a long way.
4: She has a great silk dyeing... Yeah. Class I hear these days.
0: Mm-hmm. Mm-hmm.
1: No, I haven't gotten to take one yet, but I will.
0: Yeah.
4: Anyways.
0: She, I dyed a... such a weird digression. I got a kind of like mint greeny jumpsuit that was not my vibe, and so I wanted to dye it purple, and I borrowed a dyeing pot from her. So I turned it purple.
1: Oh, heck yeah.
0: Yeah, that's it was so great.
1: Lovely.
0: Yeah, fabulous.
1: We love dyeing things.
0: We do. We do.
4: Should we play another song?
0: Yeah, we were talking about Watland firefighters and how impressive they are and how much we appreciate them keeping our area safe.
4: Yes, and we did bring tips or knowledge.
1: Some knowledge, yeah.
4: Fire
1: reminder,
4: restriction knowledge.
0: Mm.
1: Samuel County is still in a stage 2 fire restriction.
0: Yep.
1: So no campfires, no smoking outside, no driving off trail. What else, Hope, would I miss?
0: No fireworks.
4: No explosives or fireworks?
1: Definitely no fire. You think you wouldn't have to say it, but you do.
0: You do.
1: You do.
0: Yeah. No welding.
1: No welding.
0: Except outside of, like, permitted areas.
1: Mm-hmm.
4: You could do a propane stove. They are allowed instead of a campfire. Mm-hmm. So you can still go outside and cook your food and enjoy the enjoy the outdoors, but
0: you
4: just not on over an open flame.
0: Oh, we have a caller.
1: Nice.
4: We'll get there.
0: Hi, you're live on Kodo.
8: Hey, this is Catherine Warren.
1: Catherine Warren.
8: Hey, Catherine.
1: Donating again?
0: Oh, yeah, she already has.
8: I want to give Sophie another lap.
1: What a queen.
0: Okay. I think are we at 8?
8: I will not be doing a lap. I apologize.
0: You can help me.
1: Okay. I trust you.
0: You can help me run the aid station.
4: Hold your boundaries, Catherine.
8: I'll give high fives and tell everyone they're doing a good job.
1: Hell yeah. We couldn't ask for anything more.
0: Oh, you're the best.
1: Thanks, Catherine.
8: You guys are crushing it. I love all the music. I just had a great visual of Sophie crying to Matchbox at age 17. And doing the same to Michael Franti at that age.
1: Oh my God.
0: I love that your
1: good.
0: Tears at Matchbox 20 are really, it's really resonating with people.
1: It should.
0: Yeah.
1: Who's not crying at Matchbox 20? And the Goo Goo Dolls were there.
8: I just have to say, as a diehard VH1 fan back in the day,
9: Their music videos were amazing. It makes me want to go watch them on YouTube now.
1: They moved a lot of emotions with them. Yeah.
9: They're, exactly.
0: They told a story.
1: They told a story. Everybody loves them. Millennial life. Anyways, as it goes. Catherine, you're the best.
9: All right.
1: We
9: well, keep up the
1: you.
9: Good work, you guys.
1: Thank you.
9: Yay, Kodo. Yay, Mountain Club. Yay.
0: Catherine, can I put you on hold, or do you want to go over to KOTO.org to donate?
9: I'm texting Kara.
0: Perfect.
9: I'll donate.
0: We know where you live and work.
9: Yeah. All right. Love you, ladies. Bye.
1: Thanks, Catherine. Amazing. Do you want to announce the song?
0: Yeah.
1: We'll hopefully only play for 20 seconds because we're busy raising money.
4: Yeah. Moving into fire restrictions, fire, shouting out our wildland firefighters, Sophie and I have selected Sparks Fly by, of course, Taylor Swift from her Speak Now album.
1: Mm-hmm. We're big Swifties over here.
0: I know. I'm impressed that this is the first one we're getting.
1: I know. Well,
4: you know, you got to diversify. Hold yourself back. It's for the people. It's public.
1: Spread
4: you know.
1: In the love.
0: It's community. All right. Sparks Fly. Thanks for tuning in. Give us a call 970-728-4333. We are raising money for KOTO. Telluride, KOOK Ridgeway all day.

0: right, we have to fade out Taylor Swift.
1: Taylor Swift!
0: Because we have someone calling
1: Goodbye,
0: in.
1: Goodbye, Taylor.
0: Hi, you're live on Kodo.
2: Hey, Kodo. This is John Tuckman.
1: John Tuckman! This is like a tour of the Mountain Club board. I'm yeah. really loving this. What's
0: we
1: up, Tuckman?
0: We love it.
2: Awesome. I haven't been listening, so I hope it's been going well, and I got $100 for you guys.
1: Nice!
0: Amazing!
2: I'll reach out later for the Taylor Swift 101 clinic.
1: Oh, yeah. We can do that.
0: Well,
1: man.
0: John, since you haven't been tuning in addition to getting entered into a drawing for a Dunton with your donation and a hat or a sweatshirt from Kodo, $100 also gets you Sophie running one Weeby. She's going to be running 10 Weebies at this point consecutively.
1: Nine. You just got me my ninth consecutive Weeby.
2: Okay, I'm gonna see if I can drum up a couple more Weebies now.
1: Oh man, you pulled the same move, Duckman.
3: You're funny.
2: Thank you guys.
0: John, can I put you on hold and they'll grab some info in the next room.
2: Sounds good. Thanks.
0: All
2: Kodo.
0: Right.
1: Thanks,
0: John.
1: Thanks. We love John.
0: Oof. All right. Start carbo loading or whatever runners do.
1: We're going to take a date. You kind of have to get through tomorrow and then.
0: Yeah, and then we'll talk about it.
1: We'll talk about it.
0: Let me get carbo first.
3: Anyways, fun stuff.
0: So good. Oh, wait. Mm. Should we listen to the rest of.
3: You know, we don't T-Swift? Have to listen to the rest of T-Swift because the next song is the most important to us.
0: Yeah.
3: It's the part where we put out the fires.
0: Okay.
1: Yeah, yeah.
3: Do you want to intro that?
1: Oh, yeah. Oh, yeah. Thank you. You needed a rain song. Mm-hmm. And we wanted to, there's an artist on tour this summer.
0: Yeah.
1: Her name is Hillary Duff.
0: Yeah.
1: She's coming back the most, stable out of any childhood pop star.
0: Oh, pop star. Okay.
1: You know,
0: I was
1: going
0: to say, what's her name? Who was in Matilda seems to be doing okay.
3: I don't remember.
0: Yeah, I don't remember her name either.
3: I'll look it up so we can give her a shout out at some point.
1: Okay, weird, random Julia, but like
0: she's
1: great, fun
0: she's
1: fact.
0: She's a child star who's doing okay.
1: Yeah, and we love rain, even when it, you know, maybe messes up the weeby, we
0: yeah.
1: got it.
0: Yeah.
1: We'll fix it.
0: Yeah.
1: We need the rain.
0: We'll be there.
1: As every dad in Colorado ever said, we needed this.
3: We needed it.
0: Dad, I say that every time it starts sprinkling. We need the moisture.
1: We need
3: we'll take it.
0: I have a question about Hillary Duff on tour.
3: Oh?
1: Yeah.
0: Do we know, has she been... This is a horrible thing.
1: She has been to Red Rocks.
0: Well, no, but has she? I know.
1: Oh, sorry.
0: I know someone who was in Shakespeare with me who had to give up their tickets for that show because we had a show that night.
1: Tragic.
0: But has she been making music?
1: She does have a new album.
0: She's performing new stuff.
1: She does have a new album. This next song is not off her new album. This next song is off of her iconic Metamorphosis album. One of the first CDs I ever had in my boombox.
0: Okay.
1: The age of 9 that I would play over and over and over and over again. Shout out to my parents. They also know this album against their will.
3: Yeah, that's how that goes.
0: All right. Well, we're going to be playing Come Clean.
1: Yeah, Come
0: Hillary
1: Clean.
0: Hillary Duff.
1: Here we go.
0: And give us a call 970-728-4333. Make Sophie run that final weeby.

0: We have another call coming in. Sorry. Sorry, Hillary. Yes.
1: And wake my dreams.
0: Hi, you're live on Kodo.
2: Hi, this is Clay, and I want to keep Sophie running.
1: Clay!
3: Clay. Hi, Clay.
2: Now, I got a question. Can I trade out a Clayway for a Judd Wheat? Because she might get bored, but I'd give $100 for Clayway.
0: Maybe, yeah. Either it's
1: I think that's
0: okay.
1: Okay.
0: You could either do it as, like, your middle.
1: Yeah.
0: To kind of break it up, or, yeah, like, your end to wrap it.
2: Well, that way you could link a Clayway to a Judd Wheaton one day and knock out two in one go, you know?
1: I love that. Yep.
0: We'll allow it.
1: Yeah, we'll
0: for
1: allow
0: you,
1: it.
0: For you.
1: If Juliet Kara, is that okay with you?
2: Oh, you what guys are so, you
1: she
2: guys
1: says
2: are
1: yes.
2: So good to me.
1: Kara says yes. It's good
0: yeah.
1: with her.
0: Yeah, yeah, yeah.
1: All right, Clay,
3: you
1: you're
3: got a link.
1: You're in.
3: Clay loves a good link.
2: Okay, you guys can love a good link. I just come by Kodo with my Tina.
0: You can either stop by Kodo if you want, or I can put you on hold and they'll grab your information in the next room.
3: Well, you got to stop by, Clay, because you got to get a hat.
0: But then you got to get your hat
1: yeah,
0: or
1: true.
0: Sweatshirt that's and true. Get entered.
2: I got a hat.
0: Oh, you already got it.
2: I got one of those TMC sun shirts. Ooh. When do I get one of those?
1: Whoa. Ooh. All right, Clay, we'll talk offline.
3: Clay, you've been asking for this for a bit.
1: He has.
2: I know. They're cool. Everybody
0: all right.
2: should
1: respect.
2: Have one.
0: Clay, we have another call coming in, so I'm going to put you on hold, and we're going to answer the phone again.
2: Okay.
1: Thanks, Clay. Thanks for
3: calling.
1: You're the best.
0: Hi, you're live on Kodo.
4: Hi, Julia. It's Jenny.
0: Hi, Jenny.
1: Hi, Jenny.
4: How many laps are we at?
0: Well, I think here's the thing. I think we're technically...
1: We're actually at nine.
0: We're at nine if you don't allow Tori to double down.
1: Mm-hmm.
0: So are you going to be the 10th lap?
4: I'm going to be the 10th lap.
1: Yay! I hope Jenny knows she's coming to do the 10th lap with me.
0: Yeah. Jenny, do the 10th lap.
1: Oh, shit.
0: Swears on the radio, Sophie.
3: Oh, I thought that was going to be me today.
1: Fleeting expletive.
0: It was a fleeting expletive. We're
1: you
0: good.
1: You can't call it attention to it.
0: All right.
1: Thanks, Jenny. We appreciate
0: Soph,
1: you.
0: Sophie, you're doing 10 laps
1: Soph's
0: of the week.
1: Doing 10
0: Here's
1: laps.
0: Here's the thing. We are going to document this. This is going to be a co-sponsored event between the Telluride Mountain
1: yes.
0: Club and Kodo. I will provide
5: Ooh.
0: The aid station.
5: I want to...
0: Yeah. I'm gonna quote unquote run the first lap and then set up the aid station.
1: Yes.
0: And we're gonna have signs. We'll have a boombox out there playing
1: so
0: guest
1: guys.
0: DJ day, Axes Forever.
5: Best
0: and
5: ever.
0: Yeah, oh yeah.
1: So then the next donations people give, like, you should still donate even though I've capped out my 10. And you know what, depending on how much you give, I'll come up with something else fun, like you get to pick a few songs for my playlist or
0: okay. Ooh, maybe
1: nobody's
0: maybe,
1: taken
0: like,
1: us up on the $1,000 eight song playlist that I have to listen to the whole time yet.
0: Yeah. This is true.
1: You know what?
3: People
1: maybe
3: still can get
1: pot.
3: Entered into the Dunton raffle.
0: Yeah,
1: they can
0: yeah.
1: still get entered into
3: I mean,
1: the Dunton raffle.
3: I mean, come on.
0: Right? If you donate $1,000, make Sophie listen to the same eight song playlist, mm-hmm. you'll get 10 entries into the Dunton raffle.
1: Whoa. Yeah, wow. And listen to this. I'll let them make the playlist.
3: Oh.
1: If you call in right now and donate $1,000, you can pick the eight-person playlist that I have to listen to the whole time, and you'll get 10 entries into
0: the Dunton drawing.
1: And you get a hat or a sweatshirt.
0: Yeah.
1: That's about as good as it
0: and
1: gets.
0: And I bet you if you donate $1,000, we'll give you another piece of swag if you want it.
3: Whoa.
1: Yeah. Perfect.
0: So, Colin, we have 10 more minutes.
1: We'll give a Mountain Club hat, too.
0: There mm-hmm. you go. I want the shirt you're wearing. I want it off your back.
3: Okay, we can talk offline. So many merch requests today.
1: Right?
3: But we can take them offline.
0: Email us on Monday.
1: 10 minutes.
0: We have 10 minutes to go. If you donate $1,000, you can curate the eight song. Why eight songs?
1: You know what? Put on as many songs as you
0: okay.
1: want.
0: Okay. You can curate Sophie's, which means you could just pick one song, Mambo Number
1: that
0: 5.
1: That is true.
0: That's, the whole time.
3: You could pick Tequila.
1: Oh, God.
3: Do you know that country song?
1: It's Friday.
0: Yeah. Mm-hmm. Oh, it could be great. There could be some really good stuff
1: but
0: on
1: But listen,
0: there.
1: If you can't give $1,000, like, there's still plenty of room to give $100. You get to...
0: An entry into the Dunton drawing.
1: Yeah, exactly. And you get some cool swag. You get to support this really cool organization that happens to support every other organization in town. That was one thing I wanted to talk about.
0: Okay.
1: The cool thing about Kodo is that, like, we all these organizations do really good work.
0: We have a call coming in.
1: Oh, we do. But okay. Kodo highlights all of us. Okay.
3: We love Kodo.
1: We love Kodo.
0: Hi, you're live on Kodo.
6: Hey, this is Craig again. I donated on KOTO.org.
1: Thanks, Craig.
0: Fabulous. Thanks, Craig.
6: And another song request for an old, long past friend who was a KOTO DJ, the Viva Locals show, Mark Patterson.
0: All right.
6: Dedicate this song to him. Frank Zappa, Don't Eat Yellow Snow.
1: Nice. Oh,
5: that's a good one. My mom loves that song.
1: Frank Zappa.
0: A good one. All right. Thanks for calling in, Craig.
6: And KOTO rocks. Thanks. Aww. Bye.
0: Thanks.
5: Bye.
0: My parents, when before I was born, they lived in Fairbanks, Alaska, in a cabin on Yellow Snow Road.
1: Really?
0: Yeah.
1: Oh, really? Wow.
0: Yeah.
3: That's pretty sweet.
0: Isn't that fabulous?
1: Wow.
0: I know. Yeah. Anyway.
1: Has there been a petition to change the name?
0: No, why would you change that name? That's fabulous.
3: Oof. Yeah, why would you change it?
1: You're right. Sorry. Sorry,
0: just,
1: guys.
0: Just don't eat it.
1: Yeah,
0: just don't eat it. Yeah.
1: Just don't eat the snow on the Yellow Snow.
0: No.
1: Lane. Yeah.
0: No,
1: that's
0: no.
3: Another trail etiquette tip.
0: I mean, also really, here's the thing. I'm going to be honest. That's a choose your own adventure, you know?
1: That is a choose. Yeah. Yeah. I guess, like, we're not going to tell you not. I guess it gets rid of the Yellow Snow so we don't have to look at
0: that's
1: it.
0: That's true. That's true.
1: Kara's
0: anyway.
1: Shaking her head. I think we want
3: to choose your own adventure.
1: Kara wants us to actively tell people not
0: don't
1: to do,
0: do
1: that.
0: It.
1: And we do what Kara says because she is the fearless leader.
0: She is the boss. I know.
3: Sorry, I'm just watching you answer the phone.
0: No, she's doing great. Well, because Kara's going to be coming on in a moment. In about a little over 5 minutes, we have Capital Custodians coming on for the next hour. We have Rescue Squad coming in after that. We have the Groove Guardians, Roby's Rapscallions. And then closing out the day, we have Legends Never Die, a tribute to BF Deal. Was one of our co-founders aww. Who passed away earlier this summer.
1: Yeah.
0: And we're just happy to keep his legacy and alive. His memory alive.
1: We love that.
0: Which is the theme of the day.
1: You guys did a great job curating this.
0: Shout out to Kara for coming up with all the names of the hours, which I always love. Mm-hmm. Mm-hmm. They're really good ones. There's some good alliteration.
1: She's crushing.
0: The Kodo team
1: is always crushing.
0: Aww. Well, thanks.
1: Do you want to ask Julia some trivia?
0: Oh, okay.
3: Oh yeah,
0: and if
3: we brought so much trivia,
0: we
3: today.
0: Can. This can also be
3: besides our last trail tip.
0: As we've done, we call it beat the news team. So if I can't come up with the answer, give us a call 970-728-4333. Tell me why I'm stupid and donate to Kodo. All right, what's some of this trivia? Oh gosh, I hate this, but
3: no. What is? Shout out to all of our trail runners again this weekend breathing up there with no air.
0: Oh, no air.
1: Yeah, it's on the playlist.
0: Is that on there?
1: We're not gonna have time to play it because someone's gonna call us with $1,000 donation.
3: I'll sing it.
0: Oh, it's literally coming up soon in theory. Okay, go on.
3: What is the first thing you should do to resolve symptoms of altitude sickness?
0: Be at lower altitude.
3: Yeah. Go down.
0: Is that it? It's
3: yeah,
0: go down.
3: You're right.
0: Okay, that's what I thought. Yeah.
1: That's it.
0: But is there anything you should do? Like, I mean, obviously, start moving in that direction. Start moving down. But is there anything you should be doing kind of while you're going down?
3: I mean, you should rest.
0: Rest.
3: And you should hydrate.
0: Yeah, drink some electrolytes while you're walking downhill.
3: Yes.
1: Probably. Yeah. I'm not a doctor. I just go downhill.
0: Just go downhill.
3: No, we looked it up.
0: I got that one right. Nice.
3: Got it. Good job.
0: Tick.
3: What are two symptoms of altitude sickness?
0: Oh, kind of like nausea.
3: Yes.
0: And shortness of breath. Is that the same thing?
3: Okay, good one. We had headache. But
0: headache. Okay.
3: Anyways.
0: Headache, shortness of breath. Something in your extremities? Is that something? Is that a thing?
3: I think some cheap.
0: Like your fingers feel tingly or something? Is that something? Or I'm just saying things now.
3: I'm not sure.
1: If you don't feel good.
0: Just general,
1: in elevation.
0: Not feel good.
3: What is one important reason to start a hike early in the day?
0: Oh, because the storms can come in.
1: Yeah. Yep. We don't want any lightning issues.
0: I would prefer, just emotionally, I'd also rather start a 100%. Hike early. Like, get in, you know, because then you get to come down, you still have your evening.
1: Yeah.
0: Rather than feeling like, oh my gosh,
1: nap.
0: You're rushed.
1: We
0: yeah.
1: have a midday nap.
0: Yeah, come down from the hike, get some food, relax.
1: That's very real.
0: Yeah, yeah, that's but stay real. Away from the, which is part of the reason that tomorrow, the runners are going to be starting early and moving fast to beat those afternoon
1: Not moving that fast.
0: Storms.
1: Miss
0: You're going to be moving fast.
3: I have one more question.
0: Okay, go on.
3: And this is dedicated to Kathy Green.
0: Okay.
3: If you see a black bear on the trail, what should you do? A.
0: Okay.
3: Make yourself small and run away. B. Make yourself big and speak loudly. Back away slowly.
0: Is that just a two-parter?
3: Man, these are easy.
0: That's a B.
3: Yeah, that's good a job. B.
0: Here's the thing.
1: We tried to make them easy.
0: Grew up in Alaska. Bears is something I feel comfortable knowing what to do. Whether or not I would do it in the moment is a different thing.
1: I am with you on that one.
0: In the community of Utqiagvik in Alaska, North Alaska, it is illegal to lock your car doors. Because if people see polar bears, you need to be able to get inside fast.
1: Whoa.
0: And so people have to leave their car doors unlocked so people can scurry in.
1: Wow.
0: Because polar bears will you up.
1: Yeah, you're done.
0: Yeah.
3: But these bears that we have, brown bears around Telluride, will not eat you up.
0: And they're black bears.
1: Well, hopefully.
3: Oh, excuse me.
1: You guys.
3: Oh, shoot.
1: There are.
0: They could be brown black
1: there
0: bears.
1: There are the rare story, so we should still be very careful around bears.
0: Yeah. And also.
3: Yes.
0: Lock up your trash.
3: Lock up your trash.
1: Lock your trash.
3: Lock your trash.
1: I didn't say
3: that. Sophie feels emphatic about locking your trash.
0: Because I feel like the bears have been, I haven't noticed them being especially crazier in town this year opposed to previous summers. But across Colorado, there have been way more incident with bear because they're coming down more because of the drought. So,
1: yeah.
0: Just as a final note. For Access Forever.
1: Yeah, agreed.
3: Shout out to Kathy Green and Bear Week, Bear Awareness Week.
1: Bear Awareness.
0: All right. Well, everyone, thanks for calling in, making Sophie run 10 Weebies. We really appreciate it. We're going to put on one final song before we head over to the Capitol Custodians. You can keep calling in, going online all day to donate. What song should we leave on?
3: Snap. We should maybe... Because we have so many.
1: Well, we're leaving right now.
3: But we have so many wink, miles. Wink.
0: Yeah. The Mountain Club has a lot of miles of trails
1: to build. You're right.
3: In the coming years.
1: You're right.
3: In the coming years.
1: Mm-hmm.
3: We've got time. But yeah. So, and you know, just that's what we're doing: building trails, maintaining trails.
1: Hundreds of miles of trails, but there's no songs about hundreds of miles, so we're gonna instead put on the song
3: 1,000 miles. Yep. Which first came to my attention in the wonderful movie White Chicks.
0: Oh god, thanks for tuning in.

0: everybody. She works hard for the money. Talking about Julia, who was on before me. You're in tune with Guest DJ Day here on KOTO and KOOK in Ridgeway and Ure. And I've got the Capital Custodians up next. And they're all here in suit and ties. And they tried to make a spreadsheet of what songs they wanted me to play. And I was like, you guys, just come in already. We've got Dylan Brooks, Brian Wallahan, Seth Weatherfield, and Gene Wheel. Three of these people are on the board of directors for KOTO. So, yes. And basically, they're here to tell us how to not screw up our financial lives and how to not die broke. That's how I'm looking at this show anyway. I want some free financial advice, so I hope you guys are ready.
1: Yeah, actually, dying broke is okay. It's the living broke that's the hard part.
0: Actually, that's a good point. Well said,
2: sort of want to die broke. It's more than okay.
0: Well, yeah. That's what they say. You can't take it with you, right? But also, please call in during this hour because all of your money will go to KOTO, and we need your support. And the number is 970-728-4333, or you can go to KOTO.org or call in with your own questions. As long as you don't use words like allocation, yield, or liquidity, then we're okay.
3: Why don't you like those words?
0: I think you know why, Dylan. All right.
3: Because you don't know if you have any of those three?
0: Exactly. All right. Well, thank you guys for being here. So why don't we get started? And unless you have anything you want to say to kick off this hour of Capital Custodians.
3: Well, I'd like to jump in. This is Dylan Brooks, and just say thank you, KOTO. Thank you to this entire community. And thank you, Carol Pallone, for running this. I'm excited to be back. It's been many a year. I was traumatized the first time I was a guest DJ because I made the mistake of bad-mouthing Frank Zappa, and Neil Ringstadt will not let me hear the end of that. So I won't bad-mouth any of the artists.
0: Do you remember what the theme was? When you came on?
3: It was artists that were also born in April. I don't know. It was pretty random. And then, I ended up having some Glen Campbell Rhinestone Cowboy. And I avoided Zappa, and that upset him. And I don't really remember the rest because, like I said, it's some trauma.
0: Right. Yeah, PTSD. Some trauma.
1: We're glad you've overcome it, Dylan.
0: Welcome back.
3: I'm back. Yeah. I'm back.
2: I'm still... I have a question in my mind. Like, do you still have that Frank Zappa poster over your bed?
3: I just have the image of his face seared into my mind forever. We love you, Neil, and we love Frank Zappa. He's a musical genius, and I just didn't appreciate it until now. But in terms of the financial realm,
0: yes.
3: I am a CFP. I am not on the KOTO board, but I am here... In part because, you know, giving to KOTO and, you know, giving in general is a part of a healthy relationship with money. People who give appropriately also know how to spend appropriately. Because everything is about budgeting.
0: Mm-hmm.
3: And when you're coming up with what is a correct number to give... I still remember this during the Balfour Preservation fight. My mother was running around telling all of her rich friends that she personally was giving 1% of her net worth to the valet floor, and they all should too. So bear that in mind.
0: That's a great campaign.
2: It worked.
0: Well, I mean, and honestly, I do want to ask that. How much money should I have in the bank? That's such a broad question, right? Because it just depends on where you're at in your life. And I guess, I don't know, money, like savings, checking. Anyone want to answer that?
3: At least 6 months of your expenses.
4: Yep.
0: Okay.
4: 6 months.
0: Sounds like a nonprofit world.
3: Anyone else?
0: A nonprofit world.
2: Well, and be a little more specific, guys, because when you're talking 6 months, you're really talking cash or cash equivalents, right? Not your investment dollars.
4: Correct.
3: Exactly.
4: You should have 6% or 6 months worth of liquidity available. Sorry, I said it. Money available.
0: You
4: to,
0: did.
4: I did say it. 6 months available. So if you have an interruption in your earnings, you can continue on with your life uninterrupted for 6 months.
0: Okay, well, it sounds easier than it is. Mm-hmm. But okay, so let's say that you have, well, first of all, what's the number one mistake that people are making with their money?
3: Oh, go ahead, Brian, take that one.
1: Well, there's a couple of things that I think we're all prone to. One is impatience. That very often, you know, if you do have an investment, it goes down this week or this month, it's like, oh, I've got to do something else. Very often, the best thing to do is nothing. If it's in a good, you know, something like a Standard & Poor's 500 stock index or a good fund, it will come back. So I think patience is often tough to ride out the bad parts, but it's important in order to long-term build wealth. The other is to be diversified, and hope that's not on the list, Kara.
0: No.
1: You know, it's very tempting to hear your friends say, gee, I made 40% last week on Bitcoin or something, and want to go all in on that. It can be part of an overall allocation, but don't put, as we used to say, don't put all the eggs in one basket, as they would tell us in finance school.
0: So you should put some under the

0: especially if you have a box spring.
1: But also people without investment accounts, patience is also a virtue, where if you don't have enough money to buy that whatever you want for camping or skiing, hold off. You don't have to put that on a credit card and roll that over and get yourself into debt. Be patient. Wait till you can afford, and you'll be in great shape. Mm.
2: But, and I'm looking at the financial experts here, but I often think one thing people do is it's important to wait. It's important to have the 6 months of cash readily available. But, you know, it's a marathon, not a sprint, right?
3: Right.
2: And so even if it's little amounts of money, you know, as soon as you can start to put a little bit in investment accounts, and you have a long life and a long time for those investments to grow and pay out, you know, you don't want to wait too long.
3: Right? You want to enjoy life too. I mean, we just got done saying we don't care if we die broke. So, you know, what's the balance between that, really?
0: Amen.
1: That's a magic question.
2: you know it when you see it.
3: You know when you see it, exactly. Okay, well, just a reminder to folks that this is a call-in show. We're raising money for Kodo here today. You can ask a question of any of these guys. Free financial advice. Give us a call, 970-728-4333. I have a question about, let's say that we come into a windfall and... You know, I would never tell anyone, but you will know. And I'm just curious, what should we do with that?
4: Is that a new car you have, Kara?
3: It's not brand new, but.
4: Well, I think.
2: Well, and sorry, Brian, I'm going to tack something onto that, Kara.
3: Sure.
2: So, let's say you do have a windfall, and you know, your great uncle dies, and some cash shows up. And you're sitting there, guys, trying to decide, what do I do with it? And let's assume for a second you've got your 6 months covered in the bank. And, you know, we've all been watching the stock market hit, you know, historic highs, you know, the yields on fixed income, on bonds and treasury bills and other fixed income stuff aren't at historic highs, but they're quite robust right now. And so what do you do if you come into money and you're looking at that kind of market?
3: Somebody's alarm. All our alarms sound the same.
4: Well, I think one of the things to do, one, is we many of us probably have seen these television shows where someone wins a lottery, ends up buying Cadillacs for all their friends, and then has a big bill from the IRS and is bankrupt. It kind of goes back a little bit to the patience. You know, here we have it. Let's not go out and spend it all in one place. Let's put some of it away into stock funds, into bond funds, and then keep what you think is a reasonable amount for your toys or for, you know, maybe a new house, a new car, whatever you really need. But don't spend it all, because, you know, especially if it's a windfall, it's not going to come again tomorrow or the next day to take you, you know, to recover if you do get in trouble. So I think it's important to kind of sit back, take some a little bit of time and think what makes the most amount of sense, and then do that.
3: All right.
0: Absolutely. And, you know, let me throw in there, not just because we're fundraising for Kodo, but because I work with a number of these people as a financial planner, remember the charitable intent. It's often in will or, you know, what you know of that loved one who's passed and left you some money and to take care of that charity.
3: Mm-hmm.
0: There are often assets that you're inheriting that have a income tax in respect to the decedent, IRD, that you can avoid if you use charity as part of the planning. So before you do anything, before you start cashing things out and triggering tax bills, meet with a financial planner, go stop by your local bank and have that discussion.
3: Yeah. Well, and Kodo actually received a gift from our late co-founder, Jerry Green, back in 2021. So we created the Jerry Green Legacy Fund with that. And we have a caller. Let's get him on the air. Hello, you're live on Kodo.
5: Yeah, hi there, Kodo. I'm just trying to find out if Gene and Catherine are still DJing.

0: Gene is here in the studio.
1: Hi, Sue. I'm here. Thanks for calling in.
2: Excellent.
1: This is my sister, by the way.
0: Oh, nice. Hi, Gene's sister.
2: Hi there. I'm Sue Wheel.
0: Sue Wheel.
2: And Sandy and I want to donate while they're the
0: awesome.
2: DJs.
0: Awesome. Thank you.
2: We'll send you guys a check.
0: Wonderful. But I have a question for you. So you're Gene's sister. That's a very close relationship, the longest relationship of your life, actually. Do you have anything that you want to tell us about Gene that he wouldn't want you to tell us?
2: We'll donate to you if you do, Sue.
3: You
2: don't want to ask me because, on top of which, he's my older brother.
0: Oh.
2: So... I haven't known him his whole life, but he's known me mine. And our dad is laughing because he's here in the room with me. And the reality is, nobody could ask for a better older brother.
0: Aww.
2: And so if anyone's going to give someone an older brother, make sure they do one like mine.
0: Aww. How much did you pay her, Gene? Just tell us.
1: A lot. Over many years.
0: Thank you, Sue. Thank you for calling in.
1: Yeah, thanks, Sue. Love you.
2: Wait, you guys, I love you too. And I'm sorry you all didn't get the dirt you wanted, but I don't really have any.
0: If you think of anything, call us back.
4: Oh, Gene's such an angel.
1: Exactly.
2: I mean, put it this way, he played hard in his youth.
0: All right.
2: He worked hard. He would have done that in Telluride too, so that wouldn't change anything. So you guys are lucky to have him and Catherine.
0: We agree. Thank you.
2: I'm a lucky one. So, anyway, Sandy and I, do you need to know how much?
0: You know, if you're sending a check, you just need our address, and I'll put you on hold, and someone in the next room can take that or give that to you. Is that okay?
2: I think we sent it last year, but sure.
0: All right.
2: They can do that.
0: Then you have it.
2: Thank you very much.
0: Thank you.
2: I'm glad we got you on the phone. Dad, you want to say hi real quick? Just say hi.
4: Oh, Jesus.
2: Hi, Gene.
1: Hi, Dad.
2: There you go, you guys.
1: All right, thanks for calling in, guys. We got to shake the trees a little more.
0: Bye, guys. Speaking of being in your youth, so let's say that you have kids that are still in school, Seth. You have kids that are grown, Gene. You have a child who's in college.
4: I've got a mix.
0: Okay.
4: High school, college, and work.
1: Yeah.
0: All right, so what did you do when they were growing up to set them up for success? What should I do for my 5-year-old right now?
1: Yeah, I'll start. You guys jump in. I mean,
0: and let's keep it
1: high
0: realistic.
1: Level. Yeah.
0: Yeah.
1: So my kids are now 33 and 30. And I would say there's three things that Catherine and I did that I was very happy about. So one, there's a thing called a 529 plan. Which is a very tax-efficient way to save money for your kid's school. And, it takes a long time for little amounts of donations to build up. But when they go off to college, it's this nice surprise that you get to take out of this fund instead of your pocket. So 529 was one thing I'm really happy we did. Second, we started giving our kids little bits of money really early. And some of it they put in the bank, Seth. Some of it we helped them set up a little investment account, and they invested with people like Dylan. And so getting them to understand what that means, but particularly asking them and sort of making them go talk to the financial advisor. Dylan's not that scary. Or go talk to their banker and understand what's going on has been a great piece of it. And then third, really early on, we tried to not only educate them, but get them excited about supporting local community nonprofits.
0: That's right? Awesome. Yeah.
1: And so whether they were volunteering or giving some of that money to a nonprofit like CODO, was in their blood early, and it's continued into their
0: nice
1: young adulthood.
3: I ran for this board and I followed Gene after every question, and there's nothing left to say after Gene.
0: Well,
3: I mean, the big thing is education, right? Like here in Telluride, you'll see so many kids that have the freedom that many towns don't. And so think like ski PE and think about after school and those types of things. And how is it that they're spending, and do they understand exactly how much they are spending and how hard it is to acquire that money? And so a lot of times what we'll do is we'll really educate kids and make sure that they understand that there is impact in swiping that card. And
0: yes.
3: There is real money that's coming
0: out.
3: Oh
0: my gosh. I have to tell you. So I have a piggy bank situation and you can see it. You can see the money inside and it's like glass, it's like plexiglass and it's a pig. And so it finally was full. And so we went to the bank in Norwood, US Bank in Norwood. And Clyde's so excited. He's holding up his piggy bank and he drops it and it shatters and money went everywhere. And we were sitting outside. I mean, like money, when I say money went everywhere, like $100 in coins. And we're standing outside the bank picking them all up. And then we went in and we handed over all his money, and then he like ate a sucker, dropped it on the floor, whatever. We opened an account, and then he told someone recently, he said the bank is where money goes to die, because he didn't get it back.
3: Yeah.
0: And he didn't understand that.
3: Yeah, it's funny because my kids think the same thing. Like they think they have a little compartment in the back in the vault where their money is, and we just hold it there. It's like, yeah, right? That misconception is definitely there.
1: It's all right.
4: That is what
1: my kids
4: right?
1: used to say.
0: It's like, where it goes to live.
1: To your point about where money comes from and where it goes, you know, kids are always asking you, like, buy me this. Can we go get an ice cream? Let's do this, right? And, you know, part of the answer is, I don't have any money to do that right now, right? Mm-hmm. And so my kids would say, Dad, you just go to the wall. And, you know, the wall gives you money.
4: Yeah. So. Love ATMs for that.
0: Funny. All right. Well, let's see. So why don't we play a tune here? This is the one that you all agreed on your spreadsheet. It is the OJs.

0: Right, we got a caller on the line. Hey, caller.
1: Hi, it's Deb Dian. How are you?
0: Oh, Deb.
2: Hi, Deb.
0: How's it going?
1: Hey. Good. How's it going with you?
0: It's great. I'm in here getting free financial advice. So on a Friday at noon, it's great. How are you?
1: Fantastic. I was calling to donate $100.
0: Nice.
1: And I can give you my information, hoping to get a hoodie, and also wanted to remind you guys to tell people that donations are deductible or write-off.
2: Exactly.
0: Yes.
3: Amen.
2: Thank you.
0: Awesome, Deb. We have your info, so we will let you know about that hoodie and send you a note. Thank you.
1: Awesome. Great show. Thanks so much.
0: Thank you. She is the best. And did you want to talk about that right off the bat?
4: Yeah.
0: Since she brought it up?
4: Yeah, okay. I think it's great. I mean, obviously the reason the four of us are sitting in here, and particularly for the three of us board members, we're here to help raise money for CODO. So don't be shy. Dial us up. But it was Deb, right?
0: It was Deb Dion.
4: Yeah.
0: Yes.
4: Hey, Deb. Thank you. But she's exactly right. So, you know, CODO is a nonprofit. When you give money to us, donate money to us, it is tax deductible. Always has been, as far as I know. And, you know, the other thing folks often don't think about is when you're thinking about giving to a nonprofit, and hopefully CODO's at the top of that list. Obviously, you can give cash or a check or use your credit card. But what I don't think a lot of people focus on is if you own stock and that stock has appreciated in value, if you were to just sell that stock and generate cash from it, you pay taxes. Right? And if you've held it long enough and it's an eligible investment, you get capital gains treatment, but you still pay tax. If you donate the stock directly to CODO or a nonprofit like CODO, and let's say that stock, you bought it $10 and it's worth $100, if you just sold the stock, you would pay tax on that $90 gain. If you gave that $100 worth of stock to CODO, number one, you don't pay any taxes on it. And number two, you get the benefit of making a $100 contribution in that example that you started with $10.
0: Nice.
4: So it's very powerful way to donate.
0: We have
4: it's very tax efficient, and it's great because you can give more money pound for pound to somebody like CODO.
0: And we've got a caller on the air.
5: Hey.
0: Hey, caller.
5: Can you hear me?
0: Yes, we can.
5: Hey, this is Kyle. I've met Gene in person a few times, actually, and I just wanted to say hi and so thankful to you guys for doing what you're doing, and I love CODO, and I listen as much as possible.
4: Great to hear from you, Kyle. This is my son-in-law.
0: Where are you listening from, Kyle?
5: I am tuning in from sunny Los Angeles.
0: Sunny Los Angeles. Lovely place to be right now. So, what dirt do you have on Gene?
5: What info? He might like his ice cream a little too much. It's an easy way to take advantage of him.
4: I spend way too much money on ice cream.
0: Nice.
4: So, Kyle, you know my mantra, right? Donate early, donate often. So,
5: sure.
4: You know,
5: it's funny because I have I have taxes are coming up, and I figure, why pay Uncle Sam when I can pay CODO?
4: There you go.
0: Nice. You are taking notes. I love it. That's awesome. Thank you for calling. And we do have your information in our system. So,
5: yes, Gene, I will make sure. My wife is here, Gene's daughter, actually.
6: We love CODO.
5: Play some Iron Maiden.
6: I want to hear Cabo Ferreira by the Mountain Goats, and we'll donate $100.
0: What was it? What song?
6: The Legend of Chavo Guerrero by the Mountain Goats.
0: You got it. All right. We'll find it. Thanks
4: for
0: calling.
4: That one may take a while, Ella. Thank you, guys.
0: Thank you.
5: Love you guys. Love CODO.
4: Love you.
0: Bye.
5: Bye.
2: That's great stuff. Before
4: forgive the family rushing the phone lines. Yeah.
0: It's great. This is what we want. Family.
2: Before the break, in the musical break, Gene brought up a great point, which is if you're saving for kids' college, you should be looking at using 529 programs. I just wanted to chime in that because you're a Colorado resident, if you've had a kid since January 1 of 2020, you can get matching contributions up to $500 a year for the next 3 years, $1,500 in free money,
0: wow,
2: plus an initial $121 random dollars that they'll throw in if you enroll in what's called the First Step program. It's free to do. You just have to know that it's out there.
0: Oh my gosh.
2: If you have a kid and you are saving for their college, go get yourself $1,621 of free money.
0: That is
2: it's
0: so
2: there for
0: awesome.
2: You.
0: Oh, that's very helpful.
4: Yeah,
0: thank you.
4: You know what? And that sort of reminded me of something, Dylan. And so maybe you and Brian can talk about this. You know, one of the things I think people don't do some do to get free money, quote unquote, is max out their 401k or other retirement accounts. And so how do you guys talk to your customers about that, and where's that sort of fall on the do's and don'ts list?
3: Well, certainly it's a good point, Gene, that if you have the resources to contribute to either 401k through an employer or your individual IRA account, going up to the maximum, if possible, per year is a great idea. You don't, you know, pay taxes on it, you know, it's tax deductible unless it's, you know, certain circumstances otherwise. And it builds up over time, again, tax-free. They are great instruments. It's, you know, one of the few good things our government has done for us is create these 401ks and IRAs. The amount, the maximum amount varies by year. It usually goes up. I can't recall what the actual numbers are, but if you go online, it's easy enough to Google that information. But definitely look to max out those accounts if you have them. If you don't have an IRA, look into starting one.
0: Mm. What age should you start setting aside for retirement, and has it passed for me?
3: It's never too late, Kara, especially for someone as young as you. It really, again, I would start the sooner the better, because it does build up. It's, you know, over time, interest or, you know, stock appreciation, it compounds. So the sooner you start, the compounding starts and it builds up.
0: Okay.
3: You know, it kind of accelerates in a sense with compounding over time. So whenever you have the ability to contribute or to start one, you could be in your 20s or even, you know, we started one for our daughter while she was still in college, a small one. You need to really look into that. And there's a number of ways you can do it. The local bank, going to financial planners like Dylan, or you can do it online with the major brokers like Vanguard or Fidelity or Schwab. They all offer these products for individual retirement accounts.
0: Okay. I have another question. So this is from a friend. Is it actually bad to close a credit card?
7: It depends.
0: I love it.
7: Depends on how old it is. There are circumstances in which it can be a negative. If it's your oldest credit card account, keep that thing open.
0: Okay. All right.
7: There's also some benefits in having access to additional credit. There is something called debt to credit. And so what you want to do is try to keep that ratio below, ideally, 30%. Mm-hmm. And so don't advance your credit cards beyond 30%, and that should protect your credit. And so there's a lot of quality things that can be said by keeping credit cards open, but don't have 10 of them open. You're opening yourself up to fraud.
0: Mm. All right.
2: That's since we are talking about setting your kids up for success, I believe that was one of the questions. One of the things my oldest really appreciated was that when he turned 14, we added him to our credit card and got him a card in his own name. And so he started getting credit history and getting credit for the fact that we make our payments every month. And by the time he was 18, he actually had pretty good credit and could go out and borrow.
0: Wow. Hi, you're live on the air. You have a question, or would you like to make a donation?
8: Hi.
0: Hi.
8: Hello.
0: Hi.
8: We're supposed to be on air.
2: Who is it?
4: This is my daughter, Lucy. So,
2: hi, Lucy.
4: Yeah, I'm, you know,
2: oh, the wheels are blitzing.
4: To, you know, really blitz the line. So, thanks for calling in, sweetheart, and making a donation. Anything you want to say? I don't want to take too much time.
9: I would say I love public radio, and I would like to make a donation.
0: Aw, thank you, Lucy. And we'll put you on hold, and they can get your donation in the next room, but we also know how to find you. So,
4: Catherine obviously did something right with these kids.
0: Thank you for calling. Bye.
9: Coda forever.
2: Coda forever.
0: Hey there, you're live on the air. Do we have someone?
10: Hi, this is Megan at U.S. Bank in Telluride.
7: Hi, Megan.
0: Woo. Megan. She handles our money. How's it going?
10: Pretty good. We're having fun without Seth here, and we just wanted to donate $100 from U.S. Bank Telluride.
4: That is fantastic.
0: Nice. Thank you, Megan. Awesome.
7: And advice that I would give to other businesses around town, Coda's not into advertising. Give us $100 now to get your name on the air.
2: There you go.
0: No underwriting. No. Anyways, thank you for having the radio on down there all the time. It's so awesome.
10: Always.
0: Yes.
10: And it's our favorite.
0: Nice. Thank you, Megan.
10: Have a great show,
0: too.
10: Guys.
0: Bye.
4: Thank you.
0: All right. I think we have another person on the line. Hi. Are you calling into KOTO? Hello?
11: Hello. Hi.
0: Hi.
11: This is Julian Brooks. I was wondering if my dad is
4: here. All right.
2: I sure am, Jules. Thanks for calling in.
11: Oh, hey. Hey, well, I know he knows, but I'm out at the lake in California with horrible reception. So.
0: Oh, gotcha.
11: Fair warning to all the listeners out there.
0: Well, we really just need you to give us some dirt on your dad, if possible, and make a donation.
11: Absolutely. Well, I don't know if there's anyone in the studio there, but you could probably tell him to button up one more on his...
4: you sort of nailed it, Julian.
7: That was a lot of flow.
4: But, hey, Julian, I actually have a question for you. So yeah. Your dad was just talking about adding you to the credit card. And, like, do you feel...
11: Really? I've been asking that for the last 8 years.
4: Yeah. Well, I think this was a while back. And I just wondered, you know, were you able to sneak stuff through on the charge side?
11: No, the closest I ever got to that was the Quarks account that I had with Grandma Wendy until I think I bought like $1,000 worth of candy during school break one week, and then that was the end of that.
0: Funny.
11: Never able to break through to the parents' plastic.
4: Yeah.
2: Tell them the entrepreneurial part of that. What did you do? What did you do with the candy other than eat a lot of it?
11: Well, yeah, I mean, I would obviously, you know, sell it for like a 5x markup during the
0: weekend. Oh, snap.
4: Snickers. Buy low, sell high. I love that.
11: A real arbitrage opportunity.
2: Uh-huh. Buy wholesale, sell retail.
11: You had to source them from out of town, and they were all the hypes back in fourth grade.
2: Yeah.
11: Those are the real ones. But I heard I can potentially make a donation. How does that work?
0: You can. I'll put you on hold, and the person in the next room, I think it's Ben, will get your information, and you just are now entered into a drawing to go to Dunton for a night. $100 gets you entered into our drawing that's happening today at 5:00. So the odds are good. Every $100 donation. So
4: or more.
0: So donate $500. You get 5 entries. So
2: the odds are good, but the goods are long. Isn't that what they said about
0: like
2: trying to find a date
0: like
2: in Telluride? if you're a lady fresh to town.
0: Thank you so much, Julian. We'll talk to you later.
11: Thank you guys for having me. All right, bye.
0: All right, so you may have noticed that we've had a female voice join us here, and she's also a money expert, the one and only bookkeeper here at KOTO, Mackenzie Brewer. Welcome, Mackenzie.
12: Thank you so much.
0: Welcome to this financial advice show. We're mostly talking about how to save for how to basically not die broke and protect ourselves. Set up our kids for success in the future, financial success. We've had a couple random questions in there from friends, like, should I close a credit card? I have a couple more, but what is your best financial advice?
12: Oh, gosh. So as the bookkeeper, I'm very good at retroactive accounting. I can tell you where you went wrong, maybe, and clean it all up, and I do that for myself. I've loved this conversation of investing and how to plan for the future, because that is not exactly how I manage my own life. I'm good at other people's stuff. So I've already pulled up the IRA, Colorado, I mean the 529. Free money is great
7: it's
12: money.
7: Great money.
12: So thank you for that advice.
0: I know, that was great.
12: But I'm going to defer to all these lovely gentlemen for their expert advice for financial success for the future.
0: Mm. What do you tell Farron and Evie about money?
12: Oh, well, they have their own savings accounts, nice. Which is great.
0: Yeah.
12: Whatever you said about Clyde, about the money goes to die, they actually make me pull up the spreadsheet showing them how much they have in to make sure that I haven't moved money around.
0: Oh, wow.
12: So that's, yeah. I guess that I've rubbed off on them in that way. And they only spend what's actually in their jars, which is really great. So
0: nice.
12: When grandparents give money, I actually say, please just send it to me. And I put it in their savings account and I let them look at it. And then it goes away and to die until they decide to use it for later.
0: You can look, but you can't
12: My
0: touch.
12: Lovely daughter, my son's not listening to this, so I can say she bought him a very nice birthday present and said, Mom, please move this out of my savings into yours. And I'm like, wow, look at you knowing how to communicate that. So that
0: wow.
12: was great.
0: That's awesome. Spoken like Mackenzie Brewer's child.
12: Yeah.
0: Well, thank you for yeah. everything you do for Kodo.
12: Yes, thank you, Kodo. Kodo's the best. Thank you, everyone, for calling yeah. in and donating.
0: Oh, and
12: I
0: Mac,
12: love being here.
0: Mac
2: I love that advice
0: the...
2: from Mackenzie.
0: Yeah.
2: Because so often people use their bookkeepers and accountants as retroactively, how can you get me off the tax hook as best you can?
12: Mm-hmm.
2: And usually by the time you're having that conversation, it's too late. If you're in a year where, hey, this is might be the most money I've ever earned, or you know, things are really moving, plan a meeting now. Get on your financial advisor's mm-hmm. calendar for December and your CPA and bookkeeper, and have a joint meeting.
0: Mm-hmm.
2: And that way, you there are a lot of planning moves you can make at the end of the year. One of them is often giving charitably. Some of them are ridiculous things like going out and buying a Cybertruck. I mean, who knows what it is? But if you have that conversation in December, you have options. If you wait till January 2nd,
0: maybe not.
2: A lot of the options are gone.
0: I want to say, too, with Mac, so she is very much a, like, cross it off her list type of gal. Like, if you email her, it's done before you hit send. Or she's just very, like, organized and smart with pretty much everything. She also is one of the, I wouldn't say few, but actually few people who makes a reoccurring donation to Kodo so that she doesn't have to think about it. Every month it just comes out of her account, and you can do that as well. And you set that up a while ago, right?
12: Yeah, and it's a really great way to spread it out, kind of like y'all were talking about with your IRAs and everything. Like, just set up what you can afford each month. You don't have to worry about calling in and coming up with $100 during guest DJ day, which is also fantastic. Thanks to those who do that. But I'm better at just watching it come out of my account every month and knowing that's on my budget.
0: Nice. All right. Well, thank you, Mackenzie. You're welcome
12: thank
0: to
12: you.
0: Stay
2: yeah, thanks,
0: and
2: Mackenzie.
0: Fact check
2: thank
0: if you,
2: you.
0: Want.
4: Thanks for keeping us on the straight and narrow every day, too.
0: I know.
7: And you can set up that reoccurring donation through KOTO.org. Super easy process. Just look at the top of the page.
0: Oh, sweet. Thanks, Seth. Yeah. Thanks for that plug. So I want to ask, too, we are fundraising here, folks. We're not just talking about money. You can call in 970-728-4333. 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This is a trip, bucket list trip, I think, in my opinion. So call in and donate $100, get entered into the drawing. And we also have some really cool merch downstairs that you get to pick out. So give us a ring, 970-728-4333, or you can always go to kodo.org. I want to touch on disasters, okay? Like financial survival. So let's say you have a small savings account and it's not 6 months even really, but something happens, a health situation or a financial crisis of any kind. What's the first thing that you do besides pray?
7: Yes. there's a few different options that you have if you don't have the liquidity to get through an emergency. While you don't want to carry this going forward, there are options for 0% financing through credit cards and stuff like that. Again, that can be a slippery slope, so be careful with that type of advice. But that said, having that cash on hand is going to be the king. Mm-hmm. If it's a medical expense, there's a lot of times that you can massage that out with whomever it is that is caring for you, and, mm-hmm. and there's some options for that. But 0% offers are always your friend and available to you. Until they're not, just pay it off within the set time frame that you have.
0: So we should probably talk more about protecting yourself. So in advance, what can you do for preparing for the unexpected? A lot of what you've already talked about, but...
7: Yeah.
4: Yeah, I mean, again, I'm going to look to you guys, but
0: if
4: you have assets that you need to liquidate to take care of a disaster or an emergency, I think you said this before, Dylan, like getting with your financial advisor.
0: One second.
4: Hey.
0: We've got a caller on the air. All hello. Right.
13: Hi there. It's another financial person. It's Kathleen.
0: Oh,
2: hi, Kathleen.
4: Oh, hello, Kathleen.
0: Hey, Kathleen.
13: Hi. So in terms of when to start putting some money into a retirement fund when you're about 12.
7: Yeah, that's good advice.
4: Yeah.
2: Your very first dollar.
4: Yeah. You might have waited two years too long, but you're in the right ballpark.
13: Yeah, no, really get it started early. And then when things are their worst, when you've got kids and putting them to college, just leave it there. Just ignore it for 20 years, and you'll be so happy when you finally retire.
0: Mm, got to pretend it doesn't exist, really.
2: That's great advice. And I'm seeing, you know, there are so many folks out there who have small businesses, and they have the ability of adding their children to their payroll for, you know, taking the trash out and vacuuming the office or whatever it is, stacking boards at the job site. You pay them a bit of money, and instead of, you know, that going straight into Robux or, you know, whatever it is that they want to spend it on, you take that money and throw it into a Roth IRA for them. That'll grow tax-free for the rest of their lives. And I have a policy that if my kid puts any money into his Roth IRA, I match it. Because if I didn't...
0: Someone text and say that.
2: If I didn't have him as a dependent on my mm-hmm. tax return, he was filing his own, the IRS would match that. If you earn a low enough salary and you put money into an IRA, the IRS will match what you put in up to
0: $2,000. Nice. Yeah, I just had someone text and say they would match a deposit that the kids would make when they were young as an incentive, just to teach them, you know, how money grows, I guess.
2: Yeah.
0: Kathleen, did you want to make a donation to the station that you volunteer for?
13: I want to support this team because they are so helpful in supporting CODO. So let's make it $100.
0: Thank you.
13: Oh, and there are a bunch of elk on the road. We're stopping on the road now. The elk on both sides of the road.
2: Awesome. That's a great way to save money.
4: It is. And Kathleen, you know, thank you. Kathleen's on the board with us. And how long have you been on the CODO board, Kathleen?
13: I think it's 13 years.
0: Oh, yeah, that would make sense. It's about as long as I've been here.
13: Yeah, I think it's that long. Yeah.
2: Amazing.
7: Thank you, Kathleen.
4: Yeah.
0: Thank you, Kathleen.
4: Much appreciated.
13: Right. So you know where to find me. Okay.
0: Thank you. I do know where to find you. Thank you.
2: Yeah. It's like Kathleen said, the best time to start saving for retirement was whenever you earned your first dollar. And the next best time is now.
0: Yeah. All right.
2: So get her going.
0: Okay. Well, I have another question, though. So what if you have a minimal savings account and you need to make a big purchase? Do you, like a car, for example, if you can get a loan, do you get a loan and invest your money, your savings, or do you use your savings and pay for the car? Does that make sense?
4: It does.
0: Yes.
7: You get the loan and you continue to save your income, right? Because a lot of times with the vehicle financing, you can pay a much lower interest rate than what you would earn in investment income.
0: Okay.
2: Wow. I can't wait to see what your car loan rates are.
4: Well,
2: pull that up quick.
4: Yeah.
2: What is U.S. Bank?
4: But Seth, obviously, it's based on what you are paying in interest charges.
7: Yeah. Correct.
4: And, you know, it's one thing if it's 2%.
7: Yeah.
4: And it's another thing if it's 13%, right? Like, you might have a different answer.
7: Right, yeah.
0: So, but should you keep that 6 months? Okay, let's say you're not going to invest. Should you keep that 6 months in savings, or should you use that for the car?
2: Absolutely, don't touch that 6 months.
7: Yes.
2: That's an emergency. Getting a new car is almost definitely not an emergency.
0: Okay. Okay. And at what point should you invest your savings?
2: Invest how?
0: Like, is there an amount that you don't want to just keep sitting in savings? Like, should you, you know, like, is there a certain amount that you reach that amount and you're like, okay, it's time to actually, like, learn how to invest?
3: Well, we had talked earlier, and I think this still holds, about if you have 6 months in savings, usually pretty liquid if you're down at U.S. Bank or elsewhere, you usually get that out by the end of the day. That's liquid, and again, we don't want to use that word too much. But once you're at that 6 months, you can start looking at stock funds or bond funds or things that are more, I guess, oriented towards long-term investment. Because what you get in the bank these days is not all that much compared to what you can get in even a money market fund with some of the larger investment houses. And stocks, again, if you're a little ways from retirement, if you're still young, stocks are a great start, because over time they will do better typically than a bond fund. You will have to weather the ups and downs, but if you don't need it, that's fine.
0: All right.
2: Yep. That's great advice. I would say, just to add a little bit of color to that, often I'll get people who feel like, I need to pay off all of my debt before I start savings. And I think a savings habit is something that starts early and is something that should stay with you your entire life. And that isn't to say that you don't pay your debt and pay more than the minimums and be making progress on that. But you don't need to wait for that to be zero, because if you wait for that to be zero, you might never save.
0: You will never save. And what is the amount that, like, what you shouldn't go over with credit cards? Did you say that already?
7: 30% ideally of 30%. The line size.
2: 30% of what they will loan you.
0: Yeah. All right. Okay, well, we're going to take a quick music break. You've got just a little bit more time to call in, folks. 970-728-4333. Ask those free financial questions, advice questions. Make a donation to KOTO. And when we come back, maybe we'll talk a little bit more about nonprofits and how to keep them healthy in our area.
2: Ooh.

0: plan, and I'm so much better about sticking with the plan. Leave it alone.
1: I literally just...
0: You told me not to look for 25 years, and it's been 25 years. How am I doing?
1: If you take away nothing from this show, except for women are better. That was exactly... Yeah,
0: that's all you need to hear.
2: Oh, it's like the Grateful Dead song. The women are smarter.
1: I love it. Literally, right when your mic came up, you just said, women are better.
0: Women are better. And smarter.
2: But Dylan, jump into that a little bit about... You know, your women clients.
0: Absolutely.
2: Versus men clients.
0: You know, we're having a little discussion offline with the lovely Julia Caulfield and Cara Pallona, and they're both intimidated by investments. And I hear this a lot. You know, the men know everything about investments, and the women can be intimidated. What we find in point of fact is that women, on average, are significantly better investors than men. Why is that? It's usually because men are overconfident that they know more than they do. Mm-hmm. They get in and buy and sell things way more often than they should. They have a much harder time setting it and forgetting it, leaving it alone, letting things grow, letting things stay on course. And women are generally easier for me to work with as a financial planner, because if we've made a plan and we're sticking to it, they're more likely to stick to it and say, well, you told me not to look for 25 years, and it's been 24. Are we going to look next year? And my men are more likely to be looking every day on their app and say, hey, how come my account went down 5 minutes ago? And, you know, that tends not to be really conducive to a long-term view.
1: Women are better. No, just kidding. You said it. thank you for that. Yeah, Julia was asking about...
0: Don't be intimidated. Get in there.
1: Okay. All right. Do we want to quick talk about nonprofits? And obviously, CODO is a nonprofit. We are here raising money today. We are navigating a new financial era. And we have the best financial planners on our board. We are so lucky to have Brian and Seth and Jean and Kathleen. I mean, honestly, their collective knowledge is amazing. And I feel like we are all very good stewards of CODO's finances. So thank you all for donating. Your money is in good hands. And what else do you want to say about the nonprofit world and what we should be doing?
2: Yeah, I mean, all you guys jump in here. This is Jean. What I would say is any donation is helpful, right? If it's $50, $100, or $5,000, right? We appreciate it. It's the way that CODO survives. But one of the things that I wanted to mention that we've been really focused on as a board and as an organization, and I think this holds true for... most of our nonprofits here in Telluride, is when we can get our donors to commit to a longer-term donation strategy that may go 2 years, 3 years, even 5 years, where CODO, in this example, or another nonprofit, knows that that money is going to be coming in year after year after year. It's kind of worth more than... the actual donation in some ways, right? Just because we need the money, but it's something that we can count on and plan for.
1: Predictability.
2: Yeah.
1: We all need that in our savings and checking accounts. Well said, Gene. Yeah. Anyone else want to add anything before we turn it over to the next... our rescue squad?
0: Let me quickly throw in here, as somebody who, you know, as a financial planner, I'm often helping people fill out their forms, and they get to beneficiaries, you know, you're like IRAs and 401ks and everything else.
1: Good one.
0: And, you know, you're married and you list your spouse and that's it. And that contingent beneficiary line gets ignored. And that makes it harder on people on the other side. If you don't have a contingent beneficiary and the first one is not available or gone, go ahead, fill out that contingent beneficiary.
1: Right.
0: A great thing to write down on that is KOTOFM or whatever your nonprofit is. It costs you nothing to throw in a contingent beneficiary that is a charity. And if everybody did that, the amount of charitable donations would go significantly up and the amount of tax revenue going to Washington would go down a little bit.
1: Sorry, I did not see you heading there. That is so awesome.
2: It is
1: I didn't know you could do that.
2: Yep.
1: Great.
3: And kind of related, we started off the show by saying how not to die broke. If you're lucky enough not to be dying broke, one of the things considered as a beneficiary in your estate is CODO. Put your money to work, start a legacy fund, really make keep this station on the air.
1: Oh, thanks, guys. We do have one more call. Let's see who it is. Hello there. You're on KOTO.
4: Yes, I'd like to donate and
1: awesome.
4: Say how much we support Down Valley's CODO station.
1: Aw, thank you. How kind. Do you want to give your name?
4: Gloria Miller.
1: Well, thank you.
0: Thanks, Gloria.
1: Thanks, Gloria. Yeah, I'll put you on hold, and they can take your information in the next room. And if you donate 100, you get entered into a 100 or more, you get entered into a drawing to win a one-night stay at Dunton. I just want to remind you of that.
4: That sounds great.
1: All right.
4: Thank you.
1: Thank you.
0: Thanks, Gloria. Gloria. I think Gloria wanted to pay me back because I helped her win a pickleball match. We were down 9-6 and came back to win 12-10. And Gloria carried us. So well done there. Nice. As far as getting to enter this raffle,
1: yes.
0: I have an important question.
1: Okay.
0: If I donate $300, do I get three entries?
1: Three.
0: Done.
1: If you donate.
0: Done. Sign me up.
1: Okay.
2: If you donate 1,000, Dylan.
0: That's 10?
1: That's 10.
0: What if we gave 12 if you wouldn't do 1,000 now?
1: Yes. Okay, so what are we at? I'm just kidding.
0: Going once, going twice.
2: We'll talk later.
1: All right, I'm putting you down for a significant donation to get your name in the drawing many times.
0: I appreciate it. I haven't been to Dunton in many, many, many a year.
1: Yeah.
0: I'm ready.
1: It looks like an awesome prize. And we also have an office full of awesome merch. So thank you guys so much. Thank you for being on the board of CODO. Thank you for coming in and giving free financial advice. And we're going to turn it over to the next hour, which is the Rescue Squad. So stay tuned.
2: Take care, everybody.
0: Thank you, CODO.
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0: All right, DJ Kodo. Listeners, we're in the middle of our transition, but we have someone calling, so we're going to answer the phone. Hi, you're live on Kodo.
1: Oh, hi. We just donated $500, and do you want our names?
0: Yeah. Let's, yeah.
1: Our full names?
0: Of course. Yes. Do you want to, I can put you on hold, and they'll go take your information in the next room. Does that work?
1: That's perfect. Thank you so much.
0: One moment.

0: All right, we are back. We got the Rescue Squad in the studio. Do y'all want to introduce yourselves? Who are we talking to?
1: My name is Patrick DeCero.
0: And?
2: Emil Sante.
0: Hello, you two. And y'all are members of the Telluride Fire Protection District. That's why you can hear radios beeping in the background. No, it's cool. It adds ambiance.
2: Okay. Sorry about that. But yes, we both work in different capacities for the fire district.
0: When we were talking about the theme of Guest DJ Day, Staying Alive, we were thinking kind of outside the box. We started the day with the history keepers, the people who are helping keep our history alive. But then we figured we needed to have actual real time, the people who actually keep us alive. So we have fire, EMS, and the like. How did y'all get involved, started with the Fire Protection District?
1: Well, I joined as a volunteer in 2008, and had gone that route and been on the fire side since then. And then in 2022, I took on a position as the office manager with the Fire District. So I'm still in a volunteer capacity, but I also work on the admin.
0: Amazing.
1: Yeah.
0: Love it. Neil, what about you?
2: I started also as a volunteer, as an EMT back in 96, 97, and maybe even 95. I'm not really sure.
0: It's a blur.
2: Yep. And then became a full-time paid paramedic employee back in, I think, 2000 is when we did our first round of paid ALS people. And it was Jill, myself, and Rob Klemick. Sorry. He's not around much anymore. a long time ago. And then it just sort of, it's kind of just been our lifestyles ever since.
0: Yeah. What is the coolest thing about working at the fire station?
1: Well, it's fun to play with a lot of the apparatus and other toys and that we get to use. Flowing water, setting up some big equipment and definitely helping people, helping the community. It's one of the funnest parts.
0: That's nice.
1: For me.
0: I walk over there with Kara's son, Clyde. We go hang out at the fire station quite a lot.
1: Oh, yeah. Clyde loves that.
0: Clyde loves it. the ambulance is his favorite, mm-hmm. which, yeah, I think is pretty cool. Maybe he'll go into that someday. I'm supportive. What is, Emil, you answer, what's the best part of working at the fire station for you? Getting to hang out with Clyde when he comes in?
2: Yeah, the indoctrination is... No, the kids are fun. We do a lot of kids groups and stuff, and it is real life Tonka toys. that stuff is enormous. When the wheel, you're looking up to the top of the wheel of a piece of apparatus. It's just enormous, and these kids, you can just see it in their faces. They love being in these vehicles. It doesn't feel real, without a doubt, the best part of the job, kind of like Pat said, is the helping of other people and the thank yous and just taking responsibility for our community.
0: Yeah. We like to think that we help take care of our community as well by keeping the airwaves full of good music, making sure if people have emergency information. If y'all ever have things that folks need to know about, we're able to get that out over the airwaves. So if you want to support your community radio station for all our emergency alerts and the like, you can give us a call, 970-728-4333, or go to koto.org. We have the Rescue Squad in for the hour. 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
1: Woo-hoo.
0: Who doesn't want to win that?
1: Yeah.
0: Everyone does. We also have some really cool camo Kodo hats or sweatshirts that you can grab. And I, so give us a call or go online to donate. I pulled up some songs that work for CPR. I figured that would be fitting.
1: There you go.
0: So we are going to, should we put on one of those songs?
1: Yes.
0: And, give us a call, and we will take your donation. Thanks for tuning in. We're going to start with... We're going to start with this one, because it's Oh, actually, no, we're going to start with this one. You're now just hearing me talk to myself on the microphone. Thanks for tuning in, and give us a call to donate.

0: All right, we're going to fade this song out because we have someone calling in. Hi, you're live on Kodo.
1: Hi, I'd like to donate.
0: Hello, we love that. Who are we talking to?
1: This is Ashley Preisinger.
0: Hi, Ashley.
2: Hi, Ashley.
1: Hey,
2: Ashley.
1: Hi, I'm donating in honor of my colleagues who are there today.
0: Aw.
3: Thank you, Ashley.
0: That's sweet.

0: All right. That is Dynamite by BTS. A very good song to do CPR to. You could.
1: Yeah. Cadence is good.
0: Yeah. We are joined in studio by another member of the Rescue Squad. Do you want to introduce yourself and what you do with the Telluride Fire Protection District?
2: Hi, I'm Stacy Ostermacki. I've been a firefighter since 2017 officially. Mm-hmm. And I also serve as the vice president of the Telluride Volunteer Fire Department.
0: Amazing. What made you want to become a firefighter besides it just being super cool?
2: Hazmat.
0: Okay.
1: She likes chemicals.
0: Okay.
3: A lot of people say that.
0: Yeah, I know. I'm like, talk about it.
2: I am a chemist by trade. So a long time ago, I worked in a lab.
0: For folks who, this is like the thing about working in like a fire department or something like that. Obviously, people picture hoses putting out fires, right? Is kind of the first thing that comes to your brain. But there's a lot of other things that are kind of included in that world, including hazmat and dealing with chemicals. What do you do? Like, what does that mean for folks who don't know anything about it?
2: We don't have too many designated hazmat routes in our fire district, but even a tanker truck bringing fuel to Shell or Conoco, that's hazmat. So if there's any kind of spill or release of flammable or hazardous materials, that's a very common one.
0: Okay. I know someone who is a volunteer with y'all as well and was talking about doing a hazmat training where there was like certain things you like can't always even see. Like there's areas you're like, you can't cross this line, but you can't see that line because there might be things that get on you or whatever. It sounds tricky.
2: Sure. You can't see radioactive material.
0: Is the smart way of saying
2: what I just
0: tried to say.
2: We also have gases that are toxic or flammable or combustible that we can't see. So we have unique equipment for detection purposes to make sure that to measure the air, whether it's safe to be in or not, and then create safety barriers, distances, to protect the community and protect our team too, so we're responding as safely as possible.
3: Because in a valley like this, you know, a small area can get contaminated pretty quickly, especially in the air.
0: Yeah.
3: And there's not a lot of ways to get out easily, and the you know, particles could stay in the air pretty heavy. So
0: what do you do as like a normal person? Obviously we're not assuming this is going to happen.
1: Mm-hmm. Yeah.
0: But like, what should you do if something like that does happen?
2: If you see something or smell something or something doesn't seem right, call 911.
1: Probably our most common daily hazmat thing is usually a gas leak, you know? And some people take it very seriously and some people don't. But when we're banging on your door and it's time to get out of your house because the block could blow up, we take it very seriously.
0: Yeah. What is the craziest thing? What's your craziest story for working? There's a lot. Okay, what's the craziest thing you can talk about?

0: that you've seen?
1: From a hazmat standpoint?
0: No, just like in general. Oh. I mean, in the world of working in first responder.
1: I think the craziest thing is about once a month we have a call and you're just like, holy shit, that was the craziest thing I've ever seen.
0: You're not supposed to swear on the radio.
1: Yeah. Oh, it's raining. Yeah, you know, I would say monthly, you see something you've never seen before and you're like, oh my God. You know, so the stories go on forever.
0: Uh-huh.
1: Like she said, there's probably some things we can't talk about, but it never ceases to amaze me, you know, what you see.
2: Yeah, people call 911 for all kinds of reasons, and because they just need some help for something,
0: uh-huh.
2: You know, for the flooding or any of the stuff that goes on. So,
0: I mean, it is like, because you are, bless y'all's hearts, right? It's like they just call 911 for anything, which means that I'm sure y'all see just like the variety of what you have to be prepared to show up for is kind of wild, right? Because it could be like flooding, it could be a gas leak, it can be so many different things. How do you like wrap your brain around it? Like when you're walking into work, you're like, who knows what this day could be? Do you have to like just empty your brain? Do you try and focus on things? I don't know.
1: I tend to start my day with just a little bit of reading. And what I mean by that is I read up on some of the things that are very hard to memorize, you know, worst case scenario type situations. And if I feel like I am got capture on the worst case scenario, I usually think the rest of the day is going to go pretty well because I'm feeling prepared for the worst, uh-huh. You know, that sort of thing is just a state of mind that I think you really want to sort of stay in.
2: And that the crews now, since we have hired staff at the stations, that's what they plan on. You know, they have preparations for what the day brings, obviously hot days. And then if snow comes in, is there going to be an increase? You know, whenever the first snow falls, there's always a few vehicle accidents. So they go through the whole plan as a group and individually, kind of what the expectations historically are, and yeah, the unknowns are always, you know, plan for the worst, hope for the best.
0: Yeah.
2: So
3: we're forever students too, and skills can be perishable, so whether it's a rather basic task, we still practice those so that we perfect them and are as efficient as possible, and it allows us to grow as a team too, working together and working with different colleagues.
0: Pat, you were just, obviously it makes sense that like if it's like a snowfall or it's super hot out, like you can kind of actually think through what could be happening there. Do you ever get to work and just like, I feel like a sixth sense where you're just like, I feel like something's gonna happen today?
1: Sometimes it's people that you work with. there's a combination there that creates a dark cloud for some reason. Mm. But yeah, absolutely. There are days where you're just like, something's gonna happen. You know, you just feel it. And yeah.
2: And sometimes when it rains, it pours. It's just like what's going on right now, where what turns into one thing is it just evolves into more and more situations happening.
0: Kodo listeners, you are tuned into KOTO Telluride, KOOK Ridgeway. It is guest DJ day. We have the rescue squad in the room. We are taking the staying alive literally for this hour with folks who help keep us safe as we go about our days. If you would like to support the rescue squad, support Kodo, please give us a call at 970-728-4333 or go to koto.org. We are playing music you can do CPR to in this hour. Emil, you pulled this one up. Maybe it's shameful to say this, I don't know this song.
1: I didn't know it before I heard it either.
0: All right.
1: But it was something we played at a Lifesavers ball years ago, and people loved it, so I don't know.
0: All right, go on.
1: We had a huge production. A bunch of girls came up, and they all sang this from different points of the room. I don't know if you were at that party.
0: I wasn't.
1: Crazy stuff. Anyway, we used to really throw down up
0: there.
1: Do
0: you remember any of the moves?
1: No, I don't think it was choreographed in that way,
0: okay.
1: But there were all our best singers in town were on stage.
0: Well, I was not there. All right, thanks for tuning in. Give us a call.

0: All right, we have to pull down ABBA because we have a call coming in. Hi, you're live on Kodo.
1: Hi, I would like to make a contribution.
0: Amazing.
1: From the Burattellas for $100.
2: Nice.
3: Thank you.
0: Nice. Thank you.
2: Burattellas, all right.
0: Why do you think that the rescue squad is important?
1: Why do I think that they're great?
0: Yeah.
1: Because they're always...
0: Oh.
2: We lost her.
0: We maybe lost her. we are going to put you on... We're going to put you on hold, and someone's going to go grab your information from the other room. Thanks for calling in and donating.
2: Nice. Thank you.
0: All right, we're going to go back to ABBA.
2: Yeah.

0: All right, we have another caller coming in. Hi, you're live on Kodo.
1: Hello, my name's Craig. I donated $100 just recently, and I made some song requests.
0: Oh, yes.
1: And I was wondering when you were going to put them in your stack.
0: We'll get them in there.
1: All righty.
0: Perfect. Thanks for calling in.
1: All righty. I'm a listener. Take care. Bye.
0: Yeah, I think we have another one. Hi, you're live on Kodo.
2: Hi, guys. It's Sutton and Jennifer.
0: Hey, oh. Sutton and
3: Hello.
0: Jennifer.
3: Thanks for calling.
2: Hello.
4: Hi, guys.
0: How are y'all doing?
2: We're good. We're just calling to make a donation.
0: Thank you. Yeah, thanks for calling. Sutton, you're obviously a member of the rescue squad.
2: Yeah.
0: What made you want to work for the Fire Protection District?
2: I am a volunteer firefighter and also work on site safety as president of the volunteers for Telluride. And yeah.
4: What made you want to do it?
2: Oh, what made me? Oh, sorry.
0: Yeah.
2: I thought
0: you said you know, we love all the stories.
2: What made me want to do it? I don't know that I had a choice. It was kind of familial pressure, and we have a long line of fire service in my family, and was lucky enough to be raised kind of in that world and got to see it firsthand growing up, and just felt like a natural fit to join that family.
0: I love that.
5: Yeah, it's very cool.
0: I mean, well, and it definitely, obviously, Sutton, you were saying, obviously, like, your blood family, like, your proper family being part of it. But it is also, like, it seems like y'all's crew, it's also a tight-knit family, it feels like.
2: Oh, absolutely.
0: Yeah.
2: Yeah, I mean, I think in order to feel comfortable doing the work we do, you have to really trust your teammates in more ways than just their training capabilities. So yeah, you get very close with your crews and with your fellow volunteers, and it becomes I mean, that word brotherhood, sisterhood, it's true and it's valid.
0: Yeah. Nice. Well, thanks y'all for calling in and donating. We so support you, or appreciate you, and also support you. I'm gonna put y'all on hold, and Ben's gonna grab some information in the other room if that works.
2: Awesome. Thanks,
0: all right.
2: Guys.
0: Perfect. One
6: Thank
0: minute.
6: You, son.
0: Thanks, y'all.
3: Thank you, son.
0: Jennifer.
3: Thanks, Jennifer. Just calling in.
0: We love them.
3: Yeah, Sutton and her brother Lang are fifth generation Telluride volunteer firefighters. So that's what she means by a long line.
0: Yeah.
3: And it's really interesting because I remember when I joined, or Sutton had joined on, and two were doing training together and everything. And when the Telluride paper, I used to have, and I think they still do now, the historical articles, there was one where her grandfather, Bucky, was quoted as saying, you know, there's a potential to start allowing women to join the fire department, but I just don't know if they would have the ability to carry hose or to do all the stuff with it.
0: And
3: then, like, right there I am with her.
0: Exactly.
3: So that was something I was like, that's great. She's a lot of the women firefighters do an amazing job.
5: And, do you know who our first woman firefighter was?
3: No, I don't.
0: I'm a little closer to the mic. Do you know who the first one was?
5: I think I do. I think it was Stacy, the other Stacy. She's in Rico. Stacy, what's her last name?
3: Sheridan.
5: Sheridan.
3: Yeah.
5: Thank you. Yeah, I thought Stacy was the first.
0: Oh,
3: okay.
0: Cool.
5: Yeah.
0: We have another call coming in. Hi, you're live on Kodo.
7: Hi, it's Eli again. I'm going to make another donation.
0: Aw, you're the best.
7: Well, I love the fire department and the EMS. They've definitely been there on my worst day.
5: All right.
3: Who's this?
5: Yeah.
3: Thank you.
5: Who is this? What's your
7: Eli,
5: name?
7: Eli, your neighbor.
0: It's Eli.
5: Oh, Eli, for sure.
7: Yeah.
5: I was like, the voice sounded really familiar. I just didn't hear your name. Sorry, Eli.
7: I'll give another $100.
5: Oh, that's awesome.
3: Thank you.
5: Thank you so much.
7: I think Ben has my info.
0: Okay, perfect.
7: From this morning.
0: Amazing.
5: You both.
7: All right, thanks.
0: Thanks for calling in.
5: See you around.
7: Bye.
0: I think that's got to be for y'all, because you, like, you get to see people on their not best day. Right? It's like most people are not like thrilled to be calling the fire department, but are grateful when you show up.
5: Mm-hmm. It's been one of our mottos for years. Best part of your worst day.
6: Sorry, I'm gonna close the window. We're letting the air water in. We're gonna
0: closing the windows because it is raining outside. I think we were maybe having another person call in, so give us a call. If you're trying to call, we will answer the phone. 970-728-4333. 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This person wants to be part of that. You can also get some cool Kodo swag, $100. We'll get you a cool Kodo camo hat or a sweatshirt. We also have some other stuff, cool stuff down there. So give us a call. Go online to koto.org and donate. Yeah. I think, and I know that this did shift a little bit a couple years ago, right? That kind of switch to with like volunteer and staffed stations and the like. But the volunteer fire department is still really an important part of the organization. Can you, Stacey, talk a little bit more about like what y'all do and kind of how you were or that kind of section of it is involved in all the work that y'all do?
8: Sure. So as volunteer firefighters, we're still held to the same standards and requirements as a paid staff member as far as our training, credentials, and things like that. But additionally, we're the philanthropic arm also, so really committed to serving the community and giving back. So ways that we do that, we now host the blood drives, which there is a blood drive next week, Tuesday.
0: Okay.
8: I believe there are a few spots open, so you can go to vitalint.org to sign up, and the blood bus will be in front of the station. Other things we do are scholarships, and Patrick, can you talk more about scholarships and the money piece of that? Because with our donations, that's how we give back to the community in a major way.
3: Yeah, so we have a committee that accepts applications for anyone who's interested from as a graduating from the school district. And, you know, after reviewing applications, we can provide anywhere from a four-year to a one-time scholarship.
0: I think we have a call.
3: Okay.
8: Okay.
3: We do, too.
0: Hi, you're live on Kodo.
9: Hey, you know, I think Kara Palom kind of like tagged me so that every group that came on, I had to donate to.
5: This is Richard.
9: So, you know, yeah, so she's I don't know, she's got something on me today, but I can't go without Telluride Sea Patrol, you know, acknowledging Emil, because he'll do anything for anyone, anytime, anywhere, and that's something that you don't get anywhere in this entire world. So big shout out from the Telluride Ski Patrol to Emil and the crew that works with him and around him and for him and everything. We really appreciate you, and you know, just our little organization with a big name, that Telluride Ski Patrol. I don't hear any Main Street businesses calling in, but I hope they will.
5: Thanks, Kim.
0: Thanks for calling, Kim.
9: Yeah, thank you. Thanks, Emil.
5: Thank you.
9: I still love you,
5: so. Love
0: you. yeah, Emil, you wear many, many hats, mostly in the realm of helping people.
5: Yeah.
0: Or,
5: yeah.
0: Yeah, all sorts of helping people. How many hats do you wear?
5: Let's see. I'm your county coroner now for the last 15, 16 years. Still do that. Got a great group of people around me that are really dedicated to the job, and couldn't do it without them, you know. And then there's Ski Patrol. I've done that for as long, 30 years, you know. Kimmy is, and Gary are the, you know, feathers in our cap up there. They are Ski Patrol as far as I'm concerned, you know. Still love doing that job. Dabble in search and rescue, not as much as I used to, just because I'm so busy, but volunteer stuff kind of had to stop. I've done lots of things, flew on helicopters for years, and yeah, I've been doing the fire department thing for 35 years, you know, so yeah.
0: Is there, it's like, how much does the skills kind of cross-pollinate with each other?
5: Everything definitely emphasizes the other, you know. Mm-hmm. It's pretty seamless, and you get to learn skills over here and maybe not have learned them over here, but then they come in handy over here, you know. They all emphasize each other, you know, for sure. It definitely helps.
0: I know y'all do a lot of training. Mm-hmm. As you were saying, Stacey, to like keep skills sharp and the like. What kind of things do you train on? Because you do weekly, right? The Fire Protection District does weekly trainings? Every other week?
8: Crews are training every day.
0: Fair.
3: Yeah.
0: Well said.
3: They constantly are. And the volunteer, we do a training twice a month.
0: Okay.
3: So we do every other Thursday between the stations.
0: What kind of things do you do?
5: On a daily basis, we have a long list of the things that have to be hit on a regular basis.
0: Okay.
5: Because that is kind of our bread and butter. We do throw in the random stuff, and it kind of like Pat was saying earlier, that change with the seasons, mm-hmm. you know? The bees are out, for instance, you know, and people are starting to get stung. And so we're talking a lot about worst case scenarios with envenomations and things like that. So that's just a weird example, but
0: yeah. I never thought about that was one of y'all's jobs.
5: Oh yeah, big time. Like I said, on a daily basis, we almost every day we train on something.
3: And so after an incident, then that might spark a training opportunity. Mm-hmm. For whatever it is, from a vehicle accident to garbage fire or something, how can we do it better, be more efficient, and be better prepared for it? And then we do have a training officer, our battalion chief, Chelsea Gardner, mm-hmm. Coordinates all the training for us, basically, for staff, for volunteers, and everything. So we have someone that really takes care of it all.
0: Yeah. Does the fire truck have to go on every call you do?
5: Good advertising.
3: Yeah. No, not necessarily. It does depend. The fire engine that you see going around town in Telluride and in Mountain Village is an apparatus that has structure fire capabilities and
8: motor vehicle accident
3: rescue capabilities and stuff. So it has like the jaws of life, as they call it, you know, and it has all the stuff on that to take care of most incidences. But then from there, obviously we have ladder trucks and other response vehicles that'll take care of stuff as well.
5: A lot of time you'll get on scene, it sounds like it's just going to be a routine, done a million of these, and you don't need to bring all the gear and all that, and then it explodes and turns into something. And having that stuff...
0: Hopefully not literally.
5: Having that stuff parked outside, it's almost just a protocol that it goes with you, because you never know what you're going to need to pull off of it.
0: Right.
3: It's a big toolbox. We can't... All the training we do is not good if we don't have the equipment.
0: I will say, I live right up the alley from y'all's station here in town, and I think it was like the batteries went wonky in my carbon monoxide reader, which is also another thing you can't even smell, but mm-hmm. you don't want it to kill you.
3: Yeah.
0: And it was, it like the monitor automatically kicked in to like call y'all, and so this is a long story. My landlord called me, and he's like, "They're gonna come." I was like, "Yeah, I know. I see him turning on the lights, literally from my porch." And when I was like, "It seems like you shouldn't have to pull a fire engine literally around the corner, but you did, and you want it there when you need it."
5: Mm-hmm. So many times, just a carbon monoxide, for instance, that detector is so high up in the pinnacle of a stairway or something, and we get super creative with ladders and pike poles and stuff like that, trying to hit it, knock it off, I mean, whatever, you know, fix the problem, and you don't want to have to go back to the station for that stuff. So yeah, it seems excessive, but it's necessary.
0: Yeah. Telluride Fire, excessive but necessary.
3: It's plan for the worst, hope for the best.
0: All right. We are going to put a... Ooh, I'm not going to play this one for everyone's sake, but Baby Shark is apparently a CPR song. All the parents out there probably know this. We're going to put on a little bit more music and give us a call if you would like to donate to your favorite radio station in the name of the Rescue Squad. We're here for about 20 more minutes. You can give us a call, 970-728-4333. $100 gets you entered into a drawing for Dutton and a bunch of other great stuff. 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

0: All right, just when I start a song, someone wants to call. Hi, you're live on Kodo.
1: Hi, I was just wondering about the road conditions for Norwood.
0: Ooh.
2: We have not gotten a call.
0: I haven't gotten a note, but you have the right crew of people in the room.
2: We've got our radios down. Okay.
0: I told you to keep them up. It's good ambiance. Let me see if we're hearing anything. I have not gotten any note from the sheriff's office about there being any closures or anything. So it's, as far as I know, the roads should be good, but that's the last I've heard.
3: A friendly reminder on emergency preparedness is Mountain Village, Town of Telluride, and the Sheriff's Department. You can sign up on their websites to get text messages whenever there's a community event worthy of knowing about street closures, etc., or if we have a rock slide or a road is closed, whatever it may be, you can be the first to know.
0: And as far as we know,
1: since I'm already driving, that's why I'm called.
0: I think you'll be good.
1: But thank you.
0: But let us know if you get there and something's amiss. Give us a call so we can let everyone else know.
1: I'll call back.
0: Perfect.
1: All right.
0: Thanks for calling.
1: Thanks so much for your services. Bye bye.
0: Speaking of you, I mean, for obviously, right, as we've talked about, like carbon monoxide, gas leaks, whatever it might be, but you are often, you were some of the first people on the scene for the flooding at the Palm Theater when there are mudslides and the like. Y'all head out there as well, too, yes? Or I guess maybe it depends on what the incident is?
2: Yeah, if there's a severe threat to, you know, life or property, we usually show up and kind of do a quick assessment, whether or not we're needed there. Sometimes it's can be just filling sandbags and maybe a little shoveling, things like that. This last one kind of hit so fast and then cleared out that it wasn't an ongoing emergency, you know? So it was kind of like there was time for everybody to get their act together and get their own backyard cleared out, you know what I mean? But when it's happening, and there is serious threats, we'll be there.
0: Yeah. Is there, speaking of like emergency preparedness and stuff, from y'all's perspective in the work that you do, especially obviously this summer, we've been very aware of wildfire season and the like. What are some things that you think from y'all's perspective, things that folks should have to be prepared?
4: I mean, a bag packed is always the best thing. And like what Stacy was just talking about, having information readily available so that way you can be up to the minute, because I think when you saw what happened over in Ouray at the Gold Mountain Fire, that went up pretty quickly. I was actually driving through Ridgeway and from turning off of 540-550 onto 62, driving through town, could see the flames growing that fast. And in a valley, these valleys, they can go real fast, so it's always important to be prepared and just know and then be ready to go.
0: Yeah. All right, we have another call. Hi, you're live on Kodo.
5: Hi, I'd like to donate.
0: Amazing. We love that. Who are we talking to?
5: Oh, so I'm Catherine Tatum.
0: Hello.
2: Hello.
5: Hello.
2: Hi, thank you.
5: Yeah. So my son is a firefighter. He is a paramedic and a firefighter in Denver West Metro. He went to school at Telluride High School, and Emil is one of his heroes.
0: Aww. You're inspiring the next generation, Emil.
5: Exactly. Yeah. Sutton was in his class, as a matter of fact.
2: Yep.
0: Oh my gosh, that's so cool.
2: I remember him. Yeah.
0: Oh my gosh.
5: My, how time flies.
2: It sure is.
5: But we so appreciate all rescue workers. I mean, you wouldn't live comfortably knowing that you didn't have it. You know, you have to be able to help one another. And we thank you so much for all your service and Kodo's service. Kodo's the most outrageous radio station that I know of. I'm in Taos, New Mexico right now, and I listen to you a lot.
0: Aww, thank you.
5: I also live in Telluride, but I go back and forth between my two homes, and but I bring Kodo with me wherever I go.
0: Aw, well, we appreciate that. I mean, we were talking about kind of getting emergency alerts and responses and things like that. And that's one of the things that we at CODO take really seriously and always do, is when there's things like the Gold Mountain Fire or the like, we're getting that information out on the airwaves so folks can know. So, you know, tuning in from Taos, you can still know if Norwood Hill is closed.
4: Yeah.
5: Exactly. No, it's really important to know. So maybe you can ask a neighbor to help button down your house or something that you can't do if you didn't know about.
0: Totally.
5: So all of that information is so crucial to have, but the sense of community is also the number one aspect of Telluride. No matter where I go, I know that that can't be replicated. The small community that Telluride is yeah. so tightly knit.
0: Yeah.
5: And for that, I'll never give up my ties.
0: Aww. Nice. Well, nice. Thanks for calling in. Can I put you on hold briefly and we'll
5: sure.
0: grab some of your information in the next room?
5: Okay. All keep right. up the good work, everybody.
2: Thanks for the call.
0: Thanks
2: thank
0: for
2: you.
0: Calling.
5: Thank you, and Fire, and CODO, and thank you.
2: Perfect.
0: All right, and I think we have another call. Hi, you're live on CODO.
6: Hey, I'm another proud mother.
2: Oh, geez. Oh, God.
6: I'm calling from the tiny mining hamlet of Dunton.
0: Amazing. Thanks for calling in.
6: We get CODO for 10 miles on the Dunton Road. But I want my son, Emil, to give us some stories of when he was a youngster up at Dunton, what his part of his growing up here. This
0: Talk
6: is Susan Sante, and I
2: Should
6: will
2: it?
6: Donate 100.
2: Oh.
6: And Ben has my address, so you don't have to worry about that. But I want to hear some Dunton stories from my young Emil.
0: Well, thanks for calling in, and yeah, we'll make sure to get those stories.
2: All right, thanks, Mom. Love you,
6: sweetheart.
4: Thanks, Mom.
6: Love CODO. In our family, we had 4 CODO DJs.
2: Yep.
6: Emil was the last. I had a jazz show for 7 years, and my brother Peter Muckerman had a show for a while, and his wife, the judge Sharon Shuren. We
0: mm-hmm.
6: all did radio.
0: We love it. Thanks for being
6: Highly
0: such
6: recommended.
0: A big part of the CODO fam.
6: Definitely. Love it.
2: All right. We got another call, Mom. I'll talk to you later.
6: Go.
2: All right. Love you. Bye.
0: All right. I think we maybe just lost one, but give us a call back. 970-728-4333. Emil, in the meantime, what was your mother trying to embarrass you about?
2: Well, I have no idea what she's talking now. I did a lot of my growing. Moving from Louisiana, went pretty much. I knew Telluride back in the 70s, but we moved pretty much right up to Dunton and went to school in Dolores my first year here in Colorado. And so that was kind of my first home. And didn't really, appreciate the school system there. And my mom was like, we're moving to Telluride. It's a better education and better work for what she wanted to do. And so that was kind of short-lived, but we maintain the cabin where she's there. I mean, she lives there right across the road from Dunton. That's
0: mm-hmm.
2: us. So we got a call.
0: We sure do.
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0: Hi, you're live on CODO.
7: Hi. Well, in honor of this blessed rainstorm, I'm going to donate $100.
2: Nice.
0: Oh, amazing.
2: Nice. Do you know if Norwood Hill is open?
7: everybody can breathe a little easier for a little bit when it rains like this.
0: It's
7: as long
0: true.
7: As it doesn't rain too hard.
0: We need the moisture.
7: We got it. Yeah. And it's so beautiful and green here. So, this is Susie Coy. So
2: oh, nice,
7: I want
2: Susie.
7: To donate $100.
0: Aw, thanks
2: thank
0: so much.
2: You.
0: Hey, can I put you on hold quickly and I'll pass you over to the next office?
7: Okay, thanks so much.
0: Thanks for calling in.
7: Thanks for taking care of us.
0: All right. Listeners, we have about 10 more minutes with the rescue squad. 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Get your hats and sweatshirts and all the CODO swag you could ever want to see. Do you have, I mean, I guess we kind of spoke to it already, but are there certain weather events that when they come through, you're like, dang it?
2: First snow.
4: Yeah.
0: First when snow. Everyone like relearns how to drive in snow.
4: Uh-huh.
0: What advice? As we, you know, we're not there yet, but we're making our way towards winter.
4: Slow down.
0: Okay.
3: Now is a great time to start shopping for your snow tires and making your appointment or getting it on the calendar to get your tires changed.
0: Mm-hmm. Yeah.
2: Yeah.
0: That's a good one.
3: Have emergency preparedness in your car. So a shovel, mm-hmm. blanket. Make sure you always travel with boots, coat, hat, mittens, all the things you need to stay warm if you're involved in an accident or have some sort of delay on the road. Snacks, water.
2: Bag of cat litter.
0: Yep.
2: Yep.
0: Whether you have a cat or not.
4: Yep.
0: I mean, especially, yeah, well, and it's another reason, shout out to Kodo, which we're raising money for on Guest DJ Day. There's going to be a lot of places that you might be driving where you don't have cell service or something like that. So yeah. You can maybe be getting emergency alerts and the like on the radio, but you might not be able to get that information out. So making sure that you have everything you need if you're waiting for a little while before people are able to get to you.
2: Don't forget text messaging. It has been greatly enhanced recently, mm-hmm. satellite linkage, and sometimes people in a very excited state will just think of 911 and not think that they can text 911.
0: You can text 911?
2: Absolutely.
0: You just text?
2: Yep.
0: See, I didn't know this.
2: Yeah, yep. It works great. You should test it.
4: Yeah.
0: I'm not gonna test it.
4: Yeah, a lot of them have that SOS feature, you know.
0: Okay. So when I'm learning things. When you're like driving towards Ridgeway and you run out of service and it just says SOS, you can that means you can still text 911 in those places.
4: Mm-hmm. Yeah, you should be able to ping your location and find out and send someone to where you are.
0: And what kind of information do you wanna be sharing with them in that instance?
2: Your location, what the problem is.
0: Okay.
2: And callback number.
0: Okay. Fascinating.
2: They'll text you back, probably.
0: Okay.
4: Yeah.
0: There you go. Text 911, but not if you don't have an emergency.
2: Yeah, people text 911 for all kinds of ridiculous stuff.
0: Right. We have another call. Hi, you're live on Kodo.
8: Hey, this is Craig again. A big shout out to volunteer firefighters. My son Zane graduated Terry Wright High, became a firefighter and a ski patrol.
2: Nice, Craig. Nice. For sure.
8: And I was there when the drugstore burned down and they saved the town. The drugstore was the only building that burned that day. An incredible fire.
2: Yeah, amazing. Pretty spectacular.
0: Thanks for calling.
8: Yeah, and I had being a plumber, I had been in the basement of that doing some plumbing, and it was solid full of old receipts and paper, and it was one hot fire.
0: Yeah.
8: But those guys saved the town. And luckily, it wasn't really windy then.
2: Yeah. Oof.
0: Well, thanks for calling. We appreciate it.
8: Yeah, big shout out to all firefighters. They are heroes.
2: Thanks, Craig.
4: Thank you.
0: Amazing. Big shout out to all firefighters. All right, we're going to put a little bit more music on. We're going to, I'm going to go back because I want to hear I Will Survive. So we're going to start it over again.
2: Nice.
0: And we have a few more moments with the Rescue Squad. So if you would like to donate in their honor for your favorite community radio station, give us a call, 970-724-333, or go to koto.org to donate, and instead we're going to take this call. Hi, you're live on Kodo.
9: Hi, yes, I'd like to make a donation in honor of my siblings in service.
2: That's Ed McCashin.
0: Aww.
3: Hey, Ed.
4: Hello, Ed.
9: Oh, you didn't even have to check.
2: No, we don't even have caller ID. I know your voice anyway.
3: Ed has an excellent radio voice.
0: Okay, well, let's talk about it. Let's chat it out for a while. Ed, why do you think that fire departments and all the work is so important and people should care about it in the community?
9: Oh, geez. because we're there for you.
0: Yeah.
9: Yeah, we're there in your time of need.
0: Yeah.
4: Ed, how long have you been on the fire department?
9: As insignificant as you ever think it is, you know, we show up. Yeah.
0: How long have you been on the fire department for?
9: I joined EMS in 2002.
0: Okay.
9: And then became a full-fledged firefighter in 2014. Mm-hmm. Yeah.
0: Can you, okay, I think I know this, but when someone is working for the Fire Protection District, what is the difference between folks who are working as EMS versus paramedic versus firefighter, or like where is the overlap for like what jobs any one person might do?
4: Well,
9: these days,
0: no, we're gonna let Ed do it because he has a good radio voice.
9: was that to me?
0: Yeah, go for it.
9: Well, these days we're all in it together. When I first started, we had the separate volunteer organizations of EMS and fire, so that was pretty definitive. You were either, well, you would perform either EMS or you would perform fire, but these days we're all cross-trained. Nice. So we're ready to do whatever it takes.
0: Yeah, we love it.
9: Even cool. Hazmat.
0: Even hazmat. Ed, thanks so much.
9: We're all right behind
0: Stacey. Everyone's cowering behind Stacey. Ed, thanks so much for calling in. Can I put you on hold and we'll grab some information from you in the other room?
9: Certainly. Thanks.
0: Awesome. Thanks for calling in.
4: Thanks, Ed.
9: Oh, you bet.
2: Later, Ed.
9: See you guys.
0: Okay, I have a question that is based off of, I feel like, television shows tell me this is so, and I'm curious if it's real. Is there a big rivalry between the fire department and the police department?
3: The friendliest rivalry ever.
0: Okay, why is the fire department better?
2: I will tell you, relations are better than they've ever been right now, you know, like over the years. And I've been doing this a while, and I remember when I first started, I couldn't believe how the different agencies didn't really talk to each other. And it was just like, why aren't we all in the same meetings? You know,
0: right.
2: This is like, but as far as being, it kind of like what Ed just said, when you came on years ago, you were either kind of fire or EMS. There's just sort of a difference there. Mm. Some guys did both, you uh-huh. know, but some guys want to be a cop. Some guys want to, you know, be a firefighter. It's just a different personality, I guess, you know. Mm-hmm. I mean, I'm trying to think. We've had Kimball's been a cop.
4: Yeah.
2: You know,
4: mm-hmm.
2: you know, and there's been a few that have about done all three, you know, so.
3: We do have cooler apparatus, for sure.
4: Yeah.
0: Yeah. I mean, hands down.
2: Yeah.
0: You have, yeah.
2: Big toys.
3: To Neil's point, the collaboration we have with all the agencies, we cross-train together, we do resilience planning together, so when it is that bad day, we all show up and work together to solve a problem.
0: Yeah. We are in our final moments, and one thing that I wanted to touch on that kind of like speaks a little bit just in terms of like the emergency preparedness and response that CODO does slightly outside, like while y'all are working, how I like to think of it is like while y'all are working and doing the thing, we want to be the megaphone that makes sure that everyone else knows what y'all are doing so they can be informed, stay away from areas if they're supposed to, whatever that might be. And one of the things that CODO we invested in this summer was a super remote emergency broadcast kit. So obviously a lot of people will know that we do live festival broadcasts right. from Town Park. But really, especially with the fires that were so close to us this summer, we were thinking, well, what would happen if, for whatever reason, we needed to evacuate the station?
2: Sure.
0: And so we have kind of consolidated our equipment into a really small box. We have a, this is maybe what Kara's coming in to say something about as well. We have invested in a Starlink little mini, I know, but I'm telling a story.
10: I'll answer it, okay.
0: Hi, you're live on CODO.
11: Hey there, I'm, excuse me. This is Katie Carter. I would like to do a 50-50 donation split between the rescuers and the next hour.
0: Okay, so you called right at the exact right the moment that we're trading spaces.
11: Amazing. It feels like bad karma to not donate to the rescuers.
0: Right.
2: Absolutely.
0: Exactly. Katie, can we put you on hold and grab some information for you in the next room?
11: Yeah, absolutely.
0: All right. Thank you. Thanks for calling in.
4: Thanks, Katie.
0: All right. Well, we are going to switch over. But
4: that's interesting. So you're saying that there is a...
0: So we have created it. So if there was a moment where we had to evacuate town, but we as CODO still want to keep getting information and emergency alerts out, I could grab this relatively small amount of stuff, put it in my car, put the kind of, it's not an antenna, but for all intents and purposes, the antenna on my car, and then we could be continuing to do live remote until we're able to get to a more kind of stable location so we can keep getting the emergency notifications and alerts out to the community, even if we physically cannot be in the building.
4: What was that movie from the 80s with Christian Slater that he did that?
3: You are agile.
0: I know, I'm gonna be, you know, driving with one hand, giving emergency broadcasts on the other.
2: I think that's super smart.
0: But thank y'all so much for being here. Shout out to the rescue squad. We have the Groove Guardians coming in next. And you are tuned in to KOTO Telluride,
4: KOOK
0: Ridgeway on Guest DJ Day.

0: Hi, you're live on KOTO.
1: Hello, this is Craig. It's Friday night in America.
0: All right. Well, thanks, Craig.
1: Play Friday night in America, Newgrass Revival.
0: You got it, Craig. Thank you so much. I got the Groove Guardians in the studio right now, so we'll be happy to get the party going.
2: The Guardians of the Groove are here to bring the party.
0: All right, Craig, thank you for the call today. Thanks so much for your support. Craig used to be the plumber in town back in the 70s, and he's been calling all day. He made a donation, but he's called in to many of the hours. So thank you so much, Craig, for that. My name is Claybrook. I am here joined in the studio with the Groove Guardians. Patrick Latcham, Jen Bench, and Jarob Carter almost needs no introduction, but why not?
2: Sup.
0: All right. I'm going to make sure everybody's mics are good. I think we're good. All right.
3: Stoked to be here.
0: Well, what's up, you guys? So we called you in because, well, we know Jarob is kind of the man when it comes to music production efforts in this town. I have had the pleasure to work with Jarob many, many times. But we called you guys in because you had such a cool, well, really TMVOA, Patrick. Y'all had this cool series this winter, but it's also I am, again, as a local musician, very appreciative of all of the efforts of TMVOA, especially somebody like Joni Tinker. Hi, Joni, if you're listening, who's so nice and also wrangles and herds the cats that are all of the local and area regional musicians that come up and play up at Heritage Plaza and Sunset Plaza throughout the summer. So thank y'all for coming on. What made y'all want to say yes to this?
3: Well, I was just super excited for all of us to get together, especially as we go into this winter. We just recently, recommitted to doing Tips Up again this upcoming winter.
0: Fun.
3: We're also going to grow it from 7 shows to 11. And, it wasn't that long ago, Jen, Jarob, and I were sitting at the Buck just brainstorming on this, and so proud of what it's turned into and love working with these guys.
4: Ditto.
2: And to note, there will not be a Tips Up Friday on Street Dance Day.
0: Oh, yay. Look at that.
2: Yeah.
0: Lessons learned. Lessons learned. Yeah.
2: We don't want to take away from Kodo ever. We want to support Kodo.
0: Yeah.
3: No, we want to make it rain right now.
2: Yeah, let's make it rain.
3: Outside and in the and in the donation booth.
0: That's right. So, folks, if you're out there listening, you want to make a donation to this hour, the Groove Guardians, and say thank you to Patrick and Jarob and Jen and all of the folks, again, Joni, all of the folks of TMVOA, come and give us a call here at 970-728-4333 and come on and get some love. I'm going to turn it to one of y'all's. Y'all did a really nice playlist.
4: Aww.
0: So I'm going to turn it to the first one on here, Redbone. Such a great song. Come and get your love.
2: Bring it.
0: Give us a call, 728-4333.
2: I'm looking at you, Telluride. Call in. Come on, let's raise some money.
0: Let's do it.
2: The party just started, by
0: let's
2: the way.
0: Let's make it rain. See, we didn't even get through the song. Hi, you're live on KOTO.
1: Well, who are these three folks on the radio? I'd like to know exactly who they are.
0: Introduce yourselves, friends.
2: Well, I've known you since I was in diapers.
4: Yep, I think you're my Sally in the Alley neighbor.
1: I think you are, and I had to be the first one to call.
2: Nice work, Sal.
3: Thank you, Sally.
1: And we're great neighbors, and we have lots of people, but I would like to start you off with a $200 donation.
4: Thank you, Sally.
0: There you go, Sally. Sally, we got to say, even at Kodo, you're our favorite neighbor. I mean, you're 50% of our neighbor, but you're such a great neighbor, and especially for letting us do something live at the drive and have, community block parties. Well, thank you so much for what you do for us here at Kodo.
4: And the community.
1: Okay,
4: you're amazing.
1: You guys,
4: we love you.
1: Raise the money.
0: Woohoo!
2: Let's do it.
4: Way to kick it off, Sally.
0: Thanks, Sally.
1: Yep, see ya.
0: All right. Starting it off hot. $200 from Sally Puff, our next door neighbor here. All right. What else is going on, you guys? I mean, are you allowed to talk about anything that you're booking for this coming winter? Or
2: you know,
0: still
2: we,
0: work,
2: we,
0: still working
2: we
0: it out?
2: We can talk about some stuff. We, you know, we're really excited because going into year two, well, we can tell you that over 200 acts have submitted who want to play the series.
4: Nice. Yep. It's so, pretty epic.
2: It's pretty epic.
0: How do you put a call like that out?
4: Well, it's a lot of emails.
0: Yeah.
4: Yeah.
0: They both, for the audience, for the listener, they both just pointed, both men just pointed directly at Jenny.
2: Yeah.
0: So, so Jenny, obviously you're doing the work here. So, yeah. So yeah, what do you, where do you start?
4: Well, it's just having relationships with the booking agents and kind of creating, you know, a idea. And we have last year's playlist that we could put out and be like, this is what the event was like last year. So we obviously have some credibility now, but we threw that out and all the dates that we have available, and the submissions have come in, and I just have been compiling them over the past couple of days, and it's like 242 or something like that.
0: Hi, you're live on KOTA.
5: Hey there, this is Lane Yap. I'm no Sally Puff Courtney, but I'd like to give you guys $100.
4: Yeah.
3: Thank you.
2: Service is done right.
0: From the top of the KOTO towers.
2: That's right. That's right.
5: That's it.
0: All right.
5: So thank you guys for putting that series together. It's an awesome deal. Only one thing is us parents, we can't get there that early. Can you kick it back in half an hour, maybe an hour? Start time?
2: Later in the season, we can move towards later, but we're going to start in January this year, so we actually want to start a little earlier.
0: Yeah.
2: So we're not playing in the dark.
4: Because it gets really cold.
5: Understood.
3: But you'll have options. We got 11 shows.
4: So you're going to have to take Fridays off and just come ski and then opera.
0: That's exactly the answer.
2: Nobody works after 3 on Friday.
0: Come on.
2: Because we all know the truth.
5: No, nobody works after baby Fridays. Come on.
2: Yeah.
3: Happy Friday, y'all.
0: All right. Thank you so much. All right. Yep. Hearing from our very own Lane Yap, and it looks like we might have another one. Hi, you're live on KOTO.
6: Hey, this is, I hear you guys have really cool DJs, like the Galloping Groove.
0: We do! You know, Galloping Groove, what a great DJ name.
6: That's what I hear, amazing DJ name.
0: Yeah.
6: And I would like to donate $100.
3: Is this Rob?
0: It is.
3: Rob, thank you, Rob. I love you, buddy. Rob and I are going to start a new company together. It's going to be great. We're going to serve flatliners out of an old milk truck. So just want everyone to know about it.
2: I'll invest. Let's go.
6: It is a great idea.
3: Picture Chippendales, okay? Servers and an old milk truck and flatliners.
0: This sounds great. I'm there. And I mean,
4: it out Fred Cotto first.
0: And I don't even have to wait for Gay Ski Week. Like, you guys are just going to send it.
3: We're going to go full send. Thank you, Rob. Appreciate you, brother.
2: Awesome stuff.
0: Rob,
2: thank you so much.
0: We're going to get your info in another room, but also you can always head online to KOTO.org and finish that donation.
6: All right, sounds good.
0: Thanks,
6: good
0: Rob. All right, and then let's see.
2: Try to play another song. Nope, see what happens.
0: Okay, I was going to say. All right, let's see. We're going to go back to the first minute of Come and Get Your Love. Let's see where we got. There we are.

0: should say if anybody donates $25,000, we'll let them pick an act.
1: Yes.
2: So here's what's funny
3: is I actually just put that out over the air. I don't know if you could hear yourself. But I was like, I liked your story, Patrick. Oh, like, there's a reason you chose this song. So,
0: that's right.
3: Guardians of the Galaxy. But, okay, I like this. We've now just made a challenge, and here's our first taker.
0: Yeah, public
3: if
0: challenge.
3: If you donate $25,000 to the Groove Guardians today, you get to pick an act.
0: Out of the 200 who have submitted.
3: Out of the ones who have submitted. Let's go ahead and take this call. Hi, you're live on KOTO.
4: Hey, it's Catherine Warren. I've been waiting all day to donate to this group.
3: Yay!
5: What's up, Catherine?
3: What's up, Catherine? Or did we lose you? Are you there?
4: Oh, you know, just grooving from my office in Mountain Village, and can't wait to see what you guys put together for this winter's lineup. And I just have to do a quick shout out to how Patrick and I first met. What was that, like 12 years ago, Patrick? We did the Winter Music Series up at the Conference Center.
5: Yes.
4: And it's

0: conference center. We had a couple of others. We were in diapers at
1: Cold
0: the time.
1: Cold War Kids.
0: Yeah, and it was so much fun.
2: I remember that.
3: Great band.
0: And now we've now come full circle where we're working on music together. And Catherine, you helped so much promoting these shows last winter, and we all appreciate you.
3: We're gonna hand you a booking on a silver platter to distribute to the masses.
1: We just need. I'm putting in the plug now. I'm manifesting it. Let's collectively manifest LCD sound system in the valley somehow.
4: We might need a bigger budget.
2: I was gonna say you're gonna need a little more than $25,000.
3: James Murphy does a DJ set though. I do know that about him.
0: Catherine just had an LCD sound system weekend just not too long ago.
1: Yeah, I saw them last weekend, and I'm
4: at Red Rocks.
1: Still buzzing from it. Yeah.
4: So, yeah, I heard that was epic.
2: Some of the more fun shows I have seen, not here, obviously, LCD sound system. Catherine, if you had a second choice, who would you bring?
1: Who else would I bring? Man. I mean, I want to... Investors, because I'm obsessed with those guys, as is Patrick, but they come. I mean, you guys, you don't need my recommendations. Y'all bring in great music. I can't wait to see who comes in.
3: It's going to be a surprise.
2: I love
3: then.
2: It.
0: We appreciate you, Catherine. Yeah. You're a good one to bounce
1: Anything
0: ideas off
1: for
0: of, though.
1: Us elder millennials. We just need a little bit more elder millennial electronic music.
2: Better than Ezra? Okay, electronic. Okay,
3: electronic.
2: I was going to say, better than Ezra was pretty darn elder millennial.
0: Throwback.
2: Like, right
0: that
2: on.
0: That was all Jen Bench, by the way. I just want to give her a shout out. She made that happen.
2: Thanks. Oh, that
1: was
2: so
1: a killer
2: fun.
1: Show too.
4: That was so fun.
2: All right.
1: But yeah, $50 towards you guys.
3: Awesome.
1: And keep having fun.
3: Thank you, Catherine.
2: Catherine, thank you so much.
0: Thanks, K Dubs.
1: Thanks, guys.
2: All right, K-Dubs, she's also been kind of spreading the love around today, making multiple pledges to multiple guest DJ hours. I have a text here from our intern downstairs. I don't know if she's got the $25,000, but she wants Bruno Mars.
0: Well, let's do it.
2: Let's do it. Why not? What about Silk Sonic? You think we could get Bruno and Anderson .Paak with Silk Sonic?
4: That would be epic.
2: It would be kind of fun. I think...
0: I love it.
2: Here's what I know. You could easily get, let's see. Y'all, there's this really cool band that's played the Alibi a couple times, but they're breaking on like a global scale, which is crazy.
3: Which one is
2: that?
3: The
2: Velveteers.
3: They are so good.
2: They're so sick.
3: So good.
2: Let's find a way to get them before they get over a five-figure budget, right?
3: Because
2: they got flown to Paris to do like a Prada.
3: Yeah. I went to their last show at the Alibi. I was blown away.
2: Yeah, they're sick. It's a
3: and I see a lot of music, and like
2: you do
3: to be blown away. I'm like, that speaks a lot. I mean, maybe you don't like all the music I like, but
0: I'll just know. Jen's over here taking notes. She's writing down Velveteers.
3: She's actually emailing right now. She's like,
2: Velveteers. Okay. Yeah, basically, friends, if Jerob Carter tells you to go to a show, go to that show.
3: Go to that show. That's right.
2: Let's take this call.
3: Except for that one time.
2: Hi, you're live on the air. Oh, my gosh. Hi, caller. Hello.
5: Hi.
2: You're live on the air.
5: Hi.
4: Oh
5: okay,
4: is
5: great.
4: Is this Ms. Carter?
5: We would like to, Sam and Jill would like to donate $100, please.
3: Sam and Jill.
0: Aw, thank you.
2: Well, thank you, Jill.
5: Hello, everybody.
3: Hello.
2: Jill Wilson, if you could pull any band to play TMVOA's Tips Up Friday series. Now we're just kind of trolling y'all a little bit.
0: Hey, this is good feedback.
2: Jill, who would you pull?
5: If we could pull any band?
2: Any band.
5: Wilco.
2: Ooh, such a good answer.
0: I like that. Nice job.
2: Such a good answer. I'm gonna support that one. All right, so Jill.
5: Yeah, we need Jeff Tweedy here.
3: We do.
2: We really do.
3: He's more like a headliner of festival, but you never know.
4: I mean, I'll get a quote.
3: Stars could align.
2: Let's see. Well, I mean, I'd love to get a little Tweedy solo action. What about his band with his son that I think is called Tweedy? And it's his son Sammy on drums, or maybe it's Spencer on drums. Mm-hmm. He's got two sons that are in bands, but one of them's out on tour.
5: That would work. That would work too.
2: Right?
3: That would work. Okay.
2: I mean, yeah. Let's get
3: we
2: Tweedy
3: all agree.
2: Here.
3: We
2: basically.
3: All
2: agree.
4: As long as the dad comes along.
2: Yeah, as long as dad's here, right?
4: Yeah.
2: All right, yeah. Sam and Chill. Hey, real quick, a plug for you. When are you playing the illustrious Sawpit Mercantile?
5: Oh, yep. Sam and Chill Band and Friends are playing on September 12th at the Sawpit Mercantile.
2: Heck yeah.
3: September 12th.
2: So here's the thing. I know,
5: Claybrook, Tuck, you are all invited to come up

0: fun stage with us.
1: We're going to do it. Okay. All right. We'll make it happen. I was going to say, I appreciated the Sam and Chill show last year because we got a special guest appearance from Cece, who did the K-pop Demon Hunters song Golden by Huntrix. Whoa.
2: I haven't heard that 1,000 times.
1: You haven't?
2: To you young kids.
3: Rename them Sam and Chill?
1: They are named Sam and Chill.
3: What?
1: Yeah.
3: I didn't even know that.
4: Interesting.
1: Yeah, Sam and Chill.
2: Love that
3: Sam
2: song.
3: Sam and Chill.
1: It's been a thing.
3: I'll never call you Jill again. Golden. It's done.
1: All right, Jill, we've got you down for a play.
0: Go Coda Radio. Thank you so much.
1: Thank you. Jill, I'm going to put you on hold, and Ben or somebody in the other room can pick up and take your donation. Thank you so much.
0: Awesome. We love public radio. Thanks, you guys.
1: Yay.
4: Thank you.
1: We also love public library. And let me tell you how much public radio loves public library. Did you guys know you can print for free in color at the public library?
2: What?
4: No.
3: Are you kidding?
1: TMVOA, did you know this?
2: No, I had no idea.
4: That might be information.
3: Yeah.
2: So we're going to print some posters.
3: We're going to make all our posters.
2: Do they have 11x17?
3: Is there a limit?
1: They do.
4: Glossy print.
1: And what I'm going to tell you is I've already used up all of the color ink on 11x17
3: posters.
1: So
3: we need to raise some money for the public library.
1: We'll do that someday. We'll do that someday. But today we're here for Kodo.
3: That's right.
1: And we want to thank everybody that has donated already. Let me actually go ahead and pull that list up.
3: 91.7 on the listening dial, huh?
1: That's right.
3: If
1: you want to be clever, you can donate $91.70. And if you want to be even more clever, you could donate $105.30. That's the frequency.
3: What about 89.3?
1: That I listen to. Well, yeah.
3: You could do that one too, right?
1: You could.
3: Yeah.
2: Or 25 Gs.
3: Or 25 Gs.
1: We are still waiting for the 25 Gs to be called in. Call us right now, 970-728-4333. If you want to pick your own artist under a cap of five figures, your favorite artist to come.
3: We'll go highest bidder.
1: All
3: whoever
1: right.
3: brings in the biggest donation gets to pick.
1: So, okay. So the next one on the list.
2: Committed.
1: The next one on the list looks like it is Goldfish, but is it, what is Baker Matt? I'm not familiar.
4: Did you put that on there?
1: Who put this on?
2: All right. So I put Goldfish in here.
4: He likes Goldfish. So
2: we booked him for the 50th anniversary of the ski resort. They came out, got to know the guys. You know, it's two DJs, but they also do like a stand-up bass and live saxophone. And, you know, I told Jen, let's see if we can get them back. So let's see.
3: Right.
1: Let's see. Anything is possible on this hour. I'm going to tell you right now that I just got a really fun donation from someone that used to be a Kodo DJ. She actually is still trained and can come back anytime she wants. Carly Latcham.
2: Hey!
1: And her comment, party on, Wayne.
2: Let's go, Garth.
1: Wayne's World, my all-time favorite film. I think basically if you're in a band, you probably need to see that film. And it is. It's real. I hope one day they'll show it at Telluride Film Festival. That would be pretty sick. Get a little Elks Park preview show.
3: I mean,
1: and have it be
3: any
1: Wayne's
3: kind
1: World.
3: Of previews would be good.
1: We
3: right?
1: just need Mike Myers or Dana Carvey to come out with some hot new film.
3: Somebody's got to know them here. Like, there's enough producers in town.
1: There's a few.
3: Yeah,
1: I'm really tripping at the saxophone plus house beat.
2: Let's go.
1: This is Goldfish. All right, give us a call 728-4333.
3: What's
4: wow.
3: that? What is this instrument you're playing, Pat?
1: What was that instrument?
4: I was going to say something.
3: We can't say that on the air.
4: It was a skin flute of a different kind.
1: If it's fleeting, you can say almost anything.
3: Almost anything, but you can't curse.
1: Yeah.
3: Don't do that.
1: I mean, like I say, you can say almost anything so long as it's fleeting and it's not expected. If, Jarab, you come in and you give me, a really hard... lip bite, you're going to come out with an F.
3: Yeah.
1: I'm going to hit mute because I know what you're going to say.
3: You know
1: I expect what you're going to say.
2: Claybrook's a pro.
1: Don't do it. All right, guys. We got lots of donations coming in on the fly here. Let's kick it to some music real quick. We're going to catch our breath. Give us a call, 728-4333, to talk to the Groove Guardians.

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1: 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It's party time, and tell your eye, it's Fri-yay. Let's Fri-yay. Go.
2: Tips up.
0: Hi, you're live on KOTO, and it's Fri-yay.
1: Fri-yay.
0: Hello?
3: Hey, I was calling in to make a donation.
0: All right. Well, who are we speaking with?
3: This is Freddie Bench.
4: Oh, Freddie.
0: Wait, is he doing a voice?
5: Yeah.
0: Okay, I was going to say.
5: Yeah, I could tell. I was like, oh, that's Freddie.
1: Yeah, I love it.
2: Jen,
1: like,
2: Jen knew as soon as the first word
0: came. That's a good one. All right.
5: Hi, Mr. Bench.
3: Hello. I'm just going to do a hit and run because I got to go tee off. I'm in for a G.
2: Let's go, Freddie.
1: Let's go.
0: Hey, we thank you, Freddie.
2: That's awesome, Freddie. You're the man.
3: Yeah.
1: Yep. Keeping it alive.
3: I got to play some Beastie Boys, though.
2: Sold.
0: Did they put it on their list?
1: We did not.
0: We'll find it. We'll find it.
5: But we will.
1: We'll do some sabotage for Freddie. It's one of his favorites.
0: We're going to find it for you, Freddie. Awesome. Well, hey, thanks so much for supporting KOTO.
5: Love ya.
1: Hit him straight.
3: Love what you're doing.
1: Hit him straight.
2: Appreciate you, brother.
0: We sure will. All right. Local celebrity Freddie Bench trying to pull a fast one on us with a funny voice.
1: With a funny voice.
0: All right. Beastie Boys. Which one did we say? Sabotage?
1: Sabotage.
0: We can find that.
1: We can rip the intro.
0: We can find that. There is some language on this.
1: That's why you just only do the bass intro, the solo that it starts with. You know?
0: Some insane person has marked it so that we're not supposed to play explicit content. That's funny. Well, it's a good thing a staff member knows how to circumvent that particular
1: rule. In honor of the founders, you let the bass solo rip.
0: That's right. All right, give us a call. 728-4333. What's the best time you guys have ever... Has anybody in this room ever seen Beasties?
1: Oh, yeah.
0: Oh, yeah.
1: Freedom Tibet concert, Golden Gate Park.
0: Nice.
1: Playing right before Rage Against the Machine.
0: Was that 90...
1: I was scared for my life. I couldn't
0: breathe.
1: Was
0: that 98,
5: 96? It was so packed.
1: It was 96, yeah.
2: Who went to the cover band of them at the Opera House?
5: I did.
2: Dude, that was a party.
0: I did.
1: Somebody's
0: say,
1: birthday.
5: It's Kira Skinner.
1: Kira Skinner.
0: It was a big birthday.
1: Shout out to the Skinners.
0: Yeah. Yeah. It
1: you
0: was also
1: call in that money.
0: It was
1: tourism board.
0: Also a street dance. That was after our 50th anniversary street dance last year. And so I went to bed because that's a big day.
2: I should have went home.
0: But
2: I'm glad I went though.
1: All right, we got 35 minutes left to raise $35,000.
0: Let's do it.
1: Can we do it?
5: Let's go, people.
0: Well, yeah,
1: 35,000 pennies.
0: Especially
1: at least.
0: If Katie Carter calls up and donates that 25 to get her favorite band.
1: Oh, our lines are down.
0: Stevie
1: Crap.
0: Nicks.
1: Oh. Crap.
0: Not sure who would Katie bring in.
5: Ooh, that's a good question.
1: Donna Summer.
0: Donna Summer.
1: Yeah.
0: Donna Summer's dead.
1: Shamika Copeland.
0: That's a good one. All right. Jen Bench, who would you bring in? Because obviously if you had unlimited.
5: Oh man! Like I
0: budget.
5: Can bring anybody I wanted to.
0: You can bring in
5: to.
0: Anybody, but has to be alive.
5: I'd bring the Foo Fighters.
0: Ooh, okay.
2: Ooh, I love that.
0: How many people do you think we could fit in? Again, imagine that there's not a limit to Town Park. How many people do you think would pack Town Park to see Foo Fighters?
5: 25,000, 30.
1: No.
0: Do you think like
5: more?
1: I would think that Pearl Jam only brought about 7,000 people in.
5: Yeah.
0: But like
5: I don't
0: you
5: know.
0: See with Foo Fighters, Foo Fighters goes to Rio and it's literally 2 million people.
5: Yeah
1: but their hotel rooms are $100.
5: But Pearl Jam doesn't go to
1: ours
5: Rio.
1: Ours are 1,300.
5: Sell that many tickets.
1: Know? Shout out to the lodging community.
5: Yeah.
0: Hey,
1: they're going to support us.
5: They will. And we got
2: good lodging partners.
1: We're going to support them.
0: Okay. Trying to find out how to not make that a smart-ass response on my part.
1: Right.
0: But, yeah.
1: My bad. I set you up. I'm sorry.
0: No, you kind of... It's all right. I have to babysit my mental filter. You know what I mean? When I'm on a hot mic.
1: That's right. Hot mic.
0: Because we're professionals around here, at least almost, and you know, you just you want to be careful what you might say
1: you
0: when
1: know,
0: the mics are on. You never know.
1: We are PG compared to your next show that's coming in, so we're gonna do great.
0: So this is what we're teasing is the Roby's Rapscallions Hour. Roby Peabody, may he
1: My
0: rest
1: man.
0: Forever
1: rip
0: in
1: Roby,
0: peace.
1: Rip Roby, love that man,
0: buddy. We miss you so much, and he was such a big part of sort of the culture in the community. But I really do believe that live music, and that is one of the things, you know, that you guys work directly in, that is also really sort of keeps our community strong and the identity sort of together. Does that make sense? Mm-hmm. Other than bringing in a ton of music and making it free, what can you guys do, you know, to help keep the music goers going? Hold on to that thought. We're going to take a call. Not DJ Otto. Oh, my gosh.
1: DJ Otto.
0: Hi, you're live on KOTO.
4: Katie Carter calling in.
0: Oh, there it is.
6: There we go. We've had 25 all.
5: 25 grand.
0: That's it.
4: $24.99.
0: $25,000.
4: picking anyone. How about some Leon Bridges?
0: Oh, that's a good one. Man, y'all, he's got a great new album
4: Jungle.
0: Out. Yeah.
6: Ooh, I like Jungle. Jungle just dropped a new album, too.
4: How much time do I have?
6: Carly did Katie the ACL, Austin City Limits live taping of Leon Bridges. And
5: yeah, that's cool.
0: That's cool.
6: An epic.
0: Leon Katie Carter, jungle. How much would you pledge? And it doesn't have to be $25,000. How much? It can be less than $25,000. For you, it can be less.
4: Put me down for $50,000 because you all missed. I called at the end of the Rescuers. The beginning of the show.
1: We're giving to multiple shows, the Carters. Nice. We support Kodo and all. And our EMTs and our fire department are very important.
0: Yeah.
5: They are.
0: Look, you definitely want to give to those
4: people.
0: Daryl
4: Mad, Emil Mike. So
0: that's right.
4: I've put the scales on their show. Y'all have fun.
5: Sweet. Thank you, Katie.
6: Thank you.
0: Katie Carter, just basically, in my opinion, the coolest person in this town.
6: President Carter.
1: Katie for mayor.
0: The Carter administration is strong. I would never wish a level of evil like a political office on somebody like Katie Carter. No,
1: you're
0: sir.
1: Right. I was
0: no,
1: thinking no. about that.
5: And yeah. We love her too much.
1: You know, her... she's got some coworkers, some peers that wanted to run for mayor of Norwood.
0: Oh, yeah?
1: Yeah, yeah.
0: Wait. Do you have to be a resident?
1: Yeah, okay. Probably. Okay. Probably, but maybe. They still want her. Okay. They still want her.
0: Yeah.
1: Yep.
0: Yeah, I mean, who wouldn't?
1: Right.
0: She's such a even-keeled, compassionate individual.
1: That's right.
0: That's right.
1: That's right.
5: That's why I married her.
0: That's why you married her, yeah.
1: That's why Jen married her.
6: We've had all three significant others tune in now. Thank you.
0: All right,
1: there we go.
0: Yeah,
1: all
0: thank
1: three.
0: You guys for successfully tapping your romantic partners.
5: Yes.
0: And we have a call. Let's take it. Hi, you're live on KOTO.
7: Hi, this is Matt Templin with Home Team Builders.
1: What
0: Matt
1: up,
0: Matty Templin.
1: One of my oldest friends in the world, right there.
7: Hello, Jerb Carter. Hello, Jen Batch.
5: Hi.
1: Ratley!
7: Unfortunately, or fortunately, I guess, I'm driving down I-70 at 85 miles an hour, and so I'm not able to tune in. Well, I guess I could try to do that.
1: You could go
7: not.
1: On the KOT.org on your phone and just stream it from the dashboard.
0: Sure
7: and stream it, but, you know, up here, right here in Rifle, there's really reception is not great.
1: Yeah, and I'm sure you got a good playlist rocking already, too, knowing you.
0: Probably.
7: Yaman.
0: Matt Templin, how much would you like to pledge towards Groove Guardians today?
7: Groove Guardians, I got $150 for
6: let's
7: Groove.
6: Go.
1: The home team, for sure. Thank you, buddy.
6: The ham heart.
0: It's a good thing I can just make that sound.
6: I like it.
1: Keep both hands on the wheel and your eyes on the road, man.
7: That's right. Thanks for supporting Karen.
1: Always.
6: Thank you,
1: buddy.
0: Bye, Matt Templin, thank you. We love all the Templins.
1: The Zinks.
0: We love all the Zinks.
1: Yeah, we love them
0: we
1: all.
0: We love all
1: the whole
0: we
1: fam
0: really do.
1: Damn.
0: We even love No Man's Squire, who I think I might have seen
1: that's right.
0: outside.
1: And Janice brought some wonderful music to this valley. She did.
0: Man,
1: Bob
0: I tell
1: Dylan
0: you
1: with my
0: what.
1: Morning jacket
5: wow.
1: opening.
0: Yeah.
1: Come on.
0: Epic. Is that the
5: like
0: best show that.
5: That
0: I have seen in Town Park? The My Morning Jacket part certainly was.
1: Oh, yeah.
0: Yeah. Yep.
5: They're
0: by
5: my
0: far.
5: Favorite band next
0: actually,
5: to Foo Fighters.
0: Right up until The Roots a couple years ago.
1: That was pretty epic.
0: That was nasty.
1: Yeah.
0: That was a lifelong dream of getting to see that band.
1: Yeah.
0: And
1: Black Thoughts channeled the spirits.
0: It absolutely like filled every... you know,
1: every,
0: expectation and dream that I had.
1: Scratched every itch?
0: It did. However, I got one for y'all, all right? It might be a little more than $25,000.
6: What do we got?
0: I want to see Erykah Badu and The Alchemist.
5: Oh.
0: They're doing a tour right now. They're actually playing in Denver at the Fillmore next month.
8: I saw that show at the Belly Up Aspen.
0: I wish I could have gone to that one.
8: Katie Carter and Allison Templin.
0: Why didn't you bring me?
8: And you know what? Now they are. Now they're playing stadiums.
0: You're supposed to bring me.
8: Well, I didn't know. But that is a show to be seen.
0: Yeah, it's nasty. Yeah. And the album is going to drop soon, and it's nasty. All right, we got another call. Hi, you're live on KOTO.
9: Hi, I'm live on Toto.
0: You sure are.
8: You sure are.
9: Hey. Well, I just want to say my name is Brad Jensen.
6: Brady boy! I was just at Brad's wedding in Chicago. He just got married to the love of his life.
8: Congratulations.
6: Now Jody Jensen. It was an epic wedding.
0: Nice. Wow.
5: Congratulations.
9: Thank you. Yes, I just wanted to call a shout out for Patrick Latcham being the best man.
6: Love you, Brady boy.
9: And I got $100 donated to the cause.
8: Awesome. He's the best man in the studio right now, too. So.
0: That's right.
8: We're just going to keep carrying that through the season.
0: That's right.
6: Thank you, Brady. Yeah. Shout out to Cooper.
8: You guys know what this rain means, right?
0: Oh, did we lose? Oh, he just waterfalls. Hung right up.
8: Rain? Well, it's not sunny out, so it doesn't mean rainbows for George Cuckley, but it does mean we're on our way to a ski season.
5: Woohoo!
6: Super Monsoons. El Nino.
8: Super El Nino.
6: I've been tracking this, and the water temperatures
8: and
6: off
8: the
6: coast of Southern America are warming, and therefore we will be getting nuked on.
8: Yeah, wet ground freezes, frozen ground, snow sticks to it, and then you have a recipe for really good Fridays.
0: I didn't realize this was turning into the weather hour, but it's I really appreciate this
8: but we're
0: forecast.
8: Watching, you know, the water is dripping down the windows.
0: I know,
8: it's wet
0: right?
8: and cold out there. This is what we need. For a good ski season.
0: It went up in the upstairs of KOTO here. It went from being like really stuffy and hot around like 12:30, and then it started raining, and then all of a sudden it's like, oh man.
8: Wait, is there
0: we
8: like
0: can
8: a
0: breathe
8: upstairs
6: it went from,
8: above
6: it went from
8: us?
6: Being stuffy
0: there is
6: to
0: an
6: really
0: attic
6: cool
0: up there.
8: There is an attic.
0: Yeah. All right, here we go.
8: Callers. Caller number 9.
0: Hi, you're live on KOTO.
10: What's up, KOTO? I want to shout out to Patrick Latcham as well and make a donation.
6: Let's go, Anthony.
0: All right, who are we talking to?
10: My name is Anthony Paglino, and I'm a old childhood friend of Patrick as well.
5: Aww.
10: The power of text messaging, group text.
0: Yes. Anthony, this is what I told them right before they came on the air. I said, if the phone stops ringing, just text your friends to call.
8: That's right.
0: It's working.
10: It's perfect. Do I get to make a... Can I make a donation on the website, or do I do it over the phone?
0: You can make it on the website, but first tell me how much you're going to donate. The people like to know.
10: I'm going to donate $100. How much did Brad donate?
6: $100.
8: $7,000.
0: He did. All
10: right, I'm going to do $7,001.
8: No, he did $100. Just kidding.
0: $101.
10: I'm doing $105.
0: You're going to do $105.
6: Stunt $101.
0: All right, Anthony Paglino.
8: We're one up and with the 101s.
6: Nice work, Pat.
0: We got you on a 101.
6: Shout out to Gabby.
0: We're going to take another call. Thank you so much for this donation.
10: I love you guys. I love Telluride. Keep doing what you're doing.
0: All right.
10: Patrick, you're the best.
8: Keep coming back. Keep
6: coming
8: back.
6: Love you, buddy. Thank you.
0: All right.
5: Best man.
0: Thank you, Anthony.
10: Take it easy.
0: All right, let's do it. Hi, you're live on KOTO.
11: Hi there. I am just calling to make a donation.
5: Hi, Lori Malice.
11: Hi.
8: Oh, awesome. Hi, Lori.
5: Aww. Lori's in Atlanta, Georgia right now calling in. It's they have a
11: well,
5: house here.
11: Actually, I'm in Nashville right now by the pool.
8: By the pool in Nashville.
5: Music
8: Nash
5: City.
8: Vegas.
11: Yeah, we're
8: Nash Vegas.
11: We're moving in Austin to school tomorrow. So we're
5: amazing.
11: Here.
8: Well, if you run into Dierks Bentley, tell him we said hi from KOTO.
6: Speaking
11: of
6: yeah. acts.
11: Will do. Will
0: his
11: do.
0: Neighbors. His neighbors. Lori, would you like him to make a donation today?
11: I would love to make a donation.
0: All right. And then how much would you like to give to the Groove Guardians today?
11: I will donate $100.
0: All right.
8: Awesome.
5: Thank you, Lori.
0: Thank you so much.
11: Yeah.
0: I'm going to put you on hold. And my friend Ben, I think, in the other room here is going to pick it up and take that donation. Thank you so much.
5: Have fun at Vandy.
11: You're welcome.
0: All right.
5: Bye.
11: Bye.
5: Love you.
0: Wait a second. She's a Vandy fan?
5: She went to Vanderbilt, and her son just got into Vanderbilt.
0: Nice.
5: Yeah.
0: It is. It's like that time when, Patrick, you understand, your kids would have just started back at school
6: they
0: this
6: did.
0: Week. And then same, Jarob, like some of your kids. In,
8: oh,
0: do you have
8: yeah.
0: a...
8: I've got a daughter in Boulder who's she graduated from Santa Barbara City College
0: okay.
8: in May, and she's moved to Boulder with a group of friends to start her career in music and business.
0: That is amazing. Yeah. Tula Carter, good for you.
8: Yeah, she's working the managing the box office for the Tulagi Music Festival this weekend.
0: Amazing.
8: Yeah.
6: Well,
0: wow.
6: done.
8: At 21 years old, already a manager.
0: In dad's footsteps.
8: That's right.
0: She's probably shadowed you a few times.
8: Quite a few times.
0: At a few festivals.
8: That's right.
0: Yeah.
8: Yeah.
0: She once did
8: a meet and greet for Marshmello where he kept his helmet on the whole time.
0: That's weird. Now, that definitely wasn't here.
8: That was X Games. We were like, what's he look like under that thing?
0: I want to start rattling off some names of some people that have given to you guys. Let's start with Franny Ora.
8: Oh, yeah. She was driving
5: over the Dallas Divide.
8: Like,
5: Dallas Divide. Yeah.
6: We didn't make it happen.
0: Dr. Deanna over there at the Med Center.
8: Dr.
5: Thank you.
8: One of our faves.
6: Dr. Dre and Dr. Deanna.
0: That's right.
8: That's right.
0: Mrs. Peggy Rabel.
8: Whoa. Woo.
6: Thank you, Peggy.
0: That's right. And, I mean, you know, should
8: Margaret Rabel.
0: I just want to say...
8: A pillar of our community.
0: ...to you guys. She did not give...
8: To
0: at least not yet.
8: Oh, she gave it to us direct?
0: Yeah, she has not given to her own husband, Jay Rabel, experience.
8: What? Don't call that out on the air.
0: I'm just saying.
6: It says a thing or two. We're just, you know, just tips saying. Up, man. Everyone
0: tips
6: loves
0: up.
6: It.
0: Exactly.
8: Tips
0: we're
8: up,
0: exactly.
8: We're
0: just saying.
8: Up. That's right.
0: We appreciate live music.
8: We're bringing
0: in this
8: marriages
0: town.
8: Together.
0: We appreciate
8: we're not,
0: it.
8: We're not separating them at the tips up.
0: We want to thank Cameron Gerber.
8: Whoa.
5: Cam.
0: We want to thank Natalie Binder.
8: Wow.
5: Thank you, Natalie.
0: Yes, girl.
8: Natalie, let's go.
0: We want to thank Kyle Ward.
8: What a guy that guy is.
0: And then we got a phone call. Let's answer it. Hi, you're live on KOTO.
12: Hi, I'd like to donate, please.
0: All right. Who are we talking with?
5: I think it's Jess Goldberg.
8: Yeah.
0: Nice. It is Jess Goldberg. All right.
8: Let's go.
5: Hi, Jess.
12: Whoop, whoop. Hi, everyone.
0: Jess Goldberg, how much would you like to give to the Groove Guardians today?
12: $100.
8: Fantastic.
6: Nice.
0: All right. Hey, if you could pull any band to come and play in Mountain Village or in Telluride this winter, who would you invite?
12: Oh, gosh. I would never be able to answer that question because my bestie there, Jen, knows it better than I do. So whoever she told me, I should
0: Jen,
12: pick.
0: You know her. Who would
12: who
0: she,
12: I would pick.
0: Yeah, who would she pick?
5: Oh, man. I don't know.
12: Pressure's on, Jen.
5: I know. Well, you're kind of more in that, like, little bit of country, but... You
8: Robert
5: know,
8: John
5: like,
8: and the Wreck? Is that
5: yeah,
8: what you
5: maybe
8: said?
5: Yeah, maybe that would be good. Robert John and the Wreck.
8: Those guys are good.
0: No way. Good answer.
6: I'm just going to say, Jen has such a talent for this. We were looking at stuff for July 3rd. We were kind of scratching our heads on what to do. And then, like, within 24 hours, Jen sent me a menu of, like, 15 different artists, at least, that all would have been bangers for that show. So, appreciate
0: you,
6: Jen.
12: I love it. She's genius, that's for sure.
5: Oh, so are you.
0: All right. Well, Jess, thank you so much.
12: So grateful for all that you guys do for our town.
0: All right. Well, thank you so much. I'm going to put you on hold, and someone in the other room will pick it up and take your donation information.
6: Thank you, Danko.
12: Wonderful.
0: Thank you, Jess. All right. And we put her on Park. Hold, a.k.a. Park. All right. We were at Kyle Ward. We also want to thank Eva Hild.
8: Eva Hild. Awesome.
6: Thank you, Eva.
0: I want to say she actually had a birthday this week. And for whatever reason, I want to say that this donation actually came in on her birthday.
8: Well, yesterday. Happy birthday week.
0: Yeah. Yeah. So
5: I actually
0: exactly.
5: went to her birthday party yesterday.
6: How selfless.
8: That's right.
0: That's
5: thank
0: a
5: you,
0: very
5: Eva.
0: Wonderful thing
8: and
0: to do.
8: And the lines are blowing up. The phone is going to melt.
0: We knew they were going to.
8: That phone is going to melt.
6: We have played half a song.
8: Yeah, we.
0: Hi, you're live on Coda.
13: Hey, guys, it's Gavin.
5: Hi, Gavin.
8: Yeah,
6: Gavin.
13: What's up?
6: I think Gavin was at every Tips Up show. I'm just going to put that out there.
8: 1,000%.
0: That tracks.
8: And that TBC, they are a big supporter of some good music. Go for it, Gav. What you got, bro?
13: $100, buddy.
8: $100.
5: Thank you.
0: $100.
8: Let's go.
0: All right, Gavin, I'm going to pose the question to you. If you could bring any band, who would you bring?
13: Oh, tell
14: Telluride?
0: Yeah.
14: Johnny Blue Skies.
8: Oh, no brainer.
1: I like it.
0: Such a good answer.
5: That's actually on our playlist that we're not listening to. But
8: Gavin, you are a situation, my friend. You are a situation.
0: I tell you what. We're gonna find it. Yeah.
8: Yeah.
0: All right, Gavin, I'm gonna put you on hold, and Ben will take your donation information in the other room. Thank you so much.
8: Thanks.
5: Johnny
8: Blue Skies
5: was also a request from Jonathan Harris,
8: Who was a donor. Ooh, Harris, so.
0: Yeah.
8: The Harris's gave
5: you,
8: some,
5: that's right.
8: Gave some loot J-H? Over here.
0: Yeah. All right, let me
8: you
0: find
8: know, they
0: him.
8: They are massive music supporters, the Harris's.
5: They really are.
8: They are massive music supporters.
5: Yeah.
8: They're in the fun business, too.
15: They are.
0: Here is a little taste music bed of Johnny Blue Skies with Party All the Time off of the Mutiny After Midnight.
8: Originally, who wrote this song originally?
0: Should we do like a quick
8: let's do a trivia. Who's going to know it?
0: Let's see if this caller knows. Hi, you're live on KOTO.
16: Hi. I was wondering if Jen is DJing right now.
5: She is.
15: Bench.
5: I think I know who this is, but please introduce yourself because you're so cute.
16: This is Anna and Cash. In the car.
8: What's up?
0: Nice.
16: What's up? The
8: Bowlings
16: would love to donate to our DJs and our fabulous radio station for keeping Telluride on beat for so many years.
0: Thank you, Anna. And we appreciate you and Maddie and everything y'all do. And we appreciate really the whole neighborhood because right here now we've got Jen, we've got you. Sally called in. Kodo's here. It's kind of a neighborhood here. Anna, how much do you want to give to Groove Guardians today?
16: $150.
0: $150.
8: Nice work. Thank
0: all
8: you.
0: Right.
5: Thank you, Bowlings. We
0: give
5: love
0: Cash
5: you.
0: A little rub for us. Anna, I'm gonna put you on hold, and Ben will take your information in the other room.
16: Okay. Awesome. Thanks, guys. Love
0: Thank you. You, Anna.
15: Thank you, Anna.
0: Anna and her little dog Cash. And my brother also has a little tiny dog named Cash, and it is also Cashmere. Isn't that
5: like from the Led Zeppelin song?
0: Yeah, well,
5: that's what Anna is named da-na-na. After.
0: This one, they changed it to the fabric because the first name.
8: That's who I want to see.
0: In the shelter, the dog's name was Cash-a-Million, like the lottery.
5: That's amazing.
0: Yeah, Cash-a-Million's lottery.
15: Child millionaire.
0: But they upgraded his name to Cashmere, like the fabric.
8: Love it.
0: All right, we got another one.
8: World just keeps getting smaller with dogs and people.
0: That's right. You're live on KOTO.
17: Hi, this is Joni with PMBOA.
15: Yeah, hi. Joni.
8: Tinker.
5: Boom, boom, boom. Were your ears burning?
0: Joni, we love you so much. This is Claybrook, and I love you so much.
8: The Guardians. We couldn't Guardian without you.
17: I'd like to donate $500.
5: Ooh. Whoa.
8: Let's go, solid. TMVOA.
0: That's a solid donation, TMVOA. Joni Tinker, let me ask you this, and I'm not trying to get you to say the answer is Claybrook and Tom, but who is your favorite band that plays Heritage Plaza? Who's your favorite local artist that plays Heritage? You don't have to say Claybrook and Tom.
15: You can say Claybrook and Tom.
17: Tom for sure.
0: Obviously, right?
17: It's a no-brainer.
15: Well, duh. Yeah. Shout out to Joni for putting all those and organizing all those together. Thank you, Joni.
0: That's right. Joni, thank you so much for what you do and hiring locals to play these gigs. It means a lot to us, and you do so much work for it, so thank you so much.
17: Well, we appreciate Kodo so much, too. So thank you guys for everything you do.
0: Yay. All right. Well, Joni, I think we know how to get a hold of y'all. So I'm not going to make you stay on hold at all. But thank you so much for calling in.
17: Of course. You guys have fun.
8: Thanks, Joni Tinker.
5: Thank you, Joni.
15: Thanks, J-Tink.
0: All right. Ooh, J-Tink. She's such a sweet person.
15: She is.
8: Yes. What,
0: how did y'all find, like, the nicest person? Because you could have found somebody that was, like, you know, surly. Grumpy, didn't really want to do all this booking and all this organization. And Joni's just like, oh, yeah, this is great. I got this.
15: She's perfect for it.
0: She's so fabulous. All right. Well, what are our other dreams? Okay. We've all lived here a little while. We talked about best shows. What's a worst show?
5: Ooh.
0: That you have seen in Town Park specifically.
5: Are we allowed to say that stuff?
0: You don't have to say the festival. And Jared can be careful.
8: Jared can be very careful.
0: Yeah.
8: We've dealt with some talent here that was very difficult to deal with.
0: I'm going
8: to
0: say,
8: you know, I can say there was a man who was deceased who was extremely difficult in every situation he went into. And if you didn't have his hair dryer set up by the time he got there and the steamer there for his suit.
0: So we're not talking about Shmoo Schmeed.
8: He would say, no, I'm not going to play.
0: Okay.
8: Not Shmoo. No, not Shmoo Schmeed. Give that guy up some weed. He's cool.
0: Shmoo Schmeed was a legendary show. I'm glad I saw it. Musically, I don't understand what I saw. But I think that was kind of the point.
8: Right, right.
0: Yeah. Anyway. Yeah. All right.
8: You know.
0: Well, like I started to say earlier... And then you told me that you went to Aspen without me. Erykah Badu and The Alchemist.
8: One of the coolest experiences I ever had in the Valley of Telluride was I was a runner for the One World Music Festival.
0: Oh,
8: when I was like 17, and Judd and Jumpin', but the One World, I was Jimmy Cliff's runner, and they sent me to go pick him up for a show, and I walked in and he was still in the shower.
0: Oh, no.
8: Singing Many Rivers to Cross in the shower,
0: that's
8: warming
0: amazing.
8: Up for the show, and said, I'll be out in a minute, man.
0: Dear,
8: and I
0: that's
8: just sat
0: amazing.
8: There and listened to it by
0: all
8: myself.
0: Right. We're going to take this
15: I love
0: call.
15: That.
0: Hi, you're live on Kodo.
14: Hello, this is Ellie, the Kodo intern.
0: Ellie!
14: Hey.
0: Ellie!
14: Hey, everybody.
5: Hi.
14: Hey, guys. I want to donate $100 from my Kodo paycheck back into the system.
0: Oh, that is bonkers.
8: That's
0: that is bonkers.
8: Awesome.
15: They call this circular funding in the AI world.
8: Trickle up economics.
14: I just wanted to call and say that you guys are doing a great job, and I love Kodo, and I love the people I work with. So thank you guys for such an amazing internship.
0: And Ellie, what industry and where are you going to work after you leave Kodo?
14: Yes, so I'm going to Chicago, where I graduated college from, and I'm going to go into hospitality for a music venue.
8: Amazing.
14: So,
15: hell yeah.
14: Well,
8: you have a job.
5: Yeah, let us know.
0: That's right.
15: Yeah, we need some more hands.
8: Do you want to come back this winter?
5: Tips up this winter.
0: You guys can't have her. You guys can't have her. She's Kodo's intern.
5: Sorry.
8: She could intern in the morning and get a paid gig in the afternoon.
0: Hey, there
5: exactly.
0: It is. All right, Ellie, thank you so much for calling.
14: Thank you, guys.
0: All right.
5: Thank you.
0: Talk to you soon.
14: Bye.
0: She is the best, and I'm so sad she actually got a new job. But let's take this call. Hi, you're live on Kodo.
18: Hi, how's it going today? I wanted to call in and donate.
0: All right. Well, we'd love to take your donation. Who are we speaking with?
18: My name is Ben.
8: What's up, Ben?
0: What's up?
15: Yeah, Ben.
5: I think I know who this is.
18: You know who this is, Jen?
5: I do. Ben flies airplanes.
0: Ooh, fun.
8: Excellent.
5: Yeah.
0: All right.
15: Well, thank you, Ben.
5: Yeah.
0: Ben the pilot, how much would you like to give to Jen the talent booker?
18: Let's do $50.
0: Yeah.
8: Woo. Nice work. Thank you, Ben.
0: Ben, thank you so much. I'm going to put you on hold real quick, and they will take your donation information in
5: thank
0: the other
5: you,
0: room.
5: Yay.
18: Thank you, guys.
0: Whew, man, y'all really have had them calling in, man. I like kind of can't keep up.
8: I had a feeling we wouldn't be playing any of the 12
0: I know,
8: songs we
0: y'all
8: picked to
0: and y'all
8: an
0: had, that's,
15: yeah,
0: I've
15: we
0: been
15: had 12
0: trying
15: songs.
0: To,
15: I think we made it through 1.5.
0: We made it
5: seconds.
0: Through.
5: So glad we worked really hard on that.
8: We still haven't answered who.
0: That's what. So when TBC did this and Fish and Tommy came in one time, and it was the same thing. They worked for days on this playlist.
5: Yeah.
0: And
5: yeah.
0: Of course it was like, Fishwater. It was all these, like, you know, relevant things. God bless. It was just like this hour. They got a half a song in, and the phone is off the hook because, number one, you guys are popular. You know a lot of people. But especially, again, this idea of you know people that are contributing to the live music culture and our community. This is so much of our identity.
8: Hard-earned dollars.
0: So much of our identity.
8: Going back into it, keeping it alive.
0: That's right.
8: That's what it's all about.
0: And it's all about, like, also getting other people paid, too, right?
8: Right.
0: It's about paying artists. It's
8: paying
0: about
8: artists,
0: 1,000%. Paying people that work hospitality,
8: right.
0: Like our intern will.
8: And we got 9 minutes left to bring in $400 million.
0: And we got another
8: let's
0: call.
8: Let's go.
5: $420 million.
0: Hi, you're live on Kodo.
19: Hi, you're live on Kodo.
0: Oh, turn your radio down. There you go. Hi, go ahead and say your name again.
19: It's Jill. I
8: want to
19: make a donation.
8: Please. Jill. Let's go, Jill.
0: Woo! All right. How much would you like to donate?
19: $500, please.
5: Whoa! Whoa! Jill, is that from the JW Group?
0: Woo! All right.
8: That's the goods. That's the nice goods. Work, Jill. That's what we want.
0: All right, Jill, I tell you what.
8: Look who just walked in the studio.
15: God, you guys. Whoa. Live in person, we got Rube, MC of Tips Up, Jill. MC of Sunset Concert Series. Rube, say hi to the live listeners of
20: Hey, everybody. I hope everybody's giving a lot.
0: Oh, yeah.
15: It's raining outside the studio, and it's raining in here.
0: That's right.
20: So I have a check.
8: He's got a check.
20: It's $150 to Kodo.
5: Aww.
20: I was going to split it between your show and the next show.
0: Nice.
8: That's great. We love it.
20: I came down with Andrew.
0: All right.
8: Yeah. And come on.
0: And hey, Roby too. Real quick, Jill, you're on the phone. I'm going to put you on hold, exactly. And Ben can take your donation.
5: Thank you, Jill.
15: That was awesome.
0: Oof. All right. That was a lot. All right. Rube.
20: Yes.
0: What did you bring in here?
20: I brought a check.
15: It's blank. It's a blank check.
0: It's a blank check?
20: Yeah,
5: he's picking the band.
20: Whatever you want.
0: You're picking the band.
8: Yeah. He'd actually like to fund the series, he just told me.
20: Why not? Yeah. What the hell?
0: Rube, you're a dancer. If you...
8: Yes. He is a dancer.
20: Yes. Yes.
0: What's your favorite genre? Like, to dance to, specifically?
20: Well, bluegrass.
0: Okay. That was a gimme.
15: That tracks.
0: All right. Well,
20: I'm a bluegrass boy. You know, I was living in West Virginia. I learned, old-timey, flat-footing first, and... You know, that just went into bluegrass.
0: All right, all right.
15: Rube, you're the epitome of Telluride culture.
20: Yeah, we call it flat foot and a buck dancing, not buck clogging.
5: Dancing.
8: Clogging
20: is groups that integrate.
5: Clogging is every day.
0: Group,
5: I just learned
0: contra dancing is different.
20: Correct.
0: Yep.
20: But the traditional is
0: soft
20: called...
0: Soft shoe is different.
20: They call buck or flat foot.
8: I'd like to see a flat foot line dance.
0: All right, let's take this call.
20: I think you should.
0: Hi, you're live on the air.
21: Hello, I'm Craig again. I donated, and I'm about ready to leave the airwaves. I've made four song requests. Could I get you to play them?
0: Yeah, Craig, you know what? We will play those after 5 p.m. We are live on the air in studio with guests in studio all day today until 5. So we won't be able to play those music requests for you until just a little bit later today, but we'll make sure we get them in. And thank you so much for calling and supporting Kodo.
21: All right, What time would be later? Because I'm going to be listening.
0: All right. We're going to give it a shot at 6:30 after the news tonight, okay?
21: Oh, gotcha. I'll be there.
0: All right.
15: Thank you,
0: Craig.
8: All right.
0: Bless his heart. We're going to have to scramble that list together, but I'm going to do
8: it. That's right. You're going to do it.
0: All right. We're going
15: to
0: do it.
15: We have 5 minutes left for the Guardians of Groove.
0: What else do we have?
20: Yeah.
8: Well, we got an intro to 2 songs. Okay. Want to start with another intro and see how far it gets us?
0: Yeah. What do you want to pick here?
8: The ZZ Top intro.
0: ZZ Top.
8: Yeah, one for the beard.
5: Well, in honor of Beard.
20: Well, Frank, the beardless beard. Guy who just...
0: Oh, that's right.
5: He just passed away this week, so we felt like we needed to honor him in our playlist.
20: That's true. That's right.
8: And being a drummer, listen to that.
0: That's right. Listen to those sticks.
8: There we go.
20: Yeah.
8: We heard this in town park. Couple times.
0: Oh, yeah.
15: Yeah.
0: That's right.
8: The old OG lineup.
0: Yeah, sticks on the rim.
20: Come on, guys.
0: And then we get that. Snare's going to kick in a second here. It's pretty iconic.
15: We got a lot of nice girls.
8: All right, callers.
0: We got another caller.
8: Who is it?
5: Got a lot of nice girls.
0: Had to let that just drum fill come in. All right. Hi, you're live on Kodo.
22: Hi, it's Felicity from the Y Merch. We want to donate.
0: Hi, Felicity.
8: Oh, hi, Felicity.
0: You did get the whole neighborhood.
5: I did. Yeah. I'm like everybody.
0: That's awesome.
22: I'm on a boat.
5: She's on a boat in McPhee, I think.
0: Ooh, nice.
8: Oh, I'm jelly.
15: I'm on a boat.
8: I'll see you there in the morning.
0: $200.
15: Yeah, Felicity.
5: Thank you.
22: Hey.
0: All right, Felicity.
15: And get Brian our best.
5: Tips up.
0: We're gonna come and find y'all over at the wine merchant, and we'll get that donation in kind.
22: You better be.
0: All right, thanks, Felicity.
8: Thank you.
20: My favorite liquor store in the area.
0: Was she really on a boat at McPhee?
5: Yeah, she went to McPhee. Her brother's in town with all of his kids, and they're like, let's just bop over there. Apparently, it's not doing this in McPhee.
15: So. She found the service.
0: One of my, favorite weird things is sometimes people call us from boats. It happens more often than you would think. Someone's like, oh, I'm on a boat on Lake Tahoe. Oh, I'm on a boat at McPhee. We get boaters. I love it.
8: You know,
5: people need to listen to music.
0: It takes all types. And we appreciate that they're listening to KOTA.
8: It spawned a genre of yacht rock.
0: It really did.
8: Yeah.
0: All right. Did you have another intro you wanted to throw out? We've still got ZZ Top kicking.
8: I mean, that Donna Summer Kygo remix that's in there, that's
0: pretty good.
8: Pretty
0: huh?
8: epic, too.
0: Oh, you know? But see, that's the thing, guys. We turn up the music, and it's 10 like, seconds bam, later, the phone rings.
8: God, they it's don't want to hear music. They just want to give money.
5: They just want to hear our voices.
0: Hi, you're live on KOTA.
2: Hey, this is Craig. I'd like to add two songs.
8: Add two songs. 50 all right. bucks a pop.
0: All right, Craig.
5: She's got the clipboard out.
2: One of them is for my son, Evan, who graduated Telluride High and became a Black Hawk helicopter pilot in Afghanistan.
15: Nice.
2: And his fight song is Back for More.
0: Back for More.
2: Five Finger Death Punch.
0: Oh, whoa. Okay.
20: All right.
2: And then the other one is our dearly departed Brad Arnold, Three Doors Down.
8: Got it.
2: Play Kryptonite.
0: Kryptonite by Three Doors Down. Craig, these are such fun choices. All right. These are such fun choices. I'm glad you're calling in these requests, and I really hope we get them on for you later on tonight. So Kryptonite by Three Doors Down.
15: Making Kryptonite.
2: KOTO is just fun, fun, fun.
0: Thank you so much, Craig. We love him.
8: No fun police anywhere in sight.
0: So Craig's been calling us for a while now, and most of the time he strictly and only requests Newgrass Revival because that's just his favorite.
8: Wow.
0: He loves bluegrass, right?
20: There you go. Yep.
0: But today he's giving us Three Doors Down and Ted Nugent. He's given us great requests today. So Craig, thank you so much, sir.
15: Thank you, Craig.
5: We have to make a Craig playlist.
0: All right, what is your playoff song for today, folks?
5: Patrick. Some on there that.
0: What's the last song you want
15: to
0: hear?
15: No, I'm going to put that pressure on Jen.
5: Oh gosh, I'm going to have to look at the list.
0: We were talking about Kygo and Donna Summer, right?
5: Yeah, let's do that one. That's the one we were just talking
15: about.
5: Oh yeah.
15: That was from Jared.
8: Let it roll.
0: Okay.
8: Hey, we need one more caller to call in, though.
5: One
8: we
5: more.
8: Got about 90 seconds.
15: You and $90 million to raise in 60 seconds.
0: You got about 10 seconds, but we
15: so
0: got
15: grateful
0: this.
15: For our callers.
8: Man,
15: so grateful for everyone.
8: Really quick.
5: Have we thanked everybody?
0: We still also want to thank Eliza Gavin from 221.
15: Yeah, E.
8: Yeah, that's right.
0: And we want to thank Jonathan and Kristen Harris.
15: That's let's right. go, J.H.
0: Yeah.
15: First time I met them, they gave me a GoPro. God bless them.
8: Wow.
0: Right on. Oh, yeah.
8: First time I met Jonathan, he gave me a hangover.
0: And also, that's that not tracks. Exactly an even trade. You got to work that one out, you know?
8: Yeah.
0: Also want to thank our callers who went online and donated. Brad Jensen, Anthony Paglino, and Rob Nealon. Thank y'all so much. Carly Latcham, you went online. Franny Ara, you went online. Jennifer Ogilvie, you went online. Thank you all so much.
15: And we want to thank KOTO and Claybrook. Thank you, guys. We love you.
8: Hey, bump
15: thank
8: that you. Donna Summer. It's hot nights.
0: Let's do it.

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Actually, let me keep the mics down. I'm going to start us out as requested with Queen, Bicycle Race.

0: All right, folks. This is Claybrook Penn. I am in the studio with Roby's Rapscallions.
1: Yay!
2: Hey, folks.
0: Please introduce yourselves.
1: Ladies.
3: Oh. Sarah Gluckstern.
2: This is Jessica Duggan.
1: And Andrew Dolise.
0: Yay! Thank y'all all so much for joining me. Let's start off by kind of explaining a little bit of what this hour is and who was Roby and why are his friends called Rapscallions?
1: Well, I think if you lived in Telluride for any amount of time since the 90s, you probably knew Roby Peabody. He was pretty unmistakable, 6'4", long,
0: wild curly hair.
1: Wild, bushy,
0: sticking
1: curly
0: out of a
1: hair,
0: visor.
1: Louder than all get out, you know, tattooed, always slamming bourbon shots. And Roby had a reputation for, you know, throwing some wild parties, one of which was the Naked Bike Ride. And, you know, back in the mid-90s, the Naked Bike Ride got started by DJ Harry and a couple other people in town, and it went on for a number of years, and then it kind of died off, and Roby was like, why is this dying off? We need to bring it back. So Roby organized a group, and lo and behold, it came back, and it came back with a vengeance. And over the years, we've all ridden in it, and we've seen crowds of 25 people to 200 people. It just kind of depends upon the year and who's here. And there's one thing that you could count on, you know, every year in June. What is it, June when we do it?
2: We always July. Do it in July.
0: Late July.
1: July, yeah, July.
0: The Nothing Festival.
1: Yeah, well, I mean, it's kind of, it throws me off every year, but it's like, you know, you can count on hearing, you know, who wants to go for a bike ride?
0: Yeah.
1: You know? And if that thing is legendary.
0: That's it. And Sarah, you said something about Nothing Festival, and like, God bless us all that remember,
1: yeah,
0: right?
1: Yeah, yeah.
0: When there were weekends in the summer where there was nothing and we could celebrate that.
1: Yeah.
0: But honestly, one of the best parts, and I never participated in person, but I have always enjoyed a spectator slot on the sidelines.
2: Oh, we gotta get you on a bike.
0: My favorite, you'll get me one day probably.
2: Yeah.
0: My
2: I've got
0: favorite.
2: Extras.
0: My favorite memory, though, of the bike ride isn't me, and I'm not going to say the person's name because they're now on the board of KOTO, but a fine, upstanding citizen of this community was long, long ago a Craigslist couch surfer roommate of mine. We lived over here, this end of town, east end of town. And the bike, and nothing had been that day, and the bike ride had been that day. And this was now, let's say it was 10:30, 11 o'clock at night. It was late. And I get this, like, soft knock on the door. Somebody just kind of gently opens, hey, we found this guy. Is this your roommate? And in he comes, naked as the day he was born, holding it in. And he just ran up the stairs and straight to his room. He had left his clothes and didn't know where. He couldn't find his way back to the house that was the starting point.
3: Yeah,
2: so we
3: find some funny things.
0: Yeah.
1: I think
0: for hours, right? Because this was like 4 or 5 hours later. Love
1: yeah.
0: It.
1: Well, you know, if you've done the Naked Bike Ride, you know the worst thing about the Naked Bike Ride is the pub crawl. You know, it's a 2-hour pub crawl before the bike ride. It stops at 7 or 8 bars. By the time the bike ride happens, everybody's just hammered. You ride down Main Street. It's over in 15 minutes. You go to the after party afterwards. Claybrook, that's a very familiar sounding story of people who have gotten drunk and lost their clothes.
0: I won't
1: name names, right. But there's a famous chef in town who one year came and rode on the bike ride with us and stuck all his clothes, what he thought was behind the couch, and turned out they were somewhere else, and he could not find them, and had to go home to Shandoka. And got home to Shandoka and couldn't get in his apartment. And meanwhile, there was a family throwing a child's birthday party downstairs. And he had to go and get them and help lift him up through the window into his apartment so he could get in, and
2: I
1: woke up at like
2: that job,
1: 4 in the morning with his arm underneath his back and almost dislocated his shoulder trying to get out.
3: Shenanigans.
1: Yeah,
3: for sure.
1: That party is insane. And there's been so many years where we've had somebody wind up going to the med center afterwards, or somebody crashes during the bike ride and winds up in the med center. And
0: a few skinned knees, maybe some other areas.
3: Yes.
2: And sometimes your chain falls off.
1: Yeah. Yeah.
2: I remember some girls were on a tandem bicycle and their chain fell off. And it was right in front of the Floridora saloon. And Charlie came out like the hero, like knight in shining armor. And he flipped that bike over so fast while some nice ladies huddled around the two naked girls who were clutching to each other in fear that people were closing in, taking pictures and being really inappropriate. And Charlie had that bike fixed with the chain back on and they were on their way in just moments. It was hilarious.
1: Yeah.
0: That's amazing.
1: Yeah.
0: Oh, man. And other, like, thing that jumps to my mind when it comes to Roby, I mean, I just got finished with sort of the live music hour, but just, like, always kind of seeing him at festivals, going to some really good shows, even if it wasn't really about the music, it was sort of about who you're hanging with, you know?
1: Yeah.
0: Roby was really just, like, such a classic Telluride person, even when he lived in Tahoe, you know?
1: For sure.
0: He was a Telluride guy.
1: Yeah,
2: he was one of my first really good friends here, and I feel like he was the chosen family in my group.
0: Yeah.
2: And you can't always pick your family, but you can pick your friends. And he became chosen family in my book, and we really miss him a ton.
0: We sure do. Friends, if you're out there and you remember Roby, give us a call, 970-728-4333, and we'll get you on the air. In the meantime, we're going to kick it to a tune real quick. And I wonder if I can play this one on the air. Tenacious D?
3: I don't
2: know. We checked to make sure.
0: I don't see the words.
1: I think it's the safe version.
0: I was going to say, I think it's safe. All right.
3: Going with Roby's favorites.
0: Can I tell you a funny story? When Tenacious D played here, we actually called them because we broadcast every festival, right? So it was Bluegrass. We knew we were going to have this opportunity. So we called the FCC and spoke to a lawyer to say, is this going to be okay?
3: Right.
0: Are you guys going to pull our license over this? And he said no, and he sent us a 10-minute YouTube video of a supercut of all the F-bombs and bad words in every Tenacious D song or video. So it's all to say, the FCC apparently loves Tenacious D.
3: Brilliant.
0: Yeah, nice. Right?
3: Love it.
0: Let's listen to some real quick. Don't forget, folks, you can give us a call right here and donate towards Roby's Rapscallions. If you love naked bike rides, if you love Lunar Cup ski races and bourbon and wings, give us a call, 970-728-4333.
4: This is it, buddy. Wait, this is the awesome recording studio where we're going to record our album?
5: It's a studio. It says it on the door. It's official studio.
4: This is one of those lame karaoke things.
5: Okay, you want to bail? Go ahead. You want to walk away from your dreams? Or do you want to come in here with me, like the Tenacious D I know, and change rock history?
4: Okay.
5: Thank you. See, man, they got headphones and everything.
4: Oh, wow, cool.
6: Sorry.
4: See, no, look, dude. You gotta record on

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1: Tribute.
2: Long time ago. Hi, you're live on CODA.
3: Hi, my name is Bethany, and I'm calling.
4: Yay!
5: This is Roby's sister.
2: Yay! Bethany, thank you so much for calling.
3: Of course. Yeah, this is great.
2: Awesome.
5: Oh my gosh, you're awesome.
2: Bethany, do you have a favorite Roby story that is okay to tell on the air that maybe we don't know because, you know, maybe it's from when he was a kid?
3: Maybe it's from when he was a kid. Well, I have a whole bunch of them from when he was a kid. Well, there's one that's like song related, if that's okay.
5: Yeah.
3: Because we and obviously went through many different phases of song, like in bands, and like as we grew up, like we loved the Monkees when we were children. We loved them. We were like obsessed with the Monkees. And then I loved Mickey Dolenz, loved Peter Tork, like it was crazy. And then we like became like little metalheads, but there was a little moment in there where we loved the song Graceland by Paul Simon.
2: Oh, nice.
3: And
6: that's
3: a
6: fine choice.
3: Yeah, we would stand up on my bed and jump up and down and mime every word, which is kind of like a cool song to mime to because like you can't. And there's also like backup singer parts because he's like a great singer, you know. And so he would be like singing and I'd be like,
5: ooh. I love you know, this story. Background. It's so wholesome.
3: It's very G-rated story, and it's also like anytime I hear that song, I'm just like, oh my gosh, that's my bro! Like, give me a shout out.
6: That is the best.
5: Love it. I'll have to add that to the playlist.
2: Bethany, would you like to make a donation to CODA today in memory of your brother Roby?
3: Of course, yes, definitely.
2: Yeah. Well, thanks, how much would Bethany. You like to give?
3: I'm going to give $150.
2: Whoa.
5: Thank you, Bethany.
2: That's amazing. All right,
3: I mean, like, y'all, when he was sick and, like, y'all just, like, opened the pocketbooks and you gave so much money. Like, it was just, like,
2: Roby really means still a lot to this community and how we interact with each other and how we kind of celebrate each other as a community. So his spirit, his legend lives on in the people in this room for sure. And in you too. Thank you so much for calling today.
5: Thanks, Bethany.
7: Thanks, Bethany.
3: Right. Love you.
2: Bethany, I'm going to put you on hold real quick and Ben will take your donation
3: info. I'll be there in October.
5: Yay!
2: Oh, that's awesome. What a lovely thing. It really is. It's hard to, and, you know, we'll segue a little bit more into some of the grief type stuff in the next hour as well. It's hard to say goodbye when someone really does mean quite so much and has had such an impact on so many people. And in the next hour, we'll be talking about Jim Bedford, a.k.a. BF, or BF Deal, who got the license for the station and founded the station and also helped to found Target Film Fest and all that. But I think, you know, I love that we're able to take an hour here to remember Roby, who just, you know, you might not see his name on, again, like he wasn't like the mayor.
7: Yeah.
2: Like voted into office,
6: but maybe get unofficial.
2: But boy, was he exactly like the mayor in the sense of, man, if you came to this community even for a short time, you met Roby, and he probably pulled you into some absolute ridiculous adventure that you'll never forget.
5: He definitely pulled you into a stinky hug.
7: For sure.
5: And they always say, legends never die.
2: That's exactly.
5: We keep their spirit alive. We need to keep public radio alive. And
7: Yeah.
5: We
2: it's
5: encourage
2: really
5: everyone
2: thing.
5: To call in and give us some money.
2: That's right. Give us your money. 728-4333. Give us a call and give us a favorite memory of Roby or even just, you know, talk to us about Telluride and kind of what it means to you. Dolise, you and Roby really hung out and

0: we're together as friends more than a lot of friends over so many decades, right?
1: Yeah, I mean, I knew him since he was 18.
0: And
1: we started his lift ops together.
0: That's amazing.
1: Yeah.
0: I'm glad to know that he was of legal age when y'all first met. You know, like, you weren't, like, contributing to any delinquencies
1: or
0: anything.
1: No, he was contributing
0: like
1: to our delinquencies,
0: exactly,
1: and I was a lot older than him, you know, so.
0: All right, let's take this call.
1: Yeah.
0: Hi, you're live on KOTO.
2: Bronco Nation.
0: All right. Hi.
3: Hello. What is this?
2: I don't know, but Roe and me bonded over the Broncos within a couple of weeks of me moving to this fine town. And then the next summer, he introduced me to Lunar Cup. And
1: nice.
2: That's when I knew I would never leave Telluride.
0: Awesome.
3: Oh, the Lunar Cup was so amazing.
1: Yeah.
0: There's not a chance that this is John Carter, is it?
2: No. That's really funny, Claybrook.
0: All right, well, who are we speaking to?
2: Ask my wife. She's somewhere in there. She's the best employee at Coda.
0: Oh, it's Fish.
1: Hi, Fish.
0: It took a second.
4: Sneaky.
0: Fish, all right. Give us a Roby story you can tell on air.
2: Oh, man. Well, I mean, it started over the Broncos. We'd do Bronco Sundays at Smugglers, and that's where he became a brother instantly. But that first summer, my first summer here, he told me about something called Lunar Cup and asked me if I wanted to come up and help him set up. You know, I went up 2 days before Lunar Cup and slept in my truck on the top of Imogene. And
0: you slept at the Lunar Cup?
2: Up the race course.
3: We all did.
2: And
0: I'm suggesting there might have been anti-sleep.
3: We actually didn't sleep. That
1: slept
3: much.
1: All of an hour or two.
3: People watched the sunrise.
0: Sleep at the Lunar Cup.
5: Spent the night.
3: Yeah. Ecstatic dance.
0: There was a night, exactly.
2: So that was the first time I saw him naked. It was before the first naked bike ride.
0: So clearly not the last.
3: There's always a reason.
2: We had a bar at the top of the race course, and all of a sudden he went disrobey, and I'm like, that's cool.
0: Incredible.
3: I think you always skied it naked.
2: Rage
3: right?
2: The course.
3: Yeah.
1: Yeah.
0: Fish, do you want to make a pledge to the Roby's Rapscallions today? I'm pretty sure you're a card-carrying member.
3: Give me a
2: drop me for $50 and my lovely wife Mackenzie can take care of that for me.
0: Ooh.
1: Awesome. Thank you, Fish.
3: Thank you, Fish.
2: All right, love y'all. Stoked you guys are doing this. So
3: Cheers.
2: Many memories. Cheers to Roby.
0: All right, buddy. Yeah. All right. So Fish, indeed, we do know where they live, so we know they're good for it. That's funny, though. We all kind of were going like, wait a second, who is this?
1: I know that voice.
0: Took a second.
5: Mysterious.
0: Yeah. I name dropped another rapscallion, John Carter, but
1: I'll have to text him.
0: You never know. Like, sometimes, it kind of sounds like
1: I got to tell you a funny story, too, about Roby. I took Roby home with me to New Orleans one year for Jazz Fest, and he had never been. And we went to the first weekend, Thursday and Friday, and it was so hot in New Orleans. And if you've ever been to Jazz Fest in New Orleans, you know about they have these Mister tents. And on Saturday, we had, I don't know, maybe 10 or 12 of us there. We lost Roby. We couldn't find him anywhere. We were all like, I don't know where the hell Roby is. And about 5:30 in the afternoon, I go to get a beer, and I go, it is so hot, I'm going to walk through the Mister tent. And I walked into the Mister tent, and at the very end of it, there is a crowd, and people are just cracking up laughing. And Roby and another friend of ours, Alex, are sitting there, and they're telling dirty jokes. And they had everybody stopping through, seeing who could tell the dirtiest of dirty jokes. So all the rest of Saturday and Sunday at Jazz Fest, people knew who Roby was. And then the second weekend of Jazz Fest in New Orleans, 100,000 plus people out there, and people were walking up to Roby the second weekend, the entire weekend, shaking his hand, telling him jokes. And I was like, your first time in New Orleans, and you know more people here than a lifelong resident. You know,
0: it's
1: just
0: amazing.
1: Insane. That guy took over everywhere we went.
0: People gravitated to him. He was just one of the funniest individuals, even when he wasn't trying. Even when he wasn't trying.
1: And working with him was next to impossible because we were always in stitches.
0: Yeah.
1: You know, it was just
3: what a character.
1: So much fun.
0: Jessica, we've had a couple of donations that I'm going to ask you your relation to these people. Christine and Anna Duggan.
3: Those are my mom's. separately.
0: Okay.
3: My mom is Anna, and Christine is my stepmom. Awesome. Oh, thanks, guys.
0: Yeah, exactly. Thank them so much. Thank you all so much for donating Dakota today and for supporting Jessica and Dolise here and Sarah. It's just such a cool thing. Friends, if you're out there listening and you have a great story about Roby or about Telluride, give us a call, 970-728-4333, and we'll take your call on the air. Dolise, how did we get started? How did you get started in Roby on bourbon and wings?
1: I was in the mid-2000s. Blues and Brews didn't do a Thursday thing, and we just decided that it was our favorite of the festivals. It was a bunch of our friends' favorites. And mm-hmm. we were like, let's do something before the festival that doesn't involve the festivals, so to speak. And, you know, we just wanted to get together with all of our friends and drink some bourbon and cook some chicken wings and have everybody bring a wing sauce. And the first year we did it in 2006, there was maybe, I don't know, 18 dudes and 2 girls and 12 dogs and... You know, we fried
0: way
1: up...
0: Way more dogs than women.
1: Yeah, yeah, we fried up, 50 pounds of fried chicken and wings, and everybody showed up, and we drank a bunch of bourbon, and we had a great time, and it just spread from there. And by year 5, it was just... That party had a life of its own, and this year it'll be 20 years that we've been doing that. And, it's taken on a life of its own as far as the Bourbon Wing Off is concerned, and we've kept it the same from that day till now, where we don't charge admission. We do 120 pounds of wings, 120 pounds of fried chicken. We have about 50 bottles of bourbon and a keg of beer, and people come and they show up and they bring a bottle of bourbon and or a wing sauce and mm-hmm. celebrate, kind of the end of the summer. And it's a locals party.
0: It is.
1: We used to have a lot of those. We don't have those anymore.
3: Is that someone calling?
0: It is. Let's take the call.
3: I think I know who it is.
0: Hi, you're live on KOTO.
5: Hi, this is Lane Masters calling in to support Jessica today.
3: Sweet. Hey, Lane. I had a question for you, Lane. These crazy parties that Roby would have would always get really loud, and inevitably the police would come to the house. And I have even been the one who had to answer the door in my birthday suit and, tell the cops we were going to keep it down and don't worry, we're not doing anything bad in here, just some good old-fashioned fun. Did you ever hear about that when you were working here?
5: I wasn't the one who went. I recall that happening. And the funny thing about that is when the people who went were writing the report, they were listening to the audio from the body camera for very obvious reasons. And I heard a voice I recognized, and it wasn't yours. And I looked over, and I was like, what is that about? And the officers that were there told me, and I said, oh. And I'm like, oh, that's my brother. I'm like, I know that voice too.
3: Definitely.
5: So that was the experience.
3: He's like, I'm not
5: afraid.
3: I'll go talk to them.
0: Awesome.
3: Hilarious.
5: But, I wanted to call in. I wanted to say real quick, too, Koto has always been a part of my life. Even when I was a police officer way far away, I would listen to Koto on the air. And I recently, when my mother, Pamela Masters, passed away, at her funeral service, I learned from somebody that she had been a Koto DJ in the 70s. And I didn't know that, and so I wanted to say on the radio in hopes that somebody might know what her DJ name might have been, because I was hoping to maybe find something in the archives to listen to her DJing back in the day.
3: Oh, interesting.
5: I was hoping I could throw that out there and see if anybody knew.
1: I'll bet Ben knows.
0: I bet Ben does. Sometimes, though, he sort of like plays it coy, like he doesn't, like I don't know why, but sometimes he keeps those types of cards close to his chest. But Lane, we're gonna find out was your mom's show name.
6: That's a lovely tie-in.
5: I don't know, her real name was Pamela Masters, so if anybody knows, please reach out to me.
0: We're gonna find out. Hey, what would her maiden name have been? Would it have been Masters at the time?
5: Oh wow, that's a really good point. No, it wouldn't have been. It would have been Pamela Farrow, P-H-A-R-O.
0: All right. That's how we're going to find out.
3: We'll get the detectives.
5: I hadn't even
3: on the
5: considered
3: case.
5: That. Good call.
0: The detectives are me, and I'm going to like go down and look at all the tape, the reel-to-reel tapes, and try to find Pamela's show somewhere. Lane, thank you so much. And I see that you actually have already given a donation today, so thank you for that as well.
3: Thanks,
0: thank you, Lane.
1: Yeah, thank you, Lane.
5: No, yeah. No, thank you, guys. You're the best. Have a good day.
0: All right.
3: Thanks, Lane.
0: Yay. Man, when even the Marshals Department is calling up with a fun story and not
3: Lane's
0: like
3: running
0: a...
3: for sheriff.
0: Exactly. Yeah, what a thing. All right. So I have some homework to do. We're going to find out what his mother's show name was.
3: So the Bourbon Wing Off is that's coming up is yeah. happening this year?
1: Yeah, it'll be Thursday in front of Blues and Brews like always. It'll be at the old Telluride morgue on the corner of Columbia and Willow, the
3: You're
1: little
3: kidding.
1: Blue house.
3: It was really a morgue?
1: Yes, and that house was also featured in Scrapple the movie. And I don't want to mention who lives there and has the lease on that right. house now, but yes, that was the morgue in the 1950s.
3: Very cool.
6: I lived at 309 East Columbia a handful of years ago. And that tracks.
1: Huh. Nice. Yeah.
0: All right.
1: So it will be going on again there. And as usual, it starts at 4:20. It's usually over by about 9 o'clock.
6: And why wouldn't
1: And
6: it?
1: Anything past 9 o'clock, cops usually come and shut us down. And
0: anything past 9, you might see Lane Masters.
1: Yeah. And we also want to encourage people to go out, you know, because Blues and Brews now has so much going on
0: That's
1: Thursday
0: right.
1: night. There'll be Daniel Donato playing in the Opera House that night. I know I want to go to that show, so I'd like to get in there by 10 o'clock that night.
0: All right. Well, let's see about taking a call.
1: Yeah.
0: Sweet. Hi, you're live on KOTO.
7: Hey, I have a fun follow-up to the previous caller about the Marshals Department showing up at Naked Bike Ride Festivals.
6: I think I know this person.
7: Well, I'm going to say this is a more recent story, but mad respect to the Marshals, especially Jimmy Hot Cop.
3: we do.
7: We gave the offer. You're welcome to stay. Lose the clothes. Keep the body armor.
0: Wait, did they do it? Did they take you up?
7: They declined.
6: Oh, a quick retreat up the alley.
0: What a shame. What a shame.
3: Yeah.
0: Oh, I love it.
3: We try to be inclusive. You know, we want everyone to get naked at our parties.
0: Yep.
1: Yeah.
3: And it's not creepy, you know?
1: No, like, it's not.
0: No,
3: it's
0: when
3: not
0: everyone
3: at all.
0: Is
3: People get
0: naked.
3: The wrong idea all the That's... time. We are just celebrating life and weirdness and
1: yep.
3: getting
0: Keeping
3: wild.
0: It weird.
3: And
0: when
1: after,
0: everyone
1: and
0: is
1: after
0: naked.
1: You've been on that pub crawl for 2 hours, your inhibitions are a little bit looser.
3: Yeah, you That's forget right. about it right away. And then there's a great music.
6: And there's nothing like
3: you know,
6: dance.
3: DJ
6: there's
3: playing
6: some, riding your bike down Main Street naked and then coming out to a dance party. Like,
1: yeah.
6: It feels weird for maybe 30 seconds. Yeah. I tell all my friends when I recruited them. I was like, it's weird. And then you're like, we're all naked.
1: Yeah.
3: It's exhilarating.
6: Cool. We all have bodies.
0: When everyone
6: we're
0: is naked.
6: Life and joy and we do it in the rain, sunshine, all the things. So
0: if everyone is naked, the person in clothes is the weird one. We
3: Precisely.
0: Got a call.
1: For
0: in.
1: Sure.
3: Okay.
6: Thanks for calling in.
0: Hi, you're live on KOTO.
8: Hi. Roby Rapscallion.
3: Hey! Thanks for calling in.
8: Yeah, this is Mallory.
3: Yay!
8: Clark
3: you promised you were going to call
8: fam.
3: In.
0: Yay, Mallory.
8: I have so many Roby memories, I cannot even go there.
3: Oh my
8: really.
3: Gosh.
8: But I wanted to say that I might be the only official Bourbon Wing Off sauce winner who
3: oh,
8: was ever crowned.
3: That is a claim to fame.
8: 2012.
0: That is quite a claim. That is quite a claim to fame.
3: Oh my gosh.
8: It's real. I have witnesses. I don't think I have pictures, but I have witnesses. We
0: amazing.
8: Made, Russ and I made a Basil Hades wing sauce.
3: I believe you mean Hades.
1: I
3: remember and we're
1: this.
3: About to drink some.
0: I was going to say, yeah. I think.
8: You'll get the reference.
1: Yeah.
0: Somebody literally just brought a bottle of that
3: yes,
0: into the studio.
1: That's somebody.
6: Hand delivered.
8: Nice.
3: This is
8: Lucky
3: amazing.
0: Well,
8: guys.
0: Thank you,
3: Do
0: sir.
3: Sarah doesn't.
8: So, for yeah, so, for ma- so many Roby things. I hope maybe you guys get to play a Metallica song today, but
1: yeah.
8: you'll uh-huh. probably just
0: right.
8: be telling
3: Cheers.
8: Stories the Cheers. Whole time, which is totally fine, too. He'd be down
3: thank
8: with that.
1: Thanks, Will.
0: All
3: that
0: right.
3: was so kind.
6: It was a delivery.
8: Yeah.
3: And I wish I could give Roby's favorite cheers right now while we're drinking. But those aren't appropriate.
1: We can't give that one out.
8: We'll do that later.
0: Mallory, thank you so much for calling in. Mallory, do you want to give a donation to the Rapscallions today?
8: I do. I would love to give a $50 donation.
3: Wow, thank you. You're the best, Mallory.
8: I love you guys. And you know what? I'm so glad we were all having the craziest time together at Roby's 40th birthday party at Alta Lakes.
3: Oh my God.
8: But that was maybe the most fun I've ever had in my very young Telluride life. A long ass time ago.
1: Oh my God, if those walls could talk, we'd all be in jail.
8: Yeah, probably. But I love you guys. And this one's for Papa Weird.
3: Yeah. Thanks again.
0: Yay.
1: Awesome. Thank you.
0: Mallory, thank you so much for your donation.
8: Cheers, y'all.
0: Bye.
1: Yeah.
0: All right, I think we got another caller already.
1: What did he drop? Let's 60? Go. 80?
3: Will also
0: you're live on
3: this.
0: KOTO. Oh.
9: Wow.
0: Hi, you're live on KOTO.
9: Geneva.
3: Geneva!
0: Yes.
9: Hey, you guys. I'm loving that you're doing this, and I had to call and pledge $50 in honor of Roby, but also tell my short Roby story favorite memory.
0: Please do.
9: Okay, so this was back, I don't know if everybody remembers the year of Blues and Brews when it rained like crazy and everybody got super muddy. And I was working behind the bar at the Floridora, and this was before Roby worked at the Floridora, and he was sitting next to the taps in his spot, and it was so busy because it was raining for brunch, Sunday brunch, and I think I made like 150 Bloody Marys that day, but I needed help making more mix because we went through like the entire 5 gallon bucket of Bloody Mary mix, and so I made Roby earn his spot by putting, like, all of the giant cans of tomato juice and horseradish and all of that, and he didn't know how to use the, you know, the triangle can opener that you poke two holes on either side of, like, a giant can. It was just hilarious. And he earned his spot. He helped me make, like, 10 gallons of Bloody Mary mix and then went on to bartend there for years. So,
3: yes.
0: Love it.
9: Fantastic. Missed him a lot.
3: I worked at Floridora several times over the years, and that's how I met Roby, because I bartended there one summer, I think 2010 maybe, and he sat at the bar pretty much my entire shift during the day, and we got to know each other pretty well and became really good friends that way, and I think I still was in his phone as Jessica Floridora for years.
1: I wouldn't surprise me.
3: Bethany can say that that's correct.
0: Can attest. Yeah. Oh, that's a trip.
3: But, and then I left for a little bit, and then I came back one winter and summer, and he was, I think, the bar manager, or was it Angela, but his girlfriend at the time. Yeah. But yeah, that's what we were reconnected there as well.
0: I used to call it Roby's Bar. Yeah. I didn't, when he was bartending at Floridora and when he was sort of in charge back there, I never called it Floridora. I always just said, oh yeah, I'm going to go to Roby's Bar and get a bourbon.
1: Well, you know, the whole reason that the Floridora has the incredible bourbon selection that it has now is because of Roby.
0: That was it. That's when I kind of started going. I used to drink a lot more bourbon than I do now. Unfortunately for me, I mean, you know, that's my problem, but
1: yeah.
0: But he really did. He really massively upgraded their stock over there at Floridora.
1: Yeah.
0: And it was kind of for a little while, like if you wanted a good one, you went to see Roby because that's where the good ones were.
1: Yeah.
0: Gee, thank you so much for calling in. Do you want to give us a pledge or a donation today?
9: Yeah. I'd love to donate $50 in honor of Roby himself.
0: Yay.
1: Thank you, Geneva.
3: Thank you so much,
0: Gee, thank you so much.
9: Thank you, guys.
0: I'm going to put you on hold. You can talk to Ben, and he'll get your information.
9: Okay, sounds good. Thanks, y'all.
0: Thank you.
1: Thank you.
0: And I hope that she tells little baby Owen that I said hello. Yep. Owen is like the coolest baby in town. I mean, there's a lot of cool babies. Nice. But
1: well, we got to give a shout out to Will Downing, who just came into the studio, dropped a bottle of Basil Hayden, and what, $100?
0: If the last like 15 minutes sounded a little mixed up, it was because in the middle of those calls, Will Downing comes in just without a word. Plops a bottle of Basil Hayden on the desk here and starts pouring shots. And
3: throws $100
0: threw down $100 cash.
3: Thank you very much.
0: Will Downing, you are a legend, and thank you so much. And thanks for, you know, coming in and and supporting Cotto, but also in memory of our friend Roby.
1: And we got to tell the story about, we turned Roby on to Basil Hayden when he started working in the Sheridan with us, and he loved it. You know, he just fell in love with Basil Hayden from day one. And when he got a new tattoo, 1 year he had it tattooed. And then he got another tattoo later on of the bourbon chicken wing goddess that's on your water bottle. And if you notice, she's holding a bottle of Basil Hayden.
3: Indeed she is.
0: Oh, you know? Very appropriate.
1: Yeah.
3: Yeah, I brought one, too. We've got always two bottles of bourbon in here. Getting wild.
0: I mean, you know, we kind of, that's why we scheduled y'all in the afternoon, because we needed it to be close to 5. You know, it's 5 o'clock somewhere.
6: Right. Always. Yeah. Always.
1: Yeah, it's 5 o'clock on the East Coast.
3: A little bit further. And then poor Sarah over here doesn't drink a drop, but... Yeah.
0: Hey, man, you can still celebrate.
3: We will.
6: Throw it all the ways.
0: That's right, we can still toast.
1: Yeah.
0: Man, what a thing, and what a person to celebrate and remember here on the air. What else? What other, like, good, safe for the airwave stories? Sarah, do you have anything you would want to throw in?
6: I was brought into Roby's universe later days, but just that energy and that, can you tell her, weird, like, I was born and raised here, right. And, like, I now am honored to hold it down. With this
3: crew.
6: Yeah,
3: you're doing a great job.
6: And,
1: thank you.
6: You know, Roby was, he was a giant among men. Yeah. And, love it.
1: Yeah.
3: Yeah, Roby got sick, but I don't think at this particular time we even knew.
6: The transfer warehouse was no longer.
3: How dire his diagnosis was, and he came to me and said, Jess, you always show up to the Naked Bike Ride. You always keep it going and you help spread the word. Like, can you please keep it going? I can't make it this year. I'm just not feeling it physically. My health is too poor. And I was like, sure, absolutely. I got you, you know. And I was devastated that he couldn't make it. And then as things got worse and we realized what it was, he was like, you know, whatever happens, you just need to keep this tradition alive. You need to keep us riding naked down Main Street till the end of time. And I said, I promise I will do it. I've become like the steward of the Naked Bike Ride, and I'm so honored.
6: Yep.
3: Sure. many honors.
0: It is an honor, though. I mean, what a thing. Sarah, y'all put some thought into the playlist. I want to go to a song, and I feel like you're the DJ here.
6: Oh. We definitely have some of Roby's favorites on there.
0: Yeah, let's get something in there.
6: Let's maybe go with there's a Pearl Jam on there. Cause
0: Jeremy?
6: Yeah.
0: Let's do it.
6: Let's do that one.
0: All right, let's do
6: Good
0: it.
6: Memories.
0: Here we go. Sweet. A song for Roby. Oh, wrong one. Hang on.

0: Okay, we're back on mics.
1: Okay.
0: We're going to keep telling stories. Because we were joined by another rapscallion.
1: Travis, you want to introduce
0: Travis
1: yourself?
0: Travis Young.
2: Yeah, I had to show up just hearing all the stories. It took me back.
0: That's right. What's your favorite or best that you can tell on the air, Roby memory?
2: You know, it's been repeated over and over during the show, but it was just the energy you had, the huge hugs.
0: Yeah.
2: Just the energy you had for life was amazing. And the fact that he grabbed the Nothing Festival bike ride and Lunar Cup and moved it forward was, it was just great.
1: Yeah.
0: It really is. I mean, again, like, see this, here's a person that had really no business doing it, but he saw the opportunity to keep these really special community events going. All right, let's take another call. Hi, you're live on CODA.
3: Hi, this is Bailey.
4: Hi, Bailey.
1: Hi, Bailey.
3: Hey, so I just wanted to call to make a donation too, but just wanted to, I was thinking about my favorite stories with Roby, and
4: please share
3: one of, and well, of course, the most PG one I can think of, but he he was most insistent on taking care of his friends, you know. So in 2020, I don't want to, he insisted on giving Jessica the most amazing 40th birthday party ever.
4: He sure
3: and
4: did.
3: he threw the biggest surprise that ever could happen, and not going to go into too many details, but he insisted on going to a cabin and having, like, basically almost got me broken up with the surprise that we were playing. But either way, we loved him, and he just,
4: well, only because you were trying to keep the cover and the ruse up that you were, like, cutting down a tree with Bill Masters and ditching me on my 40th birthday to do some work. And then our dog rolled nose to tail tip in bear poop, and I was pissed about that. And then my friend Catherine Davies was trying to pick up all the pieces and texting behind my back, like, okay, the plan has changed. Jessica won't bring the dog up to the cabin, so now we need to, you know, someone has to go pick up, Mark, you pick up the dog. And Roby's up there just getting the gears grinding for the coolest party anyone's ever thrown me in my life. So thank you, up in heaven, Roby.
0: Here's Roby.
1: Yeah.
0: Indeed. All right, Bailey, do you want to make a pledge today? I can take the amount, and then I'll put you on hold, and somebody can get that donation info from you. How much would you like to pledge today?
3: I'll make a pledge for $50, and I'll just let Jessica give my information.
4: Sure.
1: She
4: no
1: knows
4: problem.
1: Where you live.
4: And cool. Our money, too.
3: And I just
4: too,
3: wanted
4: right?
3: to remind you that Bethany also has an event that happens in October.
4: Yes. So we'll talk about that. Yes, yeah. Absolutely.
0: Let's hear about it.
4: Right. So, Roby was a huge fan of the Telluride Horror Show.
1: Sponsor.
4: He was a big sponsor with Telluride Forestry Solutions, and he really loved that festival and scary movies and horror. And his sister Bethany and I have also been keeping Telluride weird by doing the Thriller Dance, where we just do like a little pop-up
5: flash mob
4: of the Thriller Dance. And it's just... It's getting bigger every year, we hope. If anyone wants to dance with us this year, get in touch. We just want to make it bigger and better and just be silly and have fun and spooky and get our zombie on. And
1: it's always a good time.
5: Get the zombie
4: on. It's really good. It's really good fun. Clean fun.
0: That's fun. Clean fun. You know, all right. So here's where we can sort of get into, again, beloved community events, but I think two out of three of y'all are involved in TAB, right?
5: Indeed.
0: Yes.
4: Thank you. So, I was just in the summer TAB production, which was
5: yes.
0: That's kind of why I brought it up, is because I saw some of the photos, and it looks so much fun and just amazing. And I'm just such a big fan of TAB and Leia and Adriana and everything that everybody sort of has done for TAB for this year. Was Roby ever a model?
4: No.
0: I feel like he would have been great.
1: No, but he worked,
4: security. A model he would have slayed on for the fire department's fundraiser. Where
0: the bras.
4: Yes.
1: Oh, I forgot about that. Oh,
0: God, that was the old, I think that was the old Resource Center fundraiser, right? The bras. Oh.
4: Bravo, they called it.
1: The Bravo.
4: And he rocked a beautifully handmade bra up on the Sheridan Bar as a stage. And I have those pictures, actually.
0: Hysterical.
4: Chief
0: I remember.
4: John Bennett gave them to me.
1: I worked with him once or twice at TAB as backstage security.
0: Mm-hmm.
1: And it was really interesting because, you know, all the models are backstage. Everybody's changing clothes. And they're like, oh, it's Roby. We've all seen Roby naked a million times.
4: So
1: nobody had a problem
4: being
1: naked in front of Roby. Just like...
6: Safe space.
1: Oh, it was so funny.
4: Oh, gosh. He made everyone feel comfortable and everyone feel awesome. And that was just one of his great personality traits.
1: Yeah. And you know, talking about Jazz Fest brings back another memory. I took Roby another year to Jazz Fest, and I brought him to my parents' house. And we were leaving, and there was like six of us, and we had a Suburban. And my mom comes to me, and she says, in her thick Southern accent, she's like, son, I got a beer and a koozie for all of y'all, and there's a 12-pack in the back of the car because I know how long it takes to get into parking at Jazz Fest. And my mom was a little short lady, about 5'2", and Roby walked up to her and stuck his arms underneath her armpits and picked her up and was like, Martha, I effing love you, and put her down. And for years after that, my mom would ask me, how's your friend the lumberjack? Because she had asked Roby what he did for a living, and he was like, I'm in the forestry business, and she didn't understand it. He was like, basically, I'm a lumberjack.
0: I love it.
1: And then he would start singing the song, I'm a lumberjack, and I'm okay. I wear women's clothes and a dance all day.
0: You might have to sing the rest of that song.
1: It's a Monty Python song.
0: Okay.
1: Yeah.
0: We've got about 10 minutes left. I want to start thanking some of the people. Who else do we have out there in y'all's like private texts, if we have anybody? We did just get somebody online, Whitney Harrell.
4: Oh, nice. Yay!
0: All right, well, thank you, Whitney.
6: All right.
1: Yep.
0: And then I have one go that for some reason isn't in my report, but it's in my emails. Reed Sansom.
1: No, that's not a girl.
4: Oh,
1: that's
4: Sammy.
1: That's Reed.
4: Fernandez. No?
1: No.
4: Samson?
1: No. That's Reed.
0: Reed.
4: Oh,
1: Reed.
4: Reed
1: the bartender. Yeah.
4: Yeah, from Floridora. Mm-hmm.
6: Awesome.
1: Yay,
6: yeah,
1: thanks, Reed.
4: Lots of Floridora connections.
0: Yeah. I mean, that's how we like it, you know?
1: Yeah. Half the service industry in town knew Roby.
0: Exactly.
1: So,
0: yeah. I mean, that's it. That's us, like, sort of keeping the community alive.
1: Oh, my God. I think about the years when it was myself and Ray Santani and Jen Shannon as bartenders in the Sheridan, and Roby was our bar back.
0: Oh, nice.
1: And
0: wow.
1: We all four lived together at 566.
6: Fantastic.
1: It was insane.
0: There's a Baba Louie in the house. Hey, we got a quick phone call. Let's pick it up. Hi, you're live on Coda.
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8: Live on Coda. I'm just calling in to keep it weird.
1: Nice. Who's this?
8: Jerob Carter.
1: Oh, thanks, Jerob.
0: Hello, Jerob.
8: Jerob. One for Robbie, one for some wings, one for some whiskey.
0: Jerob.
8: I'd like to donate $100 to you guys' show.
4: Yay, awesome. Thank you,
1: Jerob.
0: You're a star. Jerob, do you have any Roby stories you can tell on the air?
8: That I can tell on the air? Oh, man. One night we were walking home down Main Street together in the middle of Main Street. It was 4:30 in the morning.
6: As one
8: does. And Maddie Templin rolled up on us and rolled down his window and said, what are you guys doing? And we said, well, we're walking home. What are you doing? And he's like, well, I'm going to the airport.
4: Like walking?
1: Why?
8: Good one.
0: No, to catch a flight. To catch like an early flight.
8: That's it. I can't tell anymore.
0: I was going to say,
6: antics all around.
0: Pretty sure the rest of them can't be told over the air.
6: Yeah.
0: Jerob, we know where you live, but you can always go to KOTO.org and make your donation online.
8: I'll do that.
0: Thank you so much, sir. And thank you for hosting an hour today. Jerob was on just an hour ago.
4: He couldn't get enough.
0: He can't get enough.
1: Nice.
0: All right, Jerob, thank you so much, man. We'll talk to you soon. That's kind of part of it, is like so many of these stories kind of you have to like really work on how you censor and what words you use in place of.
1: Yes.
0: You know, there might be body parts that get waggled or waved.
4: Yes. Waggled and waved.
0: That aren't hands.
4: Or spun around like a helicopter.
0: Everybody loves the helicopter
4: trick. That's a good trick.
0: So, again, thank you to everybody who has donated in this hour. Sarah, what's another good song we should play right now while we're thinking of it? Not the final yep. song.
4: Well, she Bethany said Graceland.
6: Yeah.
4: Or,
6: Graceland,
0: that was such
6: for
0: a
6: sure.
0: sweet story. All right, let's find it.
4: Let's play that for Bethany.
6: And it's a lovely one.
0: And friends, when we're hearing this song, let's imagine fully adult, butt-naked Roby acting out the lyrics, miming the lyrics.
6: That's a winner.
0: What a good story. All right, here's Graceland in honor of Roby.
6: Cheers.

0: I just love this song. I wonder when the wind was blowing, what was Roby's miming? Worried about it. I'm a little worried about it. But when he was a little kid, I bet it was pretty PG.
1: I wonder how many people out there listening remember Tommy's. And, you know.
2: Oh, I remember Tommy's.
0: I remember Tommy's.
1: And,
0: yeah.
1: You know, they used to do open mic night on Wednesday nights. And it, so many people would have no idea how good of a singer Roby was.
0: Oh, yeah.
1: And he would go in there. Oh, my God. Mm-hmm. He'd show up in his Carhartts and a dirty jacket, covered in grease, smelling like a pig had just rolled in whatever. And he would grab a microphone, and within 3 minutes, the whole place would be completely silent listening to him sing Tenacious D's Love Her Gently.
0: Another
2: appropriate song.
1: Yeah. And he would bring the house down. I mean, he would bring the house down every single time.
0: I love it.
1: So much fun.
0: I love it. And I do miss Tommy's. And shout out to my friend Stacy, who donated to Kodo earlier this week. She got in there early because she really wanted one of those hoodies, which actually at this point we are sold out, or just about there.
1: Nice.
0: Friends, if you donate $100 today, you get Kodo merch, limited edition and exclusive, which is always worth it. But the cooler thing, the thing that we're going to draw for in about an hour, a little over an hour, we're going to draw for a, all-inclusive Dunton package for two. So you get the hot springs, you get the room, you get the food and the wine.
3: All of it.
0: You get the food and all of it.
2: It is luxurious.
1: That is a big deal.
0: Dunton is amazing. So, folks, you got just over an hour to get your $100 donations in to get in the drawing for Dunton. In our last minute here, we do want to thank everybody who has donated to our hour. Let me just run the list real quick.
2: Thank you so much,
0: thank
2: everyone.
0: There was, what was the name I just asked you guys about? Evan.
1: Evan Slusher. Okay. Thank you, Evan.
0: Thank you, Evan. Yeah, for whatever reason, he wasn't on the proper list. But it's my system. So many donations are coming in. The system's running slow. Yeah. But let's run the names real quick. Ben Boyani, Whitney Harrell, Chris Fish, Judy Gluckstern, Christine Duggan, Kristen Marcos, and Bailey. Wait, Kristen Marcos and Evan was on that? No, I'm forgetting these names.
3: Evan Slusher.
0: Evan Slusher. Bethany Peabody, you were on there. Thank you, Bethany. Anna Duggan and Kristen Bergman. Thank y'all all so much. And anybody that I missed.
3: Thank you so very much.
1: Oh, yeah.
0: Geneva, I missed you. Will, I missed you.
1: Rube Felicelli, he donated to us soon.
2: Lane Masters, for
1: Will,
2: sure.
1: Will Downing. Will Downing. Yeah.
0: All right, we're going to send. Sarah, give us the intro for this last song.
3: This is a favorite newly dropped. Good times close off. That's all.
0: That's it.
2: That's all you gotta say.
0: Here we go.
2: Good times close off.
0: Good times close off.
1: Thanks, y'all. Thanks, Kodo.
2: Thank you, Kodo.
0: Cheers. Thanks, everybody.

0: hour 17 of our marathon guest DJ day 2026. We've got the grand finale here.
1: I thought it was hour 107, so
0: well,
1: I'm not paying attention.
0: If you count that leap year, it's different. So we're calling this the Legends Never Die, a tribute to BF Deal hour of guest DJ day today, concluding the final hour, and we've got all sorts of celebrities in the Bedford world. Let's go around the table. Let's start with you, young lady.
1: Well, I was going to start with Baba Louie.
0: Okay.
1: Jerry Bonifiglio and Baba Louie are the oldest surviving members of Kodo, extant. And then coming only really 10 years behind would be me, Lucy, DJ Lucy, the Lucy Show.
0: All right. And introduce yourself.
2: Daughter Sunshine Pritchard, Shine Pritchard. I did have a short stint of a radio show.
0: Did you? What years?
2: Yeah,
0: approximately.
2: I was 16, so what, that's 70. Sorry. Wow, I'm not that old. 86.
0: Okay.
2: Baba Louie was
1: your boss.
0: Okay.
2: My boss, and you were assistant manager. You don't remember me here then?
0: I do.
2: I'm hurt.
0: Do vaguely, but I don't remember what I had for breakfast yesterday. So,
2: I think you guys have shrunk the studio since I was here last.
0: It has. We've worked on that over the years. Bronwyn, introduce yourself.
3: And this is daughter Bronwyn. All I can say is that whenever I was looking for Dad's car anywhere, I always looked for the Kodo sticker in the window.
0: Nice.
3: I knew I was home.
0: Very good.
1: Or on one side and the BFD sticker on the other side.
3: There you go.
2: That's right.
0: Is Sue Hobby not going to play?
4: I'm in here. I'm eating pizza.
0: Oh, okay.
1: She's on break right now.
0: You can do that on radio. You can eat pizza.
5: It keeps my language in check. Maybe I should always eat pizza on the air.
0: And then there's the one, the only, Baba Louie.
6: And Baba Louie's here. And speaking about legends, we have a whole list of legends, and a couple right here in the studio, Lucy Reeves, Jim Bedford, of course, Jerry Green is the ultimate legends, and Ben Kerr is sitting here. So let's start with some music, huh?
0: Let's do it. This is the BF Deal Hour.

I can hardly hear you, Ben. What did you do? You're supposed to be good at this. Oh.

0: Hey, you're live on the KOTO radio.
1: Oh, hi, Ben. It's Dwight Rose.
0: Who is it?
1: It's Dwight.
0: Oh, Dwight from China Rose. Yes. Dwight, how are you, sir?
1: Great, man. Been listening all day, and I thought, you know, BFP was my kind of my landlord guy there for a long time, so I thought it was the time to call in and donate $100.
2: All right.
0: Dwight, thank you so much. That's awesome.
1: Yeah.
0: I think we have all your...
1: Love Jim, love you guys. Thanks for what you do.
0: Do you have a BF story worth sharing?
1: I've got a few.
0: We got time.
1: Well, he was nice enough to let me borrow his driver to take down the driving range after I had come back from a vacation and was really excited about golf. So he wanted me to take it up and gave me a driver to borrow because I had zero golf clubs. So yeah, he was, yeah, kind guy, big heart. Anyway, thanks,
3: and he wanted, he wanted everybody to be a better golfer. So of course he's going to let you borrow it.
1: Share the love. Yep.
0: Yeah. No doubt. Dwight, thanks so much. Thanks for your pledge, and thanks for calling in.
1: For sure.
0: All right.
1: Thank you, guys.
0: Cheers. You too.

0: Do we have a caller on the line?
1: Hi there. Yeah, this is Curtis Walker. How are you doing?
0: Curtis Walker.
2: Yes.
0: The famous Curtis Walker. How are you, sir?
1: Hey, I'm doing great. I'm out here in Hotchkiss today, hanging out with former radio personalities W.D. Fury and Jane Jackson. And we just had a donation for $100.
0: Celebrities in their own right. Wow. A couple of Wanderers, too, I understand.
2: All of you guys.
1: Yeah, we've all got our Wanderers jackets.
2: Yeah. Are you wearing them now?
1: Not right now. It's like 90 degrees.
0: Oh, you're supposed to say yes. Of course we're wearing them right now.
1: Oh, yeah. Can't you tell? I can tell by how I talk.
0: Curtis, did you say $50?
3: No, he said
1: what's
3: 100.
1: That?
0: 150?
2: 200.
0: $100.
2: Do I hear three?
1: Yeah, we'll do 200. I'm going to put in another 100. I want a hoodie, too.
0: Oh, all right.
2: We'll try to send you some of this rain that we're having way, because we know how badly Hotchkiss and Paonia need it.
0: How do the crops look today?
3: Another caller.
1: What's that?
0: On the Jackson spread, how do the crops look?
1: Amazing. Everything's just as beautiful as can be. We took a ride up to the Black Canyon to get a look at that. That was incredible, too. That's what we did this morning.
0: Cool. Well, say hi to those guys for us.
2: Yeah.
0: I've got to take another call here.
1: Yeah, for sure.
0: Curtis, thank you guys so much. Thank you.
2: Thanks, Curtis. Thanks to the Jacksons.
1: Have a great day.
4: Bob's going to let me drive his tractor someday.
2: Yay.
0: Do we have new callers on the line?
5: Yes.
0: Who is it? Identify yourself, please.
5: It's Rita and Terry.
0: Hey, Rita and Terry.
2: Terry.
0: Mm-hmm.
2: The other day.
0: Radio royalty.
6: Yeah.
3: They're on the legends list.
0: Oh, they are. Okay.
6: Oh.
3: Terry and Rita.
2: Definitely legends.
0: What are you guys up to today, Rita?
5: Well, I had to do a few appointments or we would be up there in person.
0: Share with us your favorite BF deal story.
5: Are you wanting me to do it right now?
0: Sure. Off the cuff. You know, it's radio.
5: Okay.

0: hearing Curtis, but anyway,
1: there must be a little delay. There's a little delay.
0: Okay, well, here we go. My favorite BS story is one everybody already knows because I told it Tuesday, as that when I came to Telluride in 1978, I was a little girl. I was 25 years old, and BF saw me and said, "You can do the news." I'm like, "Really? You gonna hire me?" And he did. And he believed in me when I didn't really know that I could do it, and started my life in Telluride, and it started my life at KOTO.
2: And you were fabulous.
0: So that's my story, but Terry has a story, too.
2: Oh, Terry.
3: Well, Terry Tice.
4: Terry Tice. BF, terrible Terry, that is.
2: Yes.
1: That's right. I won't have a West that's not free Wednesday Wahoo.
2: Mm-hmm.
4: Right. So I was on the town council in 1974, and I was there when BF came to plead for some money to get a radio station started. So I was one of those people who voted to give the initial $10,000 to get KOTO up and running.
2: Yay.
4: Yay!
2: Thank you, Terry.
1: So if it weren't for you and a few other folks, none of the rest of us would be here either, right?
2: Rita,
0: well, even though we're not as involved in KOTO these days, KOTO still is a big part of our soul. We are part of the KOTO family, and we love you guys.
2: We love you, too.
1: You're heavily involved as a listener, though, I understand.
0: Yeah.
3: And donors.
1: And donors.
2: Rita, this is Bronwyn. You may not know this, but most people from our generation might think of Susan Stamberg as the voice of radio news. For me, you and Steph were the voice of radio news.
0: Oh, that's sweet. That's just nice to hear that we live on.
4: So I'd like to make a $500 donation to the memory of BFDO Jim Bedford, dear man and good friend and constant worker for the good of the community.
5: Thank you so much.
2: Thank you very much.
5: That's awesome.
2: You guys, too, made this community what it is. So
4: I said $500.
1: You got it, $500.
5: Yay, $500.
2: I was trying for more, but come on.
1: Terry, that's amazing. Thank you so much. Amazing. That's awesome. And it's all going for a great cause.
2: Ooh.
0: Okay, you guys, everybody out there listening, let's see if you can match that.
1: Yeah, good call. Ooh, thanks, Rita. Thanks, Terry.
6: I see it.
0: Bye, you guys.
1: Who do we have on the line now? You're live on KOTO.
7: Hello.
1: Hello.
7: Hello.
5: Hello.
1: Hello.
7: Hello.
2: Who is this?
7: Hey, KOTO.
1: Sounds like Tom.
7: Author Tom. Hello.
1: Tom, how are you, sir?
7: Hello, legends and good people of Valley.
1: How are you today?
7: Can I donate $100, please?
5: Yes, you may.
7: All right.
1: Tom, thank you so much. Thank That's you. Awesome.
2: Thank you, Tom.
1: Do you have a, favorite BF Deal story?
7: I don't have a BF Deal story I can share on the radio, but I sure do have a BF Deal story or two. He used to come by and visit Jim Burley on the regular when I first moved to Telluride, and oh, what joy. So, morning listening to a legend. And you all, so thanks again.
5: Thank you.
1: Tom, thanks for taking the time and making the call. And thanks for your pledge.
2: Man,
7: and can I like give a check or pay with a card when I pick up my jacket?
1: Yes,
7: maybe?
1: Yes, either way. Or you can go online and do it on our website as well.
7: Okay, Dan.
1: All right.
7: Thank
1: Great. You. Thanks, Tom.
2: Thanks, Tom.
3: Thanks, Tom.
7: Adios.
5: Is there somebody else? Oh, no.
2: Oh, we just missed Call back. One.
1: Unless they're
2: Call
1: here.
2: Call back.
5: Unless they're
2: oh, here.
5: Here
2: we
5: Hello.
2: Go.
1: Are they here?
2: It's a,
1: Who's
5: Hello?
1: This?
5: Hello.
1: Hello.
8: Hello.
1: We have new people on the board. They've never used the board radio board before, so we have to excuse them.
2: Hey, don't blame
6: oh,
2: me.
6: Oh, it's like a disco light.
8: Hello.
1: Hello. Who's this?
8: Hey, Ben.
1: Hey, Rick.
3: It's Rick Silverman.
1: The famous Rick Silverman.

0: Hi, Rick.
1: What's happening?
2: Hi, guys. Hey, I am standing in the footsteps of giants and visionaries, and it's a great treat to have an opportunity to doff my hat one more time and throw some money into somebody else's hat in Jim's memory. He, along with a lot of other people from that era, the visionaries of the class of 1944, some of which are preceded Jim in death, like Tom Hale or John Mansfield, did so much to create the kind of town that we wanted to live in and that we're still desperately trying to maintain. So while the hugs of Bronwyn are still felt on my breast and the words of sunshine are still in my ear from the ceremony the other day, I'd like to stand in that $100 line and throw my check forward to Kodo. Long may it live, and long may Jim's name be remembered for all of his contributions to this community. Thanks, guys.
0: Thank you.
1: Well,
0: thank
1: you, Rick. Well put, Rick. Thank you so much. We appreciate it so much. Thank you.
2: He, along with him.
1: All right.
3: Is that,
4: all right.
5: The phones are
3: no pauses here.
0: Thanks for calling back, you guys.
1: Yeah. You're live on KOTO.
6: Hello.
3: Hello.
6: Hello, this is Lynn Ray. Can I go online?
5: Another legend.
3: Another legend.
0: Hi, Lynn Ray. We miss you.
6: Does that mean yes?
3: That means yes.
1: Let us check first. Hang on a sec. Let me check. Okay, you're good.
3: Okay, that's good.
6: Wait, how many people in there voted yes? I want to make sure.
3: All 20 of us.
0: Unanimous.
6: All righty then. So I can say whatever I want. I just heard what the gentleman before me said, not Rick, about how honored he was to be online. And I don't want to take his line, but I feel the same way. So whenever you're ready, I'm ready.
3: Go.
0: I don't know. Are we ready for Lynn Ray?
3: Yes.
0: Yes. Love you, girl.
1: 3, 2, 1, go.
6: Okay. I'm here. I can start talking?
1: Yes.
6: Okay. Hi, everybody.
3: Hi.
1: Hi, Lynn Ray.
6: I am very sorry that my life didn't bring me up there to honor BS life. Because if there ever was a soul that I connected with in Telluride in so many levels, as both a student and a teacher, as a person that shared the responsibility for so many years for the Telluride Film Festival, as being one of the wanderers, by being one of our closest friends, Bucks and my closest friends, I just want to say the most that anybody can say about somebody else, in my opinion, is that it was a life well spent and created memories for a lot of people. And Jim certainly qualifies for that very short description of how I feel about him.
1: Oh,
3: that's lovely. He thanks you, and we thank you.
1: Do you have
6: I already gave my money online.
1: Excellent.
6: Had to use my secretary to help me because that's not one of my great skills, but the money's there. And if I show up, I'm going to have a big party, invite everybody to Dunton to join in with me and Bearable.
3: Okay.
1: All right.
0: Wonderful.
3: Thank you, Lynn.
6: Okay.
1: Lynn Ray, do you have a favorite story?
6: If you don't know how to stuff a box with the right name, call me and I'll give you that information. I like to feel I'm a font of information. Thank you for everybody that is in that room. Thank you for everybody who has made Telluride for 2 weeks or 20 years or 50 years. The wonderful thing that it is and such a mainstay in my memory. And I love each and every one of you. Even though I can't see you there, I can feel your energy.
5: Thanks,
6: God
5: Lynn.
6: Bless you. Thank you.
3: We love can you, feel Lynn. You too.
1: Lynn Ray,
0: thank
1: love you.
0: Thanks, Lynn Ray.
6: Okay.
0: Thanks
6: we'll
0: for
6: talk
0: all
6: to
0: you
6: soon,
0: do
6: I'm
0: for
6: sure.
0: The community.
1: Okay.
0: Bye-bye.
1: Bye.
5: Another couple legends, Buck Lowe and Lynn Ray Lowe.
0: That's right.
5: Along with Steph the Red.
0: Yep, she left this morning on Park.
5: She left this morning?
0: She did.
5: Yeah, that was nice seeing her.
0: Yeah.
3: And Ingrid, another legend who took so many photos, so many great photos.
1: We might have Susie Coit on the line here. Let's see.
7: Susie. Hello?
1: Susie Coit, how are you?
7: Hey, it's Susie Coit.
1: All right, how are you today?
7: I'm good. I've been listening all day.
1: You've been calling all day, too. We love that. We love that about you.
7: I know.
0: Repeat offenders.
7: Hey, I wanted to donate $500 in DF's honor.
5: Well,
0: thank
5: thanks,
0: you,
5: Susie.
7: Hi.
0: So generous.
7: I just want to. When I first moved here in the 90s, I dated Robert, so I was Bobalooey So I was introduced not only to the Cotto family, but to the film festival family, both of which would not have existed without Jim Bedford.
3: I owe him my
7: experience of Telluride that just deepens every time I come here.
1: That's awesome.
3: Thank you, Susie.
1: Susie Coy, thank you so much.
7: You guys sound great, and I love you, and you got my information.
1: You got it. We got you covered.
7: Okay. Bye.
1: Thanks so much. Bye-bye,
3: Susie. So far, I've known everybody who's called in.
5: Yeah.
3: Like everybody who is at the service.
4: Another call yet? So far, everyone who's called in.
1: We have a quiet spell here, real quick. Oh, we've got a. Why don't you thank this person, probably?
5: Who is this person? Abby.
4: Abby Collins.
5: Abby Collins, generous donation to the BFDO.
4: Thank you.
5: Go ahead.
4: I was just going to say she was my art teacher at Telluride School growing up. So she.
5: A check in Telluride, so she's still in Telluride, huh?
4: Yeah.
5: Okay, if that's a BFDO memorial show. To KOTO. Thank you very much.
4: Thank you, Abby.
5: And here comes Kara with a big list.
8: Thanks, guys. Yeah, I was just going to hand them over to you to thank. And but I also, the phone, by the way, is ringing off the hook.
5: We know that, yeah.
8: Yes, and I just wanted to say, too, that did you have a goal?
9: Yes.
8: Okay. Just curious, because I feel like I should say where we're at so that people can help make the goal. Is that okay?
9: Yes.
8: Okay, so we're right around 5,000 right now. Wow. And the goal is 20? Yes.
9: That's what BF said.
8: Okay, okay. And we have quite a few that we haven't had time to put in yet, but probably a little over 5,000. And so if you want to, you can go to Cotto.org and make a gift toward BF's hour. But we have a ton of people to thank. Marilyn and Sam Siegel, Lance Waring and Laura Colbert, Corey Heisler, Leslie Sherlock, Kathleen and Harry, Travis Young, Paul O'Rourke, Sue Hobby, Gray Rember, Tom and Nancy Ryan, Paul Fagan, Abby, Megan Dix, Pam Petty, Amy Levick, Annie Paul, Savah, you guys say it.
9: Savas.
8: Yeah, Savas. Susie Mead, Terry and Bill Pratt, Joan May, Deborah Cutler, Susan Kerr, David and Karen Lavender, Deborah Cutler, Barbara Reeve, Dana Cohen, Owen Perkins, Nancy Dunn, Ellen and Scott Simek and Gary Tucker, and then just now Susie Coit, Ray Westman, Rick Silverman, and they just keep coming in. So,
5: wow.
8: Yeah.
5: Bunch of legends on that list, too.
4: Fabulous.
5: Huh?
9: Thank you.
8: Yes.
5: Thank you, all those people.
9: We'll keep you
4: a little
9: updated.
4: Small for me to read. Yeah.
1: Hey, we're at the Silver Tongue last hour on Silver Tongue Day, guest DJ Day, not Silver Tongue. Phone call for me? For me?
4: And you'll know who it is.
1: Hey, you're live on KOTO.
10: Yeah, you got
1: it. Hi, you're live on Cotto.
10: Deborah Cutler, Barbara Reeve, Dana Cohen, Owen.
1: Oh, it's on a time delay. In the background, Kara's still reading the list.
4: Isn't that fun? I've never heard that before. That's new.
11: It is the BF deal. Reverberation.
1: So any,
3: yeah.
1: Any second now, we'll. You're live on. You're live on Cotto radio.
12: Am I on?
1: Turn your radio off. Oh, it's Bo.
3: It's Bo.
4: Yay.
3: Oh.
4: Yay.
12: Yeah, it's Bo and David Sullivan here in Montrose. David Sullivan and Marshall Willie. Each just donated $100, and I threw in a yard also.
1: Wow.
3: Okay.
4: Thank you, everybody.
12: And we're going to get off the air so more people can get on, but just want to thank everybody again for the great celebration of life on Tuesday, and we all love Jim Bedford BF deal.
11: And you were a fabulous MC, Bo. Thank you so much for all you did.
12: We'll talk soon.
1: Bye-bye. Bye-bye.
3: And I just got a check in a condolence card from Abby Collins.
5: I had another check. Good.
3: For $100. Thank you so much for the BFD show.
4: Thank you, Abby.
1: Thanks, Abby.
4: Yay.
1: You know, we're talking about Jim Bedford, a.k.a. BFD. Until the other day, I didn't know his middle name was Montgomery.
4: Yeah.
1: Yes. Oh, I would have used that so many times.
8: Right.
4: Probably why
1: what a
4: he kept
1: great,
4: it from you.
1: Great name. That's wonderful.
4: For sure.
1: Lucy, describe Jim for those who might be tuning in and just, you know, 25 words or less. Who was Jim Bedford?
13: Nice drive.
3: Yeah, really. I can't even begin to think about it, but, you know, I was in awe. You know, I was a mentee and before anything else. And the first time I met him, I locked myself out of the Opera House office and I tried to call my boss, who at the time is Roger Williams, and he said, "I'm not here. Call Jim Bedford." So I called Jim. He had a key. You know, he had a lot of keys. Nobody ever gave back their keys.
1: He did. He had a big keychain about that big, just like yep. Shine is making a motion that
4: lipped on his belt loop.
1: Yeah.
4: Yeah.
1: Yeah, I remember
4: hear
1: that.
4: Him coming.
1: Yeah.
3: And he and Shine walked down from their house on Aspen and let me into the office, and we've been good friends ever since.
5: Wow. That's great.
3: Good Anybody friend. Else have a first time story of Jim?
13: Well, that was a story. That wasn't a description.
3: Oh.
13: But I'll accept it.
5: That was a good story.
3: That was my first time that I met him, except when I saw him and you. I remember seeing you tearing tickets and announcing the movies before I met anybody else.
5: Did you know him as B.F. Deal? Not right there.
3: Pretty soon.
5: Pretty soon.
3: I mean, everybody called him BF, and it was around film festival time, yeah. and I said, "What do you want me to call you?" And he said, "BF." So I never stopped calling him BF.
4: I don't think that Roger Williams was in the group, the cool group, who could call him BF Deal.
5: No.
4: So
3: he kind of said it with a sneer.
4: Yeah.
3: But you used to call your dad Jim until you came back from school one day and said, "Are you my dad? Can I call you dad?"
4: So Bronwyn, you know, called him Jim. So I'm younger daughter. I called him Jim. Went to school one year, and all of a sudden, yeah, all these people had dads. What are dads? Came home and said, "Hey, you're my dad, right?" He said, "Yeah, I'm going to start calling you dad." And I remember having to
1: that
4: really think about it.
1: It is great.
4: And he's been dad ever since.
1: That's a cool story. That's
4: yeah.
1: Very cool.
4: Not BF to me.
1: Yeah. Right.
14: Ben, I have a story and a description.
1: Oh, go for it, Bronwyn. Yes. Yes, absolutely. This is Bronwyn.
14: To me, my dad was a person who fulfilled his commitments, and he taught me to fulfill my commitments, and I hold that really dear. The morning that he died, about 6 hours before he died, and Lucy has asked me to tell this story, he suddenly said, he was perfectly alert and talking and engaging, he said, "I can't do the show." Lucy, in all of her love, just said, "It's okay. You don't have to do the show." And he kept saying that, "I can't do the show, I can't do the show." And we thought we'd just affirm, affirm, affirm, and he would hear the love and it was okay to go. And finally, he kind of went quiet, but it was clear that we hadn't gotten the message. So he said, "I guess we're going to have to negotiate." And I said, "What do you have to negotiate with?" And I thought he would say, "I have my integrity. I have my great presence. I have my
4: personality."
14: Personality. And he said, $20,000. And I said, "What will $20,000 get you?" And he said, "It will pay off all of the people who have put in so much work for the show. I can't do the show, but then we can pay them off." And what I hear is, "And then my commitments will be fulfilled, and I can go on." And from that, we have this idea of this special number, 20,000. And that's what we're working with here today.
1: Brilliant, so. Brilliantly put. The show had a lot of meaning in the film industry and in his life. Can you touch on that just a little bit?
14: I think my sister can do that better than I can.
4: So, when we moved here in 72, our first home was the space under the Sheridan Opera House, which back then
14: hadn't been renovated.
4: That's right. And yet there was still a show sign above the Opera House. Within a year or so, the Pences, Bill and Stella, went upstairs to look at the Opera House. Dad went upstairs to meet them. They told him they were going to renovate it and turn it into a theater. He said, "You have a manager." "No, I'd love to be put in the pot." He became the manager. Shows right there on the Opera House. They developed the film festival. The show came along with it. That was the big overarching theme of the
1: film. It was
4: the
1: logo, and logo was on just about everything.
3: It was all about show.
1: All about show.
4: Yeah. And it wasn't just the word. It was the vision. It was us putting it together such that we were putting in 90% of the work, and what do they say? 10% of the love, and only the love must show, right?
1: Yeah.
4: Is that
1: kind
4: of what Chuck Jones said?
1: Yeah.
4: But it was all about that love of show. And it fed into his building, having the idea and making the idea of Kodo.
5: He told me I couldn't be Baba Louie on the radio without the word show.
4: Oh,
5: so now
4: wow. It's
5: a Baba Louie show.
4: Yeah. Wow. So, it just kind of permeated from, and I don't know, Mom says that he already had an idea of a radio show, or I'm sorry, a radio station before he came here. But I don't think until he landed and realized what was here.
5: Yeah.
4: And
1: the potential for
4: a
1: radio station in an area like this, so you know, cut off
13: somebody
1: from the rest
13: really
1: of the world.
13: Wants to be on the show here. This, the phone line's blowing up, you guys.
1: This person right here.
8: Rick and Helen just called in.
4: Oh wow!
8: Yeah, and they just said thank you to all of the legends in the room.
5: All right, they're not all in the room, legends. But we got a whole list of legends.
4: Yeah.
1: Who's on the phone line? Do we have anybody here?
15: Hello.
1: Mm-hmm. Who's this? Yeah.
15: This is Valerie Cramp.
1: Valerie. Hey, Valerie. All your friends are here.
4: From the San Francisco area.
15: I heard you talking.
5: From the Bay Area.
15: Yeah. I was thinking about the first time I remember meeting BF as an adult, actually. I was 20. And I came up to work Mountain Film as kind of like a test run, and the first person I saw standing in front of the Opera House was BF, and I told him who I was, and he said, "Oh, you'll be staying with me tonight." Thought, strange.
4: He could have worked on that delivery a little better.
1: Right. And you didn't run away, and that's good.
15: I didn't run away, and I slept on the floor in the living room. And
4: thank you for the clarification.
15: Amazing guest coach for me. So anyway,
5: you were safe because your father was here.
4: That's right.
15: Yeah. I wish he was here too.
4: So
15: I think about BF and I miss him too.
1: He's
3: a legend
4: for sure.
1: Hey, Valerie, remind our listeners who your dad was.
15: So my dad was Ross Krantz, and he worked the festival for 40 years, the Telluride Film Festival, and he also worked Mountain Film.
1: And what was his job? Yeah, tell us about his job.
15: Chief technician for most of those years.
5: He fixed everything.
15: So
3: he fixed a movie projector while I was still running.
4: Yeah.
1: Right.
15: Yeah. Yeah, when film was king still.
4: He and Dad are up in that that great movie theater, wherever it is, with Bill Pence, and your dad's fixing the projector, and we've got Magic Brennan and John Fahnestock in the back showing the film, and Marcello Malcolm Goldie is haunting every black space, dark space in that theater, right?
3: In the darkness behind you.
4: Yes, yes.
1: In Film Festival Heaven.
4: That's right.
1: Kind of like rock and roll heaven, Film Festival Heaven.
12: Yeah.
5: A lot of crossover from the film festival and the radio station.
4: That's right. That's right.
5: And guess what? Because of BFDL.
4: Yeah. Yeah. Doing the show. All about the show.
5: Yeah.
1: Well, Valerie, you want to add anything else?
15: Just wanted you guys to know I love you all. And I can't wait to see you in a week or so.
1: All right.
3: You too, Val.
4: We love you, Valerie. Thank you for calling in.
15: Yeah. And I've donated to the cause.
1: So. Thank you so much. Thank you so much,
4: Valerie.
1: For that.
4: Can't wait to see you.
15: Yeah.
4: All right. $100.
1: All right.
15: Yeah.
1: Thanks,
15: love you,
1: Valerie.
15: Too.
1: Okay. See you soon.
15: Take care. Okay. Bye.
1: What do we have here? You're live on KOTO and KOOK.
16: Hey, how you doing there? I want to make a contribution for my wife and I for Jim Bedford.
1: All right. Who's this?
16: It's Jim Lincoln.
1: I thought it was you, Jim.
16: Is that you, Ben?
1: Yes, it is. How are you today?
16: How you doing?
1: Good.
16: Good. Really good. We even got a little bit of rain. We were sitting outside, so we really wanted to get poured on. How is it up in town?
1: We got a nice little rainstorm here today. Not huge, good. But very nice.
16: Hey, it all helps.
1: Yeah, exactly.
16: It's going to be a huge winter. I just feel it.
1: Yeah, the rumors are building. I think you're right.
16: Yeah,
1: Do you have a favorite?
16: Anyway, I want to... Sue and I want to throw in $500 for a big fucking deal.
3: Ah, that's funny.
4: Thank you.
3: Said it out loud.
16: I can't say that on the air.
3: We'll beep you out later.
1: That's right. We'll edit that later.
13: We'll fix it in post.
1: Jim, thank you so much.
16: You want a box number?
1: No, I think we have you. You know, for the last 35 years, I think we have your box number.
16: Pretty sure I'm in your system there.
1: You are
5: probably 50 years.
1: Yeah. Jim,
3: thank you, Jim.
1: Jim and Sue, thank you so much.
16: Okay.
1: All right.
16: Take care, you guys. Love you.
1: Love you too, man.
16: Bye.
1: See ya.
5: Bye. Speaking about birthdays, Corey Heisler's birthday today, and she donated, and Heather Bachman.
4: Thank you, Corey.
5: So
4: thank you, Heather.
5: They donated, and their birthday's today.
3: And I didn't hear Kathy Green's name, and I know she donated. And I didn't hear Susan Kerr's name, and I know she donated.
1: Oh, I heard her name.
3: Oh.
1: My bad ears were up for that. Yeah.
13: And Kathy for Society Turn Business Center.
3: Yeah. Which isn't even a DJ.
13: Right.
3: Yeah.
1: Hi, you're live on KOTO and KOOK.
17: Hey, it's Jumpin'.
5: Jumpin' Jan. She's
3: another
5: on the list.
3: Legend.
5: She's another legend.
4: That's right.
5: You're in No Man.
17: This has been such an incredible day of radio.
1: Oh, thanks, Jumpin'.
17: What an outpouring. It's a testament to Jim.
1: Oh, absolutely. Yeah.
17: Yeah. Thank God for Jim Bedford and for his vision.
1: Hey, do you have
17: I'd like to donate $100 to KOTO, please.
1: You got it, Jumpin' Jan.
4: Thank you, Jumpin' Jan.
17: Thanks, you guys.
4: Please,
17: carry on.
4: All right. Say hello to Nomad for us.
1: Oh. Thanks, Jumpin'. Hi, you're live on KOTO, KOOK. Are you on the line?
18: Hey,
1: how are you?
18: Hi, good. This is Doreen Miles, and I was calling to make a donation on behalf of myself and my husband, Don Miles, during the Baba Louie show today.
1: Oh, thank you so much.
4: Thank you.
18: Yeah, we'd like to donate $500.
4: Fabulous.
1: Thank you, Doreen. I appreciate
4: that
1: so much.
5: Thanks, Doreen.
18: You bet, you guys. Have a great show, and good luck.
1: Oh, thank you so much. We appreciate your support.
18: Bye-bye.
1: Bye.
3: Well, this is your last chance, everybody.
1: Hey, you're live on KOTO and KOOK.
19: Hi, this is Tim Stuntman. How are you
1: Timmy.
19: Doing?
3: Stuntman. Thank you so much for your help on Tuesday.
4: You were fabulous.
3: You're the man.
1: I know you've got a good
19: donate $100.
1: You've got a good BF story, Timmy. I know you.
19: Oh boy, I have a few.
1: Pick one, just one.
19: But BF gave me my first job, really, with the Telluride Film Festival. So many.
3: You were slept for years. You got married how many times? 20 times.
19: 14 times. 14. Married. Yeah, 14. Well, I'd say 13 brides and one husband. But yeah, some very good years, a lot of fun, and I owe a lot of that to Jim. Thank you.
1: Oh, thanks, Timmy.
3: Thank you.
1: So great to hear from you. How much did you want to pledge?
19: $100.
1: $100. You got it, man. Thank you so much, Timmy.
19: Great. Thank you, guys.
1: All right.
19: Love you all.
1: Love you too, buddy. Love you. See ya.
5: Constant phone calls.
3: I know.
1: Hi, you're live on KOTO and KOOK.
20: Hi, this is Craig. Can I request a song?
5: You can sing it.
1: In a God of the Vita? I can't find that one.
20: You can fit that in.
1: I've looked everywhere for it. I can't find it.
20: Oh, boy.
5: You'll have to sing
20: it. Joey D.
1: Hey, Joey D.
20: Joey D.
1: What's happening?
20: I just want to say that today has been an incredible show. You guys are amazing. And I don't think I would have been here as long as I have if it wasn't for the radio. You know how you have these bumper stickers that say, I came to ski, but I stayed for the library?
1: Yeah.
20: I stayed for Kodo.
3: Oh.
1: Okay. Nice.
20: No reason. No other reason.
1: We've stolen that idea from the library as well.
5: Yeah.
1: Stayed for Kodo.
20: Well, I want to give you $100.
1: Oh, thanks so much, Joe.
3: Thank you.
1: Do you have a favorite BF deal story?
20: You know, my kids all pretty much grew up in Lawson Hill, and Polly would always tell me that his favorite thing to do was to go over to BF's house and watch movies on his big screen.
5: Yeah.
1: Oh, right. Wow.
20: In the evening. So I don't know how many kids, you know, that got to witness that, or, you know, but BF always had some great movie showing.
1: Oh, that's fun. That's a great memory. That's a great memory.
20: So that's, and you know, the other thing about Kodo is BF and Jerry, of course, started something that made this community more than ever. You know, it's Buzz. When you think about Buzz and Buck and people like that, and you guys and Baba Louie, and of course you, Jerry, the people that he gave opportunity to do these things.
1: Yeah.
20: It's amazing.
1: Really changed the direction of this
20: town.
1: That's
20: why the community is so strong. Hopefully it carries on.
5: Thanks, Joey.
1: Thanks, Joe.
20: Take care, you guys.
1: All right.
20: Got it, Vita.
1: Coming up. Stay tuned. Hey, you're live on KOTO and KOOK. Who's this?
21: It's going to be good.
22: Hi, Ben. It's Kelly Youngstrom.
1: Oh, my gosh. Kelly Youngstrom.
3: Kelly.
1: How are you?
22: Hi, everybody.
3: Hi.
22: Hello. I'm sending my love and wanted to donate $100 in honor of BF and taking me into the Nugget fam all those years ago.
3: Yeah.
22: And, love you all and sending my best to you guys.
1: Kelly, where are you these days?
22: Dallas. We're driving over Dallas right now. We just got service, so I might cut out here, but anyway, wanted to send my love and a little donation.
1: Thank you so much, Kelly.
5: Thanks, Kelly.
3: Thank you, Kelly.
22: Thank you.
1: Appreciate
3: you.
1: Drive
3: safe.
1: All right.
3: Oh, my God. They're coming in fast there. The phone line is ringing off the hook, if you can't tell. Just wanted to remind everyone, if you want to make a donation to BF Show, you can also go to kodo.org.
23: Thank you,
3: thanks,
23: Kara.
1: Yeah. Kelly worked at the Nugget and as a projectionist for the longest time, didn't she?
23: I trained her to be a projectionist.
1: Yeah.
23: She's a projectionist to the day. She did Hateful Eight in Florida, I think, on 70 millimeter.
1: Oh.
23: Another Quentin Tarantino film.
1: Well, let's see. We've got about 12 minutes left of the BF Deal Hour here on Guest DJ Day. So now's your opportunity. Hey, what's up?
24: Hey, I am just bopping in to say that one, Vicky Phelps and Dean Raleigh called in to give a donation, and Jake Bedford also called in and wanted to give his love to all y'all. He went online to donate, but he wanted to share his love with you.
3: Thank you.
24: Yeah.
23: Thank you, Dean.
1: Thanks, Julie.
23: And Jake.
1: Hey, you're live on KOTO and KOOK. Who's this?
0: Wait, hey, am I on the air?
1: Yes, you are.
2: That sounds
1: like Ingrid.
0: I'm listening to the radio and it's telling, I mean, the computer is telling me something else. Okay, well, I am glad. This is Ingrid.
2: Yay.
0: I am glad. Hello, my darlings. I am so glad somebody is running the show since BF bailed. I mean, that guy. Can you believe it? Anyway, it's wonderful. I feel like I'm in a time warp listening to everybody, as I often do every time I come to Telluride. You want to know my favorite BF story,
1: yes,
0: don't
1: I do.
0: You?
1: I do. I would love that. You read my mind.
0: Well, I'll put it very, well, it's rather succinct. There was a night in which, in the old studio, in the Miners Union, an evening where the quartets, the idea for the quartets was born. And the only male that was there, other than all of the, I think it was all the original quartets, or most of them, was BF. And the picture that was over the toilet for many years.
1: Yes, know it well.
0: Of BF with a demonic look in his eye.
1: Oh, it's classic.
0: That is from that evening.
1: Okay.
0: And it was a very magical evening, and it was also when we got some sort of grant that night. I can't remember if it was from the town or who it was from. It was $10,000.
1: Huge money in those days. Yeah, a lot of money in those days.
0: Yeah, it was a lot of money then, so we were celebrating. And so BF was in a randy mood, as you can see. and we just had a whole lot of fun.
1: Oh, that sounds great.
6: And so, Ingrid, I'll pay you $1,000. I'll pay Kodo $1,000 if you tell me who all the quartets are.
1: Oh! Throw it down.
0: Okay. Oh, I did take a gummy. Oh, damn. Okay.
5: Come on, Ingrid. You know it.
0: Okay. Rita Robinson, Connie Collins, a woman named Kathy Sullivan.
7: Yeah.
0: A woman who was at that time Barry Cook. Steph Himmelsbach at the time.
7: Steph the Red.
6: Yes.
0: How many of us were we? How many more do I have to go?
6: You can coach her.
1: You? How about you? Were you a? Yeah.
0: Wait. I know. Rita. Did I say Rita?
5: Yeah, you said
7: yes.
0: Rita. Okay. Yeah, Rita, Connie, Ingrid, Barry, Stephanie, Kathy, Sullivan. Oh, and there was one more. Oh, wasn't there? Is that true?
5: No, I think that was it.
0: Baba?
5: Yeah, I was right in the middle.
0: That was it? That was it?
1: I think you better get some better gummies because you remembered all of them.
5: Thanks, Andrew.
0: Well, you bet. And I have donated. I donated $118, and you know what the 18 is for.
6: His birthday,
5: yeah.
1: Perfect.
0: Birthday and live celebration. Killer live celebration. The best ever. What a community. What a community.
5: You have any photos?
6: Yeah.
0: Nope, not from that day. No. I just wanted to enjoy it.
6: She forgot her phone.
0: Weep and laugh, like we all did, weeping and laughing.
1: Well,
0: it was great.
1: Ingrid, thank you for being the photographer of the decade for that period. It was your photography and lives on and reminds us of all the great time we had.
7: Your black and white scheduled for being blackouts.
0: It was just so much fun to be part of the family that I was shooting. You know?
1: Yeah.
0: It was something. And it still is something. And Tara Pallone's incredible.
1: Isn't she?
0: What a leader.
1: Yes, indeed.
0: What a leader. Perfect balance of professionalism and fun. That one.
1: Yes, indeed.
0: Yeah.
1: I concur.
0: Yeah. Okay, you guys, carry on in the name of BF. The show must go on.
1: You got it.
2: That's right.
1: Thanks, Andrew.
2: Thank you, Ingrid. Love you.
0: Okay.
6: Thank you.
0: I love
1: you. Who have you got on the line? You're online.
21: Hi, this is Michael Goldberg and Ashley Hayward. We'd like to give $1,000 to the Capitol Custodians in honor of Gene Will. Additionally, we'd like to give $500 to the Beatles brunch with Bearable for Bearable. We love all of y'all. Take care.
23: Thank you.
1: Who was that mass man?
23: I don't know.
5: I know Gene Mile, though.
1: Okay, he'll know.
5: He'll know, yeah.
1: All right.
23: Okay.
1: So we have anybody else on the line? Anybody else there?
23: I don't know. I think we are first.
5: Shine's on the line.
8: I'm on the line.
23: Shine's on the line.
1: Okay. Nobody on the line. The line is clear. Well, we've got a couple more minutes. Why don't you read off the legends list? You've got a list there, Bubba Louie. Oops. Never mind. Hey, you're live on KOTO and KOOK.
9: Well, I better put in my two cents. This is Tim Erdman.
1: Hey, Tim.
9: And I'm just remembering BF for all that he did, mentoring all of us. I was at Winter Stash way back when Jim told me how to do things, which he often did tell you how to do things. And of course, when we were trying to solar heat the school back in the 70s, Sullivan and I ran into Bedford often because we were out late. They were filming the Butch and Sundance, the early days, I believe, that winter. And BF was an inspiration always. So just can't say enough about all you guys, all the legends that have been here, and... why don't we put in $500 for BF?
1: Tammy, thank you so much.
23: Thank you, Tim. Continuing the show.
9: It's wonderful to hear everybody.
1: Timmy, thanks for calling in. We really appreciate that. That's wonderful.
23: It's wonderful to hear from all of you, everybody who's called in.
5: Yeah. Tim Erdman, another legend.
23: Yeah.
9: I'm not sure about that. Okay.
1: All right.
9: Love you guys. See ya.
1: Love you. See you, Tim.
23: Thank you, Tim.
1: Okay.
23: No.
5: Oh, should I read some legends?
1: Yeah, read some legends here.
5: Yeah, this is just a small group of legends. Jim Bedford, Jerry Green, Ben Kerr, Rita Robinson, Terry Tice, Joan May, Janice Zink, No Man, Gary Hickox, Alan Gerstle, Cindy O'Brien, Lindray Lowe, Mary Cal Hollis, Jim Pettigrew, Suzanne Chevins, Bearable, Lucy Reeve, Kathleen Erie, Steph DeRed, member Esther White, Karen Patterson, Mark Izzard, Ingrid, Brant Garber, Kathy Green, Buck Lowe, Dick Undrew, Bob Brickle, Terry Selby, David Scalaire, Brother Al Johnson, and Billy Joe Moffat.
23: That's on the list so far, yeah.
5: So far. That's just a small.
10: Hello, hello. Grouping.
1: Hello, hello. Who's this?
10: This is Craig. I'm just listening to Tim talk about BF.
1: Did you know BF, Craig?
10: And Lexi and I worked for BF in an early film festival, and we miss him so much.
23: You sold concessions, right?
10: Say again?
23: You sold concessions?
10: Lexi worked concessions and ticket sales. Yep.
1: All right. Do you have a favorite BF deal story?
10: A favorite BF story. Well, I've got a favorite song for him. So the song would be Old and Wise, Alan Parsons Project. Mm-hmm.
23: I played that for you a couple weeks ago.
10: That's
5: great.
10: Thanks. Yeah. Oh, yeah. I've made some requests. I have so many favorites going on, and another favorite is Lexi and I got married in Town Park '74. To John Cowan sang us so many love songs, and we've been married 54 years now.
23: Congratulations,
1: Craig. Hey, Craig. Congratulations.
5: Thanks a lot.
1: Thanks so much for tuning in. See ya.
10: Well,
5: you can go on.
1: He's the favorite caller of the day.
23: You
24: You guys, I just want to say when I first came on, we said that we had raised around 5,000. We are definitely closer to 10 right now in the last hour, which is so incredible. Wow, and so thank you, everyone who's called in. Go to kodo.org if we didn't get your information on the other line, and donate to BF Deals Hour. But
3: or anyone.
24: Anyone, yeah.
3: Anyone. You're all heroes in
24: but
3: my
24: that's
3: book.
24: A huge amount to come in just over the last hour, including, I mean, just we have so many names here. Ben, you got another one on the line? Or?
1: Mm-hmm. Oh, let's yeah. see.
5: We're not going to stop.
1: Hi, who's this?
8: Gosh, there's three or four.
1: Craig, thanks. Craig, we got to go. Got to go.
8: One's for Lexi.
1: Disconnect.
11: Gotta
1: reconnect.
11: Love the enthusiasm for the community. Yeah.
1: He's everywhere.
11: Oh, and we got another one. Is it?
5: Hopefully it's another one, huh?
11: Yeah.
24: They're just coming in fast and furious.
11: I know. I mean, we can't keep up, which is amazing.
1: Hi, who's this?
12: Hi there.
1: Hey there. You're live on KOTO.
12: Yeah. Yeah, I'm going to go ahead. I'll make a donation online.
1: Is this Durfee?
12: Thanks to
5: Durfee
12: yeah,
5: Day.
12: It is.
5: Sounds like Durfee.
1: Sounds like Durfee.
11: Yeah.
12: What's going on?
11: Oh, nothing.
1: We're going to ask you that.
12: Are you making money?
11: Yeah.
12: Are you making money?
1: Yes.
11: $20,000 for BF.
5: We just need 10 no, more 1,000.
11: Actually, can, yeah, 10 listen, more.
5: A few
12: I know
5: more.
12: I know you're all busy. Do you want me to do this? I can do this online if you want.
5: No, do it right now.
12: Huh?
11: Or not.
12: Do it now?
11: Yeah. Do it now.
12: All right. I'd like to make a $500 contribution, Gail.
3: Thank you, Durfee. Okay. Right Thank on the Durfee dot of 5 o'clock. How can you lose?
12: I set my alarm to be the last minute.
11: Yeah.
12: So let's see. All right. So it's I'm going to give you a credit card.
1: Okay, let me put you on hold, and we'll take your credit card information off air, okay?
12: Any way you want to do it.
1: All right, stand by.
3: That's okay with you.
1: Stand by. Thanks, Durfee.
11: Thanks, Durfee.
24: Thank you, Durfee.
12: Okay. All right.
3: Ben's really learning how to use the phone now.
11: Yeah.
1: Well, I'll tell you what, yeah.
5: After a couple hours,
1: I'm not getting any better.
11: Oh, yeah, you are. Practice makes perfect, Ben.
1: All right.
5: So we do have a last song, BF's favorite song we're going to play. And during that song, you can keep calling in because we'll fade it a little bit. Mm-hmm. And it's Glenn Miller with Gene Krupa on the drums, which was BF's favorite song.
1: Cool.
5: So if you can cue that up.
11: One of them. Mm-hmm. He had a million of them.
24: Yeah.
5: Yeah. Like so.
1: Any closing remarks from anybody that you'd like to make?
11: I have one that I would like for the family to close after me.
24: Well, I'll say something after you.
11: Yeah, one thing I would like to say, Lucy was asked to give her description of BF, and she gave a story instead, and I kind of quipped on that, which I didn't mean to cut her off on, but or discount that. But I've heard her give a lot of descriptions of the band. And I've heard a lot of other descriptions from the family as an outsider and from friends as well. And I'm just going to throw out a few words I've heard, like incredibly handsome and well-read, highly intelligent, fantastic father from both of you girls. Great-grandfather, visionary, trusted friend, loyal, great boss, and for me, someone trusted as though he was a father. I've also heard incredible asshole. I've heard taskmaster.
24: He just wanted to see you do your best.
5: The man of all seasons.
11: Man of all seasons. I've heard Renaissance man. I've heard mentor. The list goes on and on. And that's why I said good luck with 25 words or less. But The one that gets me most right now in this room is Visionary. But I'm not going to have the last word.
23: And I don't have any more descriptions of him, but I just have to say that I am so glad when he stopped collecting film and started collecting books. Because film is really heavy.
4: It's kind of like this room, walking into it after so many years. It used to be packed with all LPs. You guys have had to downsize, right?
1: Yeah.
4: So that's what Dad did. But I think something else that I just want the community to know, especially if you weren't at the Celebration of Life for Dad on Tuesday, is just he loved this community. He was so passionate about this community. And you all continue to show up to support each other, this tremendous radio station that was just a, you know, a little bright light for him originally. And look at what you all have done. He was so proud of this community and all of you. And thank you to Kara and Ben and Babalui and everyone who keeps the station on air. I can't imagine any other place that could do this the way you all did it. So thank you.
23: Can't imagine Telluride without Kodo.
4: In his last couple of years especially, Dad showed that unlike so many founders who have ownership over what they create, Dad was so glad and so proud to be able to hand off these treasures that he was part of making. And he took such joy in the people who picked up the vision and continued to make it new, not tried to keep it the same, but allowed it to grow, but to keep the spirit of it alive. And he loved you all. Thank you.
1: And thus, we close out BF Deal Hour and also Guest DJ Day here on KOTO. We thank all of you, everyone involved throughout the entire day. Thank you so much for participating, calling in, making pledges. This is KOTO and Telluride and KOOK Ridgeway.

0: drawers.
1: We're drawing.
2: All right. We're going to draw for the Dunton Hot Springs one night stay.
3: Oh, my gosh.
0: Ooh, valued at more than $3,000. This is Marilyn and Sam Siegel.
3: Yay! Yay!
0: Oh, my gosh. You know what? That is instant karma for letting us, for them letting us throw block parties. Thank you, Marilyn and Sam.
3: Yay! Yay!
2: We should look out the window and wave at them.
3: Yeah.
0: I know. Marilyn and Sam, winners of the Dunton Hot Springs package. You should go on August 27th. It's our next block party. All
2: right. That's right.
0: So that tickled Ben.
2: So good.
0: Oh, awesome. Congrats, you guys.
3: Happy guest DJ day.
1: How local can you get?
3: Right?
1: Across the street.
4: That's good.
5: Generate hydropower for millions of people across the West, and they both hit record low levels this month. So the priority is keeping those dams and reservoirs working somewhat normally for the next couple of years. Beyond that, the states that use the Colorado River are absolutely not out of the woods yet.
6: I've been speaking with KJZC's Alex Hager. Alex, thanks so much.
5: Thank you for having me.
7: The company Flock Safety, which makes automated license plate readers that police use to track vehicles, held its annual conference this week. Their product is meeting growing resistance. According to the advocacy group DFlock, at least 100 cities have deactivated the cameras or canceled their contracts. As NPR's Meg Anderson reports, some people are so fed up with Flock cameras that they're covering them up or even destroying them.
8: A couple times a week, Brady O'Rourke walks to the busiest street near his house in Crystal, Minnesota. He carries a big metal pole with a bright yellow sign taped to the end.
9: Yeah, this is a roof rake that I've never used.
8: A roof rake, for those in less wintry climates, is something people use to scrape snow off their house. Although he has different plans for this one.
9: Thank you.
8: When we get to the intersection, we come to a Flock camera. It's about 12 feet tall. Normally, this camera would record everyone who drives down this street. Not right now. O'Rourke lifts his pole into the air and blocks the camera with his sign.
9: And then I'll just stand here and I'll wave to people and I'll do it for, 20, 30 minutes.
8: As we stand there, some drivers wave back and smile.
9: Yep. Thumbs up. I'll take it.
8: O'Rourke is part of a growing movement against automated license plate readers like Flock. According to Flock, more than 5,000 law enforcement agencies use their technology. Every month, those cameras capture billions of license plates and other details about a car. That allows police to see where a driver has been over time. People going to work, to the doctor, to daycare to pick up their kids. Claire Garvey is a privacy lawyer at New York University's Policing Project.
10: What we've enabled in practical reality is law enforcement to go back and look at where any of us was at any given point in time.
8: She says she wants to see more oversight from lawmakers.
10: We did not set up a system of governance in this country that says, just don't do anything wrong and you won't have anything to worry about. What we said is, no, actually law enforcement is affirmatively restricted against getting up in our business as we go about our daily lives.
8: Police leaders say Flock cameras help them locate stolen vehicles and missing people. And a recent preliminary study seemed to show that they can deter car theft. But the technology has also been abused. Police officers, for instance, have used it to stalk ex-girlfriends. A sheriff's office in Texas used it to track a woman who may have had an abortion. That has led some people to take matters into their own hands.
11: Police are investigating after a Flock camera was vandalized.
12: Two Flock cameras were vandalized in Benson, that's east of Tucson, over the weekend.
13: Three damaged automated license plate reader cameras in the city.
8: According to an NPR review, Flock cameras have been vandalized in at least 36 states. They've been stolen, sawed down, crashed into, covered in paint and stickers, even shot at with guns. Instagram and TikTok are filled with tongue-in-cheek how-to videos, like how to discreetly saw through a metal pole. Garrett Langley is the CEO and co-founder of Flock.
14: These are people being amped up to go do something
4: And I don't think that they're being given the level of information they should, that they're also committing a felony.
8: Last week, Flock changed some of its features to help prevent abuse. That includes cutting off access to officers who appear to be misusing the tool.
4: We are so transparent about the business, right? We don't own this data. We don't sell this data. Cities have control over how long it's stored and who it's shared with.
8: Langley says if people

0: does the locations of license plate readers agree? This week is the group's National Week of Action. They say more than 25,000 people are registered for events around the country, things like protests and education sessions, which offer people a legal way to use their voice. Meg Anderson, NPR News.
1: This midterm election year has seen plenty of political battles over redistricting. That is, over redrawing congressional district borders, sometimes to favor one political party over another, also known as gerrymandering. Why gerrymandering? As part of our Word of the Week series, NPR's Scott Newman maps it out.
2: You've likely heard of Samuel Adams and John Hancock. Here he is putting his famous signature on the Declaration of Independence in the musical 1776.
3: That's a pretty large signature, Johnny.
4: So Fat George in London can read it without his glasses.
2: Hancock and Adams hailed from Massachusetts and both signed the Declaration and the Articles of Confederation. But there was also Elbridge Gerry, who put his John Hancock on those important documents too. Elbridge who, you might ask?
5: Gerry was important, particularly in the early years during the Revolutionary War.
2: Today, he's mostly forgotten, says historian and author David O. Stewart. But he leaves a somewhat lamentable legacy. As governor of Massachusetts in 1812, Gerry approved a bill that created a sprawling state Senate district to benefit his party. Some said the contorted district looked like a salamander.
5: When the embarrassing cartoon was created to make fun of the district, it was named for him because he was the guy who had signed the bill.
2: But when the term gerrymander caught on, it wasn't with the hard G sound of Gerry's surname. That didn't help much to keep him in the public memory, even though he went on to become one of James Madison's vice presidents a few years after the infamous gerrymandering incident. Doug Harper is founder of the etymology dictionary etymonline.com.
6: If you asked people on the street today, they wonder if it was Jerry Seinfeld we were talking about.
2: Harper says that when someone's name becomes the name of something else, you have an eponym. Think of the slang term MacGyver, named after the TV character famous for improvising clever solutions out of limited resources. Gerrymandering, though, took its own winding path into the language, Harper says.
6: It's a word, but it comes out of a visual image. So in a way, it describes the picture.
2: Despite the important part Elbridge Gerry played in America's independence, 250 years later, we remember him, if at all, only for a forgotten battle over legislative districts. Scott Newman, NPR News.

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1: This is All Things Considered from NPR News. I'm David Folkenflik.
2: And I'm Juana Summers. Around the country, kids have been going wild for characters collectively known as Italian brain rot.
3: Chalalino, chalala! Let's go! Yeah!
2: These brain rot memes are generated using artificial intelligence, and you can find them on social media, YouTube, and in video games. And their popularity has sparked a fight over who, if anyone, owns them. NPR's Jeff Brumfield has more on the brewing legal battle.
4: Grown-ups can find Italian brain rot pretty confusing, and attorneys Josh Geller and Aaron Moss are no exception.
5: What's the cow that is Saturn-shaped?
6: Oh, yes.
5: Vaca Saturnina. Hold on, let me find that.
4: They're talking about a ridiculous character that is somehow both a cow and the planet Saturn.
7: La vacca Saturno Saturnita.
4: Its Italian-sounding name is part of the joke. It didn't come from Italy at all. It came from an image generator running on some anonymous server in a data center. Moss and Geller are copyright lawyers at the firm Mitchell, Silberberg & Knupp, and you might wonder why they're having to learn about all this stuff. Well, it's because brain rot has found its way into court. Josh Geller.
5: I think the one that's most at issue in our lawsuit is tongue-tongue-tongue-sahur.
4: Sometimes just tongue-tongue-sahur, depends who you ask. Tongue-tongue-sahur is one of the biggest characters in Italian brain rot. He looks like a wooden stick with a face and human feet, and he's holding a baseball bat. Weird, I know, but the youth love him.
8: Oh! Tongue-tongue!
4: As you can hear in this YouTube video, the fight over Tongue Tongue began last year. He was featured in a very popular video game just months after the character popped up on the internet. The game is called Steal a Brain Rot. In the game, different brain rot characters come out on a conveyor belt and players pick them up.
8: I call these, this is mine, mine.
4: But they can also steal brain rots from each other.
8: Bro, who just took my stuff? Sammy, what the?
4: After it debuted last spring, Steal a Brain Rot quickly became one of the hottest games on the platform, Roblox. But then the company that makes it got a letter from another company in France. That company claimed to represent the creator of Tongue Tongue Sahur and demanded that the game buy a license for Tongue Tongue's use. Now, this sort of thing happens all the time. If you want to put Darth Vader in a video game, for example, you'd have to pay a fee to Disney. But lawyer Aaron Moss says Tongue Tongue and his ilk are different.
9: It's our client's position that the various brain rots that are featured in this game, because they were created by AI, are not protectable. They're not owned by anybody.
4: Because Tongue Tongue and the other brain rot characters are generated by a computer, he says, no human can own the license. Steve Stein, a lawyer representing the French company, disagrees. He says the characters were made by humans, and even if it didn't take much effort, that still counts under the law.
10: If I sat here right now and like drew a picture of something, right, and I spent 30 seconds doing that, that could be copyrightable.
4: According to court records, Tongue Tongue's creator made the character in 15 minutes using just 7 prompts on an AI image generator. But Stein says there's a lot more to Tongue Tongue than meets the eye. It turns out the character isn't a wooden stick after all. It's actually a type of Indonesian drum called a kentongan.
10: And during Ramadan, those kentongans are used to wake up people for sahur, a pre-fast meal.
4: The young man who made Tongue Tongue Sahur is from Indonesia. Stein argues the character is an artistic expression based on his culture. That means Tongue Tongue was made by a person, not a computer, and as such, Stein claims the creator and the French company that represents him should get a cut.
10: The core of this dispute is whether a deep-pocketed company like the one that owns Steel Brain Rot can take characters created through an involved creative process, generate millions of dollars by using these characters without permission, and not give the people who created them a dime merely because AI played some role.
4: Tung Tung Zahir is on the front line of a much broader question about AI and art. Mark McKenna is a law professor at UCLA. He says the courts have already ruled that
11: a fully AI-generated character wouldn't be subject to copyright. There has to be human authorship involved in the creation of it.
4: But how much involvement is still a very open question. There are some technical reasons to do with trademark and copyright that mean this case may not settle it. But McKenna says he believes sooner or later some AI-generated art will be protected, in part because U.S. intellectual property law doesn't really care if the art's any good.
11: In general, the standard for originality is pretty low. It doesn't have to be, you know, something that's like the most creative thing in the history of the world.
4: There are many millions to be made. The question is, who gets a slice of Italian brain rot pie? Jeff Brumfiel, NPR News.
1: Australia has already banned social media for children under 16. This week, the Australian government passed laws that may spark a new battle with U.S. tech giants. Google and Meta are among the companies that will be forced to pay in order to distribute content from Australian news outlets, as Christina Cucoglia reports.
12: Order.
13: In Parliament, Australia's Prime Minister Anthony Albanese hailed the changes as a model for the democratic world.
14: They encourage these tech giants to do deals with media companies. But if they don't, they will make a payment that will directly assist in the employment of journalists.
13: The message to Google, Meta, LinkedIn and TikTok's owner ByteDance is make commercial deals with Australian media outlets to fund newsrooms or face a 2.5% levy on digital advertising revenues in Australia. NPR has requested comment, but there's been no word yet from the companies in question. Meta, which owns Facebook and Instagram, previously criticised the measure as indefensible and grossly unfair, arguing that it violates the US Free Trade Agreement with Australia. The White House reacted with accusations of foreign extortion. Faye Gao is a taxation and governance expert at the University of Sydney and says the digital platforms will have to consider their options.
15: Either they need to negotiate with Australian media companies, like required by the Australian government, or to lobby Washington to put pressure on Australia government, which also is costly.
13: Gao says Australia is already on the Trump administration's radar as the US Trade Representative reviews aspects of Australian digital regulation for alleged unfair trade practices. Last year, President Trump vowed to stand up to countries that, quote, attack incredible American tech companies. More recently, he threatened 100% tariffs on European nations that would impose a digital services tax on American tech giants. Gao believes if Trump views Australia's latest efforts as such attacks, he could respond.
15: For Trump administration, particularly additional tariff on Australian exports, that's quite possible and that's feasible.
13: Free TV, the group which represents commercial television networks in Australia, has called the news funding scheme a critical step towards ensuring global tech platforms contribute fairly to the Australian journalism they rely on. For NPR News, I'm Christina Cucoglia in Melbourne.

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1: At a massive Chinese variety show, robots showed off their martial arts skills. So the robots are staggering, they fall backwards, they get up again. Humanoid robots are all the rage in China, and that has some in America worried. Join me, Danielle Kurtzleben, for that story on All Things Considered.

0: It's All Things Considered from NPR News. I'm David Folkenflik.
1: And I'm Juana Summers. Summer is still in full swing, but in this week's Science Roundup, we talk winter.
0: Specifically, how a tiny animal shrinks to survive the cold season.
2: This includes, for example, the brain, which shrinks by a quarter, and the skull, and many, many organs.
1: Now news.
3: Live from NPR News in Culver City, California, I'm Dwayne Brown. A controversial figure in various roles at the Justice Department is leaving the Trump administration. Ed Martin announced his departure today on social media. NPR's Ryan Lucas reports.
4: In a post on Truth Social, President Trump says Ed Martin has been with him from the very beginning, but is now leaving to do outside legal work for the upcoming midterm election and the 2028 presidential vote. Martin has been a deeply controversial figure at the Justice Department in Trump's second term, in part due to his desire to use the DOJ to go after Trump's perceived enemies. Martin initially served as acting U.S. attorney for Washington, D.C., but he couldn't win Senate confirmation for the job on a permanent basis. He then served as the Justice Department's pardon attorney and headed the so-called weaponization working group, although he was removed from the latter post early this year. Ryan Lucas, NPR News, Washington.
3: Religious groups are speaking out after revelations that the Department of Homeland Security operated inside churches as part of immigration enforcement actions. NPR's Jason DeRose tells us the case involves Operation Metro Surge in Minnesota earlier this year.
5: Recent court filings suggest that ICE agents covertly entered congregations in the Twin Cities. Faith-based groups were at the forefront of resistance to both the broader immigration actions there and specific instances in which federal agents shot and killed two protesters. The First Universalist Church of Minneapolis was among the congregations involved in the demonstrations and believes it was surveilled. Now, the Umbrella Unitarian Universalist Association is condemning the administration for, quote, secretly spying on one of its congregations. Jason DeRose, NPR News.
3: Stocks finished higher on Wall Street despite a shaky bond market and rising inflation. You're listening to NPR News. In Manchester, Tennessee, the Bonnaroo Music and Arts Festival will not be held next year. The festival has hosted acts like Paul McCartney, Elton John, even Radiohead, as Justin Barney from member station WPLN reports.
6: The past couple years have been rough for Bonnaroo. The main issue has been rain. Storms caused organizers to cancel mid-fest in 2025. Torrential rains again this year caused delays and some cancellations. In a social media post, organizers said that they are putting Bonnaroo on pause for next summer, citing bad luck. Organizers also gave a nod to reality. They said that the festival market has changed substantially over the past decade, especially for camping events like Bonnaroo, and that it's been difficult getting people to buy into the camping culture and experience. But they're hoping for a comeback in 2028. For NPR News, I'm Justin Barney in Nashville.
3: Well, just days after announcing plans to return his family to the UK, Prince Harry, Elton John, and five others have been ordered to pay millions to a British tabloid after the group lost an invasion of privacy lawsuit against the Daily Mail last month over alleged phone hacking. That group has been ordered to pay just under $13 million to the publisher by the end of August. Harry's ongoing legal battles have put a strain on his relationship with the royal family. I'm Dwayne Brown. You're listening to NPR News.

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1: From NPR News, this is All Things Considered. I'm Juana Summers.
2: And I'm David Folkenflik. There have been a lot of unwanted side dishes on the menu this year. Between cyclospora and iceberg lettuce, salmonella and jalapeno peppers and eggs, and E. coli and frozen blueberries. Yuck. So we've heard a lot this summer about foodborne illnesses and recalls. What should we be doing about it? Let's bring in Don Schaffner. He's a food microbiology specialist and a distinguished professor at Rutgers University. Don, welcome to the show.
3: Hey, David. A pleasure to be here today.
2: So it's easy to hear about all these food recalls and imagine the risk is higher than ever and that recalls are happening more often than ever. How true is that?
3: Well, it's hard to get definitive data, but I don't think it's true. I think it's more that people have been sensitized to this and it's getting reported on. I mean, we had that massive cyclospora outbreak centered in Michigan and Ohio with just case counts through the roof. And I think that sort of sensitized everybody to the safety of the food supply. So the blueberry outbreak's getting some attention, the jalapeno outbreak's getting some attention. And actually, just as I was sitting here waiting for the interview to start, I see something from FDA talking about E. coli and salmonella in sprouts. That apparently is just freshly announced.
2: Oh, good Lord. Like, you cannot get away from it. All right. The pace of these, I guess, are not at insane levels, and yet they are omnipresent and they're real. What factors are driving these outbreaks?
3: Oh, that's a great question. If we knew exactly what factors were driving the outbreaks, we would address them and stop them. I will say, I mean, I'm a great believer in consumption of fresh produce. I eat a fresh salad for dinner most every night and have continued to do so throughout all of these outbreaks. But with fresh produce, because there is no final kill step, the consumer is essentially hoping or presuming that everybody that's handled that produce before it got to them has done their job correctly and there's no pathogens.
2: It's a lot of faith. When things go awry in this regard, who bears the responsibility for letting us know as consumers?
3: Ultimately, the responsibility lies with the company. So obviously, public health will become aware of an outbreak. They'll communicate amongst themselves. They'll communicate with other states. At some point, CDC will get involved and try to figure out what the source is, if it's everybody getting sick from the exact same microorganism. If it's a USDA-regulated product, then USDA will get involved. If it's anything else, it's not meat and poultry, it'll go to FDA. And then FDA makes the determination, okay, this is a real thing. Contacts the company. Typically, the company will announce the recall, but if it's not a company that sells directly to the consumer, they report it to, let's say, the restaurant or to the grocery store, and then the restaurant and the grocery store takes the next step there. I know there's a lot of people out there that use these Shoppers Club cards because they get a discount. Another advantage of having a Shoppers Club card is that that grocery store chain will know that you purchased, let's say, implicated jalapenos, and then they can reach out to you and say, hey, look, we think you've got some bad jalapenos. Please return them to us for credit or reimbursement.
2: Don, I certainly hope when you start your garage band, it will be called Implicated Jalapenos.
3: That's a great one. Yes.
2: Hard to follow every single recall as just the average person. Where should we be looking or checking as consumers to see if some item in our grocery cart might just have been affected?
3: Sure. Well, there are apps that you can get and services that you can subscribe to, and you will hear about every single recall for every single thing. I subscribed to one of those for about a half a day, and then I decided I couldn't manage that. It's important to realize that we have several classifications of recalls, class one, class two, and class three. It's really the class ones that people need to be aware of. Those are the ones that are triggered in response to a foodborne disease outbreak. Because really what I'm concerned with as a food safety professional is, are people actually getting sick? Because there's lots of reasons why foods could be recalled that might not be related to actually making someone sick.
2: This feels in some ways as though it shouldn't really rest on our shoulders as consumers. But here we are. You know, what tips other than subscribing to website alerts saying here are things that have been impacted would you recommend to folks to limit their exposure to these kinds of food pathogens?
3: unfortunately, with things like fresh produce, there's not a lot that you can do other than to stop eating fresh produce, which I do not recommend, because most of the fresh produce that's available today is perfectly fine. Or honestly, cooking your fresh produce, which that might work for jalapenos. It's probably not going to turn out super good for iceberg lettuce. So there's obviously things that you can do in your home kitchen. Wash your hands, sanitize your cutting boards, avoid cross-contamination, refrigerate leftovers promptly, all of that good stuff. But those are things that we should be doing anyway that we're not necessarily going to do in response to a particular outbreak.
2: And what about those companies that grow and distribute and sell the produce to us? What's their path to regaining public trust that we can regularly eat the fresh food in their shelves?
3: I think it starts with telling people what you know and when you know it. And if you don't have complete information, telling people that you don't have complete information. And then when you learn more, let people know, okay, we don't know exactly what the situation is, but we'll give you an update in a week. And then, of course, once they find their original root cause, if they can find a root cause, then they need to put measures in place to stop it from happening in the future.
2: That was Don Schaffner. He's a food microbiology specialist and distinguished professor at Rutgers University. Thanks so much.
3: My pleasure, David.
1: A K-pop group has this week's number one album in the U.S. It's made a habit of debuting at the top of the charts lately. NPR Music's Stephen Thompson has the story.
4: The biggest pop and hip-hop stars of the 21st century have racked up a ton of number one albums. Taylor Swift, Drake, and Jay-Z each have more than a dozen. But a newer act is catching up with them in a hurry. The K-pop boy band Stray Kids now has 9 chart-topping albums, and those have all debuted at number one within the last 5 years. That's This and That. It's the title track from Stray Kids' new album. This week, the song becomes the group's first ever top 40 hit. So how does an act with 9 number one albums only have 1 top 40 single in its career? For Stray Kids, it's simple. For all the crossover success of BTS, Blackpink, and the movie K-pop Demon Hunters, K-pop music still doesn't get much radio airplay in the U.S. Before This and That, Stray Kids' biggest hit, Chick Chick Boom, peaked at number 49 a couple years ago. Stray Kids' new album may have debuted at number one, but it doesn't even enter the Billboard chart listing the week's top 50 albums on streaming. This and That was streamed less than albums compiling the greatest hits of Nickelback, Pitbull, and One Republic. So how does Stray Kids' new album debut at number one if most radio stations aren't playing the songs and it's not one of the week's 50 most streamed albums? The answer is sales. As with many devoted fan armies, Stray Kids' devotees show up to buy each new album the week of its release. And with many variant editions of the same title available for sale on CD, vinyl, and digital download, some of those fans are buying multiple copies. Their efforts have paid off. This and That has already sold 357,000 copies, the best week of Stray Kids' career so far. Stephen Thompson, NPR.

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1: The USS Abraham Lincoln is now on its way home from the Middle East. The roughly 5,000 sailors and Marines aboard that ship have spent 9 months at sea, which has included supporting the U.S. war against Iran. There have been reports of deteriorating conditions, including accounts from families who describe attempts by service members to jump overboard. The Navy has not confirmed those specific reports and has denied any increase in attempted suicides on board, and NPR has not independently verified them. NPR's Katie Riddle reports on the mental health challenges of prolonged confinement and isolation.
2: The USS Abraham Lincoln is like a small city. That's according to Armin Kurdian, a retired U.S. Navy captain. He served aboard the aircraft carrier in 2005. The work there, he says, is hard.
3: The plane captains are out there on the flight deck, you know, these 18, 19, 20-year-olds lugging these 100-pound chains on their backs in 120-degree weather. It takes a toll on your body.
2: He describes dehydration and exhaustion.
3: The pilots having to land and take off on the carrier sometimes at night and sometimes at night in bad weather. And then just being mentally prepared to go fly because lives are at stake.
2: In the off hours, he describes little to no privacy with people sleeping in crowded quarters. While difficult, these conditions can be bearable, he says. But experts say add uncertainty to this equation and it can push people to their mental brink. Jack Stuster is a retired behavioral scientist who spent decades studying human performance.
4: In conditions of isolation and confinement, one of the worst things that you can do to the person is to tell them they're going to come home or let them expect that they're coming home at a certain time. And then you say, no, it's going to be delayed.
2: The USS Abraham Lincoln's deployment was originally scheduled to end in May. In addition to the Navy, Stuster worked with NASA and scientists working in small groups in places like Greenland, where return flights home were often canceled at the very last moment.
4: People have described to me going out there for the third time, grown up, fully adult people with their duffel bags having dragged it out to the flight line on the third time only to be told that it wasn't going to happen, to break down in tears.
2: Then there's the issue of duration. A three-month deployment is ideal, he says, or even six. At nine, where this crew is, he says things start to become untenable. Dr. Philip Hunt was for years a Navy physician. He deployed on several submarine missions. His background is in emergency medicine, but Hunt says in the Navy, much of what he did was mental health.
5: I was kind of the father confessor, psychologist, what have you.
2: With a crew of 5,000 people on a ship, Hunt says it's inevitable that some people will struggle with mental health, even in the best of deployment conditions.
5: You have guys getting anxious. You have guys getting depressed.
2: Defense Secretary Pete Hegseth says reports of poor conditions aboard the Lincoln are overstated. President Trump said recently the deployment was, quote, not nearly long enough. Hunt says a lack of certainty or reassurance from leadership at the highest levels can trickle down to impact everyone's mental well-being.
5: I feel so, so badly for that crew. It's tragic.
2: Just thinking about these sailors and Marines, says Dr. Philip Hunt, almost brings him to tears. Katie Riddle, NPR News.
1: If you or someone you know is struggling with their mental health, please call or text the number 988 to connect with a counselor at the Suicide Crisis Lifeline.

0: From NPR News, this is All Things Considered. I'm Juana Summers.
1: And I'm Elsa Chang. It's time now for our science news roundup from Shortwave, NPR's science podcast. I'm joined by Regina Barber and Nate Rott from the show. Hey to both of you.
2: Hello.
3: Hey.
1: Hey. Okay, so as always, you guys have brought us three science stories that caught your attention recently. What is in store for all of us?
3: Exploring what the heck is a black hole star.
2: Why not all exercise may lower your dementia risk. Huh.
3: And an in-depth look at shrinking shrews.
1: Shrinking shrews. Say that fast 50 times.
2: Yeah, shrinking shrews, shrinking shrews, shrinking shrews.
1: Okay, let's start with the question, what the heck is a black hole star? Tell us.
3: Yeah, it's totally new to science. When the James Webb Space Telescope, or JWST for short, started sending back pictures from very, very far away, meaning very early in the universe, they noticed something strange. All of these tiny little red dots they've never seen in space before.
1: Oh, and do they have any idea what these little red dots might be?
3: I mean, they had ideas. They could have been galaxies or big stars or black holes, but nobody really knew for sure.
2: And a recent study published in the journal Nature puts forward an answer for at least some of these mysterious red dots, a type of object that is a black hole star.
1: Huh, what is that?
2: Yeah, so it's a black hole with a super dense cloud of gas and dust around it, which is kind of like the atmosphere of a star.
3: But here's the difference. A regular star has basically a fusion reactor in its center. That's what makes it shine. But a black hole star does not.
4: So instead, imagine if you had something like very dense layers of gas, but instead of nuclear reactions at the center, you had a glowing black hole, a rapidly feeding black hole that was holding up this whole enterprise together.
2: That's astronomer and lead author of the study, Rohan Naidu, at the University of Hawaii. These are not technically stars, but their light is very star-like.
1: Ooh, very cool. But why haven't we seen these before? You said these things are from the beginning of time. So what, did they go extinct or something?
3: That's a really good scientific question. There's this long-standing mystery how supermassive black holes, like the one at the center of the Milky Way, become that giant, like millions of times the mass of our sun. These little red dots can provide an answer. Here's Anna de Graaf, another astronomer involved in this study.
5: So we think that little red dots could be this sort of this early growth spurt of a black hole, or possibly even the birth of a supermassive black hole. And that is the most exciting part.
1: Very, very cool. Okay, let's move on to the next topic. It's well established, as far as I understand, that exercise can lower your risk of dementia. That's in part why I love to exercise. Mm-hmm. But now you're telling me there's some new study saying only certain kinds of exercise? I hope I've been doing the right ones.
2: Yeah, Elsa, I think you have. I'm not a doctor, but yes, you have.
1: No, my brain is so good.
2: So it might not be the type of exercise per se, but why you do it. So a new analysis in the journal The Lancet Public Health looked at 74 studies with more than 4 million participants. And they found that people who exercised by choice in their free time, like you, Elsa, biking, hiking, they had lower risk of developing dementia compared to people who got their physical activity while commuting or at work. So, for example, people in physically demanding jobs actually showed a higher risk of developing dementia.
1: Wow.
3: So lead author Nathan Feeder at the University of Southern California says this contradicts the popular belief that any exercise is good exercise.
6: In terms of dementia prevention, every move might not count.
1: Man, this seems like really crummy news for people who have very, very physical jobs. So you're telling me that people who get their exercise from, say, physical labor at work do not get the same protection from dementia as someone who's just exercising in their leisure time? That seems so unfair.
3: Yeah, Nathan says that this study seems to be uncovering some of the inequities between people who exercise for fun versus people who exercise for the job. People who exercise on the job, like lifting boxes or building houses, tend to be folks with lower socioeconomic status, which is associated with higher stress, more exposure to air and noise pollution, things scientists know are linked to a higher risk of dementia.
2: Yeah, and one thing this study might indicate is that some of these risk factors for dementia we mentioned, like higher stress, more exposure to air pollution, might weaken some of the benefits people see from exercising on the job.
1: Okay, so this is probably stressful news for people who work in these jobs. Is there any silver lining?
2: Yeah, so Teresa and Nathan do both point out that even though the analysis looked at over 70 studies, only a handful looked at work-related exercise. So they could be missing some nuances in here.
3: And Nathan says, don't be stressed if you don't have much time or energy at the end of your day to exercise. Even just a few minutes is better than nothing.
6: We know that if you increase 5 minutes a day of leisure physical activity, we still see some benefits.
1: Well, let's move on now to our final topic, shrinking shrews. Not shrieking shrews, shrinking.
2: Yeah? Shrinking shrews. They do shriek, I would assume. But yeah, shrews are these tiny mice-like mammals that can be found all over the world. And some of them, including the long-clawed shrew, which this study focuses on, have this super wild way of getting through winter.
1: What?
3: So instead of fattening up like a bear or a groundhog to store up energy, they reduce the amount of energy they need by getting smaller.
1: Wait, how do they get smaller? They get like skinnier?
2: They literally shrink, Elsa, like, honey, I shrunk the shrew. Here's Dina Deckman, a behavioral ecologist at the Max Planck Institute.
5: And this includes, for example, the brain, which shrinks by a quarter, and the skull, like the ossified bone, and many, many organs. And yeah, it's super crazy.
3: But then maybe even wilder is that when winter is over, they regrow that bone and organ tissue.
1: Okay, I'm sorry, but this seems like a lot of work to save energy, which is ironic.
2: Yeah, evolution is a beautiful thing, right? So this is actually called Daniell's phenomena, and scientists have known about this since the 1950s, but Dina says research into it has really only taken off in the last, like, decade or so, in part because of interest from biomedical researchers.
5: There's lots of interest from, like, osteoporosis research people or people who want to, like, regrow bone.
3: And researchers or doctors who want to regrow brain tissue or livers, you name it.
1: Are there any other shrinking animals besides shrinking shrews?
2: Well, scientists have found that other animals that are small and have like high metabolisms, like moles and weasels, they can do this in the winter. But there's still a lot to learn about this whole process, which is what this new study published by the Royal Society really shows.
3: Yeah, researchers in Japan found what they coin as reverse Daniell's phenomenon in long-clawed shrews, where the organs and bones shrink, but the snout gets longer in the winter.
2: So the lead author says they're not really sure why the snout grows, while other parts like the skull shrink, maybe to enhance their ability to like thermoregulate their temperatures. But it does show like how highly adapted some of these tiny animals are to seasonal changes.
1: That is so fascinating. That was Nate Rott and Regina Barber of NPR's science podcast Shortwave, where you can learn about new discoveries, everyday mysteries, and the science behind the headlines. Thank you to both of you.
2: Thank you.
3: Thank you.
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0: Good evening, Coda listeners. You are tuned in to KOTO Telluride and KOOK Ridgeway. 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It was a fabulous whirlwind. It's coming up on 6 p.m. In one moment, we have the KOTO Community Radio News. At 6:30, we have With Good Reason. 7 p.m., the Luke Floyd Radio Hour. At 9, it's King B. And starting off tomorrow morning at 6 a.m., it's Crocodile Rock. We'll have NPR's Weekend Edition from 8 to 9. And then a rebroadcast of the news. And then it should be... Ooh, that's my alarm to say the news should be coming on. So let's do it. All right, thanks for tuning in. Here's the news.
1: Welcome to the Regional Roundup, a production of Rocky Mountain Community Radio, a coalition of public and community radio stations in Colorado, Wyoming, Utah, and New Mexico, including this one. I'm Maeve Conran, the coalition's managing editor, and coming up on today's show, we head to Rocky Mountain National Park, and we'll hear about some special residents who live in the alpine tundra.
2: It's so hard for me to spot ptarmigan, and here's one walking along, just like a little chicken or grouse, no more than 20 feet off the trail.
1: Then efforts to restore beaver habitat in the park.
3: It regrows the willows, and this time around, the willows don't get to be just munched away by the elk and moose, and so the beaver have a chance to come back and fix what was broken.
1: After that, we'll hear about some new volunteer EMT graduates in Western Colorado. They're helping to sustain emergency medical care in a remote mountain town.
4: I guess I'll say I've seen a lot and I found out I could handle it.
1: Then we head to Wyoming and we'll hear about one person's efforts to push back against changes to signage in national parks.
5: If there was a sign censored at your park, the way that you could talk about it, and it was to say, I don't know about that.
1: And we round out the show in Utah. And we'll hear how community members are working to tackle billboard blight in the state.
6: The more people that are driving, the more miles we drive, the more billboards, the more eyes are on billboards, which gives them an ability to advertise.
1: From Rocky Mountain Community Radio, it's the Regional Roundup.

0: people flock to Rocky Mountain National Park in the summer for the chance to see wildlife like elk, deer and moose. But if you continue up to the highest elevations in the park, in the alpine tundra, the landscape changes and so does the wildlife. KGNU's Shelley Schlender brings us this audio postcard.
1: It's August. What's happening in the natural world? Here are boulder naturalist Ruth Carol Cushman and Pete Ruprecht.
2: We're on Trail Ridge Road in Rocky Mountain National Park, and this is one of the best and easiest places to get out and see the tundra. If you hear us puffing and panting a lot as we're talking, it's because the air is thin and cold up here, and we're not used to the altitude.
3: Around 12,000 feet up here, it's a tundra bird called an American pipit. It's bouncing above our heads as it flies, this little streaky brown bird saying, pipit, pipit, pipit, and then dropping down to try and find another little insect hidden down in the moss. Now we've got a raven coming over our head.
4: Sure they are having a lot of fun up there.
3: If somebody can find me a ptarmigan, I'll buy you lunch. It's one of my favorite birds, and I just have the most impossible time spotting them.
2: We've seen them on trails that are not as highly used as this, but there are a lot of people up here on Trail Ridge and on the trails right off it, so my thoughts are we're not going to see a ptarmigan here.
5: The Tundra Community Trail is very nice because it has a lot of informative signs all along the way. And here we're at one that has a picture of a white-tailed ptarmigan that Peter was talking about. It's a grass-like bird that is so well camouflaged, you can almost step on it before you see it. And there's also a picture of a pika.
3: The pikas are a real favorite. Yeah. It's a little animal kind of like a tiny rabbit with short ears. So there's a pika off